0: sector. It will travel across Queensland over the next 18 months, visiting schools, feedlots and producers. Participants will get the chance to practice operating tractors, forklifts and combine harvesters while learning to manage hazards. Training Director Paul Eldridge says the aim is to boost safety, skills and workforce capability.
1: The technology that's now used on farms and the variety of roles that are possible is quite diverse, and people don't sort of realise that. So by things like simulators, you can actually expose, you know, younger generations to say, hey, there's a huge amount of roles and here's the technology that's in use and that you can be doing.
0: In finance, a few minutes into trade, the All Ords have opened down 64 points at 8,914. One Australian dollar is buying 69.3 US cents.
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0: Broncos star Payne Haas has helped to lead the Blues to a knockout victory at Suncorp Stadium and clinch the Origin Series. New South Wales dominated in the first half, almost keeping the Queenslanders scoreless on home turf. Haas says they weren't expecting the game to go that way.
3: I think I'm just really proud of the effort we put in and as a team, and we're pretty confident going into that game, and it was just pretty pleasing to get it done.
0: In NRLW, the Broncos are gearing up for tonight's clash against the Sharks, riding high after their dominant 50-4 thrashing of the Cowboys in round one. In tennis, wildcard Arthur Ferry is through to the semi-finals for the first time with a straight sets win over French Open runner-up Flavio Cobolli. And the Egyptian Football Federation has filed a complaint with FIFA, demanding an investigation into the referee in their loss to Argentina. It's 4:10.
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2: No. 4RO weather for Rockhampton and Central Queensland. 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
5: Partly cloudy today, 24 for Rockhampton and Billawela, 21 for Yeppoon, 23 for Gladstone. Right now, 17 degrees in Rocky, 18 Gladstone and Yeppoon, 16 Billow.
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11: 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Thanks to Amy. 133-882 is our open line. 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Plenty of stuff coming up. On a serious note, we're going to chat to Dr. Caitlin Kerr before 10:30 this morning. She's a clinical psychologist and director at the military-related trauma recovery program at Avive Clinic. And since the Royal Commission into mental health and suicide, for our defence personnel, I want to have a chat to her and see how that's progressing and what they're doing to help our return servicemen and women as well. So a bit of a serious chat before 10:30 this morning. I've also got Choppy Close coming on the program before 11 o'clock. And if you've just joined the conversation, we are related. And it's not a joke. I'm not taking the P155. We are related. He doesn't know how. I'm going to reveal to him this morning, and whether in the whole wash up, I've actually become a Queenslander. So, talk to Choppy, but I'm nervous. I could see us spending Christmases and Easters together at his joint, not mine. So, we'll get to that soon. 133-882 is our open line.
10: Across Australia, you're listening to another broadcast from Tapped Media. People you know, opinions that matter, news you can trust.
11: Rightio, let's go to David in Capalabar this morning. G'day, David.
12: Morning, Jason. How are you?
11: Oh, I'm very good, mate.
12: That's good. What a reason to be.
11: Yes. Well, there was a match last night at Suncorp. I can't remember what happened. But anyway, we move on. David, do you think the government's way too involved when it comes to rents?
12: I think, Jason, the government is out of control, involved in everybody's lives beyond possibly what I ever thought could ever be in this country. And I was talking with your producer, who's probably, with the estimation, our children's age. And so we've set your young producer up, who's obviously very well-mannered and very polite, into a two-tiered system now, where all the tax benefits for wanting to work hard, to be aspirational, to be like my late parents were, and all that, this was to work hard, save hard, and don't rely on anyone to do things for you. We've now excluded her. And I know it's a generalisation, because she might be, something terrific. But the taxation system is so skewed against her and her cohorts of people. This is wrong for a capitalist, supposedly, Western democracy country to even think that this is what it wants to be. I should be telling that young lady off air, shoot for the stars, reach for the stars, be in business, enjoy the profits of all the natural resources this country has so we can give you the most minimal taxation so that you can then employ people on high wages with little taxation.
11: Am I dreaming, David, what you're saying this morning? That's dead. That's dead under this government. You can't have aspiration. You can't be successful. We don't want you. Well, we do, because we're going to tax the bejesus out of you. And we're going to lose our good young entrepreneurs to other countries where they're not taxed to the hilt, i.e., and some places pretty close by, New Zealand, Singapore, just two examples, where they will welcome you with open arms. That dream's over for my kids and many young Australians. 133-882, Josh is in Mango Hill this morning. G'day, Josh.
13: Hey, mate, how are you?
11: I'm good. Mate, you didn't turn up to the watch party last night at the Normandy.
13: I'm driving.
11: Yeah.
13: I'm driving with my buddy.
11: Yep.
13: And we get rear-ended by a four-wheel drive and pushes us into another car. I'm like, are you bloody kidding me?
11: Oh, no, mate.
13: We went to hospital. My friend's got a sore back, but I'm okay. I'm back at work. He's off today. But we watched the footy in the waiting room, so it wasn't too bad.
11: Oh, that's not as good as it was at the Normandy, mate.
13: Yeah, oh well, it happens. The main thing is we're all right. Car's going to get replaced.
11: Oh, mate, I'm sorry to hear that happened to you last night. And, yeah, you didn't make the...
13: Good.
11: You didn't Well, mate, next time, Josh, I'll make sure you're on the list next time we do something, yeah. Okay?
13: All good. No worries, mate.
11: Are you a Blues or Maroon supporter, Josh?
13: I'm actually a Blues supporter because I'm originally from Sydney. All good. No worries, mate.
11: Are you a Blues or Maroon supporter, Josh?
13: I'm actually a Blues supporter because I'm originally from Sydney.

0: have insurance.
1: Oh.
0: But I have insurance, so it's all good.
1: Oh, they'll just go after him. They'll go after him. Josh,
0: yeah.
1: Sorry about that news, mate. Next time, we'll catch you at the next one, eh?
0: All right, no worries. Thanks. Have a good day, eh?
1: You too, mate. Josh Mango Hill. God, that's unfortunate. Coming to a 4BC event and got rear-ended, then hit another car and spent State of Origin in the waiting room at the hospital watching it on a screen instead of enjoying it with us. And I want to say thank you to the Normanby Hotel for, wow, what a spread last night. What an absolute spread. And I know we had some great conversations last night. We had some fun conversations. Our listeners absolutely enjoyed it. So thank you to the Normanby for your wonderful generosity last night, just on State of Origin. Did I see? Oh, Jason says, Jason, New South Wales' best player was the referee. Again, I'm your shoulder this morning. You can talk to me about this stuff. I'll just hear you out. I won't judge. It's a safe place. In game one, Ponga got sent off and he got shoulder in the head, not even 10 in the bin. Oh, last night. Not to mention a blatant forward pass that led to a try. That's Jace. Just getting it off his chest today. Good on you, Jace. I'm glad I could be of some help to you. 133-882. Now, apparently Melbourne is now the official Australia's most livable city and the third, for God's sake, most livable city in the world. Have the judges been to Melbourne of late? Have you seen Flinders Street Station and the surrounding areas around there? It's not safe. According to who? Did they ask people from Melbourne who are getting their cars knocked off every 5 minutes? Look, I like Melbourne. I was down there about a month ago, 2 months ago. I went for a quick trip, went to the footy and did a couple of other things. Food's great. People are beautiful. The people of Melbourne are so friendly. You know, the sport, I love the AFL. Went there, watched a game. But just because you're friendly, let's not get carried away. This is the city that spent years dealing with crime concerns, endless roadworks, a construction industry dominated by the CFMEU headlines, and weather that can't decide whether it's winter, spring, or winter again. That's all in the one day. I can't work it out. And don't even start me on paying $7 for a latte. It's on yak milk. That's fine. Meanwhile, cop this. Brisbane somehow comes in at number 16 in the world.
2: What?
1: Thank you, Gary Hargrave. 16. How? I'll tell you what we've got going for us. I'm absolutely P155'd off. We've got sunshine nearly every day of the year. We're an hour. Well, in our traffic, 3 hours from some of the best beaches in the world if you want to head down to the Goldie or the Sunshine Coast. Our river is actually something you might want to spend some time around, not on, but around. Call a spade a spade. I mean, their river's worse than ours. There's another tick. You don't want to be within 100 metres of the Yarra. It bubbles. Our traffic isn't perfect. You're right, right over there? Okay. Our traffic isn't perfect, but at least you don't need a packed lunch to get across town. Our cafe scene is world class. We've got the Olympics on the way. You gave up the Commonwealth Games, you idiots, but you're still paying for another city to host it. Doesn't make sense. You know the best thing I love about Brisbane? People here don't tell you every 5 minutes how cultured they are. We don't need that rubbish. Oh, by the way, we're not woke. Now, I know these rankings look at things like healthcare, education, and infrastructure. Fair enough, but surely they should include something equally important. You know what that is? How much do you actually enjoy living there? Honestly. Because if you have to wear 4 layers of clothing, including turtleneck skivvies, carry an umbrella every day and spend half the year complaining about the weather, are you really living? No way. I'll give Melbourne this. It's a fantastic city to visit.

0: for a short amount of time. Don't hire a car, someone will knock it off. But if you asked Australians where they'd rather spend a long weekend, raise a family or wake up every morning, I am backing Brisbane every single day of the year. So Melbourne, you can get stuffed. Can I say that? Oops. And if Brisbane is only the 16th most livable city in the world, then whoever put this list together clearly hasn't tried sitting on South Bank with a coffee in July while Melbourne's scraping ice off the windscreen. Or getting chased with a machete. Please. Number three in the world. 133-882 if you want to have your say on that. We do that for Watch Smoke Alarms. Graham's in Mount Gravatt. Good morning, Graham.
1: Morning, Jace. Mate, I was born and bred in Brisbane Mater Hospital. Mate, I was shocked. 100% agree with you. Shocked when I heard Melbourne. They said, they got to be kidding. As you said, cars stolen. It's crowded there. Not that I'm racial, but...
0: No, we're not getting down. Crap coffee, I'll stick with that. Too many machetes. I get it, Graham, but I'm with you. I don't know if I'm shocked. I'm surprised. Ah, what's Gerard say? Jason, the best thing about Brisbane is it's not Melbourne. Fair call. Are we going to cop this? Who are these jerks who say we're 16 in the world and Melbourne's 3? Must be some woke organisation. Please. Shut up. If you've got to have your say on this, go for it. 133-882 is our open line. Thanks to Watch Smoke Alarms. Shoot us a text as well. 0499-880-882, 19 past 10. On a serious note, I want to talk about the Royal Commission 5 years ago into suicide for our vets and the steps that have been made since then to now. We'll have a chat about that next year on 4BC.
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4: Welcome back to the program, 23 past 10. 133-882 is our open line thanks to Watch Smoke Alarms. Margaret's just sent us a text. Margaret, we'll get straight onto this. She said she's just had four ambulances under lights and sirens heading north through Aspley. Any information about this, Margaret? We'll get our crack news team onto this for you straight away. Hopefully we'll have an update for you shortly. Mick says, the bloke who does 9 to 12, that's me, has been calling for Laurie Daly's head for some time. Well, it's been for 2 weeks. Given his ratings are skimming along the bottom of the urinal, when is he going to be given the don't come Monday, says Mick. Well, Mick, you're right. I did call for his sacking and I will be apologising to Laurie Daly. I'm going to do the right thing and admit my mistake. It hasn't been some time. I think I did it for a week. But Mick, you're right. And when I'm wrong, I admit it. And I'll make sure I rectify that before the show finishes today. Hang on. Matt from Castledine says, what's the difference between yogurt and Brisbane? Yogurt has an active culture. Is that a joke? Am I missing something? Have I just said something vulgar? I don't know. What else have we got? I'll read the influences on rents. We talked about that earlier, how Brisbane rents are going through the roof. Queensland government land tax on Brisbane inner city property house on about 400 squares is around $9,000 a year, almost $200 a week. Hence why rents are going up. It's incredible. Yesterday, and John from Glenwood has sent this text through, he says, yesterday on your show, you told us that Telstra has advised customers to turn their phones off and turn it back on again. I did that, and up the network came. I had no further issues. Did everyone else do that, which Telstra advised? That's a very good point, John, and I'm glad that worked for you, mate. I really am. 133-882, keep your thoughts coming through. It seems the tooth fairy, yes, the tooth fairy may have made a little mistake. Queensland parents are being urged to check their kids' bedrooms immediately after a popular novelty coin kit is facing an urgent recall. The consumer watchdog is warning families to stop using the Royal Australian Mint's tooth fairy kit immediately. I'm not joking on this. The $30 kit includes a collectible $2 coin that kids may be finding under their pillow from the tooth fairy, of course. Under the pillow, or is it in a glass of water? You know how the kids put their tooth in the glass and the tooth fairy steals the tooth? Creepy. And puts a donation in there. So these kits, it turns out the plastic case that holds the coin is emitting a strong chemical odour. It has the potential to cause serious irritation or injury if it's inhaled. Now, the product went on sale early this year, but now officials want it kept completely away from kids, quite rightly so. The kit also comes with a toothbrush and a tooth chart to track lost teeth. That is, what a cool concept though. Apparently, all of these items are safe. It's just the plastic casing that you need to return. Authorities are urging parents to remove and return it. So if the tooth fairy visited your house recently with this special coin, a reminder for parents to double check what exactly the kids are finding under their pillows. If you've got any more on this, 133-882 is our open line. You can also send us a text, 0499-880-882. We do that with thanks to Watch Smoke Alarms. Before we get to the news, just our frontline wrap this morning. Police are investigating a hit-and-run incident on the Pacific Motorway this morning. I saw this on the way to work. It's believed a truck rear-ended a car travelling northbound on the Beenleigh on-ramp at about 4 a.m. this morning, causing the car to hit a second truck. The first truck then fled the scene prior to the arrival of police and is yet to be located. The driver of the car suffered a head injury and remains in a stable condition at Gold Coast University Hospital. Police are investigating a fire at a recycling facility in Clontarf last night. Around 8:30 last night, large flames and heavy smoke engulfed the Duffield Road building before being extinguished just after 10 p.m. No injuries were reported, but a crime scene has been declared with police appealing for information, CCTV or dash cam footage. And the Forensic Crash Unit is investigating a serious multi-vehicle collision in Noosaville yesterday afternoon. It was around 3:30 p.m. A Nissan Pathfinder collided with the rear of a Toyota Yaris before veering into oncoming traffic and striking a Suzuki Alto head-on on Beckham's Road. The collision left the 48-year-old Suzuki driver in a critical but stable condition. The other two drivers sustained minor injuries and police are appealing for witnesses and dash cam footage. 133-882 is our open line if you want to have a say on anything this morning. Just on the text, I'm also your shoulder to cry on if you want to get something off your chest about State of Origin last night. Hey, Jason, what's the best thing about New South Wales? It keeps Victoria further. Well, that's not... Is that nice? Are you allowed to do New South Wales jokes today? I'm not sure. 29 past 10. I got a text here, Amy in the newsroom. Our new newsreader here on 4BC, Amy Drew. Amy, you there?
5: Yes, I am. Good morning.
4: Welcome, buddy.
5: Thanks.
4: I've known Amy for a long time. Must be, what, 30 years, Amy? Okay, 20.
5: Do you know me when I was one?
4: Oh, please. I got a text here, and I just wanted to share it with you before we got to the news headlines. It says, I am loving the new lady newsreader that's on today. She's clear, concise, really good. Let's keep her. Now, that's from 023. Doesn't your number end in those digits?
5: I am not confirming or denying that fact.
4: Isn't that nice?
5: That's really nice. That's lovely. Thank you.
4: I've never seen good feedback on our text machine. I get constantly bagged all morning. And then you come on and read one bulletin. Everyone's loving it. So good work, mate.
5: Well, at least one of us is getting some good feedback. So yeah, I'll carry it for the team.
4: Thank you. I appreciate it. Speaking of news headlines, let's get into it. I talked about it just before and I saw the aftermath of this morning, and police are investigating a hit and run on the Pacific Motorway. Amy has the latest details.
5: Yeah, that's right, Jason. So a male driver suffered a head injury and is in hospital after being rear-ended by one truck before colliding with another northbound at Beenleigh just after four this morning. Police say the first truck fled the scene before they arrived and they're yet to locate it. Telstra says a secondary issue that's continued to impact 000 calls for some customers this morning is almost resolved. Well, the telecommunications industry ombudsman has flagged the possibility of compensation for businesses impacted by yesterday's major outage. The Deputy Premier is facing a fierce attack from unions over a proposed building and construction code that they say has the potential to create delays for major projects linked to the 2032 Brisbane Olympics. Overseas, the US military has launched fresh strikes on Iran. And in sport, Maroons coach Billy Slater is refusing to blame the bunker error for last night's Origin decider loss, handing the Blues the series, which we, of course, know Jason is very happy about. And Jason, I'll have more news at 11.
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4: 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Just on the text, I'm your shoulder today. If you want to celebrate last night's State of Origin victory, if you want to just get, I know, some disappointment off your chest, if you're a Maroon supporter, which there are many, obviously, listening, if you're angry about the result, I am your shoulder today. I won't judge. I won't even comment. I'll just listen. I'll be your support. I'll be your rock. Here's a really nice text from Jason. He says, I forgot to mention that I was buying a bottle of wine before the game. Me and my dog were in our Maroons jerseys and I went to pay for it. And this lady behind me swiped and paid for it. And she told me she was a Blues supporter. Look at that. Blues and Maroon supporters coming together in a bottle-o before kickoff. That's beautiful, Jason. 133-882. Now, yesterday marked exactly 5 years since the Royal Commission into Defence and Veterans Suicide was established. While the Commission prompted significant reforms for our vets, many health challenges still remain. Now, right now, there is a lot of growing uncertainty and anxiety within the veteran community about proposed changes to allied health funding. Clinicians are reporting a lot of concern, particularly from our veterans with complex mental health needs. Often, they rely on steady, coordinated care. Now, to talk about it more, we're joined now by Dr. Caitlin Kerr. Dr. Kerr is a clinical psychologist and the director of the new military-related trauma recovery program at Aviv Clinic here in Brisbane. Doc, thanks for joining us on 4BC Mornings.
19: Hi, Jason. Thank you so much for having me.
4: No, my pleasure. This is a very, very important topic, and I want to hear what's evolved since the Royal Commission. 5 years since it, that's flown by. What are the biggest changes you've seen so far?
19: It sure has. So what we've seen is the absolute biggest change is that if we look back to 2021, when the Royal Commission began, there was a heavy blanket of silence and shame around veteran suicide. The single biggest change we've seen is that we've finally stopped treating veteran mental health as a hidden issue. So we found that over 5,000 veterans and their families really bared their souls to this commission. And that gave us the largest, most raw blueprint of truth we've ever had about what actually happens in the military and also outside of it when they transition. And because of that, the conversation is fundamentally shifting now. So we aren't just trying to patch veterans up after they crumble. We're finally looking at the system, the culture, and then transition out of military to stop them from crumbling in the first place. So I think that is ultimately the biggest thing. And the most important thing is that, you know, we're really trying to look at their stories and work out what we can do better.
4: Yeah, look, I think that's fantastic. And this is something, as we know, because of the Royal Commission was long overdue. Are there any of the recommendations that have come from the Royal Commission that are yet to be implemented, Doc?
19: Yes, there is still a lot to be implemented. So there were 122 recommendations and the implementation has been 32 so far, so it's still a lot to go, but certainly DVA is making some really important changes. There have been changes to different agencies. There's been bringing about of new Veterans Compensation Acts. Importantly, there's a new Family Wellbeing Agency, and that's going to look at connecting people that are transitioning out of the military with services and support quickly, rather than having to try and navigate the 5,000 different ex-service organisations that provide help out there.
4: Yeah, that's good. Have there been some proposed changes to allied health funding for veterans? Like, can you explain what these changes would mean?
19: Absolutely. So amongst all the great things that DVA and government are doing, it was also revealed in the federal budget that there's going to be the introduction of a $5,000 annual cap on allied health expenditure for veterans. That's due to start from the 1st of July 2027. So when we look at our veterans, these are the people that have served our country, that have really gone into bat for us, that are there to protect us. They've worked so hard for us as a community. And then for the budget to come down with, they're going to be capped at $5,000. Some of these men and women have got extremely complex cancer.
4: Yeah.
19: They've been exposed to horrific trauma, whether that's from wartime, whether that's training accidents, whether that's peacekeeping or peacemaking missions. They've been exposed to chemicals. They have got usually very significant physical injuries, as well as then the mental health conditions that can go with that. So when we're talking about this $5,000 cap, there's a lot of concern that veterans are going to have to choose where they put that funding and what help they get. So a veteran that is quite complex might spend $30,000 to $60,000 a year to get the treatment they need to be a functional member of the community and to function for their families and to be a parent to their kids.
4: Yeah.
19: So $5,000 is not enough.
4: $5,000 is just a drop in the ocean. You're right, that won't cover anything. And then, of course, you've got the effects on families. That support there for them as well?
19: Yeah, absolutely. So no, they're not talking about the cap in relation to families. This is just related to the veteran.
4: Okay.
19: DVA is saying that there's going to be a way that veterans with complex care needs will be able to apply for more funding as long as there's a demonstrated clinical need. And that's part of the anxiety is what counts as a demonstrated clinical need. How long is it going to take for them to access that? How long until DVA approves it? Is it DVA approving it? Who is approving it? What happens if they accidentally spend over their cap? So it's not just a concern for the veterans, but also I think for their family members and for the clinicians that see veterans and feel really passionately about helping these men and women get their lives back.
4: Yeah, I was going to say, how are the vets? What are they saying to you about these potential changes?
19: They are worried and they're angry about it too. After spending so much money and so much time on this Royal Commission, for then the budget to come out and actually limit what their care is going to be, it's quite horrifying to a lot of them, and I think horrifying to a lot of us in this community.
4: Yeah. You know what I'm thinking the whole time listening to you, Dr. Caitlin Kerr, is that for me, this just seemed, I mean, the Royal Commission was 5 years ago. Am I out of line by saying, why is all this taking so long to sort out?
19: Well, it started 5 years ago and the recommendations came out in 2024.
4: Okay. And so 2 years ago.
19: Correct, yeah. So there's been some work towards establishing agencies and other things that are going to help support veterans and changing the Compensation Act. But yes, from the really grassroots level of what is going to help these men and women, I don't think we've seen massive changes there yet. And I think, unfortunately, the cap on allied health expenditure is definitely a step in the wrong direction, in my opinion, and the opinion of all the veterans that I see as well.
4: Okay. Now, you're launching a new DVA-approved military-related trauma recovery program this month. What are the goals with this intensive program?
19: Yeah, we're very excited about this program. We've dedicated a lot of research and a lot of time to making sure this is exactly what veterans and their families really need, and responding to all the latest evidence that is out there about what works to help people recover from PTSD. For us, we're about recovery. We are not about simply managing symptoms. So the expectation for people to come into our program is that you will get a very comprehensive set of clinical skills, and we will give you the right treatments that are gold standard, that are the treatments that help people to get rid of PTSD. You don't have to live with this condition. It is recoverable.
4: Sounds good. Good luck with that. I'd love to know how that goes, if you can keep us updated on that. Dr. Caitlin Kerr, clinical psychologist, 5 years on from the Royal Commission. Things are being done, some slow, some funding is just not good enough, but I appreciate your time today.
19: Thank you so much for having us.
4: No worries. There you have it. She's the director of the new military-related trauma recovery program at Aviv Clinic here in Brisbane. It sounds like a great idea, and let's hope it does make a difference. If anyone you know is currently struggling, there are services available. You can try Lifeline 13 11 14, 17 to 11, 4BC Mornings.
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4: Welcome back to the program, 13 to 11. Just off the back of my chat with Dr. Caitlin Kerr, Steve's been on the text 0499 880 882 for What Smoke Alarms. And he says, in regards to veterans and entitlements, the government continues to deny service recognition for nearly 9,000 veterans of Rifle Company Butterworth, 50 years and counting, says Steve. And he also says, it's no wonder there's still suicides with defence and veterans. The government is at the drop of a hat, ready to send defence personnel into harm's way, but turn the back on support and compassion for members injured in service of our country. The government has just reduced veterans' benefits, he says, and it seems like there is a price you put on the care of our veterans. It's $5,000. 133-882, keep your thoughts coming through. Rightio, time for our weather whip around. Brisbane, shower or two. Well, shower or two around the southeast, tops in the low 20s. Rocky today for our listeners through 4RO, 24 partly cloudy. The outlook for the next couple of days in Brizzy, 21 mostly sunny tomorrow, 22 mostly sunny for Saturday. So pretty much same. Partly cloudy all around Queensland today for our listeners through the Resonate Radio Network. Charters Towers, 25. Charlottesville, 22. Emerald, 24. Gundy, 21. Longreach, 25. Mostly sunny. The Eyes are 27. Kingaroy, a bit cool, 18 degrees, partly cloudy. Roma, 21 degrees and mostly sunny. We've used 6% of wind to power this great state of ours in the last 24 hours. 34% solar and 56% coal to power this country, this state of ours.
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4: I think I got a little bit nervous then. Because I've got some big news to announce with I called him Uncle Chop Chop last week. So I'll go back to calling him by his official name, Chris Choppy Close, joining me now on 4BC Mornings. How are you, legend?
1: Hey, Jace. How are you, buddy?
4: Good. I want to play to you a phone call soon that I had with my auntie and uncle over holidays, and it sort of clarifies a few things on how we are officially related. Okay?
1: Okay.
4: So
1: I'm looking forward to that.
4: But... Mate, you are now stuck with me for the rest of your life.
1: I hope you win lotto. If you win lotto, you'll have to share it.
4: I was hoping you'd win. Oh, well, this is not going well, is it? Hey, give us your quick thoughts on last night's game.
1: Yeah, look, we tried hard. We weren't in it. We were in it for the first 8 minutes, and then after that, we started to really produce some mistakes, and those mistakes handed the ball back to New South Wales, and you can't do that at that level and expect to get away with it, as well as, missed tackles. And we were really not on our game. It's not from the lack of trying. The boys all tried hard. We just didn't execute very well. And unfortunately, New South Wales were far too good. I thought Nathan Cleary was outstanding. Payne Haas was outstanding. James Tedesco, as normal, was outstanding. And we just couldn't match them right through the whole game.
4: Can I just tell you who I think was the star for New South Wales? He may not have been the best player on the field, but he was just an animal, Liam Martin. And I think a lot of the middle forwards just lifted with him last night.
1: Yeah, I'd like to poke him in the eye, actually, Liam Martin. He was too good, mate. He was very, very passionate and very committed to the task. And, he has got a streak of aggression in him that he uses to his advantage. And I think that we sort of missed that last night. You know, it was really evident that New South Wales were far more intent on, you know, doing it well, and they played so good.
4: You know what? I was talking to Benny Davis off the air about this morning. He reminds us both of Gilly, just with the mongrel, and also a bit of Gordy Tallis. Not as good as those two blokes, but just the aggression.
1: Yeah, he's a lot smarter than Gordy, but it's just as tough. There's no doubt about that. But yeah,
4: you said that.
1: I thought Queensland had a couple of great performers as well. I thought our captain gave it his best shot, and he missed a few tackles, but he was actually, you know, he went really well. And Selwyn Cobb and on the wing, he couldn't have done any more than what he did, you know, to help that team.
4: I thought he was unlucky.
1: He's proud of himself.
4: I thought he was unlucky not to have a fair crack at the Wally Lewis medal. I know he hasn't won a man of the match yet, but geez, he could have arguably won it in game two. He was outstanding. Absolutely outstanding.
1: I couldn't agree more.
4: Mate, well, hopefully he'll front up for the Dolphins this Saturday as you take on the Sharks. I'll tell you what. This is the serious end of the season, and the Dolphins, I reckon, are a serious crack at the top four and being a serious threat in the finals if they continue going the way they're going.
1: Well, if they get those players back that played last night into the club team and, you know, they get their act together, then certainly they're quite capable of progressing further into the, you know, top end of the competition. But last week, I thought they struggled a little bit, but they should come back better and better. Although Cronulla will be hard to beat, there's no doubt about that.
4: Cowboys Sea Eagles on Sunday. I'm just focusing on the Queensland teams. They're in Sydney on Sunday. Thoughts on that?
1: Yeah, look, I've got a foot in both camps here. Yeah, like I'm a Manly ex-player, and you know I like to see them do well, but I'm also a great fan of North Queensland, the Cowboys. They're another one of our Queensland teams that have really picked it up this year. And I think, they've sort of, hopefully, they can get over the top of the Eagles and get the points.
4: Okay.
1: I really want to see that happen.
4: Yeah, okay. Titans take on the Storm on Saturday. Jojo Fifita and Tino Fasua-Mala'au expected to back up for the Titans, and AJ Brimson's 150th.
1: Well, that should be a bit of a boost for them with AJ, because he's been the outstanding player for them the whole time, and hopefully he can, you know, have a great match to celebrate his 150th game. And Jojo and Tino both, you know, did themselves proud with the games they played last night. So I don't know, though. I think it's going to be a tough game for the Titans.
4: All right.
1: I think Storm will be too good.
4: Let's get to what everyone's waiting for. How are we related? I spoke to my auntie and uncle on holidays last week. Here they are.
1: Right.
4: Have a listen.
2: Hello, Jason.
4: Hello, Auntie Helen. How are you?
2: I am well.
4: You can't just drop a bombshell on me halfway through the show, tell me I'm related to Choppy Close, and then don't respond.
2: Oh, okay. Michael will probably explain that.
4: Righto.
5: He married one of my cousins.
4: Oh, thank goodness. I thought I was a Queenslander there for a bit, Mick. So you married one of my, that's my uncle, and you married my mum's cousin.
1: Right.
4: Do you remember getting married to someone from northern New South Wales?
1: For a moment there, I thought you meant I married my own cousin. I was going to be admitting to that.
4: Hey, I'm not ruling that out, but...
1: My wife is from Cunnamulla, mate. It's way out in Western Queensland. So maybe there's a one relation removed there somewhere. I'm not quite sure, but I can't confirm that, mate. I'll need more information.
4: Okay. Well, all I know, you've come up in the family tree.
1: Yeah. Well, you'll have to come back to me with where it is, and I can confirm it or deny it. This story's growing and growing.
4: So I can't go to Harvey Bay for Christmas now by the sounds of things.
1: Well, you can. You just have to celebrate at someone else's house. That's all. You can leave that drama. But you'll be welcome. You'd be welcome to come up there.
4: All right. Choppy, let me do some further investigating.
1: Righto. I'll make a plum pudding and put some 5 cent pieces in it.
4: All right, bugger off you. See you later. Choppy Close joins us every week here on 4BC Mornings. 5 to 11.
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4: It's almost 11 o'clock. Amy Drew has the news coming up in just a moment. After the news at 11, how is the Ukrainian community in Queensland feeling about Russia being allowed back into the Olympics? We'll get to that after the news.
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27: It's 11 o'clock. Good morning. I'm Amy Drew. Queensland police say welfare checks have been conducted across the state on more than 20 people who were unable to contact 000 yesterday as a result of Telstra's major outage. The telco is working to resolve a secondary issue on the network this morning, while the telecommunications industry ombudsman has flagged the possibility of compensation for impacted businesses. Cynthia Gerbert saying they're expecting the number of complaints against Telstra to rise.
28: We've only seen a small number at this point, so only about 30 received yesterday, but obviously there'll be more that have come in overnight. And there are a wide range of issues, you know, some very tough stories from consumers who've been suffering, you know, business loss. They're unable to function yesterday.
27: Police are investigating a hit-and-run incident on the Pacific Motorway. A male driver suffered a head injury after being rear-ended by one truck, colliding with another northbound at Bean Lee just after 4 this morning. Police say the first truck fled the scene before they arrived and they're yet to locate it. The male driver is in a stable condition in Gold Coast University Hospital. The Deputy Premier is facing a fierce attack from unions over a proposed building and construction code. Georgina Winter has more.
3: The CFMEU is seeking submissions on the draft code that would apply to all government-funded construction projects over $2 million. It could exclude contractors on existing union agreements or force them to change contracts. The Queensland Council of Unions says it plans to challenge the code in the Fair Work Commission if it becomes law. General Secretary Jacqueline King telling News Corp it has the potential to create delays for major projects linked to the 2032 Brisbane Olympic and Paralympic Games. Georgina Winter, Brisbane.
27: Overseas, the US president has labelled the Iranian leadership liars, as he says, as far as he's concerned, the ceasefire between the nations is over. The United States is launching further strikes after accusing Iranian forces of targeting multiple vessels in the Strait of Hormuz. A growing number of Queensland teachers and school leaders say they're experiencing verbal abuse on a daily basis. A survey commissioned by the Teachers Union found 57.5% of participants say verbal abuse is the most form they've experienced in the past 12 months. It's also found significant frustration by staff at inconsistent departmental responses. And North Queensland is set to receive a housing supply boost with more than 250 new social and affordable homes being built in Townsville. The state government is also injecting around $21 million into housing and homelessness services.
14: PestX. 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
27: Doing finance quickly, the All Ords are down 62 points at 8,918, with one Australian dollar buying 69.4 US cents. To sport now, and the Maroons are picking up the pieces after last night's crushing loss in the Origin decider, handing the Blues the series win. New South Wales dominated the first half before clinching the win 30-12. Broncos star Ben Hunt doesn't think the bunker blunder was to blame for Queensland's defeat.
15: I think New South Wales were really good, and we made a lot of errors, and defensively we weren't at our best, so no, we can't be waking up this morning looking for excuses and blaming the referee and the bunker. We did it to ourselves.
27: Round 18 of the AFL kicks off tonight in WA. The Dockers are hosting the Swans. And in tennis, British wildcard Arthur Ferry's stunning run at Wimbledon continues with a straight sets win over Flavio Cavoli. He'll be facing French Open winner Alexander Zverev in the semi-finals. It's 11:04.
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20: Partly cloudy today with a slight chance of a shower this afternoon. 24 the expected top for Rocky. 21 for Yeppoon, Gladstone 23 and Billawilla 24. Tomorrow for Rockhampton, expecting another partly cloudy day and 25.
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4: 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Mornings 4BC. .com.au saying up the Blues. Well, we just got lucky, Daniel. Remember, if you've got some grievances from last night and you need a shoulder, I'm here. And I sincerely mean that today. No point me going on about it. We know the result. But if you were P155'd off with the result or you're a happy Blues supporter, just talk to me. I'll listen. I don't judge. Not today. 133-882 is our open line here on 4BC.
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4: 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Did you sync it up with the call last night with the continuous call team in Channel 9? So good. I listened to a bit of Levy & Co. Driving home last night. Outstanding call from the lads on the continuous call team last night. But you can do that. Any rugby league game that's on 9 or not, just sync it up with our coverage. If we're calling the game, it's all there for you. Hey, just on the text, Quinny says, Jason, your interview with Caitlin Kerr was enlightening. As a serviceman who's just racked up 35 years of service in the Army, got to tell you that the Royal Commission recommendations may as well be P155'd up against the wall. The issues identified associated with transition out of the defence and the recommendations to address these are sitting on some bureaucratic's desk in Canberra. Veterans have had an absolute gutful of government and bureaucratic inaction. We're sick and tired of this propaganda. Oh, says Don. Sorry, Don sent that text in. Tony says, I believe the government's lack of support for our veterans and capping it at $5,000. How about we have a level playing field and cap the politicians' support at $5,000? The noise out of Canberra would be heard at the Cape. And I get at the moment we've got to shore up the support in the South Pacific, but you know what really angers me? We have some wonderful men and women who serve this country and come home and have all different sorts of battles. And so too do their families. Some don't make it, but a lot, you know, have got to live with whatever they've had to go through every day. And I know the stuff in the South Pacific's important, but when I read to you this week that we're throwing $250 million at junior sport, rugby league development, to keep China out of these places, it just, I kind of get it, but it angers me. We have Australians who desperately need funding for whatever reason. But we're pouring $250 million over 10 years at junior rugby league. Fair income. It makes me feel sick. Absolutely sick. I know what your thoughts are. 133-882, thanks to Watch Smoke Alarms. The International Olympic Committee has just made a massive and highly controversial call that previously lifted the suspension on the Russian Olympic Committee, setting a path for them back into global sports. Now, this means we'll see a Russian Olympic team at the LA Games in 2028. And if this all goes according to their plans, in Brisbane in 2032. And our Ukrainian community right here in Queensland have some concerns. Does this just completely normalise Russia's behaviour? Especially while the war in Ukraine is still hurting the lives of so many, to find out what this means for the integrity of the Games, but more importantly, what it means for the Ukrainian community here in Brisbane. Let's chat to the Vice President of the Ukrainian Community of Queensland, Adam Milinjevic. Hello, Adam. How are you, mate?
1: Yeah, good. Thanks, Jason. Yourself?
4: Yeah, good. What did you think when you heard this news?
1: Look, it was an absolute kick in the guts to hear this. We really do feel that Russian national symbols and state representation shouldn't be permitted in the Olympics while the war's continuing, because Russia's made, and it's not their first time, their first foray into two aggressive territorial campaigns. They continue to bombard Ukraine. They're targeting apartment buildings, of all things. They're targeting schools. They're kidnapping, they're raping, they're murdering, they're stealing children. And this has been their main modus operandi for the last 4 years for the full-scale invasion, but 10 years in Ukraine. They've also been doing it in Georgia. They've been occupying Moldova for a long time. And frankly, the main point that we have is, whilst Russia does this, do they really have the right to participate under their banners, using their symbols in the Olympics, when they use sports, amongst other things, to try and sportswash or rebuild their brand and try and say, look, we're so strong, we've won the Olympics, we're winning all these medals, amongst other things, to try and sportswash or rebuild their brand and try and say, look, we're so strong, we've won the Olympics, we're winning all these medals.

0: tennis players and things like that. And we have not, look, that is slightly similar, but also slightly different. There's a lot of nuances when there's individuals. But when it comes to Olympics, and you saw this with the Sochi Olympics, especially when WADA first, the World Anti-Doping Agency first really comprehensively banned Russia from participation at Olympics. The systemic doping is one issue. They really have an industry because Russia does use the Olympics for their national pride. So when we say systemic, their athletes and their sports are often tied to state institutions and military institutions. So a lot of their athletes, especially for like weightlifting and stuff, they're literally colonels in the military or majors in the military. It's intrinsically linked to their state and military institutions because for them, it's power. We win medals, we're strong, and it's as much for their internal propaganda as it is for external propaganda.
1: Yeah, well, there's
0: this has been going on since the Soviet times.
1: Yeah, and there's no doubt Russian sport is linked to the state. It's state controlled. Mm-hmm. Every single part of it is state controlled. So I actually get that. What I'm fascinated and I'm just shocked by is that 650 Ukrainian athletes and coaches have been reportedly been killed. 800 sporting facilities have been damaged or destroyed in this war. What is the reality for Ukrainian athletes right now?
0: Well, we actually had last year, I run a youth program here for Ukrainians, for Ukrainian youth, many of whom actually lived under occupation for a time, many of whom have family who are constantly still being bombed, some of whom have parents who are in the military and are, or family in the military who are on the front lines. And we actually brought out a couple of young kickboxers to participate in the youth kickboxing tournament that was held at the Sleeman Sports Center last year. And it's hard for them to be able to do things. It's hard for them to train. It's hard for them to be able to participate on the global level when trainers are dead. They can't reliably train anywhere. And the same thing goes for the Olympics. So at the last Olympics, at the last Winter Olympics, if they're not able to train overseas, they don't have anywhere to train. They don't have anywhere to be able to practice their skills, compete at that level. So I think the last Olympics, there was a Ukrainian, I think, who won, for example, the gold medal in high jump. But Ukraine's team was tiny compared to what their normal levels are because so many have either been killed incidentally or they've had to flee or they've been displaced or they've gone missing or they've signed the dotted line to go and defend their country. So really, Russia is still sending literal soldiers to participate in international competitions, or that's their intent. Or on the other side, Ukraine's had their teams and their potential athletes decimated, displaced, stolen, killed, kidnapped, and it's not a level playing field. So our point of contention would be, whilst the atrocities and the aggressions going on, would it be morally right, or the IOC, and would the Brisbane Olympic Committee and the Australian Olympic Committee really think it's morally right to allow Russia to participate in its current form whilst their aggression is still going on?
1: All right. I wanted to hear it from the Ukrainian side today. Do you have a message for the IOC if Russian athletes turn up in Brisbane?
0: Really, they should be assessed on their individual merits and their individual culpability for any participation in the war. One of the biggest things we hear is in Russia, I don't speak about politics, so I don't have a thought, but there are many Russian athletes who have turned up in uniform in Ukraine and who have participated in the conflict and in the atrocities, and they do need to be considered for their individual culpability in the war. And I think that should be considered. And that might need to become a matter for the Department of Home Affairs when assessing their sporting visas in 2032. If the IOC is not willing to look at it in that perspective. So that might need to be assessed by the Commonwealth government.
1: Okay. Adam Milinovic, Vice President of the Ukrainian Community of Queensland. Appreciate your time this morning.
0: Thank you very much for having me.
1: No worries. 17 past 11. What are your thoughts on that? 133-882. I'm fence-sitting on this. I'm not sure where I stand. I'm pretty open to it. I don't understand why the announcement now. And I noticed some of you on the text are going, Jason, so by that metric, should America be banned from the games? Which is a good question. For going into Iran, war is messy, don't ban athletes. So should we separate the two? But when your athletes are soldiers, it does blur the lines a little bit.

0: Cherie says, Jason, you keep saying it's not our war, it's in Europe. So why was Poland when Hitler invaded? Stay well, says Cherie. Mike just says garbage. Absolute garbage. 133-882 is our open line.
1: These are the issues you can sink your teeth into. Mornings, thanks to Bolsover Dental. On the talk of Central Queensland, 994RO.
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0: Plenty of feedback coming back this morning. 133-882. We do that for Watch Smoke Alarms here on 4BC. Also, lots of texts, 0499-880-882. I've got a text here from Chris. He says, gee, no need for such nasty comment from that bloke. I don't care what you said about Daly. No need for personal attacks, not on my chubby cheeks. I'm from Inala. I'll take him on, says Chrissy. Chrissy, I did get a text. No violence on the program either. There's no need for that. Just on that, I did a couple of weeks ago before I went on holidays, completely frustrated by New South Wales' performance in Game 2. Of State of Origin, I was P155'd off, like most Blues supporters. And I did call for Laurie Daly to go now. And then I went really overboard and I called for Gus Gould to take over coaching for Game 3. Look, I was just thinking of the ratings for Channel 9. That's what I was doing. But seriously, I was that annoyed. And I'll put my hand on my heart and say I was wrong and I shouldn't have done that. But that's footy, right? It's emotional. You get that. And I forget who texted. Was it Mick who sent that text through before? Mick, you're right. I will be back Monday, but he doesn't want me to come back Monday. Right. But I tell you what, I'm man enough to say I was wrong. Laurie Daly's press conference after the game last night, I'm going to play it in full. I thought it was pretty good from Laurie. I'm admitting my mistake, but where are the rest of these journos?
4: You look a bit frustrated, Lothar. Have you ever questioned your own, did you question your own coaching ability at any stage during this?
15: Well, I'm a leader. There's a difference between a leader and coaching. Well, you go and ask Billy, why does he have assistant coaches? Why do you have an assistant defence coach? Why do you have an assistant attack coach? Why? Tell me. Yeah. You know what the coach does? The coach drives it. So just frustrates me. Just frustrates me a lot. But the coach sets the tone. The coach, talks to his coaches about how they want to implement plans. Some of the stuff that's been written and said, gee, come on. But anyway, hopefully those blokes might have a decent look at themselves.
4: Is that the last laugh, was
15: it? I wasn't about the last laugh. I was just about these blokes playing the best they possibly could. And in particular, people have a crack when they don't even come to a training session, they won't front up to press conferences. Show some balls. Well, where are they now?
4: I'll see. I get the sense, Lord, that you don't want to put yourself through this again. Next year, after maybe what you've been through this year. I've never seen a coach
15: go
4: the way you have
15: through
4: this year.
15: I just think it was unnecessary. I think there was hidden agendas. Sometimes things are planted in the media too, so I'd love to know where that come from. And you know how it all works. But when you've put a lot into a game and put a lot into... trying to be the person you are, and people attack you from an angle that you go, wow. That's why I probably ran. But I hope it never happens to you one day.
0: Yeah, good call, Laurie Daly. And again, I got it wrong. I apologise. Rub your leg. It's just theatre, isn't it? Even after the game's finished, it's just continued theatre. Right, let's get into it. Carla Binaska, how are you today?
16: I'm good. I think you owe me an apology as well.
0: What for?
16: Because you wouldn't let me hug you. And I feel like we should hug in solidarity that the Blues won.
0: Hey, Peter says on the text, Jason, no more talk about State of Origin after today. I'm sick of hearing about it. Well, Peter, I'm just helping out. I kind of agree with you, but I'm just helping our listeners out today. I'm just being their shoulder. And I'm not judging.
16: Right.
0: I'm not a judgy face today. I'm just being nice about it. Hey, can I run something past you before we promote your show?
16: Go. Yep.
0: Right. Do you pay kids, what's your little boy's name again?
16: Elio.
0: Do you pay him pocket money?
16: He's three.
0: So that's a no? Tight ass.
16: I'm out of pocket all the time. Between the three-year-old I have and the 83-year-old that I have.
0: Regret asking this.
16: Yeah. No.
0: Okay.
16: Absolutely not.
0: It seems like pocket money inflation is out of control.
16: Yeah, well...
0: Not as bad as Victoria where the $15 billion went missing due to inflation. But do you know a Flinders study is showing 28% of kids have had their weekly earnings bumped up to an average of $21.60 a week for pocket money?
16: How old are these kids? What's the average age?
0: Well, the varying ages. I'll get to that in just a moment. That brings their average annual pocket money haul to $1,123 a year.
16: That's a lot.
0: Sons receive $21.70 a week while daughters are paid $21.40. I mean, there's a...
16: Oh, so there's a gender pay gap even when it comes to pocket money.
0: That's correct.
16: Brilliant, guys. Well done, parents. Setting the scene for the rest of our daughters' lives. Thankfully, I've had a son. So he'll never have to deal
0: with... Well, he'll be paid well.
16: Yeah, that's right.
0: I don't have the ages on here, but you know what's frustrating? A lot of these kids don't even have to do anything for their pocket money. Over $1,000 a year. Come on.
16: No, it has to be linked. It's reward. It's work reward.
0: That's right. But it's also slavery. Where do you draw the line?
16: What are you? What? Why else do you have kids if not for like slave labor?
0: I tell you what, that's true.
16: Yeah.
0: That's great.
16: But then also like, I'm not going to.
0: I don't mean
16: him.
0: That, by the way.
16: You know, it's not pocket money, but I do reward with Hot Wheels.
0: Right,
16: or like
0: okay.
16: Certain toys, but if you make certain milestones, like sleep through the night, oh my God, please just let me sleep one night and I'll get you a Hot Wheels car. That was last night. It didn't work. Up at 3 o'clock in the morning. So that's not working, clearly.
0: Okay, so you don't pay pocket
16: but
0: money
16: later,
0: yet?
16: Later, not yet, no. But okay. Later on, I will absolutely be. And it won't be just for keep your room tidy, because that should be happening all the time anyway. It'll be like, help bring the washing in, or like stack the dishwasher, or do stuff to actually help and be a productive member of this family.
0: Let me throw this at you then, because we've got to promote your show.
16: Yeah.
0: Paying $21 something plus change a week, pocket money, or not charging your kids board when they get to the other end. What's worse?
16: Oh, well, when they're 18, absolutely. If they are working in a full-time job, they should be contributing somehow to the household.
0: So I'm failing.
16: Yes, okay. You're a soft touch.
0: Absolutely.
16: Who doesn't like hugging?
0: What's coming up on your show?
16: How many cups of coffee do you think Aussies drink a year?
0: A year? Well, let's say 3 a day, times that by, so that's 21 a week, over 1,000.
16: Like Australians collectively?
0: Oh, well, I don't know. Then times that by 30 mil.
16: I'm really bad with maths.
0: Okay.
16: What if I told you that we drink 6 billion cups of coffee a year?
0: That checks.
16: In Australia. And we are responsible for the flat white around the world. That's apparently
0: the most boring coffee.
16: I know, but it's the most consumed right here.
0: Yeah.
16: But yet only 1% of coffee beans are grown in Australia.
0: Yeah, right.
16: So we'll have a Colombian on to tell us this exciting stuff that's happening in FAQ.
0: Don't mention the World Cup.
16: No, don't. I won't. Oh, gosh.
0: Oh, did they win? No, they lost.
16: No, yeah, they lost. They're out.
0: Yeah.
16: We'll give an update on Telstra outage. The Gold Coast Air Show is back. So we'll have a little chat about that. And what else is happening? Oh, we're going to reward someone with the Bull Shark Tank winner.
0: Oh, nice.
16: A local business. So
0: that's good news. Hey, just on Telstra, we had one of our listeners text in earlier, still having problems.
16: Yeah.
0: On Telstra's blog, it says the outage is still being resolved.
16: Correct. Because there's a secondary issue today. And so 90% they got the network back online. It's still affecting 10%, but that was 90% at 4 o'clock yesterday afternoon.
0: Yeah, but you know what the old thing is? Just turn your phone off, turn it back on again, and just hope. It works.
16: That's what Telstra engineers are saying. If you are affected in the mobile network, because here in Queensland, we sort of avoided the transportation has been taken offline. And for us, it's terrible for small businesses and things with FPOS and phone and also 000 call.
0: Well, we've got the police.
16: Doing welfare checks.
0: 17.
16: I think it's more than that now.
0: It's going up. This is ridiculous. This is dangerous.
16: It is, yeah. For a software update, that went wrong.
0: Is that what it was?
16: Yeah. So they were replacing some time synchronization equipment or whatever, software yesterday, the night before. Sorry,
0: yeah, right, okay.
16: For Wednesday morning. And it set the network back 20 years and they couldn't reset it, like in terms of time, chronology.
0: All right, reboot. All right, Carla, it's got all of that coming up after midday today, 29 to 12. As we just said, Queensland Police are conducting numerous welfare checks today after yesterday's major Telstra outage. Amy Drew has more.
17: Yeah, that's right, Jason. Well, police have confirmed to us that 21 Queenslanders in total were unable to contact 000, but in good news, all of them are accounted for. Well, the Communications Minister has confirmed 000 wasn't available to some Australians on the network again overnight as a secondary issue is being investigated. A driver has been injured in a hit and run on the Pacific Motorway. The male's vehicle was rear-ended by a truck, forcing it to crash into a second truck northbound near the on-ramp at Bean Lee about 4 this morning. The first truck fled the scene before police arrived and remains unaccounted for. Australia will expand its economic ties with India through a number of key trade initiatives. Scientists say they found a gene which could hold the clues to preventing infertility and early menopause. And in sport, last night's State of Origin victory for the Blues has left many now questioning whether Laurie Daly will end his campaign as a coach on a high. And Jason, Georgina Winter will have more news at midday.
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0: So good to be here. 24 to 12. Anita Annabelle has all the latest entertainment news. We'll get to that in just a moment. 133-882 is our open line for what's smoke alarms. You can text to 0499-880-882. Jimmy says, and again, I'm just finishing off the State of Origin chat again. I'm your shoulder. I'm not offering any opinions on the game last night, but Jimmy says, how good was the Blues win? Woohoo. Boys get paid more because they do the crappier jobs than the girls want to. Oh, are you talking about as in pocket money or life in general? Plus, remember, child labour gets pooed, huh? What's that? Oh, okay. Thank you, Jimmy. I'm more confused than I am educated on that, but I think you're taking... You know what? Jeff says, hi, Jason. Talking about Gus, poor chap. Looks like he dropped 50 bucks and picked up two bob even when they won, says Jeff. I didn't see Gus last night. I missed that. Drew says, best thing Laurie did was to bring Madge into camp. Hear, hear. I agree with that. I'm not offering any comments. 133-882. Let's go to Mossman. Ross, hello, buddy.
26: Hello, Jason.
0: Now, we had a double up bet, gamble responsibly. We actually had a bet on a packet of sausage rolls and party pies. I won the first one. That was, and then we doubled or nothing, didn't we?
3: We did. We did.
0: And I won again.
3: Yes. You did.
0: It looks like I did. Yes. So, mate, don't send me two packets of party pies and sausage rolls. We agreed that we donate the money to charity, didn't we?
3: We did. We did.
0: Okay.
3: So how about we do a $50 voucher to the Mossman CWA Association?
0: Sounds good, mate. Sounds good. That'll be no doubt used wonderfully by the CWA in Mossman. So well done, mate. I appreciate that. Good on you.
3: No worries at all. And we'll have to try and do it again next year.
0: Yes. Well,
3: and,
0: let's do it.
3: Okay. Come on.
0: Sorry, Ross, you sound really down, mate. I want to let you go. You okay?
3: Yeah, look, the kids are... I was going to buy the kids some shoes and now they'll have to miss out, so...
0: Ah, well, that's a bit of bad luck. Nice try, buddy.
3: Yes, have a good day.
0: See you, mate. 21-12.
5: That's entertainment.
6: Are you not entertained?
7: We are tonight's entertainment.
8: That looks entertaining.
0: Now, listen, I haven't read anything about this next story because I wanted to hear it firsthand from you, Anita Annabelle. Hello.
9: Hello. How are you?
0: I'm good. I'm amused. I'm keen to find out more and I'm very, very interested. All I've heard is the word satanic panic in reference to the new Minions and Monsters movie. What the heck is going on?
9: Okay, this is really funny to me. And maybe to you and probably to you.
0: Okay.
9: So basically, Minions and Monsters has drawn some interesting backlash online. So to kind of get the picture first, you need to know what it's about. It was set in 1927, 41 years prior to the events of Despicable Me, the OG film. And it shows the Minions as they navigate fame in Hollywood and their downfall from silent film stars when the talkies came in. So what the Minions decide to do is they decide to make their own film up about monsters. And they use a book of spells taken from an evil sorcerer they used to work for to summon ferocious monsters.
0: Right.
9: So that's the plot, okay?
0: Yeah.
9: Complaints are rampant online.
0: Of course they are, yes.
9: Where displeased parents are deeming the film as demonic and unsuitable for children.
0: Why?
9: Basically, people are saying, and look, it is in one subreddit, won't single them out, but I will say it is one subreddit. One person said that they perform a ritual and summon a literal demon.
0: Yeah.
9: And they wrote, "I couldn't believe how overt it was. Usually films have subliminal messaging or hint at dark things, but this was some of the most overtly dark things I've seen in a kid's movie."
0: So were Minions' heads turning around and...
9: No. No? Basically, the movie was heavily influenced by American writer H.P. Lovecraft, who pioneered the cosmic horror genre, also known as Lovecraftian horror, right?
0: Right, yeah.
9: So other people are calling it straight up satanic.
0: Right.
9: And they're like, you can make a fantastic movie without all of these demonic supernatural themes. So
0: okay.
9: Funny.
0: All right.
9: I think it's hilarious.
0: You know what? I will still go and see it because I love those little buggers, those little yellow things. I tell you what. The conspiracy theorist in me here, Anita, is maybe, is this Disney trying to, again, this is a suggestion, are they trying to sabotage this movie because they've got Toy Story out at the moment?
9: Disney is the ones, oh, I get what you mean. Sorry, I was like, Disney didn't create this film, but now I know what you mean.
0: Yeah.
9: Look, no, I just think that there are people out there who believe this is genuinely satanic.
0: Okay, and I don't know whether Disney doing that. It was just a stupid suggestion from me. We'll move on.
9: Yeah.
0: I love the mouse.
9: Suggestion.
0: Love the mouse. Right. Hey, oh no. Why do we have to talk about Adam Sandler? Oh, it's not in relation. Oh, it is in relation to the wedding, isn't it? Well, first of all, again, people are outraged about the fact that Adam Sandler called the police over a basketball court. Can you put that into context, please?
9: This is actually kind of, look, I actually kind of now understand why he did it. So Adam Sandler, after just days after officiating Taylor and Travis's wedding.
0: Which is bizarre in itself, by the way.
9: Yeah, absolutely. He's friends with them. And, you know, Travis was in Adam's movie, was in Happy Gilmore 2.
0: Yeah.
9: So.
0: I didn't see it, so I don't know.
9: Oh, yeah. I get it. Look, it wasn't amazing, but I love Adam Sandler, but I would never have him officiate my wedding. But 2 days after the wedding, Adam Sandler went to the island of Nantucket, which, by the way, is one of the most beautiful islands I've ever been to. My auntie and uncle actually lived there for decades.
0: Yeah.
9: Basically, he had to call the police because he said, hey, I'm here on your island and I like to play basketball. Can you tell me where there's a basketball court I could play on?
0: Right. What's wrong with that?
9: Now, well, the thing is the there's two sides to this. Obviously, I don't think now kind of having thought about it, I don't think it's that bad because it's Adam Sandler. Like, imagine if you call up some like local YMCA and you're like, hey, where are the basketball courts? Everybody would flock, right? But if you call the police, they have a confidentiality. They can't say until after the fact. So that's what's happened. They've said it after the fact.
0: Right.
9: And then Adam Sandler's now gone and played a pickup game where a group of locals were happy to let him join in. I think it's so cool because he does this a lot in New York.
0: What are we whinging about? I'm totally confused. Are we being outraged about nothing here with Adam
9: Sandler? Well, are you outraged?
0: No, I think it's a nothing story. I mean, he could have used Google, but... You know, it's nothing in it.
9: I guess the other way that you can see it is that he was using police resources.
0: Oh, please. Please. They probably weren't doing anything anyway. It's not like
9: it's a real sleepy.
0: That's right. That's right.
9: It's a real sleepy island.
0: It's probably the first. Anita, it's probably the first phone call I've had in 12 years. So let's just all calm down. What I'm more interested in very quickly, I mean, walking down the aisle to your own song at your own wedding, come on. Please.
9: We don't know that actually happened.
0: I do.
9: Oh, yeah, who told you?
0: Well, Liam Hemsworth's model girlfriend mentioned it. So there.
9: Did she?
0: Yeah.
9: Oh, okay. Look, Travis loves Taylor Swift. He loved her before they even met. You know, of course he's going to... Look, the whole thing, and I know you were listening last week when we spoke about it, but the whole thing screams... tacky to me, and Georgia's going to kill me because she loves Taylor Swift so much. Mm. But I just thought the whole thing was such a to-do, and even a lot of her fans are starting to be like, this is a little bit much.
0: Yeah, let's move on from it. The Emmy nominations are out today, and I tell you what, there's some really good shows, and most of them obviously on streaming services, but one of my favourites is on the list, and it's nominated for Best Drama. And if you haven't seen it, wonderful listeners, is it on Paramount or is it on Prime or something like that? It's called The Pitt. It's amazing.
9: HBO Max.
0: What's it on?
9: HBO Max.
0: And I think I get that through Prime. I don't know. It just turns up on the TV screen. What a wonderful show. And that's been nominated for an Emmy. That's well deserved.
9: It actually has been nominated for 25 Emmys.
0: Stop
9: this
0: it.
9: Mm-hmm. It's the most nominated TV series for this season. In fact, I think it beat last year's record as well. Hacks has also made history. It's 24 nominations are a record for a comedy series in a single year in its final season.
0: You know the other show they're all raving about?
9: Yeah. Mm-hmm.
0: And Ellie was saying this morning, who's working on a show, she said The Bear.
9: Oh, yeah. The Bear actually got real iced out. So it got The Bear got nominated, but Jeremy Allen White and Ebon Moss Bacharach, they were both snubbed. So only the show nominated, I think, once.
0: Okay.
9: Yeah, but The Pitt, honestly, that is one of the most exceptional television shows. Absolutely, I completely agree with you.
0: And if you don't know the story, it's about an emergency ward in Pittsburgh.
9: Pittsburgh.
0: And there's 12 episodes, and every episode is 1 hour in the emergency ward at that hospital. So it's brilliant, absolutely brilliant. I suggest you watch it. You HBO Max and chill this weekend. Check it out.
9: That's not what that means.
0: Oh, isn't it? Well,
9: Jason,
0: what does it mean?
9: Jason, please.
0: What am I missing?
9: Everyone can look it up. Okay. You know exactly what it means, you little smarty pants.
0: All right, listen, we're going to go. Is there anything else?
9: Okay. Yeah, can I tell you one more thing?
0: Yeah.
9: The icon that is Mariska Hargitay, she is obviously best known for Law and Order SVU. She is hosting the ceremony on September 14, and she's the first woman to host the Emmys in 15 years.
0: Oh, that's awesome. I don't see gender, but that's a terrific decision. All right. I'm going to go. Thank you, mate.
9: All righty.
0: All righty.
9: Boy, welcome so, back. Bye.
0: Bye. Thank you. What's HBO Max and Chill mean, Rory? Am I... Might ask my friend Gary Hargrave. He'll explain it this afternoon on Drive. 133-882. Have you seen the pit? It is absolutely amazing. You've got to see it. It's 12 to 12. If you'd like to win a family pass to Beyond at Sierra May Winery, it's an immersive 2 kilometre outdoor light trail with lights.
1: Laser.
0: And sound. God, we made that sing, didn't we, Rai? That's our worst performance this week. I blame you for that. Lights.
1: Laser.
0: You could be tighter on the lasers. It takes like a half an hour. One more. Lights.
1: Laser.
0: Still too long. The gap, there's music. You cut the music out. We're just having a production meeting on the run here. Anyway, if you'd like a family pass to Beyond at Sierra May Winery, this is magnificent. Be calling number 7 right now, 133-882. That's our number here on 4BC Mornings, 11 to 12.
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0: I can't believe it's almost midday. 8 to 12, Calvin Nuss coming in after midday today. 133-882, that's our Watch Smoke Alarms open line. Let's give away this family pass to Beyond at Siramay Winery. Let's go to Maria at Birkdale. Hello, Maria.
4: Hello, Jace. How are you?
0: I'm good, Maria. You sound chipper.
4: I am. I absolutely am. It's a beautiful day, sun shining.
0: Birds are singing.
4: What more do we want?
0: Oh, what more? What we want? I'll tell you what we want, what we really, really want. Spice Girls reference
4: what
0: there, by the
4: want?
0: Way, ladies and gentlemen. We want a family pass to Beyond at Siramay Winery. Congratulations.
4: Thank you so much.
0: You're going to enjoy this.
4: Thank you. Very much appreciated.
0: Taking hubby, anyone else? It's a family pass. Can you round up some kids?
4: I have grown up grandchildren and their partners, so hey, maybe a day with those, a couple of those as well.
0: Yeah, that'd be great. Well done. Congratulations on that. You're joyed. It's an immersive 2K outdoor light trial with lights,
1: laser,
0: and sound.
4: Sounds amazing. Might even take my daughter. She would really love that too. Oh, gosh.
0: Good on you, Marie. You got time to make your decision. So well done. Congratulations on that. And thanks for listening to 4BC.
4: Thank you so much.
0: See you later. Okay. Bye. Bye-bye. There she goes. More chances to win tomorrow, I believe. Should we do it again tomorrow? I think so. 133-882 is our open line here on 4BC Mornings. Do we have to take another break, Ray? Yes or no? Yes, we do. All right. We'll come back. We'll wrap up the show here on 4BC Mornings.
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0: It's almost midday. Georgina has all the latest news coming up in just a moment. Before I go, I've got to tell you about this. Taxpayers, the government is off spending our money again. They're just wasting it. A whopping $650,000 will be spent to send Australian climate activists to a luxury beach resort in Turkey.
6: What?
0: Thank you, Gary Hargrave. The Albanese government is also offering grants of up to $20,000 ahead to fly these campaigners to the UN Climate Summit in November.
6: What?
0: It's all being run by the Department of Climate Change. When are we going to shut that thing down? The program is giving priority to youth groups, Indigenous organisations and pro-climate action campaigners. So they're flying. Shouldn't you be going on a sailboat to Turkey? Bludgers. The specific scheme will fund trips for about 40 people. $650,000 for 40 people. It's a tiny fraction of the whole summit expenses. These details come after budget estimates revealed almost $150 million has already been allocated to the campaign.
6: What?
0: Gary's outraged. This includes paying 70 full-time staff.
6: What?
0: Critics are already calling the spending out of touch with so many everyday families battling soaring power bills. I give up. You know what? It's only a rort if you're not involved. So I'm going to come up with some sort of dodgy climate change organisation. I want to get involved in this and just cause havoc. Carla Vinaska up next. That's after Georgina has the news. We're back tomorrow morning from 9. Join us then here on 4BC.
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18: In this bulletin, a hit and run on Pacific Motorway, politician defends controversial emergency call, and teachers report daily abuse. It's midday. Good afternoon. I'm Georgina Winter. Police are investigating a hit and run south of Brisbane involving two trucks. Amy Drew has more.
22: Police say a car was rear-ended by a truck while travelling northbound on the Pacific Motorway at Bean Lee just after 4 this morning. The collision caused the car to hit a second truck travelling in the same direction. The first truck left the scene before police arrived and remains unaccounted for. The male driver was treated by paramedics on the scene for a head injury and chest pain. He's in a stable condition in the Gold Coast University Hospital. Amy Drew reporting.
18: An investigation is underway following a fire at a Moreton Bay recycle facility. Last night, crews were called to the blaze in Clontarf, which caused large flames and smoke. No one was injured and a crime scene has been declared. Police are calling on anyone with information or footage to come forward. The opposition's Sarah Henderson is defending her test calls to 000 after being criticised over the move. Federal politics editor Michael Packey.
23: Senator Henderson made several test calls to see if the emergency number was working following the Telstra network outage. She made the calls even though the telco has urged people not to dial 000 if it's not necessary. The Albanese government has slammed Senator Henderson for her actions, with Labor Minister Tim Ayres arguing it could have clogged up the system at a time when the network was fragile.
24: Can I just say to Australians, don't do what she did.
23: Senator Henderson accepts the criticism, but argues as Shadow Communications Minister, she was within her rights to test the system.
25: Health and wellbeing of Australians is absolutely critical.
23: Telstra could face tens of millions of dollars in fines over its 000 problems. Michael Packey reporting.
18: Meanwhile, Queensland police have conducted urgent welfare checks on more than 20 people left unable to reach 000 during the outage. Miranda Workman reports.
22: When the Telstra network went down, 21 Queenslanders couldn't get through. Their 000 call for help unanswered. Queensland police have conducted welfare checks. They phoned and went door knocking. Thankfully, all 21 people are accounted for. Of the five callers who needed an ambulance, all were okay. Several others were accidental emergency calls. However, some Australians were still unable to call 000 last night after a secondary problem at Telstra arose. Miranda Workman reporting.
18: Australia will expand its economic ties with India through a number of key trade initiatives. The Prime Minister and his Indian counterpart are addressing the business community in Melbourne. Australian Super will inject $500 million into India's investment fund, while some of our universities will establish campuses in the subcontinent. The safety of Queensland educators is once again in the spotlight. Lachlan Gray explains.
5: A growing number of Queensland teachers and school leaders say they are experiencing verbal abuse on a daily basis. A survey commissioned by the Teachers Union found 57.5% of participants say verbal abuse is the most form they've experienced in the past 12 months. It also found significant frustrations by staff at inconsistent departmental responses. Queensland Teachers Union Vice President Leah Olsen says it paints a clear picture of a sector in need of reform.
6: These results are concerning and warrant attention.
5: The survey also revealing 78% of participants disagreed or strongly disagreed with the statement, consequences for violent student behaviour are appropriate. The state government maintains its $45 million behaviour boost program has improved working conditions for educators. Lachlan Gray, Brisbane.
18: The state government is investing in beachgoers' safety with a new shark research program. Georgia Kondek has the details.
7: $2.4 million is being spent to better understand species numbers in Queensland waters and their behaviour. The study will examine key biological attributes of a range of shark species and how they respond to pressures like fishing. The government says the results, expected back early next year, will help further position the state as world leaders in shark management. The stock structure of bull and pig eye sharks will also be mapped and tagged. Meantime, the Primary Industries Minister has ruled out removing shark nets during whale migration season, with the Whale Protection Program to continue alongside shark control measures. Georgia Kondek, Brisbane.
18: Also making news, food prices are forecast to keep rising as the fallout from the Iran war pushes up the cost of farm production. And new data reveals more than one quarter of Australians skipped or delayed seeing a GP last year, with many blaming rising costs. To finance, the All Ords are down 85 points at 8,923. Gold is trading at $4,075 an ounce, and one Australian dollar is buying 69.3 US cents.
15: Clark Rubber. 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
18: The fallout from Queensland's shock origin loss continues, with former greats bemoaning a Game 3 fumble on home soil. The Maroons never recovered from a brilliant blue start, eventually falling 30-12 in the decider. Queensland legend Chris Troppy-Close has told Jason Matthews it wasn't for lack of trying.
8: It's not from the lack of trying. The boys all tried hard. We just didn't execute very well. And unfortunately, New South Wales were far too good. I thought Nathan Cleary was outstanding. Payne Haas was outstanding. James Tedesco as normal was outstanding. And we just couldn't match them right through the whole game.
18: Meanwhile, Broncos prop Payne Haas is backing Blues coach Laurie Daly following last night's series win. Daly has been criticised throughout the entire series for player selections and comments made in the media. But Haas says they have always had his back.
9: Played for Loz last night. It was unfair what he copped, but glad we got the result done.
18: Lions coach Chris Fagan is optimistic free agent Zach Bailey could stay in Brisbane and turn down a big money deal from Adelaide. The Wallabies are set to debut rookie fly half Declan Meredith when Australia name their side to tackle France in Brisbane on Saturday. The official team will be announced this afternoon. That's news and sport.
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2: Partly cloudy today with a slight chance of a shower this afternoon. 24 the expected top for Rocky, 21 for Yeppoon, Gladstone 23 and Billawilla 24. Tomorrow for Rockhampton expecting another partly cloudy day and 25.
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28: Welcome along to the Afternoons program for this, the Thursday edition of this week. If you're listening, 4RO Rockhampton, it's exciting. You've got a big race day today. And then, of course, the Rocky Cup is this weekend. We'll get in touch with the Rockhampton Jockey Club, I think, tomorrow and get a preview of the Cup. So that's important. Love a big winter race carnival day. You're maybe listening in 4BC in Brisbane. Hello and welcome along. Maybe you're listening via our app and you're not even in the state. Maybe you're in the great state of New South Wales, who knows, and you're listening to us via the app. Make sure you can download that via the App Store or Google Play Store. Just search for 4BC. I know, I'm sorry. I don't want to pour salt into the wounds. But it was a pretty great game last night. More on that a little bit later. Plenty to get through on today's program. Australia is a country of coffee drinkers. We are mad caffeine lovers. I cannot believe that we consume more than 6 billion, billion, cups of coffee annually. That's a lot of coffee. I don't even contribute to that 6 billion. I don't drink coffee. I don't drink it anymore. I used to. Why am I getting glares? I don't. I'm just naturally peppy. Peppy Le Pew Pew. That's what you can call me. But we grow less than 1% of the coffee beans that we consume. So we're going to speak to a bean grower from FNQ, Far North Queensland, about how we can get coffee beans to grow in our backyards. We're primed for it here in Queensland. We should be growing more of it. Certainly it might bring the cost down, considering that most of it, well, 99% of it is imported from overseas. We grow less than 1% of what we consume. It's interesting, though, because I have an aunt and uncle who live in Ashgrove who grow their own coffee beans. This is true. They planted their, shout out to Sue and Leo, they planted their coffee bean plant, Is it just a coffee plant and then it grows beans? I guess so. None of them are magical in terms of that they don't grow beanstalk, but they grow coffee. And then they take it to their local roaster and then they drink their own blend, their own brew. I dream of that, of having, well, firstly, green thumbs, but also the space. Like, I'd love to have like a little hobby farm and have like miniature, can you get miniature Highland cows? In my head, you can. You can get miniature cows. But I, you know, I grew up on farms. I grew up with cows and horses and I dream for that. I think the Ekka has a slogan. It's country spirit, city heart. That's me. I reckon that sums me up. I'd love to live in the country and have that space, but unfortunately, you know, work and whatever, family ties us to the city for now. But they grow their own coffee beans just in their backyard at their house in Ashgrove and then brew it themselves. It's possible it can be done. I wonder, what do you, maybe you do the same? I don't know. I thought it was very unusual to grow your own coffee beans. Can be done. I wonder, what do you, maybe you do the same? I don't know. I thought it was very unusual to grow your own coffee beans.

veggie beds, like raised garden beds, and they've growing all sorts of stuff just out the front of their place. So you can do it in a small space. You don't have to have acreage, I guess. You don't have to live on a farm as such. But it's interesting what you can grow. And if you're good at it, if you've got any tips, I've barely kept a rosemary plant alive. And I've put it in a spot where I think it enjoys, I'd say it's thriving, although it looks like it's following the sun. Unfortunately, the house is sort of, the aspect is not north facing. So we have eastern sun on one side of the house and then western sun blares on the other side, where is sort of, we're in dark shadow spots quite a bit in the yard areas. And so this rosemary plant is thriving in one direction where it follows the sun. So it's growing out at right angles almost. I'm terrible at it. Maybe I need to go to the garden show this weekend. It's only up the road, Nambour. Anyway, if you've got any tips on what I can grow in shady areas, I love that, because lots of green thumbs listen to the afternoon's program as well, I know. 0499 880 882. We're also going to speak to an incredible young man, a local who's a rising soccer star, but it's what he's doing off the field with his charity work that's making him an absolute local legend. So we'll have a chat to him after one. The Bull Shark Tank is back. It's the grand final. We've listened to all the pitches and now we have to pick one local business, a startup who will win an incredible package to help expand their operations. It's that 4BC advertising package plus $1,000 cash to help them maybe upskill or expand or whatever it is. So we'll do that as well before 2 o'clock. The Pacific Air Show is roaring back to the Gold Coast. Are you one of these people that likes to go and watch airplanes do acrobatic loops and stuff? Because I know that the air show was cancelled last year, but it's back and it's happening next month on the Goldie. It's exciting. It's a must-see lineup, I'm told. The only thing I think about with air shows is like the near disasters, or dare I say the disasters that happen. You know, I always see that in the US. I'm not going to put the moxie on the one on the Gold Coast. Oh my gosh, no. Because it's amazing. They do things over the beach. It's incredible. It looks fantastic. Other than the Magic Millions, which I think shows off the very best of the Gold Coast to the world when it comes to, you know, if you like racing. But even the polo, they do equine sport and stuff. That's pretty cool. That puts the Gold Coast on the map, and Queensland, what it does for tourism numbers and things at the start of the year. This also does that because the pictures are spectacular that come from the Gold Coast from the air show. So we'll have a chat to someone from the Pacific Air Show in the program as well and find out what's going on. NRL veteran, continuous call team member Jay Moz is going to join us. He does every week on a Thursday to join us for our NRL footy tipping. I was away last week. I was sick for the week before that, so I don't know where we're standing on the 4BC Arvo's tipping comp. We were second before I went away. Are we first? We're still second. We're 1 point off first. Who is winning the afternoons? Hayley in digital. Hayley in digital. Hayley's getting help from someone else, isn't she? She is. Is she following us? Is she following Jay Moz's tips? I want to know. Are you following our tips? Because Josh Morris is, you know, he's credentialed. He's on the continuous call team. He's been doing well for us. There's some rivalry going on. We've got to get to that number one spot. I've also got a family pass to Beyond at Siramay Winery. If you want to go along to that, it's a great thing for school holidays as we near the end of that. Parents, grandparents, carers, you can breathe a sigh of relief. School holidays are almost over. Teachers, though, oh, give us another week. But this show at Siramay, it's a must-see light show. It's where the winery comes to life after dark. There's a light, laser and sound show if you want to win tickets to that. And also, I've got a double pass to see Pride and Prejudice. It's playing at QPAC this month. The number that you will need to call is the open line, thanks to Watch Smoke Alarms, 133-882. It's also the number that you can give me a call on, share your feelings. I know Jason was saying he's your shoulder to cry on. I think we're past that now, aren't we? We're moving forward to State of Origin 2027. 133-882 is the open line. You can text through as well, 0499-880-882, or email us anytime at afternoons@4bc.com.au. 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X? We start an OnlyFans account? 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

0: latest news and information and highlights from across the station, all the shows. For, I think that's it. I think it's time that we rip the Band-Aid off. I think collectively, Queensland, all of us listening here, it's time to rip the Band-Aid off.
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0: Because it has been a very somber morning. I've got to say, been out and about. As a Blues fan, though, not so much. Last night, it was not so great. The other half was working on Origin and around the game, around broadcast, and then came back. And he didn't even take up the offer of me picking him up from the train station. He refused to let me go and pick him up. He said, no, I want to walk home. I want to walk it off. He wasn't wearing, you're right, Jake is on the case, has asked me a question. Was he wearing his full Queensland Maroons kit? He wasn't, because after holidays, he's put on more kegs and the structural integrity of his jersey is stretched beyond his limits. And I fear he would need some Vaseline to get into it. Like, I don't know how he's got this kit. It's a plain jersey, which for the fittest of blokes is unforgiving. It, you know, I don't, like, I like the old school jerseys of the past where it was good cotton. You know, someone's mum was going to wash them and put them in the dryer because someone always drew the short straw. Someone's mum, at the end of the day, they collect all the jerseys up. And that's what they used to be made out of, good old fashioned cotton. Nowadays, they're like slippery seals. And unless you've got a rig like Ponga or Cleary, it leaves a lot to the imagination. Somehow my other half has managed to get his hands on a jersey, a Maroons jersey, which he would like to think he could run on. I would say, yes, you can, and I would encourage him to do so, but perhaps with the water or the bucket of orange quarters or something. But he wasn't wearing his Maroons kit. He was being professional because he was working, so he was, you know, in a collared shirt or whatever. But he didn't want me to pick him up from the train station last night after the game, after he'd finished work, because he just wanted to walk it off. And I feel you, I feel that around the city today. I did the trek up to Mount Cutha. Here's something that I observed going across the city. I've gone all the way north across the city to south here to from the mountain down to Cannon Hill in Brisbane. There are a lot of Blues fans walking around this morning in their jerseys, pretty dusty. I saw one carrying a Coles bag, like clutching it to their chest. I don't know where he'd been, one shoe on. Terrible representation of New South Wales. Maybe appropriate, I don't know. Either way, not many Maroons fans out last night. I can't imagine what the wash-up would have been. If you went to the game, I'd imagine Caxton Street would have been a rather somber, quiet place. Not like it was in the lead-up to. There were people there from midday. Remember Lockie from the newsroom was out and about? For us yesterday on the afternoon's program, we should get him on too, just get his thoughts, because he was pitching a massive game for Queensland last night about how they were going to wipe the floor. But as we know, it was a 30-12 victory to the Blues. Cleary won the Wally Lewis medal and he was the man of the match. That I think we can all agree on. He was pretty amazing. Can I ask this question? What about if there was a player that was even better than Cleary from the Maroons? Are they still eligible to win the medal? Or does it have to be from the winning side? It has to be from the winning side. 133-882, maybe you can provide insights. Because there are standout players from both sides. It doesn't matter. At the end of the day, football's a winner. Jake is on the case.
2: Technically, yes. I do believe that you can have the best player on the ground win the man of the match performance if they're on the losing team.
0: From anywhere.
2: In theory, it could happen.
0: From anywhere. Would the bunker have won last night? Would the bunker have won man of the match?
2: Either that or man of the match was the bloke with the whistle in his hand.
0: Okay, well, that's it. I don't want to talk any more about it because I saw it. I saw it with my own eyes driving around this morning. It's palpable. You can feel it. It's tangible. It's a sad day, I know, but we look forward to resuming normal NRL round after this, and then we can look forward to Origin next year. The one thing I did notice, and this is where I'm with you, Queensland. I'm with you all the way. Driving up Mount Cutha, if you haven't been there lately, it's a beautiful spot. Obviously, you can see the whole of the city. But there's something that's been happening on the side of the mountain that is eyebrow-raising. It's questionable. And it was even worse this morning. And I'll tell you all about it after this quick break. And to your feedback as well. 133-882 is the open line. Thanks to Watch Smoke Alarms. We'll get to that after this.
1: The temperature's dropping. We're enjoying another winter in CQ. But who knows how cold it'll get? We know who knows. Central Queensland's favourite weatherman, Mike Griffin. Whether it's tips about weather on the way, rainfall readings and record minimums, or just about what we're in for on the weekend, listen for the comprehensive rundown from Mike Griffin. Thanks to Thinkwater. For everything water, irrigation and pumping, think Thinkwater for it all. On the talk of Central Queensland, 994RO.
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0: Welcome back to the Afternoons program here, 4BC Brisbane, 4RO Rockhampton. I just said before, something strange has been happening on the side of Mount Cutha. And I drove up there because I had to do a spot for today's show or Today Extra. And I've noticed over the last couple of months that there have been people who are, they're not sleeping rough because they have great camping fit outs. I know they've got like four-wheel drives and they have the pop-up tent up the top on the roof racks. But today in particular, there were a lot of them. I'm going to say there were at least 10 of those pop-up tent things. And I know that it's school holidays and that potentially there are people, I just didn't think it was legal to do that on the side of the road. It's essentially the side of the road, even though that is, you know, a beautiful reserve and there's lookout and whatever else. It's a whole bunch of those cars with those rooftop tents. And the other thing that I observed is as I was coming back down the mountain, most of them had packed up and moved on, but they were all wearing Blues jerseys. So this is where I'm on your side, Maroons fans. They shouldn't be hanging around. Especially not on the side of the road. If you're sleeping rough, it's one thing, okay? But this is like, these are cars that are very expensive, like Pajeros and Hiluxes and stuff with these very fancy pop-up tents. They've obviously come up here to watch the game, injected nothing into our local economy or morale, and just camped on the side of the road. They've probably left a mess. I should go back there and see what it's like. I should have taken down number plates. Oh, I'm such an Esme. I would have done that. I totally would have done that. 133-882 is the open line. The text line, 0499-880-882. Dave has texted in, "Hi, Carla, trust you well." That's a good day, isn't it? It's a great day after Game 3 decided, won by New South Wales. He says, "Trust you well, cue Frank Sinatra, the coffee song." We had to look this up.
9: They've got an awful lot of coffee in Brazil.
0: I'm astounded by the amount of coffee that we drink as Australians. We just have embraced coffee so much. And it feels like only in the last couple of decades, Dave. I love that you know that there's a song about it too, Dave and Cannon Hill. I'm not a coffee drinker myself. I used to be, so I appreciate it. I'm Italian. I'm half Italian. My dad was having us drink coffee at like 10. Admittedly, it's probably been more sugar and milk than it was coffee, but I gave it up because it upsets my tummy, if you really must know. But I appreciate it. I love the smell of it. There's nothing better than the smell of it brewing in that. But there's a couple of varieties of beans that we can grow here, so we don't have to import most of it. We do from overseas, an awful lot of coffee in Brazil. We are importing there, Dave. Chrissy has also texted in on 0499 880 882. I need to look into this. Chrissy says, hi, Carla. Guess what? Aldi is selling now not only trumpets. I love that. Must be a special buy day when you can buy a trumpet. Or is that a misspell? It meant to say crumpet, but it wouldn't be crumpet because that would be trumpet, definitely trumpet. You can buy a trumpet. You can buy anything at Aldi, right? So let's go with trumpet. You can now buy ice cubes, 4 in a box for $4.99 apparently. Ice cubes in a box. I looked it up. It's true. I think it's only in the US though, so we'll have to get to the bottom of this. Crystal clear frozen ice cubes, 4 of them in a box. Imagine you're drinking a Negroni, like a fancy cocktail where most of the tumbler is taken up by a big cube of ice, like a giant oversized novelty cube of ice, and then you pour the Negroni over the top. That's what they're literally selling, 4 cubes of frozen water, 1.8-inch width cubes specifically, in a box at Aldi. I don't know if we can get them here in Australia. Jake's on the case. Let's get on this. Ellie, let's do some research. Can I buy frozen water at Aldi? And I'm not talking about like a bag of, 2 kilo bag or a 5 kilo bag of ice cubes. These is 4 in a box for $5, which if it's the US and it's $4.99, it's got to be about $7 a box or something here. Please, that is ridiculous. I do like a special buy though. That's a thing. 0499 880 882. Chrissy, maybe you've got your best buy. What's your best buy from Aldi? I don't mean to hang more on my husband, but through the week I did buy Manshake. It was massively on sale for him. He drinks it. I didn't buy and go, hey, honey, try this. He genuinely drinks Manshake. I'm not that cruel. Please, all right, Jake. Best Buys, Aldi Best Buys. There's nothing better. I love perusing those aisles on a Wednesday when they come out. 133-882 is the open line. Thanks to Watch Smoke Alarms. Let's go to the newsroom now. Where Georgina Winter is patiently waiting. The United States has launched further strikes against Iran just hours after the US president declared the ceasefire was over.
10: Good afternoon, Carla. That's right. American officials have accused Iranian forces of targeting multiple vessels in the Strait of Hormuz. Donald Trump has labelled the Iranian leaders liars and scum and says he doesn't see the value in holding further talks. The opposition's Sarah Henderson is defending her test calls to 000 after being criticised over the move. Senator Henderson accepts the criticism but argues as shadow communications minister she was within her rights to test the system. Police are investigating a hit-and-run incident on the Pacific Motorway. It's believed a truck rear-ended a car travelling northbound on the Beenleigh on-ramp just after 4 this morning. The truck then fled the scene and is yet to be located. And North Queensland is set to receive a housing boost with more than 250 new social and affordable homes being built in Townsville. In sport, the Broncos NRLW squad are gearing up for tonight's clash against the Sharks. And Carla, I'll have more news at 1.
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1: 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With everything happening in Queensland, thanks to the Heritage Hotel, the Beef Capital's home of steak.
2: 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Your feedback is always welcome. I just revealed that Aldi is selling frozen water in the form of ice cubes. Four of them in a packet because Chrissy texted in saying, can you believe it, that they're selling it? It's in the US though, not here. And it's not like kilo bags of ice. It's literally like an ice cube tray, pre-frozen water that you can buy. Four of them, big fancy cubes of ice. I still am not paying $5 for that, or it would be $7 if they started selling them here. But Drew has texted in, it'd suck if they melted before you got home. Yeah, because... Well, I mean, I guess you can refreeze them. It's only water, right? Crystal clear water, apparently, though, Drew. But I know you're right. Because what if you wanted to get into a Negroni straight away and then it's gone to water? It's not something you would sell here in Queensland, especially not in the height of summer. That doesn't make any sense. It's so easy to freeze water. I don't understand. What is going on with the world? And this one through from Jimmy. Carla, this is the absolute best coffee song. It's the Manhattan Transfer and it's called Java Jive. Who'd have thought there were so many songs about coffee? Here we go. That's a nice slow start.

0: Well, there you go. I mean, that's lovely. Not exactly the pep up that you needed for an actual cup of coffee, but Australians drink around 6 billion cups of coffee every year, yet less than 1% of the beans in those cups are actually grown here in Australia. But that could be about to change. Researchers have identified new coffee varieties that thrive in Aussie conditions. And growers in far north Queensland are expanding their production, and demand for locally grown beans is on the rise. I'd like to think that we could drink more Australian coffee, because wouldn't that be a great thing for the price of our morning fix and the quality as well if we can grow it locally? We always love supporting local. To tell us more, we're joined by Sergio Londono, the head of coffee at Jack Murat, Australia's largest specialty coffee estate in Mareeba. Hello, Sergio.
1: Hello, Kala. How are you?
0: I'm wonderful. I love that we've imported you from Colombia direct to grow beans here in Australia.
1: Yeah, that's amazing. It's been a big journey bringing our traditional ability to grow coffee and our knowledge and mix it with all the technology and all the different amazing things that we have up here.
0: It is amazing. So tell me a little bit about your operations in Mareeba. How long have you been growing beans? And then presumably you produce the coffee, the beans, you roast them, you send them out for production. What do you do there?
1: Yeah, so the Murat family has been growing coffee since 2014. Mm-hmm. But from 4 or 5 years ago, we start to roast the coffee through different coffee roasters with our own brand. But then we start to move the operation to the farm. So right now we are roasting the coffee just right here at the farm, just a few meters away from the coffee plantation. So we have all the process here. We grow, we harvest, we roast, and we dispatch the coffee directly from the farm.
0: Are you finding more of a demand, Sergio, for Australian, for locally grown beans?
1: Yes, certainly, and even more interest. Every time we are listening at our clients saying, look, I have a lot of people asking for local coffee. Mm. And I think that here, up here in the north, we are very lucky to be just next to the coffee region, because that's what we want to create, like the awareness that Mareeba, the Atherton Tablelands, can be known as the coffee region. As you mentioned before, just a small amount of coffee that we consume here in Australia is produced here. Yeah. But most of that coffee is grown just here in the Tablelands. So we have the reef, we have the forest, and then we have the coffee region. And many people are starting to ask about this. So it's time to explore about this local coffee industry.
0: It is amazing. You grew up around coffee in Colombia. How does the quality of Australian grown coffee compare to, I guess, Colombia's finest?
1: Oh, no, I think that we can, here in Australia, we can compete with Colombian coffee, absolutely. Okay. Obviously, we have a lot of challenges in terms of human resources, in terms of technological resources, because obviously
0: the new industry
1: in Colombia is quite cheap. Mm-hmm. So for a farm, you will need to have a lot of workers, but here we rely more on technology.
0: Interesting.
1: Once we get rid of these challenges, I know that we can keep growing and we can keep producing coffee with such an amazing quality that we can compare with Colombian coffee. And look, not only us, obviously, but there is a lot of different coffee growers here doing an amazing job. Mm-hmm. And so we can say that this is a joint effort to show that if we really want to see coffee not only as a regular crop, if we want to see coffee as a culture, we will be able to produce a high standard coffee just here.
0: I love this idea, Sergio, because we talk a lot about, particularly on the afternoons program, but all of us really talk about supporting local and having, you know, capability of producing and manufacturing things on shore and not having to rely on imports or whatever else. I love that we've got your brain helping us develop this industry. And, you know, the researchers have identified these four new coffee varieties that suit our conditions. I'm hearing even that like avocado and macadamia growers are looking to switching to coffee growing. Is it becoming a genuine, do you think, alternative crop for Aussie farmers? Mariba is known for its mangoes and things, but it's amazing to think that that growers are thinking of moving from their traditional crops to coffee.
1: Well, with coffee, we have something is that while in many places in the across the world, they will be harder to keep producing coffee. Mm. We have all the conditions to keep growing coffee here. Due climate change's condition, we have seen that in many places across the world is not going to be able to keep growing coffee in about 10 years from now.
0: Sure.
1: If we go to some places in Africa, if you go to some places even in Colombia or Brazil, that they are struggling a lot with weather patterns. We are witnessing how in many places they are not able to keep growing coffee. And that's an advantage that we have here.
0: Yeah.
1: Because with all the most of the farms relies on irrigation system, and that gave us a big advantage against all these other countries. Coffee is getting expensive.
0: It is.
1: Coffee is getting actually very hard to find. So I think that while more people start to think to grow coffee, we will become in a better or more important spot in terms of coffee.
0: Well, that and, you know, hopefully for local coffee drinkers, it means the price of their cup goes down if we start embracing local growers. I guess the other thing is it difficult to grow a coffee plant?
1: Well, it's like any other crop in many ways. As long as you have the right knowledge, you will be able to do it. But if you're already growing avocados, if you're already growing mangoes, you will have the right knowledge to grow coffee. The other thing is that now that with all this problem with global wars and problem with transportation and
0: everything, that's right, haulage.
1: Having local coffee is getting a better option, not only in terms of availability, but also in terms of sustainability, because now that more people are more aware about food miles,
0: right,
1: we can say that consuming local coffee will spend less carbon footprint.
0: Well, I mean, yeah, that's a great byproduct of shopping locally and having it produced here. But I guess you're right, when the supply chain issues from overseas is impacted by world events like we see in Iran, it's important that we're able to sustain what keeps us going. And it's not just, well, it's fuel, but it's fuel of another kind in the caffeine variety of coffee. It's fascinating. It's exciting that we're growing it here in Queensland and you are really at the forefront of this industry. Sergio Londono, I really appreciate your time and good luck with it all. We look
1: Thank
0: forward
1: you so
0: to
1: much.
0: Drinking local.
1: No, thank you for much for your support. I think that one of our biggest challenges is to try to change the mindset of the consumers many people are still not aware that we grow coffee and we need to spread all this what is happening right now.
0: With your industry, absolutely. Sergio, thank you so much for your time. Thanks for joining us on the afternoons program.
1: Thank you so much.
0: See you later, Sergio Londono there, the head of coffee from Jack Murat. It's unbelievable. They export so much around Australia, rather. So they produce so much. Judy has texted in 0499 880 882. Yeah, Australian coffee. I've been enjoying North Queensland Gold Coffee for years. Cheers, Judy. That's great that you support local. Who knows? We just need to have an industry that we can support, that it's going to provide the 6 billion cups of coffee that Aussies drink every year. But Jack Murat is the business there that Sergio works at, if you need to find out some more information. If you want to switch to locally grown beans, Jack Murat is the name of that company. All right, back with your feedback after this.
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0: All right, let's hit the phone lines now. The 4BC open line, 133 882, thanks to Watch Smoke Alarms, where we find Shireen Rocha. Hello, Shireen.
11: Oh, hello. How are you, Carla?
0: I'm wonderful.
11: I'll just be brief, but my grandfather, on his way back from the First World War, the ship stopped off in Africa. He got coffee beans there because he had a farm here.
0: Yeah.
11: And he grew and brewed the coffee all his life. And then I got the baby plants from his tree.
0: Yeah.
11: So I've still got that particular coffee tree. And it's a one that doesn't lose its leaves. It's a Highland coffee tree. They said it was Arabica.
0: Yeah.
11: And it's a medium-sized little bush tree with very shiny leaves. It looks like a gardenia leaf.
0: Oh, okay.
11: Very shiny leaves. It's a cousin of the gardenia.
0: Oh.
11: The actual plant. And every bean has been a white flower. It gets covered in white flowers all along the arms of the tree, the branches. Beautiful white flowers. They all turn into beans, and any you don't pick, drop, and form little trees. Very simple to grow.
0: Really easy.
11: And
0: that simple.
11: Very nice.
0: They just germinate themselves.
11: Yes, I've got them everywhere, all over the ground.
0: How wonderful.
11: And they make a lovely hedge if you want it to about 3 metres. They make a good hedge. So it's very much bigger than that.
0: So screening for privacy and a cup of coffee in the morning. Win-win.
11: Exactly.
0: Oh, I love that. And I love the history of why you've got that plant too. Well, thank you for sharing that.
11: It's a beautiful tree. So I've had that since, he's had it since the First World War when he came home.
0: What incredible history. I love it.
11: So then I give them out.
0: Yeah.
11: My relatives or whoever to keep it going, that particular plant.
0: Fabulous. Mm-hmm. A fabulous way to pay it forward. Well, thank you. I really appreciate your call there, Sheree. I really appreciate it. You have a wonderful day.
11: Then. Heaps of trees at Rochdale to give way.
0: Okay. Maybe we'll swing past and get some and plant them here because someone stole the plants literally from the front of the 4BC studios here at Cannon Hill. We got them on CCTV. They came in and just helped themselves to a couple of the... No, it wasn't you, Jake, is on the case, was it? No. All right, I've got a special guest in studio now, Miranda Workman from our newsroom, 4BC newsroom. Hello, Miranda.
12: Hi, Carla.
0: I wanted an update just on this Telstra outage because there's a secondary outage that's happened this morning after everything went offline yesterday around 4 o'clock. You've got a bit of an update. Are we still at 90% affected of the network?
12: Well, so they were saying...
0: fixed.
12: Yeah, fixed. So at about 4 p.m. yesterday, they said about 90% had been resolved.
0: Mm-hmm.
12: And they kind of alluded to the fact that pretty much everything's done and dusted, it's all sorted. And then overnight, they're calling it a secondary issue. They're not calling it an outage. But so, you know, there's a bit of semantics there, but it's referring to a small number of calls and arguably the most important calls that can't get through, and that's 000.
0: Yeah.
12: They haven't given figures around, how many, but the problem, but then at about 6:30 this morning, they issued some advice and they said that basically if you were trying to call 000, you need to wait about 90 seconds to reconnect to another network or find another person's phone to call.
0: That is unbelievable.
12: I know. And I just keep thinking if you're in that moment, stress.
0: 90 seconds is a long time.
12: Yeah. Or to try and find somebody else who has a phone when you're already dealing with something that's quite stressful. Anyway, so they have put out another update at 10 o'clock on their website.
0: Okay.
12: And they said that if you're experiencing issues calling 000, that to retry that. So, you know, it doesn't work.
0: In a moment of panic, having called 000 recently when my mum lost consciousness at the lunch table at Mother's Day, that's a lot of information, seconds matter. 90 seconds is a long time.
12: I know. And I think about, I've got two little kids.
0: Yeah.
12: Like if I was to have to call
0: them. Oh my gosh,
12: them,
0: I can't even imagine.
12: Yeah. So they did say they're having success with the retry. So, but that's kind of all they've said at the moment.
0: Other than switch your device on and off again if you are on the Telstra network. So about 10% of the network is affected. The most important one, which is 000. I just don't understand why we can't switch to, where everywhere else in the world, at least I know in Europe, they have this data roaming. So if you're trying to call an emergency line and your network is out, it immediately switches to other carriers because that's how important an emergency call is.
12: But also I think the other interesting thing is my parents live out west and there's no other provider that they can be
0: with.
12: That's
0: true.
12: So they're only Telstra. So they can't switch. There's no one else to switch to.
0: Yeah.
12: So that's, you know, there's
0: that's
12: a
0: scary.
12: Huge, it's, you know, if you're in the city, sure, but if you live in a remote
0: in
12: part.
0: In our regional.
12: Yeah.
0: Well, thank you for that update, Miranda. I really appreciate it. And I get back to the 4BC newsroom. They need you there. Appreciate
12: Thanks,
0: it.
12: Carla.
0: All right, let's take a quick break, wrap things up for the hour after this.
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0: Welcome back to the afternoon's program. Coming up after the news, we'll chat with Scott Haywood in finance, and then we'll award our winner of the Bull Shark Tank, the grand final edition of it. And I've got a great good news story, a local kid who's just doing amazing things to help raise awareness and money for youth mental health. So we'll do that in good news. Your feedback, 0499 880 882. Chrissy says, I wonder if you can buy an instant coffee that is Australian. So I bought a coffee machine, it drove me nuts. I'm a clean freak and I had to clean it every time. And anyone that used it, I'd get annoyed if they did. And so it ended up just being a shiny ornament in the kitchen. So I got rid of it. You're right, Chrissy. It's like the fuss that we have with our coffee machine here. And Sophie Formica's passive aggressive wipe the wand note on it because people who use the milk steamer. News is next.
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19: It's 1 o'clock. Good afternoon. I'm Georgina Winter. A 26-year-old woman has been charged, accused of indecent treatment of children in the state's far north. Police allege the woman was working as a babysitter at a Cairns home when she assaulted two children. She was taken into custody on June 24 and now faces four charges, including common assault. The accused will front court tomorrow. Police are investigating a hit-and-run incident on the Pacific Motorway. A male driver has suffered a head injury after being rear-ended by one truck before colliding with another northbound at Bean Lee just before 4 this morning. Police say the first truck fled the scene before they arrived and they're yet to locate it. The male driver is in a stable condition in the Gold Coast University Hospital. The opposition claims Australians should get used to more phone outages due to a lack of competition and innovation in the market. Telstra is the latest telecommunications company to have experienced a massive call and data outage. The problem spread to transport services, payment systems, and affected some 000 calls. Liberal Senator Andrew Bragg says the problems are persistent.
20: Unfortunately, outages and major problems are going to become the new normal because the country is on the highway to hell here with a high tax, high regulation, and there's no competition, no innovation.
0: Andrew.
20: And sadly, this is a new normal in Australia. Please. Under these guys. They're hopeless.
19: Meanwhile, Queensland police have completed welfare checks on the 21 residents unable to reach 000 during the outage. All are accounted for, including five people who needed an ambulance, but are now confirmed okay. The Prime Minister is hosting his Indian counterpart, Narendra Modi, in Melbourne, where economic ties are dominating discussions. Australian Super will inject $500 million into India's investment fund, while some of our universities will establish campuses in the subcontinent. Both countries are also expected to reach a significant uranium deal. Anthony Albanese has told business leaders the relationship with India is important.
1: As leaders, Prime Minister Modi and I are always looking to deepen and diversify the connections between our nations. We negotiate and sign agreements, we design and update plans. But in the end, it is our people.
19: Briefly, a new market report shows Australians are now paying record high rents across all the capital cities. Property platform Domain says combined capital city house rents increased by $20 over the June quarter. To finance, the All Ords are down 56 points to 8,924. One Australian dollar is buying 69.3 US cents.
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19: Co's NRLW squad is gearing up for tonight's clash with the Sharks. Brisbane is coming off a dominant 50-4 victory over the Cowboys last week, while the Sharks fell to the Knights 18-4. Broncos coach Scott Prince says his team will need to be at their best against Cronulla, seeking redemption.
21: This round, they don't want to take us lightly and they'll be looking to make amends, so we don't want to be ambushed with that. So we know when we take on the Sharks, it's always a really good game for us. You know, the physical, they got some really good talent right across the park, both in the middle and also on the edges, so we're going to have to be on our game here to get a win.
19: Meanwhile, Brisbane veteran Ben Hunt admits the round 19 bye couldn't come soon enough for the Broncos as the reigning NRL premiers battle an 8-game losing streak. And Cairns junior Declan Meredith has been confirmed for his Wallabies debut this weekend. That's news and sport.
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2: 4RO weather for Rockhampton and Central Queensland. 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Freedom without limits. 420 Richardson Road.
3: Partly cloudy for the rest of this afternoon with a slight chance of a shower. Similar forecast tomorrow. Rocky 25 after an overnight low of 13. Yeppoon 21 tomorrow. Gladstone 23. Billawilla getting to 24.
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0: Welcome back to the Afternoons program here, 4BC Brisbane 4RO in Rockhampton. It is great to have your company today. I'll be here until 3 o'clock. And then Gary Hargrave takes over for your drive home. We'll catch up with him as well next hour. I'm going to be chatting to an incredible young man who is a rising soccer star, but it's what he's doing off the field and specifically his help with charity work that is making him such a legend. So we'll catch up with him this hour. The Bull Shark Tank is back. We've listened to the pitches. Now we have to pick one local business. It's been tough because everyone has been incredible. Everyone that I've met, we've done everything from chicken nuggets to helping mobility walkers look snazzy to, you know, helping ex-cons get work and be employed. We've heard it all. But one business is going to win an incredible 4BC advertising package to help expand their business, plus $1,000 cash thanks to our good friends at Morgan Mack Lawyers to help expand their business, to help their operations. So we'll do the grand final, the Bull Shark Tank, after 1:30. I've got a family pass to Beyond at Sirame Winery. If you need something to do before the end of the school holidays, before they come to the close, the winery will come to life after dark with a light, laser and sound show. And I've got a double pass as well to see Pride and Prejudice. It's playing at QPAC this month. The number that you need is the open line, thanks to Watch Smoke Alarms, 133-882. Or you can text through as well, 0499-880-882.
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0: Well, just to your feedback now, the question was asked whether or not we have locally made or produced, grown instant coffee. And I call instant coffee dingo dust, if anyone wants to know. It's pretty, like the only thing good about instant coffee is how much sugar you can put with it. But that's me from remembering instant coffee from way back when it was in a big 10-kilo tin in the workplace and it was international roast or something. I think it's improved these days. So I have an answer here. Well, there's no major supermarket instant coffee that is made exclusively with 100% Australian-grown coffee beans. There are some well-known brands that roast and blend imported beans but do that here in Australia 100% to support local jobs. So I guess that's good in a sense. For a truly 100% Australian-grown and Australian-made experience, you can turn to specialty coffee roasters and domestic plantations, like what Judy has said. North Queensland Gold Coffee. She's been having Australian coffee for years. Or maybe like Sherry, who grows her own coffee beans from her plants that she says is excellent screening plant if you're after it. My auntie and my uncle in Ashgrove grow. I thought they were a little bit nutty wanting to like produce their own coffee beans, but they do so in their backyard. They planted them a couple of years ago and then they take it to a local roaster and they produce it, or like, you know, they put it through their production line or whatever, and they have their own coffee that they've grown in their own backyard, which I think is super cool. But it's a growing industry. If you missed the chat, it will be up on the podcast as well. You can go and download that. Or you can check out YouTube as well. We often put the content there as well if you missed out on our chat about coffee, particularly if you love it. 0499 880 882 is the text line if you want to get your feedback coming through. Gary, now not my rescue dash hound or Gary of the Hardgrave variety, but another Gary. Thank you for texting through. Gary says, good afternoon, Carla. It's interesting to see that the New South Wales win last night was not mentioned in the news sport, but when Queensland won the second game, it was on every news time slot the whole day. Just saying, Gaz. Now, that's not true. What might be true, though, Gaz, is your observation that it's not headline news. It's not the top story. No one really cares about it in this state because New South Wales won. But I can keep talking about it, Gaz, and you and I can converse via text. I can assure you it is in the bulletin because it's big news. It's sport news. It's something we can talk about because there's no football going on in terms of soccer right now, is there? And the Opals played the night before and Alex de Minaur is out of Wimbledon. That happened a little couple of rounds ago. So it feels a bit, I don't know, like the lull, a lull between when sport gets back to proper full strength. We've been spoilt for choice in the last couple of days, I think, Gaz. That's why it feels like a bit of a come down. All right, let's get to finance now, artificial intelligence. It's driving billions of dollars of investment around the world. But now one of the biggest names in the industry, have you heard of NVIDIA? They're backing Australian technology company Firmus with a $720 million investment as part of a $2.9 billion capital raising ahead of its planned ASX listing. Everyone is excited about AI infrastructure, and I wonder if this could be the start of Australia's next big tech success story. I think it's time we talk with Scott Hayward from thefinanceguru.com.au. Let's talk finance.
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10: Carla, yeah, a bit of a low on the share market, which we'll touch on in a moment.
0: But
10: as you topped off the hour, you said, I'm going to speak to an incredible young man, and I've got to say, I had a bit of stride on my step.
0: Oh, you are an incredible young man.
10: Carla's going to preview me. I'm closer to 100 than zero, so that does have some level of concern about it. But this is big news. Like, NASDAQ-listed NVIDIA, as you just touched on, has invested in a Tasmanian-based business, which will probably go to float later in the year. And they've put, in the old day, chips were just, Smith's Crips or Doritos or whatever you want to call them.
0: Yep.
10: Now, they are a big, big part of the world. They're in our phones. They're in our cars.
0: Fridges. Our TVs, washing machines.
10: Fridges.
0: Yeah.
10: Everything. Chips are everywhere. And actually, in terms of digital radio too, they also help us with 4BC ratings because obviously digital radio, it has a chip in it which tells us who's listening and who's not listening. So
0: right.
10: We've got our 4BC listeners on this Thursday afternoon are very in tune with exactly what we're talking about. But this could be a business that is going to be worth an absolute fortune when it lists. It hasn't listed yet.
0: Mm-hmm.
10: The company, as you said, is called Firmus Technologies, and NVIDIA is now the biggest investor, and they're going to probably put in somewhere between US$2 billion, which is Australian $2.9 billion, in an equity raising, and it's going to mean that. And they're going to probably put in somewhere between US$2 billion, which is Australian $2.9 billion, in an equity raising,

0: general meeting will be on the 31st of July.
1: Yeah.
0: They'll do another Australian equity raising, and then they'll probably float in September, October, but certainly one to watch. So it's Firmus, F-I-R-M-U-S, and as I said, NASDAQ-listed NVIDIA, one of the first investors to get involved. Unfortunately, I haven't got that much good news on our share market today.
1: Mm.
0: So much instability.
1: The big sigh.
0: I know.
1: That just says it all.
0: There's no truce. It was a fragile truce.
1: Yeah.
0: It's completely collapsed.
1: Mm-hmm.
0: You know, our share market a short time ago, 64 points down, or 0.7% to 8,732. That means oil goes up. And US has struck a run for the second day. Oil goes up. We're going to be paying petrol across Queensland in the next 2 to 3 weeks more than we want to. That means inflation challenges, cost of living pressures. This has got nothing to do with us. It gets frustrating. I'm interested to hear what 4BC listeners feel about this. You know, Brent crude up to now US $79 a barrel. It's up 5% since Tuesday. As I said, the spike of oil isn't just an issue for Australians, but it's a global issue, and that also means that interest rates are vulnerable as well.
1: Yeah.
0: We're trying to tame the beast, you know, Carla, and we're not being able to do it. But tonight on Money News, from 7 o'clock, it's interesting that we talk about AI because VanEck, which is a fund manager who lists a lot of ETFs, which are called exchange-traded funds, they're listing in next week AI ETF. And I'm going to talk to them about Firmus and what NVIDIA have done. In the last month, I've listed the space ETF. It hasn't done very well on the market for those who invested in it. But if you invested a month before in the defence ETF, that has done very, very well. So we're going to talk about all that off the top of the show tonight from 7 o'clock.
1: That's so interesting. Firmus, can I say, so NVIDIA, you know, they're best known for designing these, you know, advanced computer chips like we talked about. They're in everything. So then is Firmus's business based in Tasmania only around, like, are they like data centres? Why are NVIDIA so interested in that business?
0: Well, they're a cloud based business.
1: Yeah.
0: That need the chips, so it will be a joint alliance. It'll work quite closely together.
1: Yeah.
0: But it's hard to get when a company is listed, and you know, yesterday one of the worst performers on the share market was Star Entertainment, and you know, someone asked me last night on Money News about Crown.
1: Yeah.
0: And Crown's now in the hands of private equity. As soon as these companies go private, you can't get any information on them. So it's hard to dig deep into what Firmus are actually making money from, what they're actually developing and what they're actually doing other than just their website. So Star Entertainment's been a shocker across the Australian share market. Lucky they would still be solvent, in my opinion, but that's a story for another day. But, yeah, so Firmus, we know that they're a cloud-based business. We know that they're in technology. We know they're in chips. And we know that they're going to float this year.
1: Mm.
0: And, you know, we haven't got a lot of really, really strong tech businesses. We've seen this week the demise of WiseTech, the rise and fall,
1: up
0: 10%, lost 5% yesterday. So another strong tech business will be really good for our stock market, our economy, and obviously people who have a strict superannuation in balance funds or maybe growth funds, they'll probably get exposure to us, just like they will SpaceX, which is now in the NASDAQ 100. So a lot of people probably won't realise that they own part of Elon Musk's space business, but if you've got Australian Super in the growth fund, well, guess what? You do.
1: Yeah, right. And then SpaceX is another story altogether. Those shares have already lost value, but, I mean, I guess it's the potential. Where does it go? But you're just buying into something ethereal that maybe one day we'll be able to live on Mars. I don't know.
0: Well, it's hard to justify how space delivers an income. If you're a retiree, you're not going to get a dividend from anything in space or an exploration. Like,
1: not in
0: I can't see the can't see the moon paying a dividend to you.
1: Maybe in the future.
0: No, it won't happen, Carl. You and I both know that. We both know that. But yeah, as I said, our dollar's still sitting just above 69 US cents. And to the moon and back, I wish you a very happy Thursday, despite the fact that everyone, and I can tell in your mood, I can even tell in Jake's mood, you are licking your wounds on last night's
1: performance.
0: But, you know, it was a good game. It's going to have good ratings. But just remember that when everyone came to Melbourne, which is where I'm based, 90,000 people, and we're not really a rugby state.
1: We're
0: out in our droves to watch the State of Origin without, you know, any Victorian representatives other than players to watch New South Wales and Queensland, and you know what? We loved it.
1: Well, you should, because it's the national sport. But...

0: You're preaching to the choir because I'm a Blue supporter, but I just keep a lid on it because, you know, I'm married to Queenslander, so I have my maroon card. But at the end of the day, what we like to say, football's the winner, right, Scott?
1: That's right. You've got to keep on moving. It's a busy day today on 4BC, so we'll catch you tomorrow.
0: It is. We'll catch you tonight, though, right? You're going to be on Money News from 7?
1: Oh, yeah, of course. Yeah,
0: okay,
1: yeah. Tonight, yeah, Money News at 7.
0: Yeah, don't just clock off.
1: I'll catch you tomorrow, personally.
0: Yeah. No clocking off early for you. Thank you, Scott Haywood with Finance there. I will catch you from 7 o'clock on 4BC this evening. And you can also find out more advice from the Finance Guru at thefinanceguru.com.au.
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0: Welcome back to the afternoon's program, 4BC Brisbane, 4RO Rockhampton. We've been talking about coffee all morning. 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If you want to check out Beyond at Sirame Winery, see, that's where I was going. The end of the day, if you like a little bit of a tipple, it's actually, Sirame is hosting one of Brisbane's most must-see light trails this winter. You can get your tickets beyondlightsshow.com.au or you can win a family pass right now. That world-class winery comes to life after dark with a full large-scale light, laser and sound show. It's a 2 kilometre immersive outdoor light trail through the beautiful grounds of Sirame there. And it's only running until the 26th of July. So if you want those tickets, give me a call right now, 133-882. And you don't have to feel bad about having a wine as you walk around because it's a 2 kilometre wine track. It's basically you're in negative calories there. 133-882 if you want to win that family pass to Beyond at Sirame Winery. I think it's time for some good news now.
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18: That's the best thing I've ever heard.
0: All right, I love doing this segment because it just warms the cockles of my cold, cold heart. You know, we often hear about the challenges that sort of face our younger generations. You know, you might think that they're not hard workers or they're slackers or whatever it might be. Then every now and then you hear a story about a young person who's just making me question what I've achieved with my life. They're doing something so incredibly selfless and ambitious that it might just restore your faith. Well, Finn Dredge is a Year 12 student at Villanova College. He's already a seriously talented athlete. He plays in the under-23s for Holland Park Hawks Football Club. He's been selected as part of the emerging Socceroos squad, I think as a goalie. But it's what he's doing off the soccer pitch that's caught our attention today. He's gearing up to run a staggering 125 kilometres. It's nearly three full marathons back to back from Tweed Heads to Brisbane, back to his school there at Villa, all to raise money and awareness for youth mental health. He's running in support of the charity You Are Not Alone, and we've managed to track him down before he sets out on this marathon run. Finn Dredge, welcome to the Afternoons program.
19: Hey, thanks so much for having me.
0: Finn, where did you get the idea to do this run? 125 kilometres, that's not just, you know, conditioning, training. That's a huge effort.
19: Yeah, I sort of got the idea because I had a really good mate named Sam Flannery who, in a sense, has been like an older brother to me, but he's done so much crazy stuff himself and he sort of nurtured me in a way where I thought I want to give back and sort of do something and do some sort of charity work. So I had this idea to run that sort of length.
0: Mm-hmm.
19: And so I thought, I reached out to a few of the captains at the school and we sort of got it going. But I just had the idea to run it and I was like, once I get an idea, I was like, I'm going to just do it. So,
0: okay. And have your family been supportive? Because this is three marathons back to back. It's an enormous physical challenge, let alone, you know, balancing Year 12 studies and your soccer commitments and whatever else. How have you been preparing for this? Are your family on board? Or are you holidaying at the Tweed and then they've just said you can get out and run, Finn?
19: Oh, I think the family are a bit worried for me, a bit nervous. But okay. Each and every one of them are supporting me and backing me every step of the way. Like, Mum's been absolutely incredible with the way she's, like, bought the stuff I need for it. And she's really helped me and supported me, motivated me. And she's such a role model for me in getting this sort of done. She's going to be with me on the whole day as well, like, every single checkpoint. So she'll be making sure I'm still running and hopefully not collapsing too early.
0: So she's going to be in your support vehicle. I'm assuming you're going to have people along the way that's going to help you with this run.
19: Yeah, so a lot of my mates from school, I'm actually so surprised how many of them have said, yep, we're going to take a full day with you to just get this done. And it's actually, it doesn't even feel real to me with how much support I've gotten for this, because I've just sort of put it out there to two people,
0: mm-hmm.
19: and then they've sort of put it out, and now everyone's coming together on this one idea. And it's just, again, for that charity, You Are Not Alone, like, it's really just shown me, I pitched it to two people. Now the whole school are backing me, and not even just my school, but people from other schools such as St. Lawrence's have reached out saying, hey, how can we be involved in it? So it's been really nice all coming together like that.
0: And that is exactly the point of You Are Not Alone. I love the idea that, you know, you're helping raise awareness and money for this youth mental health charity. It affects obviously so many families across Brisbane, across Rockhampton, across wherever we're going, around the world even.
19: Yeah.
0: I love the idea that you wanted to put your energy behind this charity because you have seen around you the effects of mental health and the challenges on young people, and particularly, like I said, you're going through Year 12.
19: Yeah.
0: That is incredible.
19: I've seen so many of my mates, you know, go through their little struggles because we all have those struggles, but especially myself, like back in the day, I definitely have struggled with stuff myself.
0: Mm-hmm.
19: And I think exercise has been such a big thing for me and being able to express and, you know, use that energy on something really useful for myself because I feel as at the moment I sort of started taking care of myself in terms of my physical appearance and my physical health, my mental health just followed behind that and I felt so much better ever since doing that. So It's one of the messages I'm trying to get across, which is one run can change your life. Because I think it's just so incredible when you put your mind to something, and if you actually do it, how good you feel, how much better that can actually make your mental health.
0: Well, I think you're an incredible young man. You've raised over $4,000 so far. How do we, you know, if anyone's listening, they're in their car right now, perhaps they're going to be driving along the M1. You're running tomorrow, isn't it? Right from Tweed to Brizzy. How can we throw our support behind you and throw in a donation if we can, or get some more information?
19: So donations are on either my Instagram, so at FinDredge, or on the Nova Nation page, and even You Are Not Alone's Instagram page.
0: Mm-hmm.
19: So there'll be a link in the bio there to donate.
0: Mm-hmm.
19: And we've also posted the running. If you want to get involved, you know, send me a DM on Instagram and I'll reply telling you where to meet. But any donations are really helpful for that, because it all goes to a good cause at the end of the day.
0: Absolutely. The charity that you're running for tomorrow is called You Are Not Alone. Your name is Finn Dredge, FINNDREDGE is your surname. Can I just very quickly ask you about your soccer? You were in the under-19s emerging Socceroos. I guess you've been watching the FIFA World Cup.
19: Yeah, I have been.
0: Disappointing?
19: A little bit unfortunate, yeah, that happened to Australia, but we'll go again in 4 years' time.
0: Will you be on the squad?
19: Oh, I can only hope. I'm going to keep training and working towards that, but hopefully.
0: Oh, Finn, well, you are one to watch. I think you're an incredible young man. Thank you so much for your time. Thank you for being part of the Good News segment. And good luck for your run tomorrow.
19: Thank you so much for that.
0: Well done there, Finn Dredge. What an incredible young man. Like I said, he's running 125Ks from Tweed Heads to Brisbane tomorrow. If you want to find out more information, like I said, you can just look up the charity that he's running in support of. You Are Not Alone, helping raise money and awareness for youth mental health. What an incredible kid. All right, congratulations to Sarah from Toowong, who scored herself those family pass to Beyond at Siramay Winery. Sarah says, I've got five kids, so whoever responds to me first gets a ticket to come along. Way to pick favourites, Sarah. Let's hope they listen. They should be. Otherwise, if they're not, they're not your favourite, are they, Sarah? Well, congratulations to you. Tickets to Brisbane's must-see light trail this winter. You can get them at beyondlightsshow.com.au, or you can win them here. Congratulations to you, Sarah, and your family. All right, let's go to the newsroom now. Georgina Winter, now a Cairns woman has been charged with indecent treatment of children. You've got all the details.
12: Good afternoon, Carla. That's right. Police say the 26-year-old assaulted two children when she was employed as a babysitter at their home late last month. Following a search warrant, the woman was taken into custody and faces court tomorrow, charged with four offences. Communications Minister Annika Wells assures preliminary investigations are underway following Telstra's nationwide outage. Minister Wells argues it's up to lawmakers to legislate stronger telecommunications safeguards. Anthony Albanese and his Indian counterpart have agreed to expand ties. Australian Super will inject $500 million into India's investment fund, while some of our universities will establish campuses in the subcontinent. And a growing number of Queensland teachers and school leaders say they are experiencing verbal abuse on a daily basis. In sport, Brisbane veteran Ben Hunt admits the Round 19 bye couldn't come soon enough for the Broncos after eight straight losses. And Carla, I'll have more news at 2.
2: This afternoon's on the Talk of Central Queensland, 994RO. Back with more soon, thanks to the Heritage Hotel, the beef capital's home of steak.
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0: That's right. We've been giving local startups a floor to pitch their passion, shine a light on their small business. We talk a lot about supporting local. This is the way we could do it. And thank you as well to Morgan McLawyers who've jumped on board as well, recognising that it's one of those things that we like to support. Today is the day where we crown one lucky startup as a winner of our Bull Shark Tank. Of course, we know that they're going to receive an advertising package here on 4BC to get their name out there, plus $1,000 cash, thanks to Morgan McLawyers. We've heard from so many incredible entrepreneurs entering the tank. We've had tech innovators, community-driven ideas, eco-friendly operators, businesses, local food manufacturers, and services that want to take mobility and industry by storm. Mobility aid industry by storm. It's been an absolute privilege to give them a platform here. We've learned about them. They're all winners in my eye, but unfortunately there can be only one. One local business is about to walk away with this prize. So our judges have deliberated and the scores are locked in. I think we should give them a call right now. It's a surprise phone call. So if you're...
26: I'm a call assistant recording this call.
0: Isn't this annoying?
26: Person you're trying to reach.
0: Hello, call assistant.
26: Please say who you are and why you're calling.
0: Hi, it's Carla here from 4BC.
26: Would you mind sharing your name and the reason for your call?
0: I just did. How rude. It's Carla and I'm calling from the Afternoons program at 4BC. You may have heard of me, of
26: Thank
0: such
26: you.
0: Things. Okay, yep. Okay.
26: Please hold while I connect you.
0: Okay. Well, this is great. I love live radio. Isn't it fantastic? Has anyone else got this caller ID stuff? I'm not a scammer, hello. I promise. Hello? I promise. I'm not scamming you. Is that Katie? Is that Steph?
27: It's Katie and Steph. We're both here.
0: Well, thank you for picking up because that could have been awkward. Jeez, I love live radio. You entered the Bull Shark Tank quite some time ago, and you have an amazing business called the Patient Approach Cancer and Wellness Centre. Can you just give us a little recap of what you guys are doing?
27: Yep. So we've opened a allied health one-stop shop essentially for cancer patients in the Redlands down here in Cleveland. We've got 26-plus clinicians that come here that are all passionate and patient-focused about helping people with cancer. So Kate comes obviously from the background of Katie and I both having cancer ourselves, and deciding that we got sick of driving all over Brisbane to find care to help us through our treatment and into our survivorship. So we decided to do it ourselves.
0: And you've been opened just over a month now, haven't you?
27: Yeah, five weeks, I think this is week five.
0: Yeah, who's counting? We are, because you've literally put everything into this. You've remortgaged your houses, haven't you? You guys are cancer survivors, you're young mums.
27: Yeah, we've got six kids between us and two supporting husbands who have just been picking up the kids from school for us and dropping them off while we try and get this place up and running and off the ground and spread the word.
0: The fact that you are completely self-funded, the fact that it comes from, you know, your lived experience of having been diagnosed and survived really rare cancers whilst having just had a child and all, I cannot even imagine. Everyone that has entered the bull shark tank is a worthy recipient, but what you guys are doing for the community is incredible with the patient approach.
27: Thank you.
0: I guess so. For anyone who's listening right now who might be going through a tough diagnosis or needs that emotional support, you guys are there for them right now.
27: Yeah, absolutely. We're here for, like, not just cancer patients, but anyone who's got a chronic illness or needs, like, patient-focused support all in one location. We've had one of your wonderful listeners. She comes here. Her husband now comes here. They've seen multiple people and, it's been so good to be able to see it come to life where people are visiting more than one clinician and it's been really amazing.
1: Not having to travel between all the different places to find the support that they're looking for and just being able to come here and go, I really need this or I'm struggling with that, and being able to go, you know what, we can help with that.
27: Mm-hmm.
1: It's just, it's so nice to take that stress away from them.
0: Well, Katie and Steph, I love the idea that you are a one-stop shop for cancer survivorship. I appreciate you having put yourselves out there, entered the bull shark tank. It wasn't that scary, and letting everyone know and our listeners embracing you and going and supporting you as well, looking for the support that they need. I don't want to keep this going. I'm pleased to say that you guys have won the $1,000 cash and the major 4BC advertising package.
27: Yes, this is amazing. Thank you.
0: Oh,
27: so good.
0: Thank you for what you're doing.
27: Yeah, thank you. That's so amazing. We want to help males with prostate cancer. So that $1,000 will go towards a reformer Pilates machine that our physio will be able to help before and after surgery for prostate patients. So, like,
1: super excited.
27: That's so exciting. That's
1: another service that we can provide that we couldn't provide on our own ourselves. Yeah.
27: Yeah. That's amazing. Thank you.
0: Well, you are covering all your bases, Steph, Katie. 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
27: Thanks, Morgan Mac.
0: Thank you to them. And let's get your business out there. It's blood, sweat and tears from you guys, quite literally. You guys are amazing. Congratulations and thank you for being part of this. And thank you, more importantly, for the work that you're doing in the community.
27: Thank you so much for helping us. We really appreciate all the support. Thank you so much. We're so excited.
0: Oh my gosh, you guys, you're just incredible. All right, we'll get back to it because you're busy working and you've got lots of people to look after.
27: Thanks so much, we really appreciate it.
0: Oh my gosh, no problems at all. Oh, worthy recipients, are they not? 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If you want to find out more about their incredible work, you can head to thepatientapproach.com.au. Survivors themselves supporting other people going through this time. If you find yourself with a diagnosis or someone you know or love, point them in their direction, thepatientapproach.com.au. And you're going to hear more about them, obviously, because they've won this amazing advertising package here with us at 4BC to support them, see their business get off the ground and running. And they're already doing an amazing job on their well. And everyone else who as well, Glenn from In Pursuit of Pastry, Brent from Unhappy Foods with adult chicken nuggets, amazing. Paula from Illity helping with mobility walkers and implements and devices and things. Katie and Steph, who we spoke to there, and Pat from Fresh Again, who was helping ex-cons get on their feet again by employing them in his business from fresh again. Thank you so much for being part of it. I want to do this again because it feels great. Katie and Steph, though, ultimately the winners there of the Bull Shark Tank. We'll take a quick break and we'll be back after this.
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0: Welcome back to the afternoon's program here, 4BC in Brisbane, 4RO in Rockhampton. If you just missed it, we crowned our grand finalist of the Bull Shark Tank. And I've just sent a message. If you want some more information about the work that they're doing, Katie and Steph, who have ultimately won this prize. But if you have someone that needs support, who might be going through a tough cancer diagnosis, or they need emotional or practical support outside of, I guess, a hospital system or traditional avenues, thepatientapproach.com.au is where you can go just to answer your question there, thepatientapproach.com.au. All right, it's time to do on this day.
28: 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It's a beautiful day.
0: Today is Thursday, the 9th of July. Oh, it's my dad's 80th birthday. And my phone, obnoxiously, is sending me a message saying, call dad, birthday found in contacts. Working in like my... Oh, no, don't call dad. Oh, gosh. I'm on air. I can't do that right now. Although we could call him. No, don't do that. He's working as my digital Jiminy Cricket. What's with the phone these days? Screening calls, make sure you're not a scammer, giving you reminders. I remembered I sent him a text earlier today when I remembered at that moment. I haven't called him. No, I will call him. It's also my brother-in-law's birthday, but it's my dad's 80th. He's got some great pearls of wisdom. I just can't air them because he's never appropriate, my dad. Love him to bits, but happy birthday to my old mate, my father. The 9th of July it is today. It's officially also World Misophonia Awareness Day. What the heck is misophonia? Well, If you have an absolute hatred of the sound of, I don't know, people chewing loudly like they're chewing the cud, they're a cow, or slurping their tea, or perhaps this one. You like that? You like that? That's a clicking of a pen. It's not a great pen. Hang on. There's a better one in here that's got a better clicking sound. Oh, that's top notch. Anyway, you've probably tuned out if you have misophonia because they're people that don't like the sounds of little mundane things. Is that right? Okay. Today's your day, I guess, to name and shame them. I'm going to kick it off. My nephew, I'm the one with misophonia. My nephew slurps noodles really loudly, inappropriately, and he does it even more because he knows I hate it. So maybe I have misophonia. But he does it because he says, in Japanese culture, that's a sign of like the best sign of respect you can give to the chef is slurping your noodles loudly. He does it because he's being obnoxious because he knows I hate it and I have misophonia. So today is officially World Misophonia Awareness Day. Be more cognizant of those people that hate these mundane sounds. All right, what else has happened on this day in history? In 1946, legendary AC/DC frontman Bon Scott was born.

0: Of course, the iconic singer helped put Australian rock music on the global map as the frontman of AC/DC. Unfortunately, he was taken way too soon. He would have been celebrating his 80th birthday today, born on the same day as my dad. And that is the only thing they have in common. All right, on this day in 1956, the great Tom Hanks was born. The American actor grew up in California before scoring his breakout role in the film Splash.
1: I don't ask that much, do I? I mean, I know I don't ask to be famous, and I don't ask to be rich, and I don't ask to play center field for the New York Yankees or anything. I just want to meet a woman.
0: His breakout role in Splash was big before that, was big after Splash, because that, for me, is the pivotal role with Tom Hanks. We'll figure it out. Tom Hanks is now starring in over 100 movies, including, of course, Castaway, Saving Private Ryan, Forrest Gump.
2: My mom always said life was like a box of chocolates. You never know what you're going to get.
0: Happy 70th birthday to you, sir, to Tom Hanks. In 1877, the first inaugural Wimbledon tennis tournament went ahead. A fitting milestone as we watch all the action on the grass courts over in London this week. In 1999, Mick Jagger and Jerry Hall's marriage was annulled. Their 1990 wedding in Bali. Oh, hello. Wild horses. Bit slow to fire there, those horses. Not so wild today. Their 1990 wedding in Bali lacked proper legal documentation and was never officially registered. Did Mick Jagger dodge a bullet there by annulling his marriage without it actually legally filed? Who knows? I don't think it was a particularly acrimonious split. I think they're still mates, aren't they? In 2021, exactly 5 years ago today, we lost the great Aussie TV and radio personality, Jonathan Jono Coleman. In 2023, Barbie premiered in cinemas.
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0: The film starring our very own Queenslander Margot Robbie went on to make a staggering $1.4 billion at the box office. Is there a sequel in the works? Do we know? Who's our film buffs around? Surely there'd be a Barbie. It was a juggernaut, particularly when film going has been on the wane. $1.4 billion and counting at the box office. It's happy birthday as well to news presenter John Mangos. He turned 70 today. And in 1962, Bob Dylan recorded Blowin' in the Wind. Yes, and

0: The Wind. Bob Dylan, the song was inducted into the Grammy Hall of Fame 20 years later. Well done to Bob Dylan. Yeah, I think you're either in the camp for Bob Dylan or not. He's a very divisive character, but either way, he's been an amazing artist. It all happened on this day, the 9th of July.
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1: 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With everything happening in Queensland, thanks to the Heritage Hotel, the beef capital's home of steak.
0: Well, welcome back to the Afternoons program here at 4BC Brisbane, 4RO in Rockhampton. The text line for your feedback, 0499 880 882. Although quickly, Jake is on the case. I asked a question about Barbie because it stars our very own Margot Robbie. It was a juggernaut at the box office, over $1 billion it took there, almost $1.5 billion. Surely a sequel is in the works. You've done some research.
10: Look, at this point, it doesn't look like anything has been officially confirmed. Obviously, as you said, it was a cash cow for Warner Brothers and Mattel to make a boatload, $1.4 billion on the blockbuster. But the director has just said that, no, I'm not ready to sign just yet, so we'll have to wait and see.
0: Well, maybe because they don't have a story, you know.
10: Excuse me, I'll have you know the Barbie world is full of amazing stories, the cinematic universe.
0: You're so right. Barbie universe is expansive and it's huge, but that was such an original take on it. And Margot Robbie was a producer on the film, I think, as well.
10: I believe she had some hand in production, but yeah, mark my words, the BCU will be bigger than the MCU someday.
0: Oh my God, the BCU.
10: The Barbie Cinematic Universe.
0: Okay, sorry.
10: Come
0: right.
10: on, Carla.
0: Sorry, yeah, okay. The other great use of Barbie in cinema is in Toy Story. I love Barbie in that, and Barbie makes... Did Barbie make a reappearance in Toy Story 5? I was too busy chasing Elio, my three-year-old, around the cinema because he gets three-quarters of the way through movies and then I have to Google the end because I have to leave because he's been annoying.
10: Yeah, look, I'm going to have to just say no comment because I vehemently hate spoilers, so I can't spoil anything from Toy Story 5. Maybe Barbie is in it. Who knows?
0: No, that's not true. It's because you haven't seen it yet.
10: No comment.
0: Don't be so enigmatic, so weird and cagey. I saw it. I did get to see through the end, and I'm trying to think now. There's a new toy in it. That's what it revolves around, technology and devices and how it impacts our kids and why they're not playing with actual toys anymore. That's as much as I will give. It is a great movie, and it's in cinemas now if you want to go and check it out.
10: There's an Australian character in it as well, played by our one and only Fisher, isn't there?
0: Is there? Again, distracted by a toddler running amok in the cinema. I need to go back and watch it as an adult on my own. There's nothing more that I love doing than going to the cinemas on my own. I just don't get enough time to do that these days. I don't even have time to shower, it feels like, these days. I do. My personal hygiene is great. That was not the great example, but you know what I mean. All right, coming up after the break, well, no, after the 2 o'clock news, we're going to give away those tickets to Pride and Prejudice.
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11: It's 2 o'clock. Good afternoon. I'm Georgina Winter. Police are appealing for public assistance amid investigations into two assaults in Capalaba. On June 28, it's alleged an unknown man assaulted a 61-year-old on Ney Road and fled the scene. Then on July 6, a 58-year-old was attacked by an unknown man on Greenup Street. Detectives are investigating whether the incidents could be linked. A woman will face court tomorrow accused of assaulting two children in the state's far north. Police allege the 26-year-old assaulted the pair at a Cairns home while working as their babysitter. Following a search warrant, she was arrested and charged with four offences, including common assault and indecent treatment of children. Investigations are ongoing, with police appealing for possible further victims or children in contact with the woman in recent years. The Health Minister is slamming Telstra for not revealing information about the number of Queenslanders who attempted to call 000 during the outage. 21 people around the state made an emergency call but couldn't get through. Most were in regional areas. Tim Nicholls says Telstra has a lot to answer for.
12: Yesterday, the information we got from Telstra was that there was no misses. Then we find out that there were misses, and now we are waiting on further information as to what those misses actually were and whether the callback system had worked.
11: A growing number of Queensland teachers and school leaders say they are experiencing verbal abuse on a daily basis. A survey commissioned by the teachers' union also found widespread dissatisfaction with consequences for violent student behaviour. Queensland Teachers' Union Vice President Leah Olson says it paints a clear picture of a sector in need of reform.
13: What we are seeing in the survey is a clear picture that shows that we are in need of urgent reform and genuine investment from both the state and federal governments. These results are concerning and warrant attention from the Department of Education and the government right now.
11: The Prime Minister and his Indian counterpart are holding talks at Victoria's Government House. India's Narendra Modi is in Melbourne for a whirlwind two-day visit. A Defence Force marching band welcomed the two leaders to the venue ahead of their meeting with the Victorian Governor. A small group of activists are outside protesting Mr. Modi's human rights record. Briefly, the ABC and the SBS have both rejected suggestions their coverage on the Middle East fuelled anti-Semitism in Australia. And new data shows more than one quarter of Australians skipped or delayed seeing a GP last year, with many blaming rising costs. To finance, the All Ords are down 43 points at 8,936, and one Australian dollar is buying 69.4 US cents.
1: Denture Solutions. 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
11: A Queensland legend is praising the Maroons' effort following last night's shock loss to the Blues. The home side went down to the New South Wales team 30-12 in a blockbuster clash at Suncorp. Despite the loss, former Maroon Sam Thiday says he is very proud of Queensland's performance.
14: You know, I think we've unearthed some great Queenslanders going forward. I think Max Plath will play a lot more State of Origin games. Sam Walker will play a lot more State of Origin games. And someone who's found his State of Origin mojo as well, Selwyn Cobbo.
11: In NRLW action, the Sharks take on the Broncos tonight. To AFL, where Brisbane are set for a major boost ahead of Sunday's clash with Essendon, star duo Dane Zorko and Hugh McCluggage in line to return for the Lions. That's the latest news and sport.
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22: Partly cloudy for the rest of this afternoon with a slight chance of a shower. Similar forecast tomorrow. Rocky 25 after an overnight low of 13. Yeppoon 21 tomorrow. Gladstone 23. Billawilla getting to 24.
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0: Welcome back to the final hour of the Afternoons program here, 4BC Brisbane, 4RO Rockhampton. Well, we'll find out what's happening on the Drive program with Gary Hargrave in just a little bit this hour. And he takes over from 3 until 6 this evening. We'll catch up as well with Continuous Call team member, NRL veteran J-Moz, Josh Morris, to sort of unpack what happened last night with the Maroons sadly losing to the Blues in Game 3 of the decider at Suncorp Stadium, but also for our Round 19 NRL footy tips. We are second on the ladder here at 4BC by 1 point. We are within a bee's proverbial and we want to take out the top spot, but I don't want to peak too soon. So Round 19's pretty good effort. We're deep into the season, some might say, but we're not at the business end just yet. So J-Moz will join us as well for round 19 of NRL footy tipping. And I still have that double pass to give away to Pride and Prejudice that's playing at QPAC at the Playhouse this month. So stay tuned for your chance to win. You need to have this number, 133-882. That's the open line, thanks to Watch Smoke Alarms. You can text through as well at any time, 0499-880-882. We're just talking about whether or not there's going to be a sequel to the Barbie movie. And Drew has texted in on 0499-880-882. It will all end up with Barbie taking Ken's house, car, boat, etc. Well, actually, that was the plot of the first movie, but in reverse. Ken took all of Barbie's stuff, took her to the cleaners, and then it was about her fighting back, I guess. Was that a spoiler alert? because you're right, Jake. I'm not saying this is Jake is on the case. Jake said, because we all know who makes the bread in that relationship. It absolutely was Barbie. Ken is her accessory. But then it's the whole plot of the first film, if you haven't seen it. But Drew, I appreciate the gag nonetheless. All right, plane spotters, thrill seekers, get ready.
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0: aviation parties is officially roaring back to life on the Gold Coast after a two-year hiatus due to storm damage and everything else that's gone on the coast. Next month, the skies above Surfers Paradise expected to draw over 300,000 fans to witness the three-day spectacle on the coast. The lineup is going to be huge. To explain it all, we're going to be joined now by media manager of the Pacific Air Show, Jesse Brunson. Welcome to the afternoons program, Jesse.
1: Hey, what an intro. Wow, I should get that more often.
0: You're flying into the danger zone, Jess. Like, tell us what's going on here. It's been a long time since we last saw jets fly over Surfers Paradise.
1: It's been a minute, hasn't it? Of course, as you said, last year's show was unfortunately cancelled due to the cyclone. So fans have been waiting. They keep telling us they've been waiting, not just on the Gold Coast, not just in Queensland, but from all around Australia and all around the world. So we're stoked. We're not as stoked as them, though. I mean, we're equally as stoked, I guess, that the show is back this year and we're putting on a show for sure.
0: Well, this is the thing, right, Jess? Like, and when I think of a great advertisement for the Gold Coast, particularly that famous stretch of beach there at Surfers Paradise, mm-hmm. Magic Millions kicks off the year with the amazing spectacle of the horse race along the beach and that what that brings for tourism and what it gets beamed across the world. And then this is the other thing. 300,000 fans are coming to flock to the shores to see this this air show. It's quite amazing.
1: It is, and I guess like for us at the heart of it, it really is a show that, you know, as you said, there's a lot of people that come, but it really does support so many local businesses, this influx of travellers, whether it's the hotels, the restaurants, the food vendors that we have inside the precinct. It's a massive event, not just for us and not just for fans, but for everyone. And yeah, we can't wait. We're going to have more people this year, so we really can't wait.
0: Is it mainly plane nerds that come along to it, or is it everyone? Because obviously it's almost like a free event because everyone can look up into the sky, and particularly on the beach there. But, you know, there's got to be some must-see attractions and not just for plane enthusiasts.
1: And that's exactly it. I mean, our biggest challenge, Carla, is trying to convince people to come into the precinct because, as you said, people could watch it from the hotels. They can just look up at the sky and watch. But we try to encourage people to come into the precinct because it is so much more than just an air show. Yes, it does cater, of course, to the plane buffs out there and they go a bit gaga over what we provide. But it's akin to, you know, the Australian Open or the Formula One. It's not just about the action. It's about everything around it. So we have, you know, premium, fantastic hospitality offerings. We have a huge STEM activation for students. We have pilot signings. We're going to have Catherine Bunnell Pegg there on the Fridays.
0: Awesome.
1: And, of course, Australia's only astronaut at the moment. So there's a whole bunch going on in the inside, and we really encourage people to come in to experience it. But also, if people don't buy tickets, well, we just can't continue as an air show. We won't be able to make any money. So, and, of course, you know, with fuel prices especially, it's not cheap to put on something like this. So
0: sure.
1: We really encourage people to come along and it's a great time.
0: I don't want to say, is this a fault of the business model of having an air show? Like, we want to see the spectacle of it. But, you know, they're up in the air and we can all sort of look to the heavens and watch the action unfold. But you're right, there's all this other stuff that goes on. Signings, do people really know, like, who's signing autographs? What are people like, who can we meet?
1: Well, we have the best pilots from all around the world, not just here in Australia, whether that's civilian and military as well. Of course, as I said, there'll be Catherine there. She'll be there signing and meeting. But we have people like Emma McDonald, who is a civilian pilot. She is the only female pilot that competes in these aerial displays all around the world. She's just an absolute trooper. And then, yeah, we just have a host of American pilots, you know, that they're, with their accents, they're a lot of fun. People flock them like a moth to the flame. It's just, it's a real atmosphere on the ground. We have live commentators commentating what you're seeing up in the sky, explaining, I guess, to the layman what you're seeing in front of you. And
0: that's
1: also
0: cool.
1: Which is a really cool element, we chat to the pilots from the cockpit. So you can hear that inside the event zone. If you're outside of it, you can't hear it.
0: Okay. Now, Jesse, one of the things that I often see with these sorts of air shows, and this is, you know, the Gold Coast setup is so unique because it looks spectacular. You're doing it over the open ocean. But the other ones that I see are from, like, you know, regional parts of the US where it's in an airstrip, where it's in the middle of nowhere. So you have to buy tickets to get in there and people get really close to the action. But you often see aerial displays that go wrong and pilots hopefully ejecting safely and things like that, it's kind of part of the thrill of it.
1: It is, isn't it? that we obviously
0: ejecting safely and things like that. It's kind of part of the thrill of it.
1: It is, isn't it?

0: their engines. They're upside down. They're pulling 8 Gs of force. They're jumping out of helicopters. They're jumping out of planes, things that you'd never see before anywhere else. And it's happening, as you said, on the beach in Surfers Paradise. There genuinely isn't anything like it in the world.
1: I love the idea that there's going to be tens of millions of dollars to boost the local economy. I love that you can head down. Okay, where do we need to go if we want to get tickets, we want to get close to the action? Because I would love to hear into the cockpit, especially in those moments where it gets a little bit hairy. Pretty cool.
0: You can hear it in their voices too.
1: Yeah, I bet you can. I'd be swearing. It would be not safe for broadcast.
0: Anyone listening, you can head to pacificairshow.com. You can find our tickets there. The Saturday is our most popular day. That is already almost full.
1: Okay.
0: So get in quickly. And then, of course, Friday and Sunday as well. There's three huge days. So much action. We can't encourage people enough from all around Queensland to come and have a cocktail on the beach while enjoying the meanest and fastest planes up above.
1: Oh, so cool. All right, so it's happening 14th to the 16th of August. What did you say? pacificairshow.com.au if people want to get some information or grab tickets. It's very cool. Jesse, you'd have fun. Do you get to go in one of these planes and do an aerial display yourself just as a passenger?
0: There's a line. I'm edging closer to the front from people that work here at Pacific Air Show, but unfortunately, I'm still a fair way back. But one day, maybe.
1: What? How will then you know what we're talking about? Maybe you should let me go on a plane. I would love to pull 8G. It might fix my wrinkle problem. Yeah.
0: All right, I'm taking notes right now. I'm starting here.
1: Excellent.
0: Make sure Carlo.
1: And I want to take a listener as well. Oh my gosh, I would love that. Thank you so much, Jesse. You've been incredible teaching us all about what's going on there. I'm glad that the Pacific Air Show is back. We'll catch up with you next month on the golden sands of Surfers Paradise.
0: Thank you, and can't wait to see everyone there.
1: All right. Oh, the Gold Coast Pacific Air Show, like I said, it's happening the 14th to the 16th of August. It's one of those things, isn't it? You want to see them just, I don't want to put the moxie on them. You want to see them just within an inch. And just the thrill of that must be incredible. Your eyesight must be pretty good too, right? You got to have good eyesight and good coordination and good communication. It's fascinating. It's thrilling to watch the tickets. Like you said, if you want to find out more information, pacificairshow.com.au. All right. If you want to win tickets, though, to something a little bit more subdued, to Pride and Prejudice that's happening at the Playhouse QPAC from July 10th. What's that? Tomorrow. It's opening tomorrow. 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That's the number you want to win a double pass to go check out Jane Austen's classic and the Queensland Theatre Company's interpretation of that, their Pride and Prejudice. 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
4: Welcome back to the afternoon's program, 4BC Brisbane, 4RO in Rockhampton. The 4BC open line, thanks to Watch Smoke Alarms, is 133 882, where we find Ian from New Farm. Hello, Ian.
5: Hello, how are you?
4: I am well.
5: Hello.
4: You there?
5: Yes, can you hear me?
4: Yeah, I can hear you loud and clear. Can you hear us? So you're trying to multitask, aren't you?
5: No, I've just been driving and I've just got home.
4: Okay, all right. Well, Ian, you've called us for a reason, I assume.
5: Yes, for the Pride and Prejudice tickets.
4: Okay, well, congratulations. You've scored yourself that double pass.
5: Oh, I'm going to impress my wife, I can assure you.
4: Are you? Well, you with the double pass to Pride and Prejudice, I'm assuming.
5: Correct.
4: Okay, done. Well, congratulations, Ian. You can fall in love all over again. Well, that sounds lovely, Ian. But with the production of Pride and Prejudice, Queensland Theatre Companies specifically, their production at the Playhouse QPAC, you can book now at queenslandtheatre.com.au, but maybe you can fall in love again with your wife as you go on a little date. Well done. It's a good date night there.
5: Thank you very much.
4: No problem. All right, get back to what you were doing. Do it safely, all right, Ian? I'm worried. You're on the phone, you're driving, you're juggling all these things. Good man. Well done. Okay, congratulations to Ian. Of course, like I said, if you want some more information on that, queenslandtheatre.com.au.
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7: Hey, Carla.
4: Hello, Gary. How
7: Speaking
4: you
7: of Pride and Prejudice,
4: yeah.
7: Nice to see you. I've just been asked by your crew out there, Are you okay after last night? I said, what happened last night? I blocked it all out. There was prejudice from the ref.
4: Oh, God, yep.
7: And Queensland should have played for Pride.
4: Sure.
7: I just thought I'd help you.
4: Oh, they did. They got on the scoreboard at least.
7: Mm.
4: It was great defense.
7: There was another 18 points they should have gotten. New South Wales should have been denied 18 points. But that is the final word for me about that.
4: Well, you're getting feedback in my show. They're baiting you. They're rage baiting you, Gary.
7: You see, Jason Matthews suckered me in, right? I don't like to make a prediction.
4: Mm-hmm. Yeah, same.
7: Because I believe State of Origin is always the game where it can go either way. If the ref is on, the ref is off. If the judgment is this and the judgment is that.
4: Sure.
7: And moments, inches can make a difference.
4: Mm-hmm.
7: That was the problem. Queensland didn't show up. First 20 minutes, I said, we're not going to win this.
4: Well, how prophetic is this? Drew has texted in.
7: Oh, yeah, Drew. But Drew is just an unabashed, pathetic, blue
4: lovely
7: supporter guy.
4: Drew says, Carl, I hope Gary isn't going to blame Telstra for the Maroons not turning, getting the message
7: what a good
4: to turn
7: idea,
4: up
7: Drew.
4: Last
7: Thank
4: night.
7: You for that. look. Anyway, well done to the Blues. They certainly showed up. It's amazing that Cleary, I thought, acted in an unsportsmanlike way yesterday, last night.
4: Big call, Hargrave.
7: I think it was unsportsmanlike. When Selwyn Cobbo is getting up to play the ball, Cleary decided to wrestle a ball from him and the ref should have pulled him up. It was wrong.
4: Okay, that still wouldn't have changed the outcome.
7: It would have helped to change the outcome. And then equally, as the game has come to an end and everyone stopped for a moment because the siren had sounded, somebody else scores a try.
4: Yeah, but that's token. We were already beaten anyway, so it doesn't matter. Does it really?
7: I can see why you got all this blue livery around you. Anyway, let's not talk about that.
4: No,
7: Lots of other things. Let's talk about the colour red. Red unions. These are the non-Labor Party affiliated unions. The bloke who started it all, he's in the midst of a few people complaining about him. But mm-hmm. you know what? He's not worried. He's coming in to talk to us this afternoon.
4: Really?
7: We'll run through it all.
4: Okay.
7: He's got a few takes on the CFMEU. I'm not sure what all those letters stand for, but he'll probably have to tell us all about that. Plus, of course, the fact that older people aren't paying attention to some of the basic bugs that are around. We'll get into what we're missing out on, those of us with a little bit of grey follicle.
4: We were just discussing your gray follicular follicles. Condition. No, that you have a beautiful head of hair.
7: Mm.
4: You've got a full head of hair.
7: Yeah.
4: And
7: it went grey because I had an aortic dissection. In other words, my aorta pooped itself.
4: Right. Oh, and it turned your hair white?
7: And no, as a result of open heart surgery, 7 hours sitting on a table, having my chest ripped open, people going boots and all inside my chest to actually keep me alive.
4: Yeah.
7: One of the things that happens is your hair goes grey.
4: Really? Because I met a lady whose hair went white after her child suffered a catastrophic accident.
7: Shock to the system.
4: Yeah.
7: Yeah.
4: And the child survived, but it's grown up with disabilities, but it was an accident that you can't even imagine a mother seeing, or a parent, anyone, a carer seeing their child go through, got hit by a semi, basically.
7: So do you think I should get some Grecian 2000 and sort of smear it through?
4: No. I think we would know when you'd get a box dye. I think you're...
7: I'd look great.
4: You've had a glow up. Leave it at that.
7: 2000 straight through it.
4: No, no. Because my obsession at the moment on social media is seeing people who get hair transplants in Turkey.
7: Really?
4: I'm morbidly fascinated with this stuff. Mm. I don't know why.
7: Pluck a duck, but you're talking about plugging in Turkey.
4: Yeah. Yeah, something like that, I guess. The question has been asked, would you get Kendall peroxide? So would you go blonde?
7: Wouldn't I be? No.
4: No. I can't, you know.
7: No.
4: I can't imagine
7: Kendall
4: that.
7: Kendall peroxide. Having said that, I heard the whole fixation on the Barbie movie. I think Barbie is in that Toy Story 5.
4: Yeah, because she's a fixture in all of the films.
7: Yeah, because it's a part of the kit of toys.
4: But there's
7: haven't seen it.
4: I have. This is the problem.
7: It's been approved by the grandchildren, though.
4: Yeah, see?
7: Mm.
4: I have seen Toy Story 5, and I can't recall Barbie being in it. Bo Peep is in it, definitely, and Woody. I think the main characters are back, the key main cast.
7: But you may have a Barbie phobia.
4: No, I loved Barbie. I'm weird. Yeah, I'm weird. I used to collect flies as a kid, and I loved Barbies. That's a true story.
7: Well, do you think the NRL may have actually put Barbie in there and Klein missed it?
4: Maybe.
7: Yeah.
4: Now,
7: talk about money going overseas as well this afternoon, and that is more Australian taxpayers' dollars heading off on the climate con. We'll get into the detail of that this afternoon.
4: You're doing a lot this afternoon.
7: It is a very action-packed program.
4: Is it because you're trying to distract yourself from what is the inevitable depression that has descended upon not just Brisbane but this entire state?
7: Yes.
4: Yeah, it is. Isn't it weird? It's tangible, is it not?
7: Well, look, no, because it's next year. We just move on.
4: But that's what I've said. I've said let's look forward to 2027,
7: let's
4: guys.
7: Let's move on and we'll win at 3-0 next year.
4: Fine. Great. Perfect.
7: Because we just will.
4: Because it does feel like we're in this really weird depression. There's
7: no
4: other way.
7: We should have won the first game.
4: Okay. All right.
7: We certainly won the second game. And frankly, if you want to go into the forensic analysis, there were reasons why. But look, we missed three goals that we should have kicked. Coulda, woulda, shoulda.
4: Yeah.
7: Move on.
4: Okay. You've got 3 hours of your own show to fill.
7: It's okay. I was sitting here to help you fill in 5 minutes of yours.
4: No, I don't need your loser's help. I'm a winner.
7: Yeah.
4: I'm a winner.
7: That's all I wanted. I wanted to get it out
4: I'm
7: there.
4: I'm wearing Carla blue.
7: Has got the full-blown blue hoo-hoo-hoo.
4: Listen, I try and play it straight. I get splinters because I know I married a Queenslander and I have my maroon card as a result. I love living here. I love my husband most of the time. And I love being an honorary.
7: You know what the problem is?
4: What?
7: You're spending too much time with Jason Matthews.
4: No, that's not true. I love you both equally. You bookend me, so to speak. All right.
7: I'm
4: with that, I think we need to go. All right. See you, Gary. We'll see you on from 3 o'clock this afternoon until 6. Let's go to the newsroom now. Georgina Winter standing by. I'm not not sure that the state health minister is the only one that's demanding answers from Telstra, but you've got all the details now, Georgina.
8: That's right. Good afternoon, Carla. Tim Nichols says the telco originally told the state government there were no missed calls in Queensland, but police have since confirmed 21 people in the state tried to call emergency services but couldn't get through. Education leaders are calling for widespread reform after a scathing survey from the Queensland Teachers Union. Of the 9,000 members surveyed, 57.5% say verbal aggression was one of the most common forms of abuse in the classroom. Detectives are investigating whether two separate assaults in Capalaba could be linked. On June 28, it's alleged an unknown man assaulted another man on Ney Road, then a woman was attacked on Greenup Street a week later. Authorities are appealing for public assistance. And food prices are forecast to keep rising as the fallout from the Iran war pushes up the cost of farm production. In sport, rookie fly half Declan Meredith is expected to debut for the Wallabies against France in Brisbane on Saturday. And Carla, Miranda Workman will have more news at 3.
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4: Welcome back to the Afternoons program, 4BC Brisbane, 4RO Rockhampton. Well, we're heading into round 19 of the NRL season, if you want to forget about last night. And after surviving the disruption of tricky bye rounds, we are, well, this is officially the sprint, wouldn't you say, to the finals. We're second on the ladder of our tipping comp. And we've enlisted the help of continuous call team member and NRL great Josh Morris to help us through the card. J-Moz, welcome back to Afternoons.
16: Thank you. We can talk about last night if you want.
4: Listen, Gary Hargrave is just in before you. And I has said to him, you know, he's saying all the what ifs, Queensland were robbed and they should have won one game one and blah, blah, blah, blah, blah. Either way, J-Moz, the city of Brisbane itself, I've driven from one side to another today. I have observed that there is a distinct lull. There is like a deep depression that has gone on, not just in this city, but across the state with the Maroons' loss last night.
16: Yeah, look, it was the unlosable game, wasn't it? They expected us to just roll out the mat, lay down and give them the trophy, but no, they put on a spirited performance for their coach and they got the win. Look, they did it 2 years ago, but I think this win was even better considering what had been happening and the build-up in the Game 3 and all the stuff that had been written about Loz. The boys went out and showed that they do care about their coach and they care about the state and they are passionate about that jersey, and it's very good to see. I woke up this morning with a big smile on my face and you haven't been able to wipe it off.
4: All right. Well, look, I mean, it's great as a Blues supporter, but you do wonder whether or not things change and happen in game one and then two, and then whether or not a couple of calls that were made last night, and there's much criticism of the bunker as well. A lot of it can be observed. We could strip things back, but ultimately it doesn't change the outcome.
16: No, it certainly doesn't. There's postmortems after every Origin series and they still don't change the results. So we wait again till next year.
4: That's
16: it. At the moment, the Shield's coming home.
4: Okay. All right, enough. Otherwise, we'll get taken off air. All right, J-Moz, let's go to round 19 now. We're second on the ladder by 1 point.
16: Yeah, we had a rough week last week. I was going to say, now the Origin's over, we finally start to see the team's getting back to normal and we figure out who are the pretenders and who are the contenders.
4: Okay, all right. So let's go to tomorrow because there's no game tonight, is there? No, nothing.
16: No.
4: So tomorrow we've got the Tigers versus the Warriors. This is on out at Campbelltown under lights. Who are we thinking? The Warriors, can they bounce back?
16: Yeah, I think they can. Welcoming back Leka Halasnima and James Fisher-Harris while the Tigers, they welcome back Jerome Luai, but lose Appy Coruscant for a month with that pec injury. And if you remember, the Tigers actually beat the Warriors over in New Zealand at the start of the season. And I think the Warriors are looking for a square up in this one. And I think they've got their eyes solely focused on that second position. I think Penrith will have wrapped up first position and they're looking at that second position for a home final. So I expect them to come out firing and get the win there.
4: All right. And then on Saturday, you've got, I love this, at Redcliffe, at KO Stadium, you've got the Dolphins v. the Sharks. It's the aquatic battle, I'm going to say, for Saturday afternoon. Battle of the Fins. But this is amazing. Who would have thought we'd have the conversation that these two teams are battling out to be in the top four?
16: Yeah, and the Dolphins, they've been doing fantastic. They lost, obviously, on the weekend to Newcastle in that close game by a field goal, but before that they'd won eight in a row, and I think they're gaining traction as everyone's second favourite side, if they're not your favourite side. And I really enjoy watching them play. Yes, Isaiah Katoa is out. They've shown that they've got enough depth in their squad to get the job done. And the Sharkies, well, they had a good win over Brisbane, but I think the Dolphins are the team to beat at the moment, and I'm looking forward to watching them go around, and I'm tipping the Dolphins in that one.
4: Yes, we like that. All right. Then the afternoon game on Saturday, you've got your Bulldogs against the Raiders. It's twilight footy at Homebush. They're at home. Does that give them the advantage?
16: Yeah, it does, and I think the fact that it's Old Boys Day as well there, so I'll be going along to that. And
4: good.
16: There's a couple of things on Friday and Saturday for the old former players, so I think the Doggies boys will be up for that. The Raiders, they welcome back Josh Papali and Hudson Young will obviously come back into the side, so they got some players coming back there. But the Doggies, they've won three of their last four and they've had a couple of buys. So they've shot up the ladder and they need to keep winning to obviously play finals football. So I'm tipping the Doggies at home in that one.
4: Okay, all right. Do you play a match like with all other old boys? Do you ever go and kick the footy around? Or is this that's a disaster waiting to happen?
16: That's a hamstring.
4: Yeah,
16: waiting to happen.
4: Yeah, fair enough. So, okay. All right.
16: The bicep curls are the schooners.
4: Okay, fair enough. Saturday evening, it's the Roosters versus the Eels. It's a classic Sydney rivalry to finish off Saturday.
16: Yeah, and Daniel Tupou's 300th game for the Roosters. What a outstanding player he has been. I was lucky enough to play with him for 2 years at the Roosters. You won't meet a more humble person than Toops. And what he's been able to do over the last 15 years, I don't think anyone can beat him in the air. He's unbelievable. He's quiet. He's unassuming. And I just love watching him play. And I think the boys, they'll respond accordingly to him playing in his 300th game, and I think they'll win big in that one. So I'm tipping the Roosters there.
4: Okay, Sunday afternoon, we head to a Accor Stadium. You've got the Rabbitohs v the Knights. Obviously, the Knights just that clutch one-point win over the Dolphins last week. Who are we thinking here?
16: Yeah, well, this is a huge game, isn't it? Because it's the big birthday party for Jai Arrow, and it's about trying to get as many people there and to donate to the cause to fight MND. So hopefully we see a packed Accor Stadium. South, they'll be without Cody Walker, obviously, after his brain snap last week. And they do seem to struggle a bit in attack without him there. And when it gets close, I think they probably don't have the strike that Newcastle do. So I think Newcastle are going to go down the freeway to cause an upset on the big day for Jai.
4: And like you said, yes, it's the world's biggest birthday party for Jai Arrow. It's his 31st birthday. They're going to use it as a reason to throw this big fundraiser on for MND, for research and awareness. Of course, it was sad that Jai has obviously had to medically retire from the game, but I love what you guys are doing with the Continuous Call team to throw him a big birthday party there and raise funds. I think it's so cool. All right, let's go to Manly now. I can't believe they lost last week. Manly
16: two in a row.
4: I know. Manly v the Cowboys. Has the shine come off, Foz?
16: Well, yeah, the Foz ball's starting to splutter, isn't it? At the moment, off the past two performances. But I just think sometimes when you're going well and then you bring a player back in, such as the likes of Tommy Turbo, it can disrupt your attack a little bit. They had a number of chances against the Eels that they bombed. And in the end, if you keep doing that, even a side like the Eels who have struggled, they're going to make you pay. And they certainly did that on the weekend. And the Cowboys, well, they need to keep winning to keep the finals dream alive. And I noticed that Tommy Dearden is in jumper 22 or 23, looking to make a return. If he can come back this week, that's a huge in for the Cowboys. And off the back of what they did against Penrith up there in Townsville, I actually like the Cowboys in this one.
4: Okay, fine. The Storm v the Titans at Amy Park.
16: Sorry, but hey, you want to win this thing. I'm trying to go for the outlier that I think you can get the job done, and I think the Cowboys can this week.
4: Okay, J-Moz, I appreciate the head and not the heart thing, but, you know, I just it's been nice winning a few games at least for a little bit.
16: Yes.
4: Okay, last game Sunday, we've got the Storm v the Titans to wrap up round 19 down south at Amy Park. It's a big ask for the Titans to enter that fortress and try and hold off the Storm.
16: Yeah, it is a huge ask, and one that's going to be a bridge too far for the Titans. I think the Storm, they welcome back about three or four players from injury and then get back their origin stars. And I think they are probably 6 weeks ago, they weren't a chance of playing finals. But in that 6 weeks, they've had a number of wins and shot right up the ladder. And I think they will make a charge now to sneak into the top eight. So I think the Titans, they'll lose this one, but they'll be brave. They've been brave all year, but yeah, just too much quality in that Storm side.
4: Okay. All right. Well, it will be an absolute cracker of around seven games. We're almost back to full strength. Like we said, Jai July, the campaign with donations and celebrations and things on Sunday for that game with the Bunnies to mark Jai Arrow's 31st birthday and raise funds for MND is an amazing thing. You'll be back with the Continuous Call team tomorrow night?
16: Yep, tomorrow night and Saturday. So looking forward to all the fun and festivities that we put up with during the week.
4: J-Moz, go well, have a great weekend, and we'll see you on 4BC with the Continuous Call team.
16: Thanks, Carla. Bye-bye.
4: See you, Josh. Josh Morris there. If you want to follow along with all the tips, I think we put them on our socials as well. So if you're following along and you are second on your tipping ladder, or maybe you're winning with our tips, that would be great. We'll make sure we post them as well if you miss them. We'll take a break and we'll be back with your feedback after this.
3: 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Thanks to Perry's IGA, Wandle, Dean Street and Yeppoon. 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
4: Welcome back to the Afternoons program here at 4BC Brisbane 4RO in Rockhampton. I know it's the morning or the day after the night that wasn't, and it definitely feels like there's a bit of a lull, but it's okay, guys. We can pick each other up. We can go on. We can look forward to the first game of 2027 of Origin if you want to wait around another 11 months or so. Earlier we spoke to Jesse Burns from the Pacific Air Show, which is back on the cards after the cyclone stopped it from going ahead last year on the Goldie. So this is this big Pacific Air Show if you're a plane enthusiast or whatever. And I have suggested that I would love to sit in one of those airplanes that pulls massive G-force. I don't know if you're allowed to. I don't know if you can, whether it's allowed. Yes, I will be Goose or Maverick or whoever. But I've said it would be great because pulling all those G's, the wrinkles would all get pulled back into place, right? And Sid the Yachty has texted 0499 880 882. Hi, Carla, if you want to take the wrinkles out of your face, come fly with me in a small aircraft. I still have my pilot license but haven't flown in 20 plus years. Ha ha, Sid the Yachty. I don't know that it would remove wrinkles from my face in a small aircraft. I think I'd be somewhat scared. Or is it like riding a bike, Sid? You reckon you could just jump on in? If you have your license once, Do you have to keep renewing it, or do you? Yeah, you'd have. You'd imagine you would, there would be stringent rules around whether you've got off the ground or not, and whether you've actually used your pilot's license. I don't know that I would, but it's fascinating to me that people go to these air shows to want to meet pilots and other sort of great sort of plane enthusiasts and sign, you know, get signatures and stuff. But I guess if that's your sport and you love that, and it is incredible to watch, and admittedly, I like watching those news stories when there are near misses, if not if there is a miss and the pilots have to eject safely. That's the only thing. I don't want to see any fatalities or tragedies. However, you know, they're very skillful, but sometimes it goes a little pear-shaped. And I don't know if that's a bad thing or not. I think we're all in the same sort of boat, are we not? Make me feel better about myself. 133-882 is the open line. Thanks to Watch Smoke Alarms. You can text any time your feedback. 0499-880-882. Okay, I'm getting noted here. Pilots' licenses themselves are usually valid for life. What? But to exercise their privileges, pilots must continually meet recency requirements. This requires completing a flight review every 2 years, 3 takeoffs and landings every 90 days to carry passengers, and maintaining an active aviation medical certificate. So, Sid, I don't know if it's possible, given you haven't flown in 20 plus years, whether you could take me for a ride in a small aircraft. We can float around on your boat, though. Although, again, is a boating license you have to get renewed as well? I wonder. Because I think Sid, from memory, I think Sid lives on a boat, doesn't he? Moored somewhere near the Cannon Hill Studios, just on the river, maybe across from Murray. I think. I'm not sure. But it's fascinating insight into someone's world who lives on board a houseboat, or indeed just any sort of boat. It's fascinating to me because it's not really sort of, we have a lot, obviously, being an island nation, we're surrounded by a lot of water, and we have bodies of water that travel through our cities like the Brisbane River. However, you know, it's not like, you know, I think of Amsterdam, all the houseboats along all those locks and things, canals, thank you, where it's like quite commonplace for people to live in a houseboat because the water is flat, the country is flat. And it seems to be, you know, cheap real estate as well. But I don't know of anyone who actually really lives on a houseboat, despite the fact they're called houseboats. And if you do, I mean, other than Sid who's texted in. Cherie is texting in as well, 0499-880-882. Something, I think a sledge for Gary. Perhaps Gary can decipher it about Slater. Coach Slater should call ahead. I don't know. I'm not quite sure, Cherie, what you're trying to say there. I don't think anyone is calling for the sacking of Billy Slater just yet. That would be A, very un-Queensland, very un-Australian as well. And it's not entirely his fault, right? And Jason Matthews had to eat some humble pie and apologise to Laurie Daly because he called for Laurie's sacking after game 2, which is just ridiculous. But he said he's apologised. Oh, he's gone on the record to apologise today. But, you know, Jason's a decent bloke, I would say, sort of. Yeah. And has admitted his fault there, given that the Blues won and he's very excited about that. But I don't think anyone, if that's what you're inferring, Cherie, I don't think anyone is saying to sack Billy Slater. He's done a phenomenal job. What has he won? 4 out of the last 5 or 3 out of the last 5 series. And to go from being a player to being the coach of a Maroon side so quickly since giving up the game. He's got an amazing brain for the game. Jacob is saying because he's a disciple of Craig Bellamy. Although I think some Storm fans wouldn't have been agreeing with you a couple of rounds ago, given the slump, the form slump the Storm were having. But I don't know if Billy Slater would ever coach a club side. You'd have to talk to him. I don't know. Would he?
0: Yeah, it's been spoken about before, and people have, or clubs have approached him in the past, and he's said, always said his focus has been on the Queensland team. I don't know if it's on his cards to be a club coach, but who knows?
4: It'd take him away from his farm and being just generally hot and smart. That's, if I'm just going to be honest, he's a fine like style of a bloke. And I think it's sort of a great honour for him and his family to be coaching the Queensland side enough. It would stretch them. Plus, he's got his stud farm to run. And I love talking to his missus. Nicole is an incredible artist. If you haven't seen Nicole Slater's work, she does incredible paintings of horses. And they have an amazing farm. They set up in Victoria. They would have come back to Queensland. But he spent so many years playing, obviously, for the Storm, and life for them is down there. The kids are at school and stuff. But he is an amazing style of bloke, and she's an amazing human as well. I don't think he would. Maybe we'll ask him. Should I text him? Should I? He'd be like, who's this? But someone should ask a question. But I don't know. There's no question of Madge losing his position at the Broncos, although they've had a form slump as well. And there is definitely question marks. I know, but like no one is actively going to take him away from that spot. Unless you have other intel, 0499 880 882, you can text us through. I think I'm pretty sure that Billy, there's no one calling for his head, Cherie, if that's what you're inferring. I think he's fine. I think we just need to lick our wounds and just get on with it. It's okay. It's just a game. And football, at the end of the day, like I keep saying, is the winner. All right, we'll be back to wrap things up after this.
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4: All right, we'll wrap things up here on the afternoons program. Just very quickly, Telstra has held a press conference in regards to their failed calls to 000 and this network outage that just keeps on going on. I know that the 4BC newsroom will be across it and Gary will be as well. They're apologising for the disruption and the issues have caused the customers and the broader community. and they know how important it is to stay connected. Well, tell that to the 639 people that needed welfare checks and the people haven't been able to get through to 000. But that customers can now feel confident in calling emergency services and have issued an apology. So like I said, we'll be across it on the Drive program with Gary Hargrave, no doubt. He'll be on until 6, and then Sports Today will be hosted by Adam Hawes tonight. And then Money News and Scott Hayward, who's doing our finance at the moment, from 7. We'll do it all again tomorrow. See ya.
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5: Hello, I'm Monique Crichton. Telstra has confirmed more than 600 emergency calls failed to connect across two mass outages. The company says 402 of those required follow-up calls, with 170 passed on to police. Telstra CFO Michael Ackland is assuring customers they can dial 000 with confidence.
6: Our teams are working as quickly as possible to remove any remaining issues with all customers. I also want to say thank you for your patience and understanding as we've worked to resolve this. We do not take that for granted.
5: There's mixed news from the latest report card on our health. We're living longer, with Aussie women living until just over 85 and men over 80, but 3 in 5 are living with at least one chronic disease. Dr. Linda Gallo from the University of the Sunshine Coast has explained the ailments to 7.
7: We're talking about conditions like cancer, cardiovascular disease, mental health conditions, musculoskeletal conditions as well. These are the top drivers for chronic conditions.
5: 40% of people have two or more chronic conditions. After weeks of drawing a crowd to Tasmania's Seven Mile Beach, it appears Neil the Seal has moved on. Word is he's headed back out to sea after getting enough rest. And we've been given the first look at a flick about Anna Nicole Smith. The film's production company has released the pic featuring our very own Abby Cornish posing as the late Playboy icon, with filming underway in LA.
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5: In sport, the Dockers have decided to drop ruck Sean Darcy for tonight's clash against the Swans in Perth. The ladder leaders opting to call up former Pie Mason Cox to support Luke Jackson. Just one change for Sydney, with Tom Papley returning from injury. And all eyes will be on the State of Origin stars, with clubs deciding if they'll bring them back for this round of the NRL. New South Wales downed Queensland last night to take out the three-match series 2-1. That's the latest in news and sport.
8: Having a look at your local weather, and Rockhampton should be fine for the rest of the day. Mostly sunny, 25 expected tomorrow, and again to begin the weekend on Saturday. Gladstone is fine this afternoon, ahead of a sunny Friday with 23 and a sunny Saturday also with 23. Yeppoon will be cool for the rest of your Thursday. A possible late shower after a sunny Friday with a top of 21 and a sunny start to the weekend with 21 on Saturday. 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

Joe Jackson, Is She Really Going Out With Him? A song that I tend to hear hummed whenever I'm walking down the street with my missus. Good afternoon. It is the Bear, hoping to cheer you up after what happened at Suncorp Stadium last night. We've got some great tunes this hour from the Beatles. Classic from Bob Seger. And an 80s hit from The Boss. This hour we'll catch up with Rockhampton Regional Council Tony Williams as well. Right now we're back into the tracks with Lisa Stansfield on the Talk of Central Queensland.

one from the 70s, Seals and Crofts, Diamond Girl. For your Thursday afternoon, we finally revealed the final song in 4RO's Quick Shots this morning, thanks to Gus's A Shot Above the Rest. If you're wondering, the theme was Kings. It was B.B. King, Diana King, Carole King, Benny King and Louie Louie by the Kingsmen. So there's a brand new one coming tomorrow after 7.30. 4RO's Quick Shots, thanks to Gus's A Shot Above the Rest. Communards and

0: the Beatles. Then we're going to be having a chat to the mayor after the break on the Talk of Central Queensland.
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0: It's Gareth here from iHeart's Your News Now podcast with your news headlines. Telstra's woes continue as it deals with a second network issue, this time seeing customers struggle to get onto 000. Oil prices jump 5% after Donald Trump declares the ceasefire with Iran has ended. Aussie food delivery workers could soon receive world-first minimum standards for pay and conditions. And a star-studded lineup for the World Cup's first halftime show. 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

0: The Beatles from 1969, the Ballad of John and Yoko with the Bear this afternoon on 994RO. Earlier today, Aaron caught up with the Mayor of Rockhampton Regional Council, Tony Williams, as he does each Thursday. And this morning they were talking about Gracemere. There's a real focus on that at the moment.
1: Look, it's our growth corridor and, we're consulting with the community at the moment about the South Gracemere local area plan, and that closes tomorrow. But you get last chance for anyone to who hasn't contributed yet to jump online and share their ideas, because it's a plan that can guide the future for Gracemere as it's a growing area with the high school coming along and jobs starting up in Mount Morgan. It's a great opportunity there for that area to grow, and we want to see that happen. So jump on and share their ideas and be part of that. So feedback can be gathered directly from the South Draft Gracemere local area plan alongside those technical studies, and the draft plan will be released after another round of consultation, giving residents another opportunity down the track to review and respond. So we really want to get that buy-in from the Gracemere residents about shaping their future, and it's a great way to be able to do that.
0: So there you go. That cuts off tomorrow. Have your say via the council's website, and Aaron will catch up with Mayor Tony Williams again next Thursday. I'll be back after the break with Eagle Eye Cherry and Bob Seger on the Talk of Central Queensland for a Thursday afternoon.
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0: You know what you got to wear to sing along with that one? Business shirt, white socks, and Y fronts. From the Risky Business soundtrack of the early 80s, of course, Bob Seger this afternoon on 994 RO. Tomorrow, I tell you what, Aaron is busier than a one-armed wallpaper hanger. Starting with a live broadcast at Callaghan Park as we gear up for the TAB Rockhampton Cup. Also, congratulations again to Scott, who won the best seats in the house thanks to the Rockhampton Jockey Club. There'll be something very special there tomorrow when we're broadcasting as live as well. 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
1: 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On this day, with Aaron Stevens for Move Mobility, always with care, Yamba Road. 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
13: Hi, it's July 9, the day in 1900 when the Federation of Australia was basically given the thumbs up by the British monarchy. To 1922 when Johnny Weissmuller became the first man to swim the 100 metres in under a minute. Remember him? Went on to play Tarzan. It's the anniversary of the day when this iconic Australian children's show finished. Yes, the pencil-nosed man from the moon, Mr. Squiggle, jumped back into his rocket and never came back in 1999 after 40 years on our TVs.
14: Mr. Squiggle, I have picked a really easy one.
15: An easy one, Mr. Squiggle.
13: Serena Williams equaled Steffi Graf's record of 22 Grand Slam singles titles with her win at Wimbledon in 2016. And in 2018, we were glued to our TVs watching a remarkable cave rescue in Thailand.
16: How many of you?
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13: To the birthdays, actor Jimmy Smits is 71, best remembered for his time on LA Law and then NYPD Blue.
18: And if life was short, I wouldn't be here.
13: Special one today for Tom Hanks. The multi-Academy Award winner is 70.
19: Howdy, my name is Woody and this is Andy's room.
13: Mark Arman from Soft Cell celebrates his 69th.
15: tainted love.
13: Scottish singer Jim Kerr is 67, lead singer of Simple Minds. Queensland origin great Wally Fullerton-Smith turned 66.
20: He threw off about three or four of them. I'm going, oh, Jesus, it's going to be trouble.
13: Aussie acting twins Gail and Gillian Blakely are 60. They were in Neighbours together.
21: We were performing and singing and acting from the, you know, youngest memories we have.
13: Can you believe former child star Fred Savage is 50 today?
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13: And Aussie cricketer Sean Marsh is 43.
23: Really well thought through innings by Sean Marsh.
13: Finally today, Oz music rock legend Bon Scott, AC/DC lead singer, was born on this day in 1946. Died way too soon, aged just 33 in 1980. Remembering Bon Scott on July 9.
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0: 994, our own news coming up very shortly. On the other side of that, of course, it's our awesome foursome. Are you feeling a little down after last night's result at Suncorp? Well, we might be able to buck up your spirits, put yourself in the running to win a four-pack of donuts thanks to Galactic Donuts. Get to our Facebook page and see if you can tell us what that theme is. It's going to start with this one from The Doors. Then Elton John. That's our awesome foursome on the Talk of Central Queensland. Here comes the news.
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1: 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Your news now.
9: Hello, I'm Monique Crichton. The PM's faced the cameras after holding talks with his Indian counterpart, Narendra Modi. Anthony Albanese says Australia values India as a top-tiered security partner.
10: With new landmark agreements, we're expanding our relationship across defence and security, education, science and technology, and energy security, and critical minerals.
9: It's been revealed more than 600 000 calls went unanswered during Telstra's mass outages. The company confirming 639 welfare checks have been carried out, with 402 requiring follow-up calls. Telstra CFO Michael Ackland says there was a second outage overnight.
11: Last night, we identified a subsequent issue that was impacting some calls, including 000, and the nature of this only became apparent as we resolved the original issue.
9: The US has reportedly hit 80 targets inside Iran in the latest tit-for-tat action in the Middle East. President Donald Trump claims it was in response to hits on ships transiting through the Strait of Hormuz.
12: We hit them 20 to 1. Every time they hit us, we're going to hit them 20. And we did it last night. It did a little something today, but it was really retribution for last night.
9: And the regions haven't been left out of a Boys to Men tour later this year. They'll be on stage for A Day on the Green in Geelong, the Hunter and Mount Cotton. Salt and Pepper will be providing support for the gigs, which will also take in Perth and Sydney.
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9: In sport, a huge blow for Aussie sprint sensation Gout Gout. He's been ruled out of next month's World Under 20 Championships after suffering a serious hamstring injury at training in Brisbane. It means we won't see him compete again until next year. And the semi-finals get underway at Wimbledon tonight. Coco Gauff opens centre court action against Karolina Muchova, and the Opals are taking on China in Melbourne, hoping for a series clean sweep. That's the latest in news and sport.
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0: Having a look at your local weather, and Rockhampton should be fine for the rest of the day. Mostly sunny and 25 expected tomorrow, and again to begin the weekend on Saturday. Gladstone is fine this afternoon ahead of a sunny Friday with 23 and a sunny Saturday also with 23. Yeppoon will be cool for the rest of your Thursday. A possible late shower after a sunny Friday with a top of 21 and a sunny start to the weekend with 21 on Saturday. 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
1: 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These songs are all linked. Let us know when you've solved the mystery on Facebook, The Talk of Central Queensland, 990 4RO.

worked out what the theme is? We're halfway through our awesome foursome here on 994RO. If you think you know, go to our Facebook page for the chance to win a 4-pack of donuts thanks to Galactic Donuts. Maybe this will help. Teddy Cochran on the Talk of Central Queensland for a Thursday afternoon. It's good to have your company.

0: Black Feather from 1972, finishing off our awesome foursome. Did you work out what the theme is? You're clever enough. Well done. If you think you know these themes, make sure you get to our Facebook page. Put yourself in the running to win a 4-pack of delicious donuts, thanks to Galactic Donuts. For some reason, every time I do this, I feel like having a donut. I think you can guess why. Tina Arena is coming up next, then the Doobie Brothers. Then we're talking dementia on the Talk of Central Queensland.
1: 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Yes, the 4RO Perry's IGA Secret Sound. 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Thanks to Perry's IGA, Wandle, Dean Street and Yeboon. On the Talk of Central Queensland, 990 4RO.
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0: It's the Doobie Brothers. Who doesn't love a doobie of an afternoon? 1975, you're on 994RO. Nigel Hutton dropped into our studios this morning. He was in Rocky for a couple of meetings and he highlighted one of those meetings as being something really great for our region. Have a listen.
1: Meeting with a lady who's got an idea for a dementia-based retirement village, which I think is something that lots of central Queenslanders would be keen to hear more about. And obviously, as a local MP, knowing that there is such a need in our community for services, to hear people's great ideas, to work at how we can connect them into government, is something that I'm really keen to do.
2: Surprises me that hasn't been done before.
1: Well, mate, I think if you have a look at some of the examples they have from over in the Netherlands, particularly, they do some really amazing setups, but you've got to have someone who's got the vision, the courage and the, you know, the drive to make it happen in our area. And if we've got someone in this young lady, I think that's going to be really cool.
0: That does sound fascinating. Listen for an update next week with the member for Keppel, Nigel Hutton, right here on The Talk of Central Queensland. Stick around for the Supremes and the police after the break.
3: 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And nothing gets you thinking like 4RO's Gus's Quick Shots. 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Thanks to Gus's. A shot above the rest on the Talk of Central Queensland. 990 4RO.
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1: 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And you don't have to apply for them. The ATO works it out for you when you lodge your return. 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The more you know about how offsets work, the better positioned you are to plan ahead. Think of it like this. Deductions soften the blow, but offsets, they can be your tax bill's delete key. And who doesn't love that?
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0: One for all the teachers there this afternoon on 994RO. That's the police. Our footy tipping competition, thanks to Coco Brew, has Bridget taking on Renee from Coco Brew this week for the chance to win $50 to spend. Having a look at the NRL for round 19, I like the Warriors, the Dolphins, the Raiders, because I'm a Raiders fan. I do like the Roosters, or I think the Parramatta side might be able to upset them. Definitely the Knights over the Bunnies, Cowboys over the Seagulls, and you know what? I think the Titans might spring an upset over the Storm. But you know what? Given how badly I went last weekend, just do the opposite of what I said and you should be fine. So for the chance to win $50 to spend at Coco Brew, Coco Brew Express and Coco Brew Riverfront, remember, register anytime for our footy tipping competition. Go to our Facebook page. Mighty Mighty Boss Stones with one of my favourite tracks of the 90s right after the break here on the Talk of Central Queensland.
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0: Thursday afternoon with a bear here on 994RO. Our Wonder Wheel is worth $500 tomorrow morning, thanks to Harvey Norman Electrical and Computers. Kim was looking for 10 and 22 this morning, landed on 23. Oh, that is close. We'll see what happens tomorrow morning after 7 with the 4RO Wonder Wheel, thanks to Harvey Norman Electrical and Computers. We're starting the next hour with Lionel Richie. Oh, and a classic from Steve Harley and Cockney Rebel. Right now, let's head off to the newsroom for the latest update.
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7: Hello, I'm Monique Crichton. Australia has rubber-stamped a deal to send billions of dollars worth of uranium exports to India. It's part of a series of landmark agreements signed today during the Indian PM's visit, which also cover security, defence and education. Speaking through a translator, Narendra Modi says the agreements take the relationship between our countries to new heights.
8: Today, our third annual summit has added several new dimensions to our cooperation.
7: It appears where you live can play a role in your health outcomes. Heart disease has given way to dementia as the leading cause of death in metropolitan and inner regional areas. That's because of improvements in cardiovascular care in those areas, according to Dr. Linda Gallo from the University of the Sunshine Coast.
9: There's significant inequalities with regional areas, socioeconomic differences as well, and that is having a significant impact in terms of what the leading cause of death can
7: be. Thanks to Seven. And Justin Baldoni is speaking out following all the legal drama surrounding his It Ends With Us co-star Blake Lively, the director appearing in a video alongside his wife Emily, insisting he's the one who's been wronged despite being accused of sexual harassment, calling it an injustice.
10: There have been so many painful things that have been spoken into existence.
11: Untruthful.
10: Over the last couple years, and that created so much noise, and we didn't want to add to the noise.
7: His countersuit was thrown out. He's been ordered to pay Blake more than $8 million.
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7: In sport, the Dockers have the home ground advantage for tonight's Round 18 opener against the Swans. It's the first time the top two sides have met this season, and Sydney has won both of their last two clashes. Last night's NRL State of Origin decider was the most watched in history, more than 6 million tuning in. And a huge blow for Gout Gout, with the Aussie sprint sensation suffering a serious hamstring injury. It means he'll miss the World Under 20 Championships in the US next month. That's the latest in news and sport.
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0: Having a look at your local weather, and Rockhampton should be fine for the rest of the day. Mostly sunny and 25 expected tomorrow, and again to begin the weekend on Saturday. Gladstone is fine this afternoon, ahead of a sunny Friday with 23 and a sunny Saturday also with 23. Yeppoon will be cool for the rest of your Thursday. A possible late shower after a sunny Friday with a top of 21 and a sunny start to the weekend with 21 on Saturday. 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

Steve Harley, Cockney Rebel this afternoon with the Bear. Thank you so much for your company. Coming up this hour, we'll keep you bouncing into the evening with Mr. Mister. Sheryl Crow. And remember this one from Promises? We'll also have a chat about retirement this hour, and Perry's IGA secret sound is just getting out of hand. We'll talk about that after Matchbox 20 on the Talk of Central Queensland. Good afternoon.

0: 994 RO, Al Perry's IGA Secret Sound has survived another day. This is just getting well out of hand. Going to be playing tomorrow morning for $630. It is the biggest ever jackpot. And you've got clues galore. We've got Squeeze, Get It Out, and The Only Way. And of course, there is the 4RO Perry's IGA Secret Sound itself. Have a listen. Would you like another go? Because I'm a good bloke, we'll do it for a third time. You could win $630 to spend at Perry's IGA tomorrow after 8 with Aaron on Boodle's Big Breakfast. Thanks to Perry's IGA, Wandle, Dean Street and Yeppoon. Give it a go. $630, that would be a great little earn heading into the weekend. Creedence Clearwater Revival and Mr. Mister, then we'll have a chat about retirement on the Talk of Central Queensland.
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0: It's Erin Rowan from iHeart's Your News Now with your news headlines. Telstra apologises after two mass outages that leave more than 600 people unable to contact emergency services. Australia signs new landmark agreements with India, deepening ties between our countries. It is getting harder to afford a rental right across Australia. And a new horizon for Tassie icon Neil the Seal. 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

0: West Coast pop rock from Mr. Mister. That's Kyrie from 1986. Here on 4RO, we are less than a month away from the Regional Safety Expo Australia being held right here in Rocky on the 6th of August. Aaron spoke with one of the speakers this morning, Dr. Sandra Walden-Pearson, who is a retirement coach, and she spoke about some of those challenges in the workplace when it comes to approaching retirement.
1: We've been conditioned to undersee retirement as some type of reward for all of those years of hard work. And when people say, are you crazy? What do you mean? No more alarm clocks? You won't have to be in this place? You know, all of that kind of thing. It's pretty difficult sometimes to be able to share when surrounded by, you know, colleagues who are yet to recognise that the actuality of retirement is not unquestionably commensurate with unequivocal gain. There's actually loss. And that loss isn't necessarily financial. That loss is often psychosocial.
0: An interesting chat this morning as we look forward to seeing Dr. Walden-Pearson at the Regional Safety Expo Australia coming up on the 6th of August right here in Rocky. Stick around for Len and Graham Bonnet. They're coming your way right after the break on the Talk of Central Queensland for a Thursday afternoon.
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1: I haven't really talked to him, but he looks pretty down.
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0: Graham Bonnet from 1976 this afternoon. Hey, Rockhampton Rugby League is back on this weekend. It's round 11. Saturday, you'll see Rocky Brothers taking on Valleys, Premiers Yeppoon hosting Emu Park, Norths facing Tanham Sands, and Gladstone Brothers are going head-to-head with Fitzroy's in the NRG Industrial A-Grade Premiership. With more action across the Intersport Yeppoon Women's, the Rod North and Sons Coach Division's Reserves, and the Granger Contracting Under-19s. And, by the way, stay up to date on 4RO thanks to Club Parkhurst, our coverage sponsor supporting our emerging community. Love me some local rugby league. Cheryl Crow and Promises, they're coming your way after the break. It's a promise.
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9: Hi, I'm Sally Pearson. Semi-finals get underway at Wimbledon tonight. Coco Gauff Open centre court action against Karolina Mukova before Marta Kostyuk faces Linda Noskova for a spot in the final. Aussie Storm Hunter is in the mixed doubles final early tomorrow morning with fellow Aussie Mark Polmans. And the Opals are taking on China in Melbourne, hoping for a series clean sweep. The Aussies downed the visitors in a two-point thriller in Game 1. The 2006 Opals World Championship team will also be honoured.
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0: That's it for me. Stick a fork in me. I am done. Aaron will be back at 5:30 in the morning. Boodle's Big Breakfast. Perry's IGA Secret Sound Jackpot, now $630. That would be handy heading into the weekend. You enjoy the rest of your Thursday. And remember, as always, if you can't be good at it.
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9: Hello, I'm Monique Crichton. South Australian police have confirmed they're investigating a death which occurred in a regional hospital yesterday. They've made contact with a family who first reported the case to SA Liberal Senator Karen Little last night following the Telstra outage. She posted on social media that her office had received reports the person had been trying to call emergency. The telco admitted today that more than 600 calls failed to get through to 000 during two outages, 402 of those required a follow-up. Australia has signed several new landmark agreements with India, deepening ties between our countries. The agreements cover defence, security, education, science and tech, and energy. Anthony Albanese making the announcement with Indian PM Narendra Modi in Melbourne.
10: Our partnership has never been stronger. We share a focus on deepening and diversifying the relationship between our countries so we can continue to grow from strength to strength.
9: Australia has agreed to sell uranium to India for peaceful purposes only. US President Donald Trump says he's hit Iran very hard in response to Iranian strikes on ships in the Strait of Hormuz. Word is 90 targets have been hit over 2 days. And Grey's Anatomy star Patrick Dempsey has poured cold water on calls for him to run for office in the US. Fans were pushing for McDreamy to replace the Democratic Senate nominee Graham Platner, who's dropped out amid sexual assault allegations.
1: Navigating the legal landscape. How they help. Grant and Simpson Lawyers. 994RO. Your sport now.
9: It's spot a blow for the Hawks with Nick Watson to miss Saturday's clash with Carlton. Coach Sam Mitchell says they're being cautious with his hammy.
11: On Tuesday, he ran sort of 88% of his top speed, which is still faster than most of us. But just from a confidence point of view, we don't feel like it's it's worth the risk with him.
9: And British wildcard Arthur Ferry's making headlines for his performance at Wimbledon. He's upset the ninth seed Flavio Cavoli in straight sets to set up a semi-final showdown with Alexander Zverev, who outclassed Taylor Fritz. That's the latest in news and sport.
1: 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Gracemere Shopping World. It's for you and me 7 days a week.
8: Another partly cloudy day with a slight chance of a shower tomorrow across CQ. Rocky at top of 25 after an overnight low of 13. Yeppoon 21 tomorrow. Gladstone 23. Billawilla 24.
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6: Another partly cloudy day with a slight chance of a shower tomorrow across CQ. Rocky at top of 25 after an overnight low of 13. Yeppoon 21 tomorrow. Gladstone 23. Billawilla 24.
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the biggest secret in town. But don't keep it to yourself. If you know what it is, tell us. And you could be spending up big at Perry's IGA, Wandle, Dean Street or Yeppoon. It's the 4RO Perry's IGA secret. Know what it is? Tell us. And you could be spending up big at Perry's IGA, Wandle, Dean Street or Yeppoon. It's the 4RO Perry's IGA secret.

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7: Hi, I'm Colin Boyce, federal member for Flynn. According to the Institute of Public Affairs, our region will be hit the hardest in Australia if it continues down the path of net zero by 2050. Over 16,000 jobs, or 24% of the workforce in the electorate of Flynn, will be put at risk due to these emissions targets, which are destroying Australia's prosperity while lowering our standard of living. Enough is enough. I'm Colin Boyce, and it's time to put Australia first and ditch net zero. Authorised by Colin Boyce, LNP Gladstone.
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9: Good evening, I'm Jamel Wells. Australia will export uranium to India after the two nations locked in a landmark energy agreement. Federal politics reporter Nelson Scott.
10: Indian Prime Minister Narendra Modi is in Melbourne, where he's held high-level talks with Anthony Albanese. The pair have signed a deal which will see Australia export uranium to India, which will be used to provide the nuclear power needed to run the subcontinent's booming AI data centres. The two leaders also agreed to strengthen cooperation on defence, critical minerals and cybersecurity. Mr Albanese says this is an important deal amid an uncertain global environment.
11: Australia's relationship with India has never been more consequential.
10: Speaking through a translator, Mr Modi says both countries will benefit.
12: Moving forward together with deep mutual trust.
10: Super funds will boost their investment in India, while a number of universities will establish campuses in the country. Nelson Scott, Melbourne.
9: Opposition leader Angus Taylor is defending the actions of one of his MPs during the Telstra outage. Liberal Senator Sarah Henderson has been criticised for test calling 000. She made the calls in her capacity as Shadow Communications Minister. Mr Taylor says she did the right thing, given previous problems with the system.
13: Sarah Henderson was doing her job, but the Minister wasn't. The Minister wasn't. You know, if the Minister hadn't been absent for 7 hours, Sarah Canberra wouldn't have had to do these things.
9: 11 people have been charged after a raid on a safe house in Sydney's west. 5 semi-automatic weapons have been seized from the house in Punchbowl. Commander Jason Box says it's a significant blow to organised crime.
14: We've seen in social media and posts and previous arrests the damage that they can do and the risk they cause to the community. So it's a significant arrest. It's taken away the resources from these organised crime networks to commit these serious offences.
9: A junior doctor has admitted hiding cameras in toilets to record colleagues in 3 Melbourne hospitals. Ryan Cho has pleaded guilty to 13 offences. He's yet to be sentenced. SES crews are helping police search for a 30-year-old woman missing from Toowoomba in Queensland. Yana Armstrong was last seen on Tuesday afternoon. Her car was found yesterday. In finance, $1 buying around 69 US cents.
0: Grace Mears Shopping World. 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
9: Day 11 of Wimbledon is the ladies' semi-finals day with some Australians in action. Craig Gabriel reports.
15: Coco Gauff commands a 6-1 record over Karolina Mukova, and it can be a bit daunting for the person in deficit to deal with such a big gap, but Mukova jokingly said she was glad their grass court record was a bit better. It's nil all. Marta Kostyuk will take on Linda Noskova. Kostyuk won their only match, but it was at altitude in Madrid. Australian Storm Hunter and Mark Pullmans are in the mixed doubles final, and Thanasi Kokkinen Nakis is in the men's doubles semis. Craig Gabriel, Wimbledon.
9: The Swans clash with Fremantle is just getting underway in Perth. In the NRLW match underway tonight, the Broncos have a 6-0 lead over the Sharks. Victorious Blues players have arrived home in Sydney after their Origin win over the Maroons in Brisbane. And Aussie sprint sensation Gout Gout has torn his hamstring during a training session in Brisbane. That will put him out of this month's World Athletics Under-20s Championships. You're up to date. That's the latest news and sport.
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1: Another partly cloudy day with a slight chance of a shower tomorrow across CQ. Rocky atop at 25 after an overnight low of 13. Yeppoon 21 tomorrow. Gladstone 23. Billawilla 24.
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23: And welcome along to a Thursday night. It's great for me to be here. Not so great for John Stanley. He's feeling a bit cooked today. Hopefully nothing too serious. And he'll be back on the show very, very soon. In the meantime, give us a call, 131873. Text via 0460 873 873. And apart from John not being here, we'll keep things as close to what you're used to as we possibly can, including the News Hour coming out very soon. And being a Thursday, the News Hour with Terry Barnes. Still the fallout today with the Telstra outage, which impacted so many people. But it doesn't give you a lot of confidence, does it, to hear there's been a second outage and that the Herald is reporting they're now investigating whether the death of a person at a South Australian regional hospital was a result of that particular outage. And they're still in the process of conducting welfare checks on those who couldn't get through to 000. Now, far from the world of politics, but sad to hear, just in the last hour, this story, the passing of Bonnie Tyler at the age of 75. Born in Wales, I know that she hadn't been well for some time, and her family has announced her death on her website, saying the family and team are heartbroken to announce that Bonnie unexpectedly passed away in hospital as a result of the illness she was being treated for. In May, she underwent emergency intestinal surgery and was placed in a coma. And she's gone, but she leaves behind that great musical legacy, particularly from the 70s and 80s. Songs like Lost in France, Total Eclipse of the Heart, and Holding Out for a Hero. Plenty to talk about with Terry Barnes coming out. We'll do that soon, including Angus Taylor finally addressing the success, seriously addressing the success of One Nation on the conservative side of politics, saying a One Nation government would create a world of pain. He said a lot more than that, but we'll talk to Terry about that as well. And we'll also talk about the US-Iranian ceasefire that is no more. But first up, let's head down to Melbourne, where the Indian Prime Minister Narendra Modi is there for a three-day visit, where he has packed an arena of people at Marvel Stadium. There's also that story today of the agreement for Australia and India, the export of uranium agreement. And to tell us more, federal political reporter Nelson Scott's on the line. Good evening, Nelson.
24: Evening. How are you going?
23: I'm going well. I mean, this event in Melbourne, it's Melbourne meets Modi, it's being called. But a cultural extravaganza. What can we expect to see this evening?
24: Mate, an extravaganza is certainly an understatement. I'm here right now when Narendra Modi is addressing 30,000 members of Melbourne's Indian diaspora, and it's got all the colour you'd expect of events such as this. We've seen cultural dancing, we've seen singing, we've seen chants, and you may hear some of them in the background now. It all really came alive, Warren, when the two leaders came out. Anthony Albanese was, of course, accompanied by Modi, but you know who the star of the show was, and it was Narendra Modi. They would chant, Modi, Modi, Modi. People turn on their phone lights. It's insane here, Warren.
23: So they were expecting 20,000. It seems like they've exceeded that.
24: Yeah, it looks... So we're at Marvel Stadium. I don't know how well you know that pitch. There's about 30,000 or so here. A third of the ground is taken up looking exactly at that stage. But it sounds like you're watching an AFL local derby in terms of the amount of noise you're getting here.
23: Well, Indian culture is so colourful, isn't it?
24: Yeah, there is something to that, definitely. Yeah, the costumes are colourful. The dance is loud. It's in your face. It's exciting and it's passionate. And it's on full display here tonight. I don't know if you can hear those chants in the background now, but it's madness.
23: Yeah, well, it's in the backdrop of this announcement of the uranium export agreement. Is there any kind of information you know that we'll learn tonight which may benefit the Australia relationship with India?
24: Not so much new information we expect to receive tonight, but as you say, that's been the headline of the talks which have been undergoing between the Prime Minister and Mr. Modi. It has mostly been around economic issues. We saw earlier today a deal which will see Australian Super invest an additional $500 million into Indian infrastructure and some more Australian delegations heading over there. But the uranium is the headline. This is something that we've been looking to do for some time. Around a decade ago, there was an agreement struck where we were going to start looking to export the uranium we have here to India. But today that, of course, went over the line on the proviso that that uranium will be used for nuclear energy and peaceful means and adhere to international standards. So potentially billions of dollars coming Australia's way as a result of that deal.
23: Which begs the question why we haven't used more uranium ourselves. And that's something we'll probably talk as we go through the night. Look, it's been, this event has been an opportunity for Albanese and Modi to tackle those critical issues. What do you think will come as a result of tonight? Would it just be a celebration of culture? Or there'll be, given the major announcements already happened, will there be something significant as well?
24: Yeah, well, tonight is a celebration primarily of culture, in particular the people-to-people ties, which both leaders have mentioned. We, of course, have a significant Indian population in Australia, particularly when it comes to our education sector. So it's a celebration from the Prime Minister's perspective of what the Indian community does for the Australian economy and the potential for Australians to do well in the Indian economy as well.
23: Okay, great stuff. Thanks for that, Nelson. Much appreciated.
24: No worries. Thank you, Warren.
23: Nelson Scott, federal political reporter there at Marvel Stadium, where we've got tonight that packed out audience for Indian Prime Minister Narendra Modi. The News Hour coming up in just a moment.
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23: And this is Warren Moore for John Stanley. John, not feeling too well tonight, but hopefully you're getting well very soon, John, and we'll be back on the show. But as I said at the beginning, we're going to keep things as close to normal as you're used to, and that means being on a Thursday evening with our news hour, the one and only Terry Barnes. G'day, Terry.
3: G'day, Warren, or should I say namaste?
23: Namaste. You probably should, given what's happening in Melbourne tonight, as we just heard.
3: Well, that's right. Well, the 3RW studio where I am is just down the road from Marvel Stadium, and there's a very Indian flavour in Melbourne tonight, I can tell you. I mean, there's curry everywhere, there's colour, there's everything.
23: Yeah, well, as I was saying before, it's very much a colourful culture, as I was saying to Nelson Scott, you know.
3: Well, it is. But certainly I think you don't often see a political leader like Narendra Modi being welcomed and really feted and idolised like a rock star, I mean, like a Taylor Swift.
23: Yeah.
3: And I think the organisers said that the event sold out quicker than a Taylor Swift concert. So, but certainly, look, I've got two minds about it in a sense. I think it's a great cultural celebration. I think it's great that the Prime Minister of India is here and talking to our government and our leaders.
23: Yeah.
3: But certainly I think that sense of Indianness is great. But it highlights, I think, that when it comes to our migrant, Australians who become Australians here, they still hold their country of origin, their country of origin's culture very dear. But I do worry sometimes that our newer arrivals hold their home politics very dear as well. And that's what I'm sort of seeing with Narendra Modi.
23: Yeah. I know that Pauline Hanson talks about monoculture. And that's one thing, but where your political allegiances lie, which is exactly what you're talking about, I think that's the most important aspect of it.
3: Well, I think so. And you've got to bear in mind that I think in many ways...
23: One thing, but where your political allegiances lie, which is exactly what you're talking about, I think that's the most important aspect of it.
3: Well, I think so. And you've got to bear in mind that I think...

0: Gandhi dynasty pretty well forever. So in that sense, he's not just a leader for Indians, all Indians. He's a very much a partisan leader. And when he's here, I guess he's a bit of both.
1: Well, today's been about politics as well, or policy anyway. And we had this important announcement that was made today, or big announcement. The Indian PM on uranium exports to Australia.
2: We have signed an important agreement today on nuclear energy. This will pave the way for uranium supplies from Australia to India and give our clean energy objectives fresh momentum. Our cooperation in critical minerals is important for our strategic security and clean energy transition.
1: So what do you make of this announcement today, particularly that one on uranium?
0: Look, I think it's great. If India wants to generate 100 gigabytes of new energy based on nuclear energy and therefore Australian uranium, I think that's great. But as you pointed out, I think when you were talking to Nelson before, I mean, why is it that we're flogging uranium to the Indian government and to India when we won't actually use it ourselves
1: to generate
0: nuclear
1: power?
0: It's bizarre,
1: isn't it? It's a contradiction. So we're encouraging the use of energy, nuclear energy, but only if it's over there, we won't use it ourselves and all the benefits that would bring.
0: Look, I think it's crazy, and I think it highlights the absolute contradiction in the way that particularly the left of Australian politics has gone around this for years. And certainly I think it's good that that both sides of right of centre politics, the Liberal National Party and One Nation, are actually prepared to jump on the nuclear cart. But to do that, you've actually got to change the prohibition against nuclear energy in legislation that was ironically brought down by John Howard in 2007. So
3: yeah, that is ironic.
0: But the reality is, while the Greens and the Labor Party have a working majority in the Senate, it's not going to happen. And I just think that is really ostrich-like, head-in-the-sand stuff.
1: See, one of the problems with these sorts of policies that really are way beyond one term of government is you've got to have that continuity of government, don't you? Of the one leader, or at least the one party in for quite a while.
0: Well, that's right. And if you go back to Narendra Modi again, I mean, he's been in office over in India since 2014. I mean, I could, you know, comment or criticise some of the things he's done, but the fact is there has been continuity over there. There has been a sense of continuous policy making of economic development under the Modi government, which you can't deny the numbers, has been very, very successful.
1: Our number's 131873. If you'd like to also be part of the news hour, we've got Terry Barnes here tonight. This is Warren Moore for John Stanley. The text line 0460873873. In fact, Margus is, that was Wayne who's texted in, saying Angus Taylor and Anthony Albanese just don't get it and don't get why One Nation's on the rise, because according to Wayne, we're already in a world of pain.
0: Yes, I think we are, and I think we're going to be for some years to come. And certainly I think economists at the moment are forecasting a downturn to be the mother of all downturns in this century, including, I guess, the 2008 global financial crisis. But I think the problem is for both major parties is that they're so locked into the way things are done that it's quite easy for a populist like Pauline Hanson, parties like One Nation, to simply say, well, look, these are the problems. We think they're problems. We're going to do something about them. They never actually tell you what they're going to do about them. That, I think, from what I've read of Angus Taylor's speech to the Sydney Institute, is exactly what he was on about. Basically saying that they talk problems but no solutions. We talk solutions.
1: Well, it is almost a bit like spooling out a whole heap of catchphrases, isn't it, without anything underlying any proper policy and costings or, you know, detail about how you would implement it.
0: That's right. But I think the other thing that Angus Taylor is reported as saying, and I think he's making the speech as we speak, is that if you try and blow everything up, this is where the world of pain comment came from. There will be an eternal world of pain, because once you overthrow something, once you have a revolution, and that's effectively what One Nation is promising, you just don't know what's going to happen next. And the other thing that he pointed out is that the Liberal and National parties in the middle trying to be responsible, particularly with other people's money, whereas the Albanese government is basically big government socialist and One Nation is big government populist. So he's actually trying to position himself, and I think finally, after months, in the

0: middle there, but he's still, I think, playing catch-up because he had a golden opportunity with his budget reply, didn't he? Particularly with his promises around getting rid of back bracket creep. But what have we heard about it since? We've heard almost absolutely nothing.
1: Yeah, that is so true. Well, it'll be interesting when we get the full detail of Angus Taylor's speech, because as you say, it's happening tonight. But the details of policy, I guess, what, are we a little bit too far out from an election? Or do you think it is time now to really nut out some hard stuff so people can grasp it and make their decision, or at least try and halt the One Nation rise?
0: Well, that was the point of the budget reply, particularly in promises. But I think they're working hard from what I hear behind the scenes. But I've got a feeling that if they don't actually get on the ground and start running hard and actually putting out some ideas and actually trying to take the terms of the debate, control the agenda, and take that back from Pauline Hanson on the one hand and Anthony Albanese on the other, they're going to have a really tough ride to 2028 and the next election.
1: Yeah. While we're talking about Pauline Hanson, she's been hailed as one of the bravest politicians on the planet by controversial British activist Tommy Robinson after the pair teamed up for a podcast during the One Nation's leader's visit to Britain.
0: Well, that's right. And look, I think Tommy Robinson, yes, I know that he's got the support of Elon Musk, and he was very outspoken in terms of dealing with the British grooming gang issue in terms of foreign-born people. Men catching and raping women.
1: I've got some audio of it. Here we go. Well, that was the plan anyway. Subject to delivery, as I always say. But anyway, yeah, it's really interesting, as much as Pauline Hanson, despite all the fuss about Carl Stefanovic and Tommy Robinson or whatever, that she didn't sort of worry at all about that having an impact on her reputation in Australia. Trying to court it, really.
0: Well, that's what I was saying, that he's got a reputation that Elon Musk has signed on to because of what he said about those grooming gangs. But I mean, the man's a criminal, a thug. I could use worse expressions, but it's a family show. I think Pauline Hanson, in not only sitting down with him, but doing a podcast with him, particularly after the furor around Carl Stefanovic, I just think it's a big lapse of political judgment. But if that's the way that she is wanting to take One Nation, that's a lot of sensible Australians are going to say, oh, wait a minute, I was flirting with you, but no thanks.
1: Yeah. And Pauline Hanson, Tommy Robinson, I mean, what do you know about him apart from the reaction about the Carl Stefanovic thing?
0: Well, basically, he is a far-right nativist. I won't say white supremacist, but he's certainly very much into certainly race baiting. And he's certainly been involved in criminal activity, including thuggery, but also I think he was jailed for fraud, and he's been jailed several times for contempt of court. He's a populist figure like Pauline Hanson, but I think he is a very much more nasty proposition than she ever will be. I mean, I actually think that Pauline Hanson is a decent person, and if she lies down with him, she's going to get up with pleas.
1: There we go. We'll take a break. It is the News Hour with Terry Barnes.
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1: It is the News Hour with Terry Barnes. 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Now, I guess another one of the biggest stories today, Terry, that we should get to pretty much right now is that the ceasefire is no longer. This is Trump declaring the ceasefire with Iran is finished.
13: We attacked very powerfully last night. The very dangerous people from Iran, they're sick. There's something wrong with them. We said, go and do your funeral stuff. And instead of that, they start shooting rockets at ships yesterday. And so we hit them very hard last night, very hard.
1: You've got to ask Terry, is it ever going to end?
0: Well, let's just say the ceasefire is off today, but tomorrow's another thing, isn't it? I mean, that's been the history of this ceasefire for the 2 months it's been in place or not in place and back in place and so on. But I think Donald Trump actually, his patience is wearing thin. I mean, it doesn't take much to wear it thin, I guess, but certainly the way he described the Iranian regime, and I assume it was the regime when he was talking about those people, not the Iranian people who are actually suffering and being oppressed by the mad mullahs.
1: Yeah.
0: But certainly I think there was something out of that press conference that I think when he was asked why he was calling them scum when a little while ago he was saying he could do business with them, he came back and said, well, I got to know them. And certainly I think that is something that has been playing on his mind. So, but the other side of it is if the Iranians are not going to play their part and play fair, I don't think the Americans nor the Israelis, for that matter, have much option but to actually continue to make sure that the Iranians' capacity to strike back is as limited as possible. But the one thing that the Americans or the Israelis haven't done, and maybe Benjamin Netanyahu was itching to do it, was to actually strike at the head honchos during the funeral of the late Ayatollah Khamenei.
1: Yeah. Yeah, I guess one of the things in most people's minds, though, is, okay, Trump said it's all going to be over in 3 weeks. And you wonder whether he has the power in any medium term even to force the Iranians into capitulating.
0: No, what he does have the power to do is to degrade their military, but also to really cripple their economy. And certainly, I think they're talking about a 400% rate of inflation in Iran at the moment, and that their exports have dried up. Their cash flow has dried up. That effectively, the country as a whole is doing it hard, not just the Mad Mullah regime, but the whole country. And certainly there have been reports in the media today where dissident groups and dissident people have been contacted by foreign media and actually saying, well, look, please hit them. Please hit them hard. It's the only thing that's going to lead to change here. And that's that presumably is playing on the president's mind as he's going about this. But his chopping and changing, his inconsistency, I think actually gives the Iranian regime a bit of a break.
1: Well, there is inconsistency, no doubt about that. One day he's saying we've got it all under control. And then obviously he has to end the ceasefire. So.
0: Well, that's right. Well, as I said, I mean, tomorrow might be a completely different proposition because there are no doubt you say, well, look, they've listened to reason, we have a deal again or something like that. But really, I think it's important somehow that this conflict is brought to an end, but it has to be brought to an end in the way that that regime suffers the consequences, not the Americans, or more to the point, the
1: Iranians,
0: rest of the world.
1: Yeah. 1-3-1-8-7-3 or 0-4-6-0-8-7-3-8-7-3 for the text line. And we'll obviously continue to talk about the harder political news of the day. But let's just throw it aside there for a moment. Terry, did you hear about Bonnie Tyler passing away, 75?
0: Yes, I did. Just a couple of hours ago, the announcement came out from I think her website.
1: Yeah.
0: Her family posted it. But she died in a hospital in Portugal where she's being treated for some sort of intestinal disease, and you'd have to assume it's probably intestinal cancer.
1: Mm.
0: But sadly, yes, she's gone. I mean, her heart has been totally eclipsed.
1: It has. I tell you, she's left a legacy with music. I'm not so sure about the Eurovision thing a few years ago. That was a little bit tragic. But
0: Well, anything with the UK and Eurovision is more than a little bit tragic.
1: Yeah, that's true. That's true. But some of those big hits, particularly early on, you know, Total Eclipse of the Heart, as you say, Lost in France, the stuff from the 70s and 80s was so good. And she had that raspy voice, didn't she? It was a bit like her and Rod Stewart should have been married or something. They both had that sort of raspy voice.
0: Well, that's right. Well, Lost in France was, I think, late 70s, and her voice wasn't as raspy then, but she had some issue with the vocal cords, I remember reading somewhere, that actually caused that trademark rasp that you heard in Total Eclipse of the Heart.
1: Yeah. Now, let's talk about the Telstra outage. I've got to say, look, I know this is very serious, and particularly when we're talking about businesses that have suffered, or most seriously about those who couldn't get through on 000. But it does undermine your faith in the actual network and how vulnerable we are to telecommunications generally, doesn't it?
0: Well, it certainly does, and certainly when the trains don't run in Victoria and New South Wales, and they're still not running the country trains in Victoria, when you've got 000 calls that you don't know have gone through, there may or may not have been a related death, so that's not clear.
1: Yeah.
0: But certainly I think that total dependence on IT and communications technology, I just think is scary. I think we got through COVID, when you think about it, in a way that 100 years ago with the great influenza epidemic after World War I, it would have been absolutely crippled our economy and the world as a whole. But because of the internet, because of our connectivity, we've got through it. Now our entire way of doing work is changing, particularly with work from home, and it's now become a political issue, hasn't it? But that absolute dependence on connectivity, on IT, on systems staying in place, I just hope that when they get to the bottom of it, that Telstra can say what it was that caused it, if it wasn't hacking.
1: Yep.
0: But all to the point to show that they really do have some sort of plan B for when this happens in the future.
1: Well, that's right.
0: Should be the priority. And look, I think you've got to give full marks, I think, to the CFO, the Chief Finance Officer, for turning up and taking the heat over the last couple of days while his CEO, who it's not her fault, happened to be on holidays in Europe, made her way home, and she's getting home in the first thing in the morning, I think it's reported.
1: Yeah.
0: But I think that's something that Telstra at least has learned from the mistakes that Optus made.
1: Yeah.
0: And I think that's very important, because people need to be assured that the people who are providing this essential service, it's as much a utility as electricity or water.
1: It's not a matter of just phoning someone and having a chat. It's much, much more.
0: Well, that's right. I mean, our entire society can break down if, and given that Telstra is the chief telco provider, I think it's absolutely essential that they get it right. But I give them marks for actually fronting up and dealing with the crisis as it happened.
1: But the lack of having a redundancy, in other words, a backup, and I've seen some analysis of this, and no doubt there'll be a lot more to come, about how you can have a system go down and it takes out the whole country virtually. It's not just a local problem.
0: Well, that's right. And that's the point about Telstra, because it is the prime national network. I mean, other telcos buy capacity from it, don't they?
1: They do, yeah.
0: And that's the fact that Telstra is the problem more than Optus, more than Vodafone or any other provider, I think shows
1: well,
0: that...
1: Well, they had that legacy as well, of course, going back to telecom and... Yeah, the days before deregulation. I know it's a long time ago now. It's 30-plus years ago. But they still have, I think, the upper hand because of that legacy.
0: Well, they did. I mean, they were the old PMG department when you think about it. I mean,
1: yes.
0: There are still some of those concrete manholes covers around the place.
1: That's
0: with
1: right,
0: PMG
1: with
0: still
1: PMG,
0: on it. And,
1: yeah.
0: And they actually belong to Telstra.
1: Well,
0: so.
1: I don't want to make light of it in terms of the seriousness to business and life and limb for that matter, but I tell you what, the wake-up call for me at a personal level was I am with Telstra and therefore I wasn't impacted by the Optus problems or whatever. But I made the decision some months ago to take the leap of faith and no longer carry a wallet. So everything is on my phone, my driver's license, my credit cards, the whole kit and caboodle, my loyalty cards more or less. And I don't carry a wallet at all. But after yesterday, I'm going, I don't know.
0: Well, put it this way. I always carry a bit of cash. Not very much these days, but yep. I certainly do, because that's exactly what I learnt from being an Optus customer.
1: Right.
0: When that happened, don't try and do anything online. You know, don't go to a FPOS terminal and try and use your phone. It's just not going to work. So there's always that possibility, and you can't rule it out. But that's the thing. I think our telcos need to show that they have, like as you say, redundancy plans, plan Bs that can actually kick in as soon as something happens.
1: Well, I had to say, months, I'd never had a problem at all. I was obviously a lot more vigilant about making sure I had phone charge, but I've gone without a wallet for months. But it didn't really affect me yesterday because I didn't need anything during that period of time. But it certainly raised the flag that, just not having a wallet, purely relying on the mobile network can be a little dangerous.
0: Well, that's right. And maybe some people enjoyed a little break from watching YouTube or Netflix.
1: Tick or Tock or whatever. Or their reels.
0: But certainly I think in terms of the day-to-day importance of our connectivity, it was a real wake-up call, I think more so in many ways than the Optus one.
1: Let's get back to politics in as much as Nigel Farage. Now, this is interesting. We're going through this movement, as we've been talking about for a long time now, of the rise of these ultra-right-wing parties. We're talking about One Nation in Australia. There's also been Nigel Farage in the UK, who, like Pauline Hanson, has been around a very long time. He was around a long time before he even got elected, wasn't he?
0: Well, that's right. He was basically the man. And he said it the other night when he resigned his seat to contest this by-election in Clacton, that he was the man that actually brought Brexit. And he took full sole credit for that. And certainly he was the one who was agitating for it really since the late 90s in several political parties that he founded, but as a member of the European Parliament for a long time and certainly as a media personality. So he's been around forever in that sense.
1: Yeah. But this is a big move, though, isn't it? So he hasn't been found guilty, my understanding is, of anything, but there's a lot of scrutiny over finances and donations and so forth. A big move to actually say, I'm going to clear the air and get the people to decide what they feel about it. And as you say, he's resigned, but he's still going to stand at the by-election. So he's using it to clear the air.
0: Yes, just quickly with the background, what he's been investigated for by the parliamentary standards people in the UK is that he took a big gift. It was not just any gift, it was just a mere £5 million gift just before the 2024 election. And under their rules, if you take a political-related gift or donation 12 months before you go into Parliament, that can be subject to scrutiny. But he said that's a personal gift from a British billionaire who's based in Thailand. And he's also got another thing going where one of his henchmen, a fellow, I forgot his name now, but he's known as Posh George because he comes from an aristocratic
1: background. George Cottrell?
0: Thank you. He's the man. And certainly he's also a convicted fraudster. Mm. And he's been providing security services and other things, as well as being a general henchman, for want of a better word, to Nigel Farage. And the bottom line is that if he's found to have breached parliamentary disclosure standards, he can be reported to Parliament and Parliament can vote to send, well, send him back to his electorate for what they call a recall petition. So if 10% of the constituents actually sign it, they can have another by-election. So he said, well, look, everybody's out to get me. You know, in for me, in for me. They've all got it in for me. And that you know, the establishment is ganging up on him because he's looking like, certainly the polls are saying, the next Prime Minister of the UK. So he's being subjected to scrutiny, but he doesn't like it very much. So he's pulled this stunt, and it is a stunt, because he said that I'm going to resign and put it to the people of Clacton and let them decide. You know, so it's the people versus the establishment. But the problem is, when you have a by-election, you usually expect the big parties that, you know, in Britain, the Tories, the Labour Party, the Greens Party, even the more right Restore Britain Party,
1: yep,
0: to actually put candidates up, but they haven't. So the most likely opponent that he, or actually the biggest known opponent that he's having in this by-election, which is likely to go ahead in early August, is a fellow called Count Binface, who is a bloke dressed in a space suit with a garbage bin on his head. And he's one of those Screaming Lord Sutch type monster raving candidates that the Poms absolutely love.
1: Yeah, yeah.
0: He's been going around standing against big names for years, like Boris Johnson, like Andy Burnham in the by-election last month up in the north of England. And certainly he has been doing the rounds of the British news shows like Newsnight and GB News and so on. And basically, he actually sounds very, very good. He's very apparently he's a professional comedian and writer, but he is so funny. I could see him getting more than the 92 votes he got in Makerfield last month. He could actually get quite a few thousand. If that happens, that would be a major embarrassment to Nigel Farage.
1: Yes. Well, it's a gamble. Yeah, everybody's saying so, and it is really, isn't it?
0: Well, I think it's a gamble that's already backfiring, because he assumed that the parties would jump in to contest the seat, and they haven't. They basically dismissed him and treated him as an irrelevance and a showboater. And I think the way that he resigned on Tuesday, if you sat down and watched his statement, I think John Stanley did that on Tuesday night when he was on air.
1: Yeah.
0: It was a real look at me, just ego fest. And I think the Poms don't like that very much. And certainly if he tried that in Australia, he'd be absolutely murdered politically.
1: This is the News Hour. We've got Terry Barnes with us tonight. This is Warren Moore for John Stanley. We'll take a break and more in just a moment.
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4: 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John Stanley not too well tonight. So this is Warren Moore. We've got Terry Barnes, as we always do on a Thursday, for the news hour. That number again, 1318 73. Now, John has a good idea when it comes to the reliability or relying so much on a phone, as Terry we've been talking about, because I was saying, oh, look, I've stopped using or carrying a wallet, but I'm now rethinking, given yesterday. John says, I have an iPhone 12 that accommodates an eSIM and a physical SIM. So I made the choice not long ago to get a SIM from TPG as a backup to Telstra. So that's an idea. You have both. I guess that's going to cost you more, though, isn't it?
5: Well, it certainly would, but at least you're being prepared.
4: You are, because particularly with all the news of the last day or two, I think there's only three main networks. TPG is one of them. And the rest, as you mentioned a little earlier, buy data or capacity off those main three. So there you go. Now, also in the last week or so, we've had Andrew Hastie and all this fuss about monoculture. He has spoken about this issue on 7:30 with Sarah Ferguson. He says the woke right is pushing for monoculturalism and the woke left is pushing for multiculturalism.
6: I think monoculturalism as put out by Pauline Hanson and multiculturalism as, you know, advocated by some people on the left are both loaded political terms. You've got the woke right pushing for monoculturalism, you've got the woke left pushing for multiculturalism. I sit with most sensible mainstream Australians somewhere in the centre. I think there is a third way. I think we're all signed up to the Australian project. I think immigration has happened. That's a reality. It doesn't matter where you're from or what colour your skin is. If you sign up to our shared language, which is English, our shared institutions like Parliament and the rule of law or our judiciary, and if you sign up to our shared symbol, that is the Australian national flag, then you're Australian. It doesn't matter if you have a curry on the weekend or whether you go to mass at a Greek Orthodox church or whether you celebrate the China New Year. If you sign up to those things, you're Australian. And so people who are trying to push us into monoculturalism or multiculturalism for political reasons, I think is unhelpful and it's divisive to our country.
4: Now, that's Andrew Hastie probably handling a lot better than Angus Taylor did that particular issue, because I think he certainly got stoned, looked like a deer in the headlights the other week, didn't he?
5: Well, he got it right first time, I think, as well. So It didn't take six times to get it actually right. But look, I think what Andrew Hastie just said then is actually what Angus Taylor has been saying, to be fair, since he became leader. But you sign up to the Australian project, you sign up to Australian values, you sign up to Australian, if you like, overarching culture.
4: Yeah.
5: But you're allowed to be who you are, and that includes bringing your cultural traditions with you. It goes back to what I was saying at the top of the hour. I mean, we don't want to bring old country hatreds out here. And certainly I think that is a problem we do have with some ethnic communities and some faiths as well, I guess. And I'm not picking on Islam here, actually. No. I should stress that. Mm. But I think it's important that we also remember that many people flock here from all parts of the world, including places that are well beyond the old white Australian policy.
4: That's right.
5: That because of the fact we are a thriving Western democracy, the fact that we do have the rule of law, the fact that we do have a tolerant, open culture. And I think if you could sign up to those basic values, doesn't matter whether you're black, white, yellow, Calathumpian, whatever.
4: Yep.
5: You're welcome here.
4: Well, I think the whole idea of monoculturalism is a little absurd, in as much as we, in my lifetime, have never been monocultural. I mean, once you started to get Vietnamese refugees, or even the post-World War II immigration that came through, it started to change then, didn't it? To the point where you really couldn't say we were monocultural. We might have had a predominant culture, but we weren't monoculture.
5: Well, that's true, but I think Australia, I grew up in the late 60s and 70s, it's as foreign as any other country around the world now. I mean, Australia has changed so much, and I think this is the problem we have with the multiculturalism debate.
4: Yeah.
5: I think we have to accept and we have to appreciate. And I think we can appreciate, we can celebrate the fact that in many we are one.
4: Yeah.
5: The problem, I think, the risk of full-blooded multiculturalism as it's practiced by the woke,
4: yes,
5: is that that can end up, instead of being a national tribe, to become a tribe of nations.
4: That's
5: or
4: right.
5: A nation of tribes, sorry.
4: You need cohesiveness. That's what you need.
5: Well,
4: social
5: right.
4: cohesiveness.
5: But again, I think what Andrew Hastie was saying, and Angus Taylor has been saying, is showing how difficult it is for the coalition at the moment to walk the line and find the sweet spot between the Labor Party and the Greens on the left and One Nation on the right.
4: Yeah, that's true. It's something they're very much struggling with, and they need to get on top of, as you said earlier, and come up with, I guess, their own patch.
5: Well, that's right. But I think given time, and I think what we're seeing with the polls and Pauline Hanson, now that she's under greater scrutiny for what she said ever since the press club speech, and what Nigel Farage is finding in the UK is that the traditional parties, particularly the Liberal Party, given time, you know, the fact they've got the best part of 2 years before the next election is due, they've got the opportunity to get it right, but not to panic. And I think there's been far too much panic by the Liberals, you know, talking about preference deals and coalitions and renamings and rebrandings. It's far too premature for that.
4: Yeah, it is indeed. Well, that's our stump for tonight, Terry. Thank you
5: so much
4: for that. We're near the end of the news hour, so you'll be back with John Stanley next week.
5: Thanks, Warren. It's been great to talk to you.
4: Terry Barnes, that is the news hour. This is Warren Moore for John Stanley.
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4: And this is Warren Moore for John Stanley. John's not feeling too well. Hopefully he'll be back on the show very, very soon. Our number's 131873. The text line 0460 873 873. We're talking about the reliability of the phone network, as has been the case a lot this week. Dave says, I just don't understand how we went from reliable copper technology to dodgy Wi-Fi. Well, I can say, yes, the old phone system was pretty reliable, wasn't it? But we were asking not very much of it when you compared to what we had to use the network for now with all this data and, of course, texting and the NBN. We'll be back the other side of the news. 131873 is that number to call. The text line 0460 873 873. John may not be here, but after the news, the Duck will be.
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15: Good evening, I'm Jamel Wells. Labor's being accused of dropping the ball over the Telstra outage as the company reveals more than 600 triple zero calls failed. Federal Politics editor Michael Packey.
16: The Albanese government has criticised the opposition's communications spokesperson, Sarah Henderson, after she test-dialed triple zero during the Telstra outage. Labor Minister Tim Ayres argues Senator Henderson was reckless given the fragility of the network at the time of the crisis.
17: Can I just say to Australians, don't do what she did.
16: But Liberal leader Angus Taylor says Senator Henderson made the right call in her capacity as the shadow minister.
18: The reason she has to do this is because of the failure of Labor. 7 hours. Not a word.
16: Mr. Taylor argues the latest outage shows the government has failed to take the necessary steps to address the issue since last year's triple zero failure involving Optus. Michael Packey reporting.
15: Indian Prime Minister Narendra Modi has been given a roaring reception at a cultural event in Melbourne. Mr. Modi and Anthony Albanese have addressed around 35,000 members of the Indian community at Marvel Stadium. The crowd repeatedly chanted the Indian PM's name. Mr. Albanese says the positive vibe reflects the relationship between the two countries.
19: The energy that we feel in here tonight defines the Australia-India partnership. It is an enthusiasm and a dynamism that drives the positivity and promise of our two nations.
15: A Victoria police officer has been charged with child sex offences. It's alleged the 19-year-old man committed some offences before he joined the force and others while he was off duty. Police are investigating a hit run south of Brisbane involving two trucks Amy Drew reports.
20: Police say a car was rear-ended by a truck while travelling northbound on the Pacific Motorway at Bean Lee just after 4 this morning. The collision caused the car to hit a second truck travelling in the same direction. The first truck left the scene before police arrived and remains unaccounted for. The male driver was treated by paramedics on the scene for a head injury and chest pain. He's in a stable condition in the Gold Coast University Hospital. Amy Drew reporting.
15: Part of a park on Sydney's North Shore has been closed after asbestos was found. North Sydney Council says staff found the material in Blues Point Reserve. And Welsh pop singer Bonnie Tyler has died at 75. She was best known for 1980s ballads such as Total Eclipse of the Heart and Holding Out for a Hero. Her family says she's died in hospital in Portugal where she was being treated for an illness. In finance, one Australian dollar buying around 69 US cents.
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15: Swans have a 27-7 second quarter lead over Fremantle in Perth. In tonight's NRLW, the Sharks and Broncos are 16 all. Origin player of the series Nathan Cleary is backing Laurie Daly to retain the Blues coaching job next year. It's understood Daly is considering walking away after clinching a shock series win. Fly half Declan Meredith will make his Wallabies debut on Saturday against France after injuries to Carter Gordon and Ben Donaldson, and Gout has been ruled out of the World Under 20 Championships through injury. That's the latest news and sport.
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26: Another partly cloudy day with a slight chance of a shower tomorrow across CQ. Rocky at top of 25 after an overnight low of 13. Yeppoon 21 tomorrow. Gladstone 23. Billawilla 24.
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3: Now it's back to Nights with Warren Moore, filling in for John Stanley.
4: And it is great to be here. Hopefully John will be back with you very, very soon, just a little under the weather today. But as I say, hopefully he'll be back with you next week on the show. 131873 is the number to call. We're keeping things pretty much the way we always do. We'll have the duck here very, very shortly with camping and off-roading. You can text us as well, 0460 873 873. And, of course, it's winter, so you expect it to be a bit cool. I tell you what, those that are braving the cold, though, in Melbourne, what, they've got over 20,000, I think, at Marvel Stadium with this event this evening with the Indian Prime Minister Narendra Modi and, of course, Anthony Albanese is there as well. But it's just 8 degrees there right now, so that is a cold night. 131873 is our number.
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4: We're joined, as always, by the duck, host of the Camping and Off-Road Show. You can find him online at Facebook and Instagram at Duck4x4 or follow him on YouTube at Oz Off-Road TV. How are you, Duck?
0: Well, I've got to say to you, how good is it? Every now and again, Warren, it's great to be talking to a professional broadcaster. You're a veteran. And I mean, I don't know, what's happened to Stanley tonight? I mean, no, what, he's got a runny nose or something? Oh, mate, crook. I mean, fair dinkum. I mean, it'll be a runny nose or he sneezed the wrong way. I mean, but anyway, but it's great to, mate, it's great to be talking to you. I haven't spoken to you for a while.
4: No,
0: so,
4: it has been a while. It's nothing too serious, I know that, but it's a bit of a mystery to what it is. But he'll be back soon enough.
0: Well, he's a mystery anyway, mate, not only tonight but every day. But I've got to say, I've got to say this to you. I mean, how good is it in radio, as you know? It's big business, and the fact that management hasn't lost your number.
4: No,
0: I mean,
4: they haven't.
0: How good is that?
4: Got the call this morning, so here we are.
0: Yeah, it's good stuff, mate. Well, I've got to say to you, there's a lot going on at the moment in our world with what the stuff that John and I usually speak about, and that's what sort of movement there is around the place with people travelling. As you know, I mean, there's been lots of little hiccups along the way with fuel price increases, with Donald's war and all of that stuff. And then obviously the cost of living's had a big effect on people travelling. And then you've got budgets that come out and nobody really knows what's going on, and it seems to change, and everyone's worried about now their super and stuff like that. So it's, but in saying all of that, as it was last year, it was a bit of a late start. There were some people starting to get a little bit worried in some of those tourist hotspots, in particular the outback regions like Queensland, the Northern Territory, Broome in WA. Mm. But from what I'm hearing, I think the school holidays have kicked off a bit of a surge, and people are out there. People are up in the Northern Territory, and talking to my mate Waddy up in the Territory today, he tells me that it's pretty full on. It's just a bit like last year where someone decided to hit the switch and everyone headed there.
4: Yep.
0: And because it's a big spot, especially for the people down south to get out of the cold, and you can't really blame them.
4: Well, it's a bit of a commitment though, isn't it?
0: Oh, it's a huge commitment, yeah. But it's one of those trips. There are people who do the same trip every year and get up to the Northern Territory, and then usually the grey nomads out of Sydney, but more so Victoria, get out of the cold and get up to that 32-degree days every day.
4: Yeah.
0: And so they're there, as well as in Broome, talking to young Owen Douglas from the Malcolm Douglas Crocodile Farm up there in Broome, and he's telling me it is full noise up there at the moment, and things are looking good, and hopefully it'll continue, because we want people to travel, you know, and I know it's easy for us to say it, but, you know, when some people are flat out affording to turn the light on these days and everything else costs a bomb just to go to the shops.
4: Yeah.
0: But it is good that, you know, people are travelling, and because these, as we've said here many times, all of these regional towns and outback centres, they rely on tourism.
4: They rely on it.
0: It was funny, you know, Warren, because it was a bit different when you know, the fuel prices went through the roof a little while back once the Iran thing started up and everything. And actually, there was talk of rationing fuel and people worried about, how much it costs and then getting somewhere and running out of fuel. When you get to, you might get to Thargomindra and they've got no petrol. Well, you think, how do I get home from here?
26: That's right.
0: That confidence has been, restored somewhat.
26: Yep.
0: And people are travelling, which is good. And because the people in those areas are saying, please come, because there were some people saying, you feel guilty going into a small place and taking their fuel.
26: In the piece, I was even worried about going an hour or two early.
0: Absolutely. I mean, it was, absolutely. It was a bit of a worry, but people in the regions are saying, no, we've got fuel. Don't worry about it. You're not taking our fuel, but we certainly do need you to come in and visit our bowling club and go to the local cafe and stay in the caravan park and go to the pub. So it seems to have been a bit of a late start, but from what I'm hearing, there's plenty of people out there.
26: Now, you say about the Northern Territory. How long since you've been to the Northern Territory?
0: I was there last year. We drove through there. We didn't go do much. We were on our way. We went over into WA into the Kimberley through that way.
26: Yep.
0: Then the year before that, we were up there filming, and I've got breaking news. Well, it's not really breaking news, but exciting news for me.
26: Yep.
0: We are heading that way again. In about 3 weeks' time, or might even be less than that. We're off on the 27th of around 3 weeks.
26: Yep.
0: The 27th we head off, and we're basically going in through South Australia, do the Oodnadatta track.
26: Yep.
0: And then we'll head up the old Garn railway track to where the railway line used to be.
26: Yeah.
0: And make our way up to Mount Dare, and then across, and then make our way to Ayers Rock and the Olgas, and then Alice Springs. And then from there, when we're there filming, Warren, but once that's done, we're going to take a bit of downtime for a couple of weeks. We'll still do the radio stuff, but we'll be up in the top end and get around Darwin and some of those outskirts places around Kakadu and then out to Dundee Beach. So the top end for me, I love it up there.
26: Yep.
0: And it's funny, and a couple of my mates take the mickey out of me about, how do you handle everyone saying to you, where's your favourite place? Well, there it is.
26: Really?
0: I mean, I love the Channel Country. In Queensland. I love North Queensland as well. But for me, the Northern Territory top end is one of those places, and I think it's probably more of a lifestyle thing. I mean, and people, the mates I got up there say, mate, if you moved up here, you'd be a local in 30 seconds. It's a bit knockabout. And to me, it's the last frontier. There's no nonsense up there. It's just everybody's, all equals, they're all territorians. Everybody's got each other back. In fact, it's one of the places, and we've spoken about this on the radio, on our show, and as well as here.
26: Yeah,
0: it's one of the places in Australia where multiculturalism actually works. Well,
26: it's particularly the top end. It's not new. That's the thing, isn't it? I mean, it's so close to Indonesia and Asia. Mm. Yeah.
0: Yeah, but there are people from everywhere. There's a place up there called Mindle Beach, and anyone listening who's been up there will know what I'm talking about.
26: Mm.
0: Mindle Beach Market's on a Sunday, and it only runs for a certain period of the year. And when you walk into that, it's an amazing setup. It's on the beach. It's a beautiful spot. You get the big sunset on the beach and all of that. But they have the markets there, and then they've got all the food stalls. So as you walk through, there's a bit of a tip for anyone who hasn't been there. Don't eat that day until you get there, because you get that waft of the whiff of the all the different foods and different cultures and the cooking and what goes on. It's a really good place, Darwin and the Northern Territory. I love the top end. It's the way of life, as I said. It's a lifestyle. I often refer to it as it's like Australia in the 70s and 80s, and there's not too much nonsense up there, and everybody's got each other's back. It's the real deal. It's the last frontier, and I can't wait to get back up there.
26: Well,
0: to be honest,
26: if you were in the Territory a year ago, you beat me, because I was in the Territory 40 years ago, and it was my first radio job was in the Territory.
0: Really?
26: 8HA Alice Springs, yeah.
0: There you go. Yeah. Did you get up to the top end?
26: No,
0: much?
26: I didn't really. It was mainly just around, the Alice. I got to Uluru, Ayers Rock, and a few places, but yeah.
0: What was that like 40 years ago?
26: Well,
0: it would have been pretty raw.
26: I remember it was a big deal when they got their first set of traffic lights. And what else do I remember? I also remember my parents came to visit me, and it was before it was all tar.
4: So part of the old dirt South Road. So yeah, there was a Mac, there was a KFC. I remember that.
0: Yeah,
4: as a young bloke, well patronised. And there was a Kmart. There was a, that was another big thing while I was there. The Kmart opened, but
0: Well, there's plenty there now, and it gets a bad rap from time to time. And things do happen there, but as do they happen in all sorts of areas. Yeah, I mean, you've only got to look what happens close around Melbourne and Sydney as well. I mean, but it does cop a bad rap. But let me tell you, Central Australia. When you get out to places like the Alice and you get out to some of them surrounding areas that you can visit, you really feel more Australian. It's just you're out there in that red centre. It's that real deal Aussie, you know, atmosphere out there. And that's why, you know, that's why it's a big draw card. I think the weather's a big draw card in wintertime. Come summertime, everybody's absconds because of the wet season and the humidity. If you're not built for that, can be a bit of a challenge. But which is why the travel season, which we normally gauge it these days from Mother's Day to Father's Day. As we said, it's been a bit of a late start this year. But traditionally, it's June, July, August. Well, what are we now? The end of the first week in July. So it's not too bad, and over the next, you know, 2.5 months, there'll be plenty of people up there and taking in that beautiful weather and some of that stuff that goes on there. And the thing I love about the territory only recently, I think it was last weekend, in fact, they still have Cracker Night.
4: Yeah, right.
0: I mean, remember, and it's called Territory Day.
4: Yep, yeah.
0: And they have Cracker Night, and everyone lines up and buys their crackers and just goes off and lights them and lights fires and lights their crackers up and away they go.
4: I used to love cracking. I don't know. Look, if you're under 40, you wouldn't even know what we're talking about, would you? I don't think.
0: I don't think so. I just got barred a long time ago here. But up in the territory, mate, cracking night's still a big deal.
4: Yeah, a lot of fun. It really was. And one of the things I particularly remember too, if you ever get the chance to go visit one of the cattle stations, that's good. I was lucky enough to become friends with some of the people from Bond Springs, which was about an hour or so out of the Alice, and that was another whole experience too.
0: Yeah, it's certainly for me. Yeah, the cattle stations and they're big ones too.
4: Oh, huge.
0: Million acres. Yeah. Some of them properties up there. I mean, like it's big business and it's a big deal. And if you can get on to say, and now you can camp on a lot of those stations as well. So, which is a great thing. And then some of them put it's big business and it's a big deal. And if you can get on to say, and now you can camp on a lot of those stations as well. So, which is a great thing. And then

0: coming down in age, traveling. Usually. Yeah.
1: Yeah, absolutely. And whether they rent out their house and take off, I've got a mate of mine doing that now. We've taken off for 2 years. But certainly for the kids, they get a real education when they go and travel Australia and places like that and get onto working stations and see the history. That is the beauty of everywhere where you'll go in Australia, is the history lying on the ground. It is absolutely everywhere, whether you're talking about the planes that were, you know, crashed up in during World War II up at Bamaga, in Cape York, or the war history in the Northern Territory, and in particular Darwin, is quite unbelievable and very educational. And I think it's very important that kids know what used to go on and how life was once lived in this country, because you get more of a respect for it once you understand that. And there is so much to see and do. One of the big things I loved up there that I went to, Warren, when, years ago, and I might even try and get back to it, was at the museum, the Cyclone Tracy exhibit.
0: Yeah.
1: Which, and you would remember, I mean, when I remember at primary school.
0: Yeah, 74. Yeah, 1974.
1: Yeah, absolutely. Came back from Christmas holidays, and there were all these new kids with no school uniform on, and they were billeted out from Darwin.
0: Yeah.
1: And it was always something that I couldn't quite get my head around, was very interested in it. But to go to the Cyclone Tracy exhibit up there and look at that, I found that very interesting. And people around my age probably would be the same. I mean, you know, it certainly did flatten the place big time.
0: Well, they've done it tough. When you mentioned the war, so Darwin had numerous Japanese bombings, and that did a lot of damage and took a lot of lives as well, and the cyclone. So they're fairly resilient mob, aren't they?
1: Oh, absolutely. And it's funny, you know, people, and the thing is, when you go up there and you look into that history, which we have done, I think Darwin was bombed. It was bombed for ages, and not just Darwin, even as far east as Townsville, as down as far as Pine Creek, you know, it copped it. And cop plenty of it. And the one place I always tell people to go to when they're going up to Darwin is Adelaide River. And it's only about 100K south of Darwin. But when you go there, there's a beautiful road here, like a 303 bar, and there's a Puma Servo, and you can camp out the back of the pub, and there's a pool and all that stuff. But if you go for a walk down the road, there's a war cemetery there. And I've got to tell you, it's one of the most somber places. But the two places that are standout for me was that cemetery at Adelaide River, because everybody who is buried there, it's from that era and from the Darwin. And the other place was in Albany in Western Australia, which was the National Anzac Centre, where the Anzacs actually left for Gallipoli. From that very spot. And you just stand there and look at that, and you look down the hill onto the beach, and you picture back what it must have been like. And that includes all the New Zealand soldiers as well.
0: Mm.
1: Everybody, they all
0: left from there.
1: Everybody left from there. And to stand there and just look across the water and to think what it must have been like back all that time ago, in 1915, at the boats that would have been moored off the, you know, out into the harbour there, you know, into the bay there, and, you know, there would have been blokes just camping out on the hills of the grass with a little fire going and, you know, sleeping in a tent or something as they waited to board what they thought was going to be a huge adventure. Certainly them sorts of places I think are important, and I think it's good that you can go to these places now and you can take the kids there as well and they can get a real education.
0: Yeah.
1: Absolutely.
0: Yeah, we better take a break, Duck. This is Duck as he is here on Thursday nights with John Stanley. This is Warren Moore for John Stanley.
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8: Duck with us for a Thursday night of the John Stanley Show. Now, Duck, we're talking about the Northern Territory today, largely we've been talking about the Northern Territory. You've got a bit of a story.
9: Man, I've got a cracking story here. I've got a mate of mine whose son is named Jack Brady, and he works up in the Territory. Right. Now, he's on, I think, a stock route. Now, he'd heard about this grave that's out there in the middle of nowhere. Now, you're talking, this is Wolf Creek stuff. Okay, in the middle of absolutely nowhere. And he'd heard about this grave site out there. And there are graves. We've tripped over graves and unmarked graves and stuff in our travels all over the country, in particular in the high country, all sorts of places. You could imagine back, you know, 100 years ago when someone passed away in the middle of nowhere of Australia, well, they were buried there. So anyway, he'd heard about this. Anyway, so he's driving a road train up a stock route in the middle of nowhere. He pulls up on the side of the road to have a bit of a toilet break, looks across, and he sees what looks to be hand railing. Mm-hmm. And he thought, what is that? And he thought, hang on, it could be that grave. So he thought, oh, I'll go for a bit of a walk over to it. Like, it wasn't, like, probably 50 metres or something off the road or 100 metres off the track. And you're talking a dirt stock route road. And when he walked up, the headstone's there, and the name on the headstone was Jack Brady, his name. Could you imagine what that would be like?
8: Yeah.
9: So could you imagine that you've tripped over a grave in the middle of nowhere.
8: And it's your name.
9: And you walk over and it's got Warren Moore written on it. I mean, I can tell you right now, I would have been running for the hills. I would have just gone. And it was such – so he basically went back and he actually, when the next time he went past there, he actually pulled up and did some maintenance on it and cleaned it up a bit because it really interested him, obviously. It's 100 years old this year, that actual grave. But I just couldn't believe it. How were you are in the middle of millions of acres of nothing and you'd come across a grave and the walk up to the headstone that's got your name on it. How would you react to that?
8: Yeah, well, it'd freak you out, no doubt in the world.
9: Well, mate, I'm sure it did him as well. He said that it took him back a bit.
8: Yeah.
9: But anyway, so then he's done a bit of research on the actual person and found out a lot about him. So it's very interesting. But they're the sorts of things that you can trip over when you're out in the middle of nowhere. And I'm talking out there. I know Wolf Creek was a fictional thing. but still, I mean, you would have to be thinking, oh, my God, what are the chances?
8: I tell you what, I'm not going to sit by a campfire with you with these sorts of stories.
9: It's very funny, you know. I remember years ago, and I know we're sort of talking about the territory tonight, but we were travelling through the middle of the Northern Territory, and we weren't far from a place called Barrow Creek Station, which I guess is sort of not famous for. There was an old telegraph station there or something, but it's where they took Megan Lees. Remember when she was picked up by a truck all those years ago, when her partner went missing.
8: Oh, Peter Falconer.
9: Yeah, that's right, yeah. She hid in the bushes hid in the dark and then finally got picked up and got taken to this place. Anyway, we were down the road from that. We pulled up to camp and there was a couple of blokes camping. And I've actually told John this story. And you're talking, you know, middle of nowhere, middle of the country, beautiful. You hear the dingoes calling. This night sky is something else. It's like artwork. And these two blokes had a fire going in what was like a 20-litre drum. Mm. And I've walked over to them and I said, oh, g'day, boys, what's doing? Which I guess is probably, I don't know, brave or silly or, you know, it doesn't really matter. They were out there like I was. And we were travelling. I had my family with me. And these blokes, they were from the Ukraine. And they looked at me and said, we're looking for Wolf Creek. And I said, I think you found it. Anyway, and they were just out there camping out, just exploring the territory. So there you go. But anyway.
8: Peter Falconio was it?
9: Yes, that's right, yeah. And that, you know, the thing is with that, and that was terrible what happened to him and the whole experience for her is terrible. Yeah. And what the damage that sort of stuff does to our tourism, people think, oh, you know, I'm a bit scared to go out there. Let me tell you, when you do go out into those places, in particular during the day, you pass somebody, at this time of year, you'll pass somebody every 10 minutes. You know, it's you'll come up behind caravans, you'll come up behind trucks. It's just in both directions of caravans going one way or the other. There's a lot of people out there these days. And you are remote, yeah, sure, but you're not as isolated as you once were, and especially with some of the comms and the gear you got these days as well, with Starlink and the like. You know, you're not so as isolated as you once were, but still very interesting. Some of the things that you'll trip over out in that part of the world, mate. I've tripped over plenty, and I just love it. It's just, you know, and I think that's probably the draw card for many people that go out there and to places just like that. Yeah. I've got to tell you about a little spot that I stopped in the other night, which is a bit nothing to do with the Northern Territory, because I'm in Brisbane tonight, and enemy territory for the being a Blues man. I wasn't at the game. I was with a couple of mates and all Queenslanders, and sat with them, and kept me head down today, I can tell you. I've got a low profile today, but no, what's the footy? But I never found it, but travelling between Sydney and Brisbane with a van on, a lot of people will look for that little stop off halfway. And we got to Nambucca Heads, and I haven't been there. We stayed there with the continuous call team a few years ago, put a function on at the club there, and then we were at the Maxwell Show and all of that. But for anyone travelling with a van on, you get to the BP there, the big service centre, 4 to 5 minutes drive off that is a real old school caravan park. I think it's called Foreshore Caravan Park. And I'm tipping someone listening to us would probably
8: My parents used to love going to a caravan park at Nambucca Heads. It was, I think, the White Albatross or something.
9: Oh, mate, it's a beautiful part of the world.
8: Well, I've got to take a break there, Duck. We'll be back in just a moment.
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8: And we've got the duck with us as we do with Thursday nights with John Stanley. This is Warren Moore filling in for John tonight. And this time we look at the weekend gig guide, don't we, Duck, with Wilco.
9: Oh, absolutely. And Wilco is our man. If it's on, he knows where it is, that's for sure.
6: Now on nights, the gig guide.
8: How are you, Wilco?
14: Absolutely fantastic, Warren. And how are you, Duck? How's everything going with you guys tonight?
9: Well, look, we're killing it tonight because it's good to be working with professionals that know what they're doing. I mean, normally the nonsense and that imbecile that we put up with most Thursday nights. But you wouldn't believe it. I found out what's wrong. Apparently he's broken a fingernail. So he's not on tonight. That's what's happened. I mean, there's been a drama. He's broken a fingernail. And
8: I'm keeping out of this.
9: he's broken a fingernail, Wilco. And I mean, but how good is it? I mean, you've played with some of the biggest names in the world musically. But let me tell you, you're working with radio royalty tonight, mate. Warren Moore. Let me tell you, radio royalty, mate.
8: Radio recognition.
14: I got to say, it only took you a millisecond to rip it into John.
8: No, it's not the first. It's not the first time, Wilco. That's how we started the whole thing.
14: I got to get the podcast so I can have a listen.
9: You know the rules, Wilco. But I mean, he's not a team player. The bloke, seriously, he's not solid. He's mate. At the end of the day, he's a lightweight. You know what I mean? And he just it gets a bit tough. He goes running.
8: I'll tell you what, he's been around a long time.
9: Yeah, I know he has. I'm only joking. Get well, John. Get well. I'm sure that block nose will clear. That block nose will clear itself at some point, and that fingernail will get repaired. There, Wilco. Lots of good gigs on. There's lots of good gigs on at the moment, and that big one that we'll tell people about out of Panthers. That's on in, I think, September. That big country music gig that's going on there is going to be a cracker. But there's a lot else happening around the place this weekend, isn't there?
14: There sure is. So let me start for our listeners on 2CC. Tomorrow night, Blues and Roots Royalty, Dom Turner and Jeff Lang are playing at Smith's Alternative. These two guys have been around a long time. They played all the Blues and Roots festivals, and they're going to be in for a treat down there in Canberra. 7 p.m. is doors and tickets via the venue website. Go straight into country royalty as well, to be honest, because Amber Lawrence is playing at the Canberra Irish Club on Saturday night. Now, she's a six-time Golden Guitar winner. She's on the Cowgirl in Me tour. tickets are via the venue, and there's not very many left. So I jump on the site tonight. 7 p.m. is the doors opening time on that one. We head up the coast for our friends on 4BC. Tomorrow night, Katie Noonan has an album release at the Old Museum in Brisbane. That's a fantastic gig. Her new album's called Alone But All One. She's supported by the great Mark Wilkinson, who is absolutely superb. 7 p.m. is doors on that one. Tickets via the venue website once again. Busby Maroor up in the Aguilar Hotel Motel tomorrow night, just out of Brizzy. Now, doors are at 8 p.m. on that one. Tickets via the venue website. And they've got a really interesting name for their new tour. They've had a 20-year anniversary, so they've called it 20 years, 20 gigs. So they're doing 20 gigs over this next amount of weeks. And why not? Because they're a great band, and let's hope there's another 20 years in those guys. They're absolutely fantastic. So last week also, too, Duck, you remember, we did a shout-out for Max Jackson. We celebrated her birthday on the show last week, and she's actually up at Bribie Island on Saturday night. So we want to give her a shout-out for Max Jackson, say happy birthday again, but good luck with your show on Bribie Island. I was just looking at that. Tickets via the venue website, 8 p.m. doors. And there's a fair crowd going already. So, guys, if you're into country music and you love Max, well, that's going to be a great gig for you. For our listeners on 2GB, tomorrow night, the great old band Body Jail is playing at the Crowbar in Sydney. 7:30 p.m. doors on that one. That's going to be fun. Huskies at the Manly Pavilion. Gates open at 5 p.m. That's a free show. Get across to Manly to watch Husky. They're a great old band. And then Jeff Lang and Dom Turner have headed up from Canberra, and they'll be at the Heritage Hotel in Bulleye on Saturday night. Now, I saw this and thought, how many times have we mentioned these guys over the years and this particular gig? The Angels are playing on Saturday night at Revesby Workers. Now, every gig guy in the country, yeah, it'll be absolutely jam-packed. They must have played there 100 times over the last 20 years, to be honest. So
8: I think I saw somewhere this tour's named after one of their most famous songs, isn't it? Am I ever going to see your face again?
14: It sure is. Am I ever going to see your face again tour, and it's packing out everywhere. So Saturday night, tickets via the venue. So jump on the venue website, buy your tickets. 8:30 is when the doors open. You're going to see the Angels in full flight. You know, they've changed their lineup a few times over the years, but after Doc unfortunately passed away. But I got to tell you, they don't miss a beat. They know what they're doing. They're absolutely incredible at their job. And Nick Norton, who fills in for them now, or not filler, he was their fill-in drummer, is actually now the singer. He's absolutely amazing up front. So good on you, Nick. Good on you, guys. The Angels, am I ever going to see your face again? Revesby Workers. And that made everyone's going to feel like it's 1988, really, on that one. So that's going to be a cracker. Now, every Sunday, we mentioned this one too, Doc. We started doing it. The new church of rock and roll in Sydney, the Bridge Hotel, has a session called Overdrive between 4 and 7 on Sundays. This Sunday is going to be a cracker. It's ex-members of Spy vs. Spy, Mental as Anything, The Radiators, Eurogliders, and their special guest this week will be Colin Currie from Richard Clapton's band. Now, they play a whole heap of classic rock, but they also this week are going to, because Colin's in the band, they're going to be playing a whole heap of Aussie rock as well. So that's every Sunday at the Bridge Hotel, 4 to 7 Overdrive, which is going to be a cracker. And then also just a gig on the radar. I saw it while I was watching the State of Origin last night go the Blues. It came up on my computer screen. The Baby Animals are just about to be released at the Regent Theatre in Richmond, which is up near us, Duck, and that's going to be in September. So I'm going to let everyone know about that next week and talk to the owners, and they're going to do a couple of ticket giveaways. So that's going to be really great as well. So that's it for this week, guys, and thanks for having me on again.
9: Are you playing anywhere this weekend, Wilco?
14: Yes, I'm doing a couple of little gigs. And every time you ask, I never know where they are.
9: I hope you turn up on the day. You want job. Bring back James Glenn Denning. I mean, at least he'd know where he's playing. It'd be easy for him to say nowhere. He can't sing.
14: I got to tell you, man, it's real. I should write down my gigs. Actually, one's at Wiseman's Ferry on Sunday at about lunchtime. And then I got no idea where the other ones are, so I'll steer the car in the right direction, hopefully.
9: You'd be right, mate. You love that Wiseman's Ferry. That's a great little. That's not a bad pub, actually. That'd be a great Sunday arvo there, wouldn't it? The Wiseman's Ferry at the pub there.
14: Oh, It really is. It's great. They have such a great... Because they have a transient crowd. Everyone comes in from the city or goes out there.
8: Yeah, you go for a bit of a drive. Yeah.
14: Mm. So good. And there's a whole heap of, if you're like me, a little bit of a rev head in my earlier years. You love all the hot rods and the Harleys and stuff that get there. And it's like a great nomad sort of tradition to head out there. I think it's like a couple of hours from Sydney going those back roads. You can go up through Central Mangrove and all those areas too. And yep. I've got to tell you, it's great. The crowd changes over every hour or so I can play the same songs. No one knows.
9: Yeah, good stuff. Now, we'll go, before you go, just quickly, I'm not going to give it to John. Actually, what you did say was he has been doing it for a long time. You'd think he'd know what he was doing by now, wouldn't you? But anyway, we won't go there. He's a good – get well, John. He's probably listening to this. But listen, if you are an act and you've got your own – you want to get yourself a bit of a plug, how do people let you know where they're playing?
14: Yes, actually – Wilco at events at Gig Pig. Oh, God, what is it?
8: Oh, for God's sake. He's as good at the email address he is as remembering his own gigs.
14: Wilco at events.
8: I think you need to go again, and let's not talk over him.
14: Wilco at gigpig.events, yeah. I'm parked on the side of the Great Western Highway, and the trucks are going past me, so I'm a bit distracted, I'm sorry.
9: Excuses. You can see why I've got big shoulders. I've got to carry two people every Thursday night. I've built up my strength, Warren, over the years, I'm going to show you.
14: Absolutely. Well, thanks for carrying me tonight, Duck and Warren. Thank you.
8: Okay, good to have you on as always.
14: Good on you, mate. Good on you guys. Catch you soon.
8: There we are. That is the Weekend Gig Guide with Wilco, and we've got the Duck here as we do Thursday nights with John Stanley. This is Warren Moore for John Stanley. More in just a moment.
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8: 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Well, Duck, you've had a fair bit to do with different locations and different caravan parks. We already talked about some of them earlier today. I tell you what, you also mentioned about getting off the highway. I think that's become more important now that we've got all these bypasses.
9: Oh, look, absolutely. And it's become a lot more popular as well. More and more people want to get off-grid. And even with those Oz Off-Road vans, obviously, yeah. Everyone, people know we've got an interest in Oz Off-Road. And if anyone listening to us in the South Coast, there's a big show on down there at Illawarra this weekend, the Illawarra Expo there, and the boys will be there. And I think we've got another one in a couple of weeks, which I will be at. Come out and say good day. We'll tell people about it when it's close. I think it's in about 2 weeks. We'll be out there at Clarendon at the Hawkesbury Showground for the big show out there.
8: Oh, I saw
9: as well.
8: That advertised we'll talk, the other day. Yeah.
9: Yeah, so we'll be there for that so people can come out and say good day. But, yeah, you're right, Warren. I mean, people want to get off-grid, and that's why a lot of the vans these days have, you know, a lot of power options, a lot of solar power, a lot of water storage where you can get out and be self-sufficient and don't necessarily need to plug into a caravan park if you don't want to, if you want to get it bush. And then, obviously, with the off-road side of things, you can do that, you know, dodgy dirt road, take your time, use a bit of common sense and get yourself into a really good isolated spot and just sit there for a while and relax and take it all in. So there's plenty of people loving to do that. We love to do the dirt road options. People that watch our TV show will see us do that. We always do things like the old Nullarbor. We're soon about to embark on the old Garn railway line. So places that, you know, you can certainly go to yourself. But yeah, it's very, very popular now.
8: Tell you, the old Garn railway track, as I remember, it's more of a rut than a road. It's just like over the years when they go to fix it, all they do is dig a bit more out.
9: Yeah, probably. I've never done that one, so I'm looking forward to it. I've never done that track, so looking forward to doing that. And look, I think there's plenty to see and do along the way and lots of good places to just pull up and camp. There's nothing like the freedom of when you're towing a caravan, just pulling up and going, you know what, let's just drive 10 foot off the road here or 10 metres off the road here and stop.
8: Yep. And that flexibility.
9: And absolutely. And you've got all your power, you've got all your gear, and you can just kick back on all the comforts. But just being out there in the middle of the country, is nothing beats it.
8: Tell me about the old Nullarbor. I didn't realise there was an old Nullarbor road.
9: Yeah, absolutely. The old air highway. So it's a dirt track. It's basically single lane each way. And people want to have a look at that. You can go to Nine now and check out Oz Off-Road TV. I think it was episode 9 this year.
8: Yeah.
9: And these are appearing. We're dropping these on YouTube at the moment too, but that one's not up yet. But if you go to Nine now and check out Oz Off-Road TV, episode 9, you'll see Piggy Riddell and me and my young bloke doing the old Nullarbor. And we went out to the old homestead out there. There's an old graveyard for cars and trucks that never made it across, and rusted out fuel drums and bowsers, and we didn't do the whole thing, but we did a fair chunk of it, and then got ourselves back onto the air highway and came out there at Bundercliffs. But it's another great part of the country. All that great you know, the Great Australian Bight, that region. That's one of the best places I've camped. That and James Price Point north of Broome. I've been very lucky, Warren, to some of the places I've been to. But to do things like the old Nullarbor, and it's, at least you go. A lot of people have actually said what you just said. They didn't know you could do that.
19: I was very aware that sort of the Stuart Highway was replaced at some stage or another, but I didn't know the Nullarbor Road changed route.
9: Yeah, you know, well, the air highway, and it goes back a long, long way, and you can get on, and it's just a dirt track, and it's in pretty good nick, to be honest, and I think it's sort of managed and looked after out there, and you can camp at the old homestead and roadhouse. It's interesting places. You walk into these places, and you walk through the bedrooms and through the house, and you just think, what would it have been like back, you know, all those years ago when it was a sheep station and people were actually living in here?
19: No communications.
9: It's quite interesting. No mobile phones or Starlink those days, mate.
19: No, that's so true.
9: They'll string pigeons and a couple of cans. Right?
19: We're getting near the end of your hour there. Duck, what are you up to for the next week or so?
9: So we're in Brisbane for some personal reasons this weekend, and then we are heading back, and then we're basically getting prepared for the show at Hawkesbury, and then we are off on our big epic adventure, which will take us eventually through the South Australian outback, and as I say, up the old Garn, up to Uluru, the Olgas, and up to the top end. So looking forward to that. Bit of prep for that one.
19: Yeah, that'd be a great trip. Well, as I said earlier, I haven't been out that way for decades, but it's sort of something. Yeah, there's a saying if you lived in the Alice that if the Todd runs once, you'll come back to visit. If the Todd runs twice, you'll come back to stay. And if the Todd runs three times, you'll never leave. I saw it run once, so I'm coming back to visit.
9: Yep. You'd have to go back, mate. I'm sure they remember you up there, Warren, too, if you were a radio guru.
19: I doubt it.
9: Back in the day.
19: It was a long time ago.
9: You never know. It's amazing, isn't it? Back in the day when even John, I know we made a lot of fun with Stanley, but, you know, I think he was at More Real somewhere on radio.
19: Well, that's what we did back then. Not so much now.
9: It's incredible, isn't it? And it's sad when you go to some of those regional radio stations and they're now boarded up and we're still broadcasting, but coming out of other places, we broadcast on a lot of them.
19: Yep.
9: And we try to keep that regional, local flavour, you know, to keep that alive. That was where a lot of people like yourself and Stanley, John, he did the same thing, worked in those bush stations.
19: Indeed. Well, chat another time, Duck.
9: Yeah, good stuff. Good to have you, Warren. And if you're listening, John, I know you'll be replaying this to me next week, everything I've said tonight, but get well. And I'll talk to you soon, Warren.
19: You will.
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19: 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After that, we'll get back to your calls. 131873, the text line 0460 873 873. We've got the brain game coming up as well, and words and language with Kel Richards.
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1: Good evening, I'm Jamel Wells. Police in South Australia are looking into a regional hospital death during Telstra's nationwide outage. The telco and police initially advised they had no reports of fatalities linked to the outage. Family members of the person who's died have since contacted police. Telstra's Chief Financial Officer Michael Ackland says even 1000 failure is unacceptable.
3: Any one call is unacceptable. One missed call, which is why we have the welfare check process in place, so that we are as rapidly as possible following up with people whenever there is a failed call.
1: The Prime Minister and his Indian counterpart have addressed a lively community event in Melbourne. The Melbourne Meets Modi cultural extravaganza attracted 35,000 members of the city's Indian community to Marvel Stadium. Attendees have been treated to traditional music and dance as the crowd repeatedly chanted Narendra Modi's name. One Nation leader Pauline Hanson has recorded a podcast with British far-right figure Tommy Robinson. It's been made 2 weeks after his interview with Carl Stefanovic, who was sacked by the Nine Network. Tommy Robinson has described Pauline Hanson as fearless and relentless. A 20-year-old man from northern New South Wales has been charged with advocating terrorism online. Police say violent extremist material has been found on his mobile phone. They say he also had weapons and ammunition. Around one in five drivers say fuel is causing them budget stress. Data from comparison site Finder shows the reduction of the fuel excise discount has also led to more panic buying. Analyst Sarah Meganson says the financial uncertainty is not easing.
4: We do see the fuel excise ending at the end of this month, and that's likely to put further pressure on prices, and we are likely to see that trend of stress continue.
1: Tributes are continuing for Welsh singer Bonnie Tyler, who's died at 75 after a long illness. Tyler earned 3 Grammy nods, represented Britain at Eurovision, and was awarded an MBE for services to music. She was known for 1980s power ballads such as Total Eclipse of the Heart.

0: in finance, one Australian dollar buying around 69 US cents.
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0: In the AFL, the Swans have a 53-44 third quarter lead over Fremantle in Perth. In tonight's NRLW, the Broncos beat the Sharks 22-16. Broncos fullback Tamika Upton, who's become the first NRLW player to score 50 career tries, has told Nine it was a tough match.
2: I think our forwards are incredible. Sharks have got an incredible pack, so we knew that coming in, and I think our girls did a really good job.
0: Coach Laurie Daly has had a go at critics of Nathan Cleary after the Blues halfback was named player of the State of Origin series. Daly says he's been baffled by talk that Cleary has never dominated at Origin level. It's women's semi-final night at Wimbledon, and the FIFA World Cup quarterfinals get underway early tomorrow morning. France is taking on Morocco in Boston. Brumbies playmaker Declan Meredith has been named to make his Wallabies debut on Saturday's clash with France. That's news and sport.
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13: Another partly cloudy day with a slight chance of a shower tomorrow across CQ. Rocky at top of 25 after an overnight low of 13. Yeppoon 21 tomorrow, Gladstone 23, Billawilla 24.
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15: Filling in for John Stanley.
16: Hopefully, John, back with you very, very soon. Just a little bit under the weather for tonight. So this is Warren Moore. Our number's 131873. Text is 0460 873873. And no, John, but we're keeping everything else pretty much the way it normally is with the brain game just a second away. And Kel Richards for the regular Thursday night words segment coming up as well. Now, we're just talking about for the news with the duck about Krakenite. I said you'd have to be 40... to remember Crackernight? Well, you might have to be a bit older than 40. Coincidentally, this is 40 years since the last Crackernight. It was the last one in 1986. So there you go. And as for the Northern Territory, who are sensible enough to still enjoy these things, Crackernight was only a week or so ago because it's on Territory Day, the day the Territory got independence from South Australia or became a territory, from South Australia in, what was that, late 70s. But anyway, the date it's celebrated on is the 1st of January. We might talk a little bit more about that a little later.
12: Can I volunteer a thought on why they cancelled Crackernight around Australia?
16: Well, is the except for the Northern
12: because
16: Territory.
12: Of what, except for the territory, because of what me and my schoolboy mates used to do. Do you remember the big tuppity buggers?
16: Yes.
12: The answer was you got four of those, you taped them together, twisted the wicks together, lit them, dropped them in the neighbour's letterbox, and it blew the letterbox right off the stump.
16: You know, that's what Wendy's texted in just here. Saying, no, it wasn't Wendy. We've got another one here about that exact thing, even nominating the suburb, which is probably not a sensible. It's probably past the statute of limitations, I imagine, by now.
12: Yes, I don't think we can be charged anymore.
16: Yes. But anyway, one of our texters said the same thing. Right now it is time for...
15: Now it's time for John Stanley's Brain Game. Call now, 131-873.
16: Indeed, it is that time of night. Thanks to our friends at Macell, you could win a Macell prize pack. Aussie-owned and made Macell gourmet stock, more flavour and a new look pack. Macell gourmet stock, it's quality you can taste. Now, give us a call, 131-873. We did have one of our texters say, oh, why aren't you playing some Bonnie Tyler? We will a little later. Because sadly, if you hadn't caught the news, she's passed away at the age of 75 just in the last few hours. It's been announced anyway. But the reason I mentioned that is Bonnie, apart from our text, is Bonnie Tyler is the subject of tonight's Brain Game. The iconic song, Holding Out for a Hero, was part of an Academy-nominated film. What is the name of the film? Get on the phone, 131-873. Here's your thinker.

0: Rightio, there we go. That's the thinking music, the brain game. Our question is, Bonnie Tyler's iconic song, Holding Out for a Hero, was part of an Academy-nominated film. It didn't actually win. It was a nominated film. What is that film? Our number's 131873. Hello, Naomi.
1: Hello. Hello.
0: How are you?
1: Not very happy. I'm sitting in traffic at the moment on Castle Hill Road.
0: Well, this will either brighten your night or it'll make it even worse. What is the answer?
1: It's Footloose.
0: Oh, it is. What a great soundtrack that was as well, hey? And Kenny Loggins and quite a few hits.
1: Great soundtrack.
0: Including Bonnie Tyler's. Well, congratulations. That means you'll be receiving a Michelle Gourmet stock, premium stock that's now even more delicious. All ingredients, all premium ingredients for a flavour bomb that lifts every meal and now in a fancy new pack. They're Australian owned and made with even more all natural flavours. The Michelle Gourmet stock, it's quality you can taste. Congratulations, Naomi.
1: Oh, terrific. Thank you.
0: No problem. No, just hang in there so I can make sure that we've got your vital statistics and can get that prize to you. Our number's 131873.
2: 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It's only words.
3: More than words.
4: And now on Nights, Words with Kel Richards.
0: How are you, Kel? I haven't seen you for a while until now.
5: G'day, g'day, g'day. I need to explain to the listener, Warren and I are old mates from way back, and we just keep bumping into each other.
0: It happens so often, doesn't it?
5: It does indeed, yes. I'm doing very well, and I've got to say, you're looking exceptionally well.
0: Oh, thank you very much.
5: So, in the pink, as they say.
0: Well, we're here to talk about phrases. What's the origins of that?
5: The colour of your skin when you are flushed and really healthy and doing really well, so...
0: There we go. Now, 131873, you know the drill. Kel's one of the great regulars that we always gets a great response. So it might even be good if you're getting nice and early to make sure that you get on the program in the next little while. 131873 or that text line 0460 873 873. Do you want to start off with some homework?
5: Do you want to start off with the word of the week?
0: Oh, let's start off with the word of the week. He knows his own segment, see? How clever is that?
5: You could say that to a mate. I couldn't say that to anyone else.
0: Let's start off with the word of the week.
5: The word of the week is otrovert.
0: Right.
5: Now, I think that's the correct pronunciation because it's not yet listed in any of the major dictionaries. I came across that this week and I just found it really interesting. We all know what introverts are and extroverts, but if you're neither an introvert nor an extrovert, what are you? And there are people who... depending on the group of people they're with or the situation they're in, will be a bit introverted. In other situations, extroverted. There's now a word for them. The word is otrovert. It was coined by an American psychiatrist, Rami Kaminsky. Now, so far, he hasn't got it into any dictionaries anywhere, but we did need a word for normal people like us, and we are otroverts.
0: We are otroverts.
5: There you are.
0: I'll try that tomorrow. Now, you've got your newsletter. You can get delivered in an email. Subscribe and go to auswords.com.au. You're absolutely free. And any comments you've got, any questions you've got for Kel regarding our language and words, get on the phone right now, 131873, the text line 0460 873 873.
5: Even if you want to ring up and disagree with me and tell me I'm wrong, that happens.
0: Go.
5: We have some good debates sometimes.
0: Or you can even email us. I never thought the day would come where email was a little old-fashioned. But
5: it does feel old-fashioned now, doesn't it?
0: Yeah, when people just text. Yeah.
5: Okay, let me ask you an email question.
0: Yep.
5: With the readers on my website, we've recently had a discussion of how you sign off emails. Now, I put cheers at the end just my name.
0: Yep.
5: They're saying they still use yours faithfully, yours sincerely. What, Warren, is the correct way to close an email?
0: I nearly always say cheers. Right. I'm with you on that, except for... if I'm dealing with people overseas.
5: Oh, okay.
0: Particularly sometimes in my work, I deal with Chinese.
5: Yes.
0: Not a lot, but I do a little bit. And they tend to use, using English, all the best or best wishes.
5: Oh, okay. Right.
0: Yes.
5: So they've learned to do that.
0: Yep.
5: And you do that back then, I assume.
0: I do to them because I sort of figure they don't really know what I'm talking about when I say cheers.
5: Well, cheers is a nice, general, friendly, mean nothing terribly much expression, which you can, and the British use it to say hello and goodbye and do you want a cup of tea?
0: Yeah.
5: So it's that sort of general expression which I think works. There was a columnist recently who... had someone sent her an email and they signed it off, "Delightfully yours." and she thought that was a great idea and she's going to take it up. Yep. But I mean, who's delighted, the sender or the receiver? I find that quite confusing. How do you end your emails?
0: Yeah. Well, it's like Jerry Seinfeld had this gag about saying, "Take care."
5: Yes.
0: Like, who's going to tell you take care because I'm not taking care of you?
5: Yeah. Well, someone has said that to me when I was walking out of the control room one day. They said, "Oh, Mike, you'll take care." I said, "Oh, okay. I was going to live dangerously, but I'll change now."
0: Let's go to the phone lines, 131873. Now, Kel, we've got Gary, who's calling us from Wagga Wagga. What's your question for Kel, Gary?
3: Kel, I'm interested in knowing the origin of the word vehicle.
5: Oh, vehicle. That's an interesting
3: vehicle,
5: one. Yeah, I know what you mean by vehicle, because vehicles could be, I mean, motor vehicles these days, but they could be horse-drawn vehicles or anything.
3: Correct, yeah.
5: Yeah. It's one of these words that for which we have to blame William the Conqueror, because there's a whole bunch of words in English which came into English from French, came from a Middle French word which was used for meaning carrying. So it was a French word that meant to carry. And what vehicles do is they carry. They carry people, they carry goods or whatever. Came into English a long, long time ago, first recorded around 1540, 41, somewhere around there. So ever since William the Conqueror and his French-speaking nobles charged over, we've had vehicles.
0: There you go, Gary. That makes a lot of sense in another context as well, because sometimes people will say, say you get to host a radio show, that will be a great vehicle for your opinions, for
5: yes.
0: example.
5: So it carries something, it holds
0: right.
5: something. That's right, yes.
0: Yeah. Okay, Gary, good on you. Thank you for your call, 131-873. We were saying about farewells and welcomes or whatever. It must be a local thing, but when I grew up, we used to say hooray when we were saying goodbye.
5: That's right. And I've heard that, and I had aunts and uncles who used to say that.
0: That's right.
5: And they said hooray when they were leaving the family party and waving goodbye.
0: That's right. And the only reason I realised there was something wrong with it is I was working on radio in South Australia, and I used to say at the end of the program, hooray. And then the program director came to me one day, "Why are you celebrating getting off the air?"
5: The variation on that was hooroo.
0: Yes.
5: And the correct way to pronounce that in Australia was without the H. It was always hooroo.
0: There we go. 131873 on the email. Now, this is from a listener, from a bit of homework, I guess you'd say. Spitting chips.
5: Now, what happened was this came up a couple of weeks ago, and we know where it comes from. It first appears, it's an Australian coinage. We invented this one. First appears in print in a Perth newspaper called the Sunday Times in 1899. But the question was, what sort of chips are you supposed to be spitting?
0: Yeah.
5: No one knows. And I contacted a number of linguists I know, and they couldn't tell me. There was no research that would tell you what sort of chips you were spitting. So I turned to the listeners as an expert panel, got lots and lots of replies, some of them quite creative. There was the chap who said it's got to do with the footy. When you're at the footy and you're eating chips and you've got a mouthful of chips and the ref does something stupid and you yell out at him, you are literally spitting chips. But most of the people who sent it in said it's got to do with wood. It must be, if you think about it, if you've got a good sharp saw, what it spits out is fine sawdust. But if it's a bit blunt or some of the teeth are a bit bent, it chews into the wood and spits out chips of wood. And we've now decided pretty much that is the visual image being behind this idea of I'm so angry I'm spitting chips.
0: Okay, there we go. It is Words with Kel Richards. 131873 is the number. We'll take a break. More in just a moment.
4: We've spun up another winner on the 4RO Wonder Wheel. Thanks to Harvey Norman.
0: 131873 is the number. We'll take a break. More in just a moment.
4: We've spun up another winner on the 4RO Wonder Wheel.

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11: And this is Warren Moore filling in for John Stanley, who's not feeling too well today. Hopefully, John will be back with us very, very soon. In the meantime, though, something never changes, and that's Kel Richards at Words this time of a Thursday night. 131873 is the phone number. You can text us 0460 873873. Now, Kel, we've got Helen on the Central Coast. Good morning, evening, Helen.
12: Good evening.
13: Good evening.
12: I'm a long-time listener, many, many, many years.
11: Lovely.
13: Helen, you make us feel so young.
12: I am very, very, very old. I would just like to say that my twin sister, my identical twin sister, who recently passed away, sadly, she used the sign-off word, hooroo.
13: Oh. Oh, okay. So she actually put hooroo in writing at the bottom of an email or a letter or a note.
12: Yeah.
13: I think that's quite nice, isn't it?
11: Yeah.
13: Hooroo is very nice. A lot of people who want to be very Aussie will put g'day at the top instead of hi because they think hi is too American, and it is. G'day is really nice. And then if you complete that by putting at the bottom of the letter hooroo. That's Helen, you've given us a really good idea and I really like it. Thank you for that.
12: And may I just add that on her headstone, she requested at the end of Hutu and everyone, the word hooroo.
11: Oh, there you go.
13: Very good. Well done.
11: Good on you, Helen.
13: That's excellent.
11: Yeah, lovely to hear from you. Thank you for your call. 131873. Now, follow-up to vehicle.
13: Yes.
11: Is how you pronounce it. Now, I have to say, when this came up, I didn't say it, but I directly thought about my dear old deceased dad because he was one of the few people I knew who used to say vehicle.
13: Yep.
11: Like very prominently pronounce the H.
13: Glancing down, I have open in front of me the Oxford English Dictionary's entire database, which is some millions of words. And I just quickly dial down to their pronunciation guide. Their preferred pronunciation is vehicle without the H.
11: Yep.
13: They say with the H as an alternative, but they list them in that order. So the preferred pronunciation is without the H, and calling it vehicle, they say you can do that if you want to, but clearly...

0: Yes. It's not their first choice.
1: Yes. Well, yeah, I'm with vehicle the way most people pronounce it, let's face it.
0: Yes.
1: 131873, the text line 0460 873 873. Okay, so blood is thicker than water is one that we had emailed.
0: This is interesting, partly because it's so old. It turns up in German before it turns up in English. Oh. So it's an old German proverb, and it turns up in a German folktale about Reinhard the Fox. And it says what it says. It says that, you know, family ties are the closest ties, and then turns up in English in about 1412. So it's in the 12th century, in the 1100s, that it turns up in German. And it's meant that all the way along. The reason it's come up is the listener who sent this in said, I don't think it means family ties are the closest ties. I was told it was something else. Now, oh, there are a lot of myths around with language.
1: Yes, yes.
0: There are two myths to do with this.
1: Right.
0: The first myth says it was originally in the Middle Ages to do with bonding soldiers together on the battlefield. Nothing bonds you together like bathing in the blood of the enemy.
1: Right.
0: But it never meant that. I'm sorry. That's just a myth, just an urban myth. The other one is that it's a short version of a longer expression, which is the blood of the covenant is thicker than the water of the womb, which is supposed to mean if you have faith in the blood of Jesus, you'll be bonded closer than your family, which might happen, but that's not what the expression originally was and not what it means. So like so many of these other things, you know, the so-called origin of posh and the rest of them, it's just myths. It really means what we always thought it meant in what it appears to mean. It means family ties are the ones that matter.
1: There we go. Now, we can't be talking about emails with or letters with cheers without the obvious happening, and it has. Someone wants to know the meaning of the word cheers.
0: Yeah, that's interesting, isn't it? I've got to say, in modern British English, cheers means almost nothing.
1: Yep.
0: Originally, it meant a loud shout. So to cheer is to give a loud shout.
1: Yes.
0: And it was the idea behind it was the – it goes back to a much earlier expression, which I think is a Germanic expression. So it goes – and when you trace it back to a Germanic source, you're really tracing it back to Old English, and we can't go back any further than that.
1: Yep.
0: But it was to give people hope. It was the kind of shout or yell which was meant to encourage people. So that's how it started, and it got to the point where if someone says, do you want a cup of tea, you say, cheers.
1: Yes, you do. Or on the bottom of an email. Or yes. A letter. Not that many people write those letters anymore. Sort of a bit of a dying art, isn't it?
0: It is. It definitely is.
1: This is Words with Kel Richards. Warren Moore filling in for John Stanley. Hopefully John back with us very, very soon. And it's 131873 or the text line 0460 873 873. Let's move on to dog's breakfast.
0: Yes. Someone said, where does it come from? And it basically is yet another insult to dogs. It's based on the assumption that dogs are really messy eaters. And as soon as they get stuck into their food, it's all over the place. So if you describe a mess as looking like a dog's breakfast, that's what you're saying. And what's interesting linguistically about this, Warren, is we all like dogs.
1: Yes.
0: You like dogs. I like dogs.
1: Man's
0: best friend. But almost all the English expressions about dogs are really negative. A dog's breakfast. A dog with its tail between its legs. Lie down with dogs, get up with fleas. You can't teach old dogs new tricks. Barking dogs won't bite. Throw into the dogs. If you call someone a dog, it's an insult.
1: It is.
0: Or a cur or a bitch, it's an insult. Mm. So these are lovely animals that we think are wonderful. We think they're little human beings with funny fur faces, but everything we say in them in English is rude, which I just think is bizarre.
1: There we go. Words with Kel Richards. Our number's 131873. We'll take a break.
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7: Well, I am Words with Kel Richards. This is Warren Moore for John Stanley. 131873. Just before we get back to Kel, some breaking news, because one of the major stories of the last day or so has been Donald Trump, President Trump, declaring that the ceasefire with Iran is over. There's a further development in the Middle East just happening in the last little while, and that's that Jordan's military says it's intercepted 8 Iranian missiles fired at the country, and that Jordan hosts US military personnel at a number of bases. The blasts are also being reported by state media in the port city of Bandar Abbas, which is close to the Strait of Hormuz. So that's just happening, as I said, a breaking story as we speak, and we'll get more information on that, and no doubt we'll be hearing about that as the evening and the morning goes on. 131873. Now, Kel, we've got Sue in Brisbane on the line for you. Sue.
8: Hello.
2: Hello.
8: Hi, how are you? I always, when I do an email, I always put regards. Regards, yeah. Sue Johnson.
2: Yeah, that's it's basically a shorter version of kind regards. What happened is what goes at the end of a letter has got shorter and shorter over the years. If you go back to Dickensian London, you would end a letter by saying, "I remain your faithful servant, dear sir," and then you'll put your name. And it just got that got shortened to "yours faithfully," and kind regards got shortened to just regards. So it's this whole process of what we put at the end of letters getting shorter and shorter. I suppose life got busier and we all just got a lot faster.
7: Yeah.
8: Kind regards, should I change it to kind regards when I do an email?
2: I don't think you need to. I think regards makes sense.
7: I think a sign-off's a very personal thing in a way,
2: yeah.
7: Isn't it?
2: What you work out what you want to do. What regards actually says to people is, I hold you in high esteem. Regard comes from an old French word, regarder, meaning to look at or look behind. Mm. And it means I've looked at you and I hold you in high esteem. That's what you're saying with the word regards. You don't need to change it.
8: Okay, and can I ask you something else? I want to do crosswords. I hate the word... and it says bled. I hate bled. I like bleeded. I don't know whether bleeded sounds
7: bleeded
8: right.
7: Bleeded a word?
8: Bled. I don't like bled.
2: No, bled. I, it is an irregular verb and bled is the correct past participle.
7: There you go. Oh.
2: Sorry about that.
8: Okay, thank you.
7: Good on you, Sue.
2: Fine.
7: It's interesting why I like cheese in most cases. And you, more than anyone, would be very aware of the difference between spoken English and written English.
2: Yes, yes.
7: I tend to to what I would say, even though I understand there's a difference.
2: Yes.
7: If I would never say kind regards to somebody verbally, so or vocally, so I don't write it.
2: That's right. And if it, in fact, it's a sign of good writing. If you read something and it sounds like the person's voice talking to you.
7: Yes, yes.
2: There was a writer named C.S. Lewis, who's a very good writer. Mm. He said the test of your writing is to read it out loud. If it sounds good, then it is good. And that's what you're talking about. And that's exactly right.
7: Yeah. Okay, Patrick at Huntley Cove, or Huntley's Cove. Good evening, Patrick.
9: Good evening. Yeah, good evening, Kel. Just the word, the state in America called Arkansas, right? They call it Arkansas.
2: That's right.
9: It's not spelled like Arkansas. No. A-R-K-N-A-S-A-S. Scott.
2: Okay, I'll tell you the story. There's a state adjoining it called Kansas, which has got exactly the same spelling. So Kansas is pronounced Kansas, but the one next door, Arkansas, is pronounced Arkansas. They both come from the same Native American word, what we used to call Indian words. We're not allowed to call them Indian anymore. They're Native American these days. But they come from the same Native American word. But the territory, which is now pronounced Kansas, was settled by English speakers. The territory, which is now pronounced Arkansas, was settled by French speakers. And so the French interpreted the indigenous Native American word in a French way, and for them, they thought Arkansas was the correct pronunciation. For the English interpreted the same word as an English speaker would, and they said Kansas. Now, of course, the English were right and the French were wrong, as is always the case. but it's a French version of the same Native American word. Does that make sense?
9: Yeah, it does. Now, another quick one, Kel, very quick. One platypus, two platypi, or platypuses?
2: Okay, I'll tell you the answer. You can't say platypi, that's wrong. That's using a Latin form of pluralizing a word which comes out of Greek. You'd have to say platypodi. That would be, if you were using Greek, that would be the correct plural. But it's a silly plural. You can, if you want to, we make plurals in English by adding an S. You can say platypuses. But it's a bit untidy because of the number of sibilants at the end. My personal recommendation is you treat it like a collective noun, like sheep. So you use the same word, platypus, whether you're talking about one or many. You've got one platypus, you've got 12 platypus. I think you can treat it like sheep as a collective noun. That's my recommendation.
9: But still, they say octopus, octopi, don't they?
2: Yeah,
9: don't
2: and they're
9: they?
2: Wrong. And they're wrong. They're wrong.
7: You tell them, Patrick, next time they're wrong.
2: Yeah. No. Send them to me. I'll tell them they're wrong.
7: Good on you, Patrick. Nice to hear you. 131873. This Arkansas and Kansas thing reminded me of something in Australia. We have Wauchope, of course, on the New South Wales mid-north coast. And there's a place, I think it's more a locality, but it's in the Northern Territory.
2: And they pronounce it Wauchope.
7: That's right.
2: Yes. I can't explain that one. I've never found out why. Yeah. But obviously, it was settled with people who spoke slightly differently. The Australian language is generally very consistent around the continent. We don't have the variations you get in the United States or in the United Kingdom. But fairly obviously, there were sufficiently different pronunciations to give us two versions of the same place.
7: There you go. We got an email here. I'll make that a text. What is the origin of the word gosh, as in oh my gosh?
2: It's what's called a softened blasphemy. So instead of saying oh my God, which would be blasphemous and be offensive to a lot of people, I mean, no, people don't care about it these days, let's be honest. Language has just gone down. But there was a time when people cared about that and they didn't want to be offensive and didn't want to give offence, so it's a softened blasphemy and becomes oh my gosh.
7: Well, the language has gone down, as you say, about what is acceptable and what's not, because back in, 30, 40 years ago, if you got on radio and said bloody or damn, that would be considered offensive.
2: It has a lot. And we forget. It's really easy to forget because it's such a vulgar society we live in. We forget how sensitive we once were. Many years ago, I was working on Toowoomba Radio. Yep. And a breast screening clinic came to town. And we sat down in the announcer's room and had a big meeting. Can we say the word breast on the radio?
7: Well, how else do you describe it?
2: But I'll tell you more than that. Go back to the night. I once interviewed Terry Deer, lovely old radio bloke from the golden years of radio, and he told me on a show that he hosted called Leave It to the Girls in the 1950s, he got into trouble because he allowed the word pregnant to go to air.
7: Oh, seriously.
2: So in some ways, we've got rid of unnecessary taboos, but we've probably got rid of too many. And sometimes I turn off television programs when I hear the F word about 12 times in the first 2 minutes, I just turn it off.
7: Mm. Here we go, 131873. Text 0460 873 873. It is Words with Kel Richards being a Thursday evening. Let's go to a little bit of our emails that we had. When I put my sheet, which I'm happy. we've got immigrant and migrant. Now, that's an interesting one.
2: Yeah, the bloke who asked me this, very smart bloke, well intelligent, well read, he said, I don't know what the difference is. What's the difference between an immigrant and a migrant? The answer is there's none. Right. They are exact synonyms. Both come from Latin. Migrant comes directly out of Latin and means someone who moves their location, who moves where they live. that then immigrant just adds the Latin prefix im, which means to take action.
7: Yeah.
2: But it doesn't change the meaning of the word. So immigrant and migrant are exactly the same. They are exact synonyms. Never get stressed about it. Say whichever you like.
7: It's interesting. I think people would call somebody who is has come to the country, for example, more likely a migrant, maybe? I'm not
2: That's
7: sure.
2: That's right, I think we do.
7: But if you're talking about politics or policy, you're talking about the Department of Immigration.
2: That's right. And you talk about mass immigration.
7: That's right, yes.
2: So if you're turning it into a noun, we tend to use immigration. You're quite right.
7: Yep.
2: So, but that's just a convenience. It's simply a habit of usage. It's not linguistically required.
7: There we go. We'll take a break. 131873 is our number. More in just a moment.
10: 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Thanks to Perry's IGA, Wandle, Dean Street and Yeppoon. 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
7: And still time to give us a call with Kel Richards and Words. 131873 is that number. Give us a call. 131873. Texting, we've got a few of those here. 0460873873. From the get-go, where's that come from?
2: From the 1950s, and it started off as Black American slang.
7: Right.
2: So African Americans have their own distinctive slang. It started off in their community, and a huge number of their expressions have been borrowed by the wider community. So they are obviously verbally a bit inventive, and they came up with this one. I think we should say from the start, we don't need to say from the get-go, but it's become common.
7: It must admit I do it. And I know it irritates people. I've had callers even calling and saying, why does he keep saying that? So that can happen, can't it? You know something's not really what people are, not palatable.
2: But it becomes a habit sometimes,
7: right,
2: doesn't it?
7: Yeah, it becomes a habit. Okay, now we've got another one here saying, why do we put the word smith in locksmith?
2: Oh, the word smith used in that sort of context means maker. So a blacksmith is someone who makes with steel. A goldsmith is someone who makes things with gold. A silversmith makes things with silver, and so on. And so a locksmith is someone who's a maker and works with locks. So smith has that origin goes way back to Old English. So it goes back to, it wouldn't have been pronounced like that in Old English, which sounded very Germanic, yep. But it goes back to when English was still a Germanic language and still an inflected language. And when it goes back that far, we can't tell you any more except that it goes back to the beginning of the language and is more than 1,000 years old.
7: We all know that language continues to change.
2: Yes.
7: Always has. Probably always will. Do you think it changes faster now or slower?
2: Oh, faster. There's no doubt about it. And technology's got a lot to do with that. Technology's given us a lot of language, but it also means we are sharing language more frequently than we used to. So, yes, language is now... If you look at the way the language is growing and you look at the way dictionaries are growing, the Oxford English Dictionary recently announced 17 new Australian terms they've just added to the big book. And if you look at the two volumes of the Australian National Dictionary, Australia has contributed overall more than 10,000 expressions to global English. So language invention is going on all the time.
7: There we go, 131873. We've got a one here. Oh, swear like a trooper. It's a text in from Robin.
2: Goes back to the 1600s. Troopers were privates in cavalry units in the army, and they simply had a reputation for being very coarse. So they were supposed to be coarse, rough fellows who used a lot of bad language. At the same time, there was a parallel expression, swear like a sailor, which came from the same concept and the same idea. I think swear like a sailor sort of died out and swear like a trooper hung around long after the troopers hung around.
7: 131873. What about, this is one that you've had on homework, really, boondoggle or boondoggle.
2: Boondoggle. Oh, yeah. A boondoggle is something which is doing nothing. It's a lot of activity that looks really busy, and they apply it to the bureaucracy and to public servants and people like that. They're boondoggling. They're looking really busy, but they're not turning anything out. The word seems to go back to the American Old West. So when there were cowboys in between, you know, roundups and things that kept them busy, sitting around the bunkhouse... Mm. They made small things out of bits of leather, decorative things. And those small things were called boondoggles. No one knows why. No one knows where the word came from. Someone coined it and called them boondoggles. So making pointless things, engaging in pointless activity, is boondoggling. It's not recorded until 1935. It turns up in an American newspaper. But when they report it, they say it goes back to pioneer days. So we're fairly certain it goes back to the bunkhouse and the cowboys in the Old West.
7: It's a bit like whittling wood.
2: That's right, exactly like that. That's a good parallel.
7: Or painting rocks white.
2: Yeah, all that, if anyone ever did.
7: It was a great phrase for unemployment benefits, wasn't it? Yes. Or worked with the doll. Cove. Bob's written in about cove.
2: Cove is a lovely word because it's a convict word. We still employ quite a lot of convict words, and this is one of them. So it came out here with the convicts in the very early... there was the first dictionary ever written in Australia. It was a dictionary of the flash language, which is what the convicts called the thieves' language that they spoke. The dictionary was put together by a bloke named James Hardy Vaux, who was a convict. He came to Australia three times. He kept failing to understand what was getting him. Deported from England, sent out here. But it's a great little book, the Dictionary of the Flash Language. Cove is in there. It started off being used by convicts to mean the person in charge, and then over time it broadened out just to mean any bloke. So it became a parallel word to the word bloke, for example, a cove.
7: If you just joined us, we were talking earlier about how you put the bottom of your email, your greeting at the bottom of your email. We've got one here from Julia. Says, I'm not disagreeing with what Kel just said. Surprised at my own ignorance. The first time I received an email with cheers as a sign-off, I thought it was something people did when they were gathering for a meal or a drink.
2: Yes, but that's the point about cheers. It's an empty sort of expression. You can hold up a glass and say cheers. Yeah. You can say thank you by saying cheers. It's a fairly empty expression, but it's a nice expression. It's a cheerful expression.
7: Now, talking about nice expressions, Julia's text is quite long, so I'm not going to read it all, but she does use this phrase, salutation. So I've started not putting a salutation reputation of my emails. You don't hear that many. Well, no. We're just talking, oh, it's a sign-off.
2: Yeah, you can call it a salutation. It means to salute someone, so it's like it's the act of saluting. So it's a gesture. Like a salute, even like a military salute, it's yes. a gesture which acknowledges a person and is being polite to a person. So that's called a salutation.
7: There you go. 131873, text us 0460 873 873. Tamara wants to know this, where does money for jam come from?
2: It means getting money for very little effort, or, you know, almost no effort at all. So it's been around for a fair while. And I can't find my notes on it. But there are a number of expressions like that. Where did I put my notes on money for jam? I could give you details and dates if I could find my bit. I bring in all these notes. Obviously, some of them go.
7: I mean,
2: astray.
7: We know what it means, doesn't it?
2: It means I've got something which requires very little effort
7: that's right.
2: to supply and costs me very little, and I get a good return for it. So it's money for jam. From memory, it goes back to the 1920s, and it's one of a number of parallel expressions like that. Money for old rope was another one.
7: All right.
2: So old rope's worth nothing. So it's a very, very easy effort, and I get a good return for it. In the 1920s, a few of them were born, and that's a couple of them.
7: What about upper crust?
2: The upper crust, people come out with this myth that it was to do with the way bread was made in the Middle Ages, where it was made in big ovens, and the bottom of the bread sitting on the hot stone always burnt. So the bottom of the bread always went to the servants and the poor people, and the top part of the bread went to the posh people.
7: The upper crust.
2: And they were the upper crust. Now, it's a lovely story. It's completely untrue. It's total rubbish. Upper crust just means the top. That's all it means. You talk about the crust of the earth, the upper crust of the earth. And over time, the expression upper crust just came to – it did probably come from bread to start with, but it just came to mean the top. So top people were the upper crust. It didn't have anything to do with medieval baking.
7: Okay, there we go. That's answered that question. Now, 131873, text line 0460 873 873, or you can email us via 2gb.com. Now, awe and awesome. Michael's got one on that, complaining that awe and awesome is regularly misused these days.
2: And he's right. It is regularly misused. And he actually wants me to correct people. Well, I'm sorry, they don't listen, so I can't correct them. Any sense of awe seems to have departed from our fairly gross society, Warren. Mm. The use of awesome to mean very good is so deeply embedded, we've lost that battle. That's happened. Awe came into English from a Scandinavian source word around the 12th century with the meaning of a feeling of fear mixed with some sort of reverence. That's what awe is. Mm. You stand in awe of something, there's this mixture of fear and reverence. Well, we don't have that feeling for anything these days. Awesome originally meant that which provokes those sort of feelings, but fear, dread and reverence are missing from our unthinking 21st century society.
7: I'd have to say the one change in language which I absolutely detest is the overuse of the word and misuse of the word like.
2: Oh, isn't it dreadful?
7: Yeah.
2: There's one particularly, can I refer to one that really irritates me?
7: Yeah, sure.
2: You'll find reporters saying, this applies to all supermarkets like Woolworths and Coles. Now, like means resembling.
7: Yes.
2: So what he's actually saying is this applies to supermarkets resembling Woolworths and Coles, not them, but resembling them. It's a really stupid way to use it.
7: It is, or just putting it on the end of a sentence for no reason. Yeah. Like, I had a good day, like.
2: That is called Valley Speak. It came from girls in California living in the San Fernando Valley. They started doing it in about the 1880s, and from there it spread around the world. She like went, I don't like your hair anymore, and I said, like, I don't care, like. That's where that misuse of like comes from.
7: Okay, now we're a bit tight on time, but we'll quickly try and squeeze in Chris on the line now. G'day, Chris.
17: Yeah, hi guys. Kel, do you do anything on English accents? There's a fellow I follow, and he's quite funny. And when he says "but," he says "but this" and "but that," and he comes from the Midlands. And can you tell us how we got such different pronunciations for the same word?
2: It happened because populations were static and didn't move around. It goes back to the Middle Ages. If you looked at a dialect map of England, it would be like a patchwork quilt.
7: Yeah.
2: Because people did not move around.
7: No.
2: It's because they were born in a village, they lived all their lives in the village, and the result, and going to the next village might never happen in entire lifetime. And it because they were static and didn't move, they developed their own distinctive pronunciations. Didn't happen in Australia because our a population has always been highly mobile, moved by driving cattle or driving sheep or the gold rushes. But we've had a mobile population, so we have far fewer of those regional dialects.
7: There we go. I hope that answers your question. Well, we're out of time, Kel. You'll be back next week.
2: Yeah, it goes quickly, doesn't it?
7: It does. Kel's website, auswords.com.au.
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7: Indeed, John not feeling too well today. So get well, John, and I'm sure he'll be back on the program very, very soon. 131873 is the number. We'll take your calls after the news. Anything you'd like to have a chat about, some of the stories of the day. We were talking a little bit about Krakenite before. It's mainly because the duck was in the Northern Territory and they still have Krakenite. They had their last one just, or most recent one, just a week or so ago. And in thinking of that, we discovered it's 40 years since we had Krakenite in New South Wales. Back after the news, our number 131873.
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0: Good evening, I'm Jamel Wells. The Prime Minister and his Indian counterpart have addressed a lively community event in Victoria. The Melbourne Meets Modi cultural extravaganza attracted 35,000 members of the Indian community to Marvel Stadium. Attendees were treated to traditional music and dance as the crowd repeatedly chanted Narendra Modi's name. MJ, who was in the crowd, says the spectacle reflects the strong bond between Australia and India.
1: It's good to see like two big nations getting along quite well, and they've partnered on so many different aspects, and it's good to see the relationship growing.
0: Opposition leader Angus Taylor is defending the actions of one of his MPs during the Telstra outage. Liberal Senator Sarah Henderson has been criticised for test calling 000. Senator Henderson says she made the calls in her capacity as Shadow Communications Minister. Mr Taylor says she did the right thing given previous problems with the system.
3: Sarah Henderson was doing her job, but the Minister wasn't. The Minister wasn't. You know, if the Minister hadn't been absent for 7 hours, Sarah wouldn't have had to do these things.
0: 11 people have been charged after a raid on a safe house in Sydney's west. 5 semi-automatic weapons have been seized from the house in Punchbowl. Commander Jason Box says it's a significant blow to organised crime.
4: We've seen in social media and posts and previous arrests the damage that they can do and the risk they cause to the community. So it's a significant arrest. It's taken away the resources from these organised crime networks to commit these serious offences.
0: SES crews are helping police search for a 30-year-old woman missing from Toowoomba in Queensland. Yana Armstrong was last seen on Tuesday afternoon. Her car was found yesterday. A flight instructor in Argentina has jumped from an aircraft mid-flight, leaving his student pilot to land the plane on her own. The 42-year-old pilot's body has been found. The 22-year-old student landed the plane safely. And 3-time Grammy Award winner Bonnie Tyler has died at 75. The Welsh singer represented Britain at Eurovision and was awarded an MBE for services to music. In finance, $1 Australian buying around 69 US cents.
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0: Fremantle has beaten Sydney 111-73 in their AFL clash in Perth. The Dockers are now 2 games clear on top of the ladder. Brisbane Broncos beat the Sharks 22-16 in the NRLW. Broncos fullback Tamika Upton made history, becoming the first NRLW player to score 50 career tries. Victorious Blues players have arrived home in Sydney after their Origin win over the Maroons in Brisbane. Man of the series Nathan Cleary says it's a highlight of his career.
6: Oh, it's right at the top, being able to represent your state. Something I've always wanted to do as a kid, and to do it, you know, on the biggest stage and get a win like that, it's unbelievable, and really proud to be a New South Wales man today and to be able to get that win.
0: Aussie sprint star Gout Gout has torn his hamstring training in Brisbane, putting him out of next month's World Athletics Under-20s Championships. Fly half Declan Meredith will make his Wallabies debut against France on Saturday after injuries to Carter Gordon and Ben Donaldson. Coach Joe Schmidt admits he wasn't expecting to use Meredith so soon. That's news and sport.
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11: Another partly cloudy day with a slight chance of a shower tomorrow across CQ. Rocky at top of 25 after an overnight low of 13. Yeppoon 21 tomorrow. Gladstone 23. 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
10: 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Now it's back to Nights with Warren Moore, filling in for John Stanley.
7: And it is great to be here for this Thursday night. Not so great for John Stanley because he's not feeling too well. But John, hope you get better soon and hopefully you'll be back on the show next week. In the meantime, though, I am here for the next hour or so, so give us a call, 131873. You can text us, 0460 873 873. We've had that big event in Melbourne tonight at Marvel Stadium where the Indian Prime Minister, Narendra Modi, has appeared before the masses, so to speak. I think it was about 20,000 people. We did cross to Nelson Scott, our federal political reporter, earlier in the program, and the mood and the flamboyance of the Indian culture and that the Indian community that converged on that stadium has been absolutely incredible. But it was earlier in the day, I guess, where there's the meat of what we can talk about, and I think where there's some controversy, and that is to do with this deal with India for uranium exports. Now, the reason I think it's a bit of a contradiction is that we've made this agreement under the 2015 Australia-India Nuclear Cooperation Agreement, and the exports have to be for peaceful purposes, which you presume primarily will be for nuclear power. So that means we're condoning nuclear power, and so we should, but we don't do it ourselves, or at least not en masse, not in any meaningful way that can contribute to the electricity grid and continue to help us with the cost of living crisis and those soaring electricity prices. So I would hope this puts it back on the agenda, but it never stays there long. That's the problem. I don't think there's the political will. The coalition is leaning more towards the idea of nuclear power. I don't think we'll ever get the ALP or the Greens into that court, so therefore it's not going to happen anytime soon. And yet this agreement today has been signed by an ALP Prime Minister. 131873, you can text us on 0460 873 873. And I know it's a big time of the year to be reminiscing about Cracker Night because that used to be in, was it May? We used to have Cracker Night, I think in May. You have to be over 40 to remember it. And it came up with the Duck earlier tonight because he was talking about the Northern Territory and having Cracker Night, which they do still on July 1 each year. It's Territory Day, the day the Territory got independence. It's not a state, but it got independence from South Australia. You might remember Cracker Night, but it's seeing it's 40 years since New South Wales had one. You're going to have to be a certain age. I really think it was a little bit of a shame that it did go. There were some people who did the wrong thing, of course, But it was just a great fun time. Give us a call. Our number's 131873.

Well, here we are. What's in the papers? I have to say we're a little light on this evening. We've only got the three papers thus far. I don't know if they're waiting to finish their deadlines based on what's been happening in Marvel Stadium with the Indian Prime Minister. But let's start with The Australian. And their big story is Modi comes bearing gifts on trade and defence, story written by Ben Packham and Anthony Galloway. Says that Anthony Albanese and Narendra Modi had pledged a major expansion of the nation's defence ties, cleared the way for billions of dollars worth of uranium sales to India, and vowed to fast-track a new free trade agreement and bilateral investment treaty. Meeting the Indian counterpart in Melbourne, the Prime Minister declared the nation to be the top-tier security partners and said Australia would become a trusted supplier of uranium to India under a new peaceful use framework, overturning more than a decade of stalled trade. Australia, this is Anthony Albanese saying, Australia's relationship with India has never been more consequential than it is today, and our partnership has never been stronger. Mr. Modi, on a three-day visit to Australia, received a rock star welcome from Indian Australians at Melbourne's Marvel Stadium on Thursday night. As I said, we crossed to that a little earlier with Nelson Scott. In a rare move, Mr. Modi started his speech in English, which included an acknowledgement of the traditional owners of the land before praising the Indian diaspora in Australia. So that's their main story, highlighted by a photo in the centre of the page, which is Anthony Albanese and Prime Minister Narendra Modi holding hands and their hands lifted up in the air on stage at Marvel Stadium. Now, commentary on this also in The Australian today from Ben Packham, who, as I said, co-wrote that article, saying Anthony Albanese is going all in on India as Donald Trump upends the rules-based global order and China asserts its military might with alarming regularity. Among a slew of announcements, he and Narendra Modi have pledged to elevate the country's defence ties to level approaching those between Australia and its quasi-ally Japan. Ben continues to write, as top-tier security partners, Australian and India forces will undertake more complex exercises, expand naval cooperation and deploy aircraft from each other's territories. That's just part of his commentary on what's happened today in Melbourne. Another story here on the front page of The Australian from James Dowling, headlined, ABC concedes failures but rejects new watchdog. The ABC has admitted making a bad mistake when reporting that 14,000 babies could die from starvation in Gaza, but refused to accept calls for a new independent regulator to ensure it wasn't making its own homework on anti-Semitism. In evidence to the Bondi Royal Commission on Thursday, anti-Semitism envoy Gillian Siegel suggested the ABC and SBS were blind to bias in their own reporting and demanded an independent body be implemented to examine years of coverage on the Middle East conflict and anti-Semitism. Also still with the front page of The Australian, police probe death amid Telstra outage. Police have launched an investigation into the death in regional South Australia that occurred during Telstra's nationwide network outage after more than 600 triple O calls failed as Labor faces accusations it has not heeded the lessons of last year's Optus disaster and prepared for future emergencies. Now, South Australia Police this evening said they were investigating links between the network crash and an elderly person who died in a regional hospital on Wednesday, with Telstra confirming they were working closely with police to support the inquiry. Still sticking with The Australian, front page again on the upper right-hand side from Greg Brown, their political correspondent, chief political correspondent. Hanson offers an eternity of pain. Now, this is about the speech we were talking about earlier tonight that Angus Taylor has made. It's sort of, for the first time, I think he's ever really taken it to One Nation and trying to put forward where the policies of the coalition stand. Now, the story goes, Angus Taylor has warned a One Nation government would create an eternity of pain for Australians and deliver even worse economic outcomes than the Albanese government, likening Pauline Hanson's populist party to the Greens in the fiercest critique
since becoming Liberal leader. The opposition leader said One Nation's unfunded policies would increase inflation, send interest rates 3% higher, cost mortgage holders $20,000 a year, triple the debt, and cause a sovereign debt crisis requiring cuts to pensions and Medicare. In a major speech to the Sydney Institute on Thursday evening, Mr. Taylor warned Australians were becoming poorer under Labor due to bigger government, sluggish productivity, high immigration, support for net zero, and the rollout of a union-endorsed industrial relations agenda. And finally, with the Australian, the MH Asylum Seekers and Abbott Red Lines, this is a story from Paul Kelly. That says Tony Abbott has revealed a series of conflicts he faced as Prime Minister, including with public servants over his efforts to stop the boats, US President Barack Obama after the Russian downing of Flight MH17, and also his proposal to deploy our troops to Ukraine. In an interview for Paul Kelly's book, he says, for my book, The Twilight of Exceptionalism, The Liberal and Conservative Era, 2013 to 2022, Mr. Abbott said his first task facing his government was stopping asylum seekers, but some senior officials were completely defeatist and alarmed that Australia would risk conflicts with Indonesia. So that's the stories at the front page of The Australian today. Well, the Daily Telegraph's not going to take me as long to go through. They've really sort of focused on State of Origin and the aftermath of that. So huge picture of Nathan Cleary with Laurie Daly saying, "Clear the Conqueror ain't finishing yet, or finished yet, Return of the Kings." Written by Tyson Jackson, says Nathan Cleary hugged his coach, thanked his girlfriend, and gave rugby league fans a giant glimmer of hope when he returned to Sydney, a victorious Origin skipper yesterday. Cleary said he was not too sick of winning yet, and that reigning supreme over the game of rugby league was still what I love to do. Those comments should ease the fears of NRL fans wondering whether Cleary might not follow soccer superstar girlfriend Mary Fowler overseas. And also beaming with pride was Blues coach Laurie Daly, in honour of whom the Daily Telegraph has chosen to rebadge its masthead today. Yes, I didn't notice that, I have to say, but there it is in blue. It's the Daily Telegraph, as in D-A-L-E-Y, is the way that they've spelt the Daily Telegraph for today. Also, ABC News fed Jewish hate Siegel. This is the story I also referred to with The Australian. The ABC's coverage of the war in Gaza lacked balance and exacerbated anti-Jewish sentiment in Australia, the country's special envoy to combat anti-Semitism told a Royal Commission yesterday. On the final day of the latest round of the hearings at the Royal Commission on Anti-Semitism and Social Cohesion, Gillian Siegel reserved particular condemnation for the public broadcaster's reporting on the conflict, saying it disproportionately gave voice to anti-Israel perspective. And the other story on the front page of the Daily Telegraph today is we all pay for white elephant REZ, an exclusive from Peter Jenkins. Angry farmers at war with the Binns government over a mega renewable energy project are warning the battle threatens to spill over and impact Sydney households' budgets. In cattle country around the Upper Hunter and New England regions, locals are fuming over plans to run transmission lines on steroids through some of the New South Wales' most productive land. They're talking about more than 300 kilometres of 80-metre-tall transmission towers proposed for a renewable or New England renewable energy zone where wind, solar and battery installations would have generated energy sent via the lines to an existing power station and out across the state. That's the Daily Telegraph, D-A-L-E-Y, Telegraph. And finally, of the papers we've got available this evening is the Financial Review. Their top story is UniSuper to snub firmest float over a lack of detail. UniSuper, the country's fourth largest pension fund, has cast doubt on the highly anticipated initial public offering of firmest technology and claims valuing it at $15.5 billion, warning it would not be investing in the data centre developer as too little was known about its underlying business. Also with the Fin Review, PBO warns on budget gloss-ups, a story from Luke Kinsella. The head of the Parliamentary Budget Office has issued a rare public criticism of the approach governments take to producing the budget, saying it creates a bias for optimism
optimistic fiscal projections and has the potential to obstruct good policy development. The PBO is an independent budget watchdog that parliamentarians use to cost their policy. And PBO Chief Sam Reinhardt, who normally remains by

0: writes that Australia will need to develop new uranium mines after Prime Minister Anthony Albanese and Indian leader Narendra Modi struck an agreement to boost resource exports, but one has warned the government's changes to capital gains tax will undermine the investment needed to make it happen. Modi declared that Australia's uranium reserves were critical to helping India meet its ambition to build more nuclear plants and energy, and lauded the growing ties between the two countries as he and Albanese signed a raft of agreements to defence cooperation and upgrade trade ties between Canberra and New Delhi. They've also got a version of the story about Angus Taylor this evening and his address where he warns of one nation's debt bomb, written by Ronald Mitson. Says opposition leader Angus Taylor says one nation's policies would smash the budget bottom line, forcing interest rates higher by 3%, nearly tripling the nation's $1 trillion debt burden and potentially sparking a sovereign debt crisis. So they're the major stories in the papers today. This is Warren Moore for John Stanley. Our number's 131873.
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0: And this is Warren Moore, filling in for John Stanley, not well tonight. 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Time for our UK report. And Ben Downey joins us, Seven News' Europe correspondent. G'day, Ben. You there, Ben? I don't know if we've got Ben. We did have Ben a little while ago because he's at the NATO summit, or that's why he's been in Turkey, which it's all been happening. A lot of focus there on Donald Trump and what he's had to say, which I think has been a fairly large part of the closing

0: sessions of that summit. G'day, Ben.
1: Hello, Warren. How are you?
0: Yeah, I'm good, mate. You're in Ankara, are you?
1: I am, yes. Yes, despite the gremlins in the system, I am here.
0: There we go. Well, we've got it happening now. That's all that really matters. From what I can gather, as we get to the end of this NATO summit, it's been all about Donald Trump, has it?
1: As it always kind of was going to be. I mean, NATO is an alliance that typically is that North Atlantic Treaty Organization. It's America and Canada plus Europe basically being a bulwark against Russia. The old saying, you got to keep the Germans down and keep the Russians out. That's how NATO was founded. And when it comes to Donald Trump, he really is. NATO's great at fighting its external adversaries, Russia, the USSR, but internal division is something it is not used to. And so when Donald Trump threatens to pull troops out of Europe, threatens to break up the alliance, it is a matter of pleasing him. Now, somehow the Europeans have managed to turn his opinion. He's come in scathing of the alliance. He's walked away saying it's more united than ever. And really, it couldn't happen at a better time because the US is now in a newly reignited war, it appears, in Iran, launching two consecutive nights of strikes, 80 strikes one evening, 90 the second against Iran after Iran broke the terms of that ceasefire agreement in the eyes of the Americans. So Iran has really inadvertently dominated a summit that was supposed to be about Ukraine and Russia, but now is about the war raging in the Middle East.
0: Yeah, that war in the Middle East, though, it looks like it could go as long as the Ukrainian conflict, doesn't it?
1: Oh, well, I mean, it kind of does. I mean, the Ukraine war is in its fifth year now. The difficulty is with this Iranian war is that really it seems we're at this stalemate. The Iranians do not want to relinquish their control over the Strait of Hormuz. Americans don't want them, A, to have a nuclear weapon, B, they want to have trade free-flowing. And there's no sort of tangible way for either of them to extricate themselves other than either the new Iranian regime or Donald Trump to take an ego check and retreat and accept some kind of, you know, terms that would be currently deemed, you know, embarrassing depending on which nation you're in. And, well, that's something that neither nation can countenance. So we're in this limbo middle ground where everyone else is paying the price. Your listeners, oil price jumped 7% in just 24 hours after this conflict resumed. Now it's a matter of, you know, Donald Trump calling on NATO, which is traditionally meant to be about Europe, the North Atlantic, trying to drag them into this Middle Eastern conflict.
0: Yep.
1: It appears he's kind of done that, but it's a real sort of a no man's land at the moment about how we move forward.
0: And he's gone to what's become an old chestnut, and that is Greenland as well.
1: Oh, well, I mean, yeah, the poor Danes. I mean, they put up more money than anyone else. Now, a lot of these Western European nations are only putting up 1%, 2% of their GDP in defence spending. The Danes are spending quite a lot. At the start of the year, they'd actually mined the runways in Greenland, genuinely fearing a US invasion. They've managed to talk them down in January, but straight away again, we find ourselves back in July. Donald Trump's designs on Greenland never seem to escape him. He believes publicly, he says it's so to keep the Arctic safe from Russia and China. Privately, a lot of people believe that Donald Trump and a lot of his sort of friends in Washington and amongst his social circles want to have Greenland for those rare earth minerals that are there as well, and perhaps even begin a new country as well. So it's going to be an ongoing thing. Donald Trump has not relinquished any designs. He still firmly wants that island territory.
0: Yeah, I would have thought that once we started talking about the US having a greater military presence there, that would have been enough to appease him, but clearly not.
1: No, I mean, this is the thing. It's a difference between stated public goals and a difference between what they actually want. They want territory. Donald Trump, as what has been reported in quite a few books that have been written about this second Trump administration, effectively seized that island, Greenland, that island territory, seized the strategic importance of it, of which it has enormous strategic importance, particularly with melting Arctic ice caps, and wants it for himself. And it kind of is as simple as that. You can say, well, we're going to have this Golden Dome missile system. We're going to install more military units there. We're going to open up a new military port, have more rotations of U.S. naval assets through there. And ultimately, that's window dressing. At the end of the day, it appears Donald Trump, the real estate mogul, wants more real estate.
0: It is. Now, one of the big things to come out of this NATO conference summit was support for Article 5, or renewed support for Article 5. Now, that's effectively the one-in-all-in article, isn't it?
1: Yes, it is. It's something that they are really, really tight on, because what's happening is you have this brinkmanship that's going on. So right now, Russia is testing the waters. Drones will fly, Russian drones will fly out of Ukrainian theater. They might land in Latvia. They might land in Lithuania. They might set fire to perhaps an energy or a power station or some other kind of civil infrastructure. And Vladimir Putin is kind of playing the game. How far can we push these European NATO nations? A bit like how, you know, your listeners in Australia might be feeling with China doing the same kind of shenanigans in the Indo-Pacific. Let's fire a nuclear-capable missile in and around the Indo-Pacific, perhaps towards the Solomon Islands, perhaps within range of another Western military base. Both China and Russia, they're trying, how far can we push these things? So when the time comes when they can actually launch a proper attack, we won't see it coming. We'll think it will be another kind of, you know, taunt or feint. So these nations that are undergoing these sort of flirtations with action and military action, they are incredibly desperate for the US in particular, as well as Britain, France and Germany, to really full-throatedly support them when it comes to military action. That's why they've committed so much money to their militaries. You know, Poland, 5% of their GDP in defense spending, as well as Lithuania, as well as Latvia, whereas like your France, your Germany, your Spain, they're hovering around 2%. They want to make sure they're spending all this money so Donald Trump likes them. So when push comes to shove, he'll come to their rescue.
0: Yeah. Ben, just I know you're there to cover, obviously, NATO, so you probably didn't get to look around much. But Ankara's a place where, you know, we think of Turkey, we tend to think of Istanbul. It's one of those countries where the most prominent city isn't necessarily the capital. What's Ankara like from what you've been able to see?
1: Well, a bit of a downtime, Warren, at the moment. So I've actually just gone and visited the tomb of Ataturk, the founder of the Turkish nation, obviously, after the Ottoman Empire fell. This is someone who was a senior military commander in the Gallipoli conflict. And it's quite an amazing, he's a very revered figure. He started Ankara just like, it was basically, it didn't exist before he was the leader of Turkey.
0: It's a bit like Istanbul.
1: He started it up. He's now buried there. He's a very much revered figure. But there is, for Australians, whoever might find themselves here, it's quite a moving experience to go. There are some amazing passages written in Turkish, and you'll forgive my poorly paraphrased translation, but he speaks very lovingly about these Australian soldiers that find themselves still buried or undiscovered in sort of around Gallipoli or elsewhere, you know, in these regions. He says, you know, don't worry to the mothers and daughters and children and relatives of these Australian sons who are here. They are now in our bosom. We take care of them. So it's quite a moving experience to come. And it illustrates kind of what a great man he was. He's turned the country into quite a secular country as well, really brought it into the 20th century at a time. Erdogan's brought it back to a kind of, you know, non-secular country.
0: Yeah, because Turkey,
1: quite a large Muslim population here. But
0: yeah, changing the name.
1: Yeah, exactly. Yep. Exactly. But a remarkable place.
0: Yeah, great, Ben. Thank you as always.
1: Always a pleasure, Warren. Take care.
0: Ben Downey, 7 News Europe correspondent. We'll take a break. Next, time for travel.
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12: And now, cruising and travel with Richard Davey.
7: Time for an adventure with our regular cruising and travel segment. Richard Davey joins me now. How are you, Richard? More to the point, where are you, Richard?
13: Oh, Warren, where have I been this week? My goodness, from Singapore to the Maldives and back to Singapore. And it's been quite a week because... Look, this is something everybody should do, to go to the wonderful country of the Maldives. And, you know, it's something you can do not only as a holiday from Australia. You know, you might come up through Singapore, you might go through Sri Lanka, or maybe my wonderful friend's country of Malaysia and or Thailand. But you can also, you know, do the Maldives, as you'd say, on your way to or from Europe. Mm. You know, when things settle down, that's what I've done before. That's what I'll probably do next year. It's a really wonderful place to be. I don't like to do these long haul things. You know, they can keep their Sydney to London nonstop. I'm not interested. Oh, maybe if you're driving in first class.
7: Yeah, that I was going to say. Yeah, depends on where you're sitting.
13: That was a wonderful. Yeah, exactly. Well, speaking of which, you know, I walked on my Singapore Airlines plane. It's an A350, great aircraft, and I'm walking back to my economy class seat. And what happens here, the reality is, you walk through the business class section, and those Singapore Airlines business sections, business seats are enormous, and there's a whole lot of kids in there. You know? it's a bit of a reality check. And so then I sat back in my seat in economy class. Mm-hmm. It's a good one. I get the one where there's nobody in front of you. It's a good secret of the A350. But I noticed there was some bigger seats. There was a premium economy section, which they don't sell.
7: Right.
13: But this is a little tip. If you're flying on Singapore Airlines, you might be on a plane that's got premium economy, but it's they don't sell it. So if you ask at check-in, say, is my plane, you know, got a premium economy that, you know, nobody's paid for that maybe I can get?
7: Mm-hmm.
13: And, maybe you'll luck out because it's appreciably bigger and it's a very good premium economy.
7: There you go. I tell you, the last couple of times I've flown, it is interesting how kids end up in business class. I mean, really?
13: I'll tell you what, it's not a fluke. It's every time here. And I guess it's part of life. You know, the kids are in the best hotels. I stayed at the St. Regis here in Singapore. You know what? The kids are often very well behaved and they're impeccably dressed.
7: Yep.
13: You know, this is what happens in places like Singapore and Kuala Lumpur and Hong Kong. So it's good. You know, they're not badly behaved. Sometimes the parents are. But, you know, it is what it is. Look, yep. I got to the St. Regis. I got to Mali Airport. And, of course, most resorts will have a waiting lounge, you know, like a business class lounge before you go to a resort. They hand me this video on a palm top from my butler, who's welcoming me before I've even arrived.
7: Oh, your butler.
13: And you get on the... Exactly, exactly. And they're fantastic. You don't even have to think for yourself. They do everything for you. You know, they just send you a little message when they're on their way to pick you up for dinner. Mm. And it really doesn't get much better than this. I didn't have the overwater bungalow this time. I had one on the beach, which had its beautiful garden. It's a freestanding house. And I don't really need to be over the water because that's not my world. I don't jump in with... all those wonderful creatures, but a lot of people do, and it's a great thing to do. But, go to the Maldives if you can, and if you can afford it, the St. Regis is a top choice.
7: I tell you what, I would love to go to the Maldives, but or the Maldives. What is it, Maldives or Maldives?
13: Well, this is exactly what John says. And look, I think it's still Maldives, but it doesn't matter.
7: Okay, it's okay. Well,
13: as long as you know where you're going.
7: From Australia, I know there is one option direct, but generally speaking, it's a little bit remote in a way, isn't it? Because you have to either go via Singapore or Sri Lanka, or it can take a long time to get there.
13: I'm a real hopper because tonight, in fact, I'm about to jump on the Qantas flight back to Darwin, and I've chosen to hop through Darwin in both directions. And so if you like me and you don't like being up there for a long time, then it's good. But I think it's a great thing to be able to come through Singapore or Kuala Lumpur. You know, I keep on saying that Kuala Lumpur is pretty cheap now. You know, I stayed at the Shangri-La in Kuala Lumpur for about $200 a night. And it's a classic old hotel. And, you know, it's a really, really good to be able to hop and shop, you know, because there's not a lot of shopping malls in the Maldives. But I tell you what, the duty-free at Mali Airport is one of the last bastions of reasonably priced duty-free. I nearly decided to start smoking again.
7: Well, that's the Maldives or Maldives. Tell us about Singapore, what you've been doing there.
13: Singapore has been great. First day at the St. Regis, you know, another wonderful property. St. Regis have the great tradition of sabrage. Every afternoon, you go down to the lobby and they put the knife through the cork of a bottle of none other than Runart, a magnum of Runart champagne, which is a top champagne. Mm. And that happens every day. So if you're an in-house guest, come down and share a glass. I'm now at an amazing hotel called the Artisan. That's Artyzen. Yes, I said Z, Generation Z. It's a wonderful hotel. I reckon the Australians have done the breakfast menu because you can have our national breakfast dish of bacon, avocado and eggs on toast. And, you know, it's a lovely little spot here, a brand new building, a rooftop pool. I've just been in for my afternoon swim before I came to the airport.
7: Tough.
13: So it's a great little place. And Singapore's been great this time. I got to go to Sentosa today. I went to Sentosa years ago when there was a monorail and two resorts and a beach.
7: I went there for Universal Studios. That's where that is, isn't it, I think?
13: That is exactly where it is. And, of course, it's all very Disney now. And I was at the Shangri-La Resort for lunch, the Russa Sentosa, and you see all these bags destined for the Disney ship that now calls Singapore home. This is the ship that was to be built for the defunct Singapore cruise line, Dream Cruises, who were great, but they went broke during the pandemic because they weren't allowed to put too many people on board, therefore didn't make money. Anyway, the ship got finished off by Disney. And it's a massive ship. It looks like one of the cargo ships. It's so large. One of the car containers, you know. But it's going to be a luxury ship and, you know, there's thousands of people on board. And Disney, Singapore's gone completely Disney. But, you know, there is part of the Shangri-La complex is a day resort. You can get a day pass for the resort. Let's say you're in between flights or you've checked out early.
7: Yeah.
13: You can go to Sentosa, get yourself a day pass. They've got all sorts of things like cabanas and restaurants. And my pick, I've got to come back for this because I was too early this morning in there, a go-kart track. And you've got a big, you know, that Top Gear section where they compare you against, you know, the other drivers and all of that. Well, here you can compare
7: yourself. Fastest driver in a reasonably priced car, I think they used to call.
13: Exactly. Yeah. That's Jeremy Clarkson. Anyway, here you can compare yourself to none other than Jenson Button, Charles Leclerc, and one of the other drivers. So you can have a real competition against yourself and the pros. And it's here to stay.
7: I still love go-karting. I mean, now I feel it for about a week afterwards, but it's got a lot of fun.
13: Exactly.
7: That's a lot of fun.
13: Yeah, especially when you go in one of those little tub bucket seats. And
7: Suspension. Who needs suspension? What about power adapters? I mean, what's your experience with that, particularly when you've been flipping around like you have Maldives and Singapore and back here in Australia and whatever? Yeah,
13: I don't know about you, but every time I travel, I forget something. I leave something at home and I leave something from on the road. So this time, I left my power adapters at home. I needn't have worried because I actually have found that everywhere I've stayed, bar one, has had these new universal power adapters. Honestly, I must have missed them the first time around. I reckon they might have been around for a few years, but I never noticed.
7: Yeah.
13: So this time I've enjoyed just being able to plug my Australian things in. And in fact, where I've been until today, the Artisan, was the one hotel that didn't have our plugs. But that was easy. I just made a phone call to reception they sent up two adapters, and for good measure, they bought me two more the next morning. So problem solved easily here at the Artisan.
7: The worst experience I had with power adapters, I think, was Switzerland. Off memory, Switzerland likes to be neutral. They don't want to have the euro. They don't want to take sides in things, and they want their own power adapter, or PowerPoint.
13: Yeah, because here in Singapore, you have the British adapter, three prong, but I wouldn't buy shares in a company that makes power adapters anymore.
7: There we go. The Crown Princess, some news on that?
13: Oh, these Aussies and Kiwis that are globetrotting the world, they've passed the hump. They're more than halfway through now, and they're in they're probably as far away from home as they're going to get, because they're in Greenland, Bjork country. They were in Reykjavik yesterday, and they're around in Grundarfjord today, and then they'll continue their journey across the North Atlantic. They'll go to northeastern Canada. They're going to go to New York. I'm not sure they're going to see a Yankees match that John would like to see, but I think there's something on in sport there. and then they'll go through the Panama Canal. The long way back home, they're going to go via South America and crossing the Pacific. So we'll keep an eye on them.
7: 115 days.
13: Yeah, unbelievable.
7: What's the longest job done? I think I did 35. I thought that was okay. I don't know if I'd want to do much more.
13: Yeah, I haven't often done 35 in one go, but I used to go to Europe, 6, 7 to 42? Okay, I used to do 6 weeks. Yeah. On a wonderful ship called the Royal Viking Sun. That was 3 fortnightly cruises. You'd never repeat an itinerary, and so that was 42 nights, and that was about the most I've done in one stretch. But if you add it all up, I'm about 4,000 days. Although I think I've stopped counting at 4,000 days. But, I don't cruise as much as I used to, but, I've got to do it a couple of times a year, and it gets you.
7: It does.
13: You've got to go back.
7: I only went on my first one about 16 years ago, but then it's become a very regular thing, I can tell you.
13: Excellent.
7: Yeah.
13: Fantastic.
7: Well, I've got to leave it there,
13: Maybe
7: Richard.
13: Maybe we'll sail together one day, mate.
7: Maybe we will. We're out of time. You'll talk to John next week.
13: Good on you, Warren. Thanks again.
5: The temperature's dropping. We're enjoying another winter in CQ, but who knows how cold it'll get. We know who knows. Central Queensland's favourite weatherman, Mike Griffin. Whether it's tips about weather on the way, rainfall readings and record minimums, or just about what we're in for on the weekend, listen for the comprehensive rundown from Mike Griffin. Thanks to Thinkwater for everything water, irrigation and pumping. 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
7: Text line 0460873873. So tonight we've been talking a little bit about cracker night, which we haven't had in New South Wales for 40 years, but they still have in the Northern Territory. It's how we got on the topic. We're talking to the duck and we're talking about the Northern Territory. And there's been a lot of confusion and I've only just worked out why. Because like a lot of things in Australia, such as public holidays, whatever, there wasn't a uniform cracker night across the states. So I've got a text here from Melbourne saying it was November 5. I've got another one from Brisbane about Guy Fawkes night saying it was November 5. And I remember it in May, but actually at the last part of it was in June in New South Wales. It was the Queen's birthday long weekend.
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7: And that pretty much wraps us up for this Thursday evening. It's been Warren Moore filling in for John Stanley. Now, John's been a bit crook, which is why I'm here for tonight. But fingers crossed, he'll be right as rain and back with you when the program returns on Monday. We've had a few texts and requests that we've gone through the night to play some Bonnie Tyler because sadly we've heard this evening that she's passed away at the age of 75. Some big, big hits there too for Bonnie Tyler, Holding Out for a Hero, Lost in France, and her death announced by her family on her website, saying that Bonnie unexpectedly passed away last night in hospital in Portugal as a result of illness, an illness she was being treated for. Here she is. It's Total Eclipse of the Heart, Bonnie Tyler.

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1: Hello, I'm Jamel Wells. Indian Prime Minister Narendra Modi has received a roaring reception at a community event in Melbourne. Federal politics reporter Nelson Scott.
2: More than 35,000 members of the Indian diaspora have descended upon Marvel Stadium for the Melbourne Meets Modi cultural extravaganza. Revelers danced to the beat of traditional drums and sitars as the crowd repeatedly chanted the Indian Prime Minister's name. Both Anthony Albanese and Mr. Modi addressed the lively crowd, with Mr. Albanese saying, "The energy in the venue defines the Australia-India relationship.
3: The positivity and promise of our two nations."
2: One attendee says the Indian PM speech was the highlight.
4: Everyone was excited for the moment and, the vibe was amazing.
2: The event follows a day of high-level diplomatic talks, which saw the two nations lock in a uranium export agreement. Nelson Scott at Marvel Stadium, Melbourne.
1: Police in South Australia are looking into a regional hospital death during Telstra's nationwide outage. The telco and police initially advised they had no reports of fatalities linked to the outage. Family members of the person who died have since contacted police. Officers are trying to identify who fired shots at a house in Sydney's west while two children were inside. No one was injured in the attack at Guildford, which police believe was targeted. Acting Superintendent Andrew McKay says they're investigating possible links to organised crime.
5: Shooting at a house, someone would expect that it's likely someone could be injured or killed, and a number of detectives are working to identify those involved.
1: Unions are calling for urgent reform to improve conditions for teachers in Queensland. A Queensland Teachers Union survey has found 57% of respondents experience verbal aggression most days in the classroom. Research from Flinders University shows financial barriers are not the only reason Australian families are having fewer children. Parents report sleep deprivation, stress and a lack of childcare make the prospect of another baby less realistic. Lead author Professor Damien Riggs says it's already having an effect.
6: So we're already currently at below replacement rate, which means we're not giving birth to enough children to replace the number of people who are dying. That will become an issue in decades to come.
1: And Welsh singer Bonnie Tyler has died at 75. Her family says she died in hospital in Portugal where she was being treated for an illness. In finance, the Australian dollar's buying around 69 US cents.
0: Denture Solutions. Dentures so comfortable, you'll forget you even have them. 994RO. Your sport now.
1: Fremantle has overcome a goalless first half and 25-point deficit to beat Sydney by 38 points in Perth. The final score, 111-73, in front of a crowd of almost 56,000. In the NRLW, the Broncos beat the Sharks 22-16 in Sydney. Origin player of the series, Nathan Cleary, is backing Laurie Daly to retain the Blues coaching job next year. It's understood Daly is considering walking away after clinching a shock series win. Fly half Declan Meredith will make his Wallabies debut on Saturday against France after injuries to Carter Gordon and Ben Donaldson. And Gout Gout has been ruled out of the World Under 20 Championships after suffering a serious hamstring injury at training in Brisbane. You're up to date. That's the latest news and sport.
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13: Partly cloudy day again today across Capricornia with a slight chance of a shower, heading for a top of 25 for Rocky after a minimum of 13, similar for Saturday. Yeppoon 21 today, Gladstone 23, Billawheeler 24.
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1: And here we are, Friday morning, 10th of July. Filling in for one more show for Tony McManus on 3AW, 6PR and 5AA in Adelaide. And then it's back to normal next week for the listeners to Tony's show. It's been great having you here with us for the last 2 weeks. 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Have a quick look at the weather around the country as well and see where we're at in terms of the temperature, because it feels like it's pretty cold. Mind you, it's 16 degrees at the moment in Perth, so not that cold in Perth. About 10 degrees in Adelaide. They're not giving me the feels-like temperature, probably because they know how much pleasure that gives me. 5 degrees in Melbourne. It's pretty cold in Melbourne, 5 degrees, and also 5 degrees in Canberra at the moment too. And currently in Brisbane, 13 degrees. For Sydney, we are looking at 11 degrees. Not one of those gave me the feels-like temperature. Well, sometimes you just got to deal with what's in front of you. Before we get to the news, let's have a look and see about the lunar effect and where we're at with that. Because today is the 28th Lunar Day, and the symbol of the day today is the swamp. Well, there you go. Let's try and drain the moon if we can. Here's your words of wisdom for today, according to the lunar sun, or moon, depending on where you're standing at the moment. There is no wisdom like silence. It's very important today that you don't have any teeth pulled. Okay, well, make sure you think about that if you go to the dentist. You should avoid beans today, but you should have dinner made out of buckwheat. Buckwheat? Are we in Tennessee? Today's a good day to improve your economic situation. And the most active part of your body in terms of organs today is your larynx. Also, today's the best day for love affairs. Oh, wonder if Nicholas is aware of that. I'm sure he probably is. Although we haven't heard from Nicholas for a couple of days. Okay, shall we have a quick look at the worldometers? Because I like that, and then we'll get into the crunchy stuff. Currently, we have how many billions of people in the world at the moment? 8,303,652,864 and going up every couple of seconds. But where's the statistics that I like? There has been, so far, since midnight, $1,334 spent on weight loss programs in America. See, that's the kind of stuff you can come to this show and find out about. You tell me anybody else that can give you that statistic, I'll tell you, they're dreaming. Today is day 133 of the Iran conflict. How does this differ from the previous 131 days? It's a bloody mess. No other way you can't mitigate this, you can't sugarcoat it. That's where we're at. We are in the same situation we were on day one. Except now, let's be honest, we have a stronger regime, they're saying, in Iran. And the leaders that have replaced the former leader are now more hardline. We're led to believe that. Have we managed to stop the threat of a nuclear threat from Iran? Well, I don't know the answer to that. Does anybody know the answer to that? Donald Trump has declared the Iran ceasefire is over and the U.S. are launching new retaliatory strikes.
2: We attacked very powerfully last night. The very dangerous people from Iran, they're sick. There's something wrong with them. We said, go and do your funeral stuff. And instead of that, they start shooting rockets at ships yesterday. And so we hit them very hard last night, very hard.
1: That ain't the only place. Putin is likely to escalate the Ukraine war. Sources say there's a high probability of escalation in coming months. And Putin sees full Donbass control as his essential victory at the moment. Kyiv says intelligence shows Putin preparing new operations, possibly beyond Ukraine with the drone strikes on refineries and ports. Closer to home, the Albanese government's big spending and high tax agenda has helped drive up rents and also locked aspiring homeowners out of an increasingly unaffordable market. Latest data has revealed that rents have surged by 12% over the past year. Interest rates have risen three times over that period since the aspirational Labour May federal budget. The word, incidentally, aspirational wasn't mine, but that's one of the words they want to use. Prime Minister Anthony Albanese and the Indian leader Narendra Modi have struck an agreement to boost resource exports. Here is the Indian PM.
3: We have signed an important agreement today on nuclear energy. This will pave the way for uranium supplies from Australia to India and give our clean energy objectives fresh momentum. Our cooperation in critical minerals is important for our strategic security and clean energy transition.
1: And obviously that being not necessarily the voice, well, it wasn't the voice of the Indian Prime Minister. That was an interpreter as well. Always wondered about a job as an interpreter, you know. I mean, because, you know, the whole world is, and it's the same thing as when you're giving interpretation through sign language. The whole world is waiting to see what it is you're trying to say. And you may not know the interpretation of a particular word, but you've got to keep going. It's a really hard job, I imagine. You've got to get the word as they're saying it and then interpret the word in your head and then say it in real time. So you would have to have such an incredibly vast knowledge of the language that you're interpreting, both languages, to be able to pick the word, interpret it in real time whilst listening to the next word they say. Wow, that's a pretty big job, isn't it? What else we got going on in the world? Well, Annika Wells has responded to the Telstra debacle. Is there any other word for it?
4: In some instances, calls are going straight to message bank. In some instances, 000 calls were not going through. So working overnight to try and address that, I think it's been, it has been largely resolved, but there are still residual problems.
1: So it hasn't been largely resolved then. Andrew Hastie has been talking about monoculture and multiculturalism.
5: I think monoculturalism as put out by Pauline Hanson and multiculturalism as, you know, advocated by some people on the left are both loaded political terms. You've got the woke right pushing for monoculturalism. You've got the woke left pushing for multiculturalism. I sit with most sensible mainstream Australians somewhere in the centre. I think there is a third way. I think we're all signed up to the Australian project. I think immigration has happened. That's a reality. It doesn't matter where you're from or what colour your skin is. If you sign up to our shared language, which is English, our shared institutions like Parliament and the rule of law or our judiciary, and if you sign up to our shared symbol, that is the Australian national flag, then you're Australian. It doesn't matter if you have a curry on the weekend or whether you go to mass at a Greek Orthodox church or whether you celebrate the China New Year, if you sign up to those things, you're Australian. And so people who are trying to push us into monoculturalism or multiculturalism for political reasons, I think is unhelpful and it's divisive to our country.
1: Well, on the subject of which, Pauline Hanson has been hailed one of the bravest politicians on the planet because she caught up with the controversial British activist Tommy Robinson. I don't know whether or not Pauline was doing this for a podcast, incidentally.
6: Hello.
7: Hi.
6: Here's a famous man.
7: It's a pleasure to meet you.
6: Thank you.
7: Yeah, thank you. I've watched your fight from afar for a long time.
6: Thank you.
7: For years. Yeah. And I want to say thank you for the comments when you spoke up for me at times when I've been rock bottom.
6: I've been there myself, and when people stood up for me,
7: that's a good
6: why feeling. I never forget it.
1: Well, there you go. And we'll talk more about that throughout the morning. Okay, here's the number, 131-873. If you've just joined us, on what I consider to be my favourite day of the week because we have lots of segments, regular segments, that we do on a Friday morning. One's called Peeping Tom, which is where we talk to a famous celebrity about their career. This morning, we're going to talk to Mark Holden, who's done everything, plus... Will you wait till you hear some of the stories about Mark Holden's career? You won't believe some of the things that he's done. And the barrister's only part of it. And the carnations on Countdown is the other. So that's coming up. It's also Paranormal Friday. This morning we're going to speak to one of the world's most eminent horror movie experts. You won't believe the cultural impact and societal reflections that horror movies have. And I always just thought a horror movie was a horror movie. But when you look at the difference between horror movies and also the timing of horror movies, it's amazing how much, and I didn't even realise this, it reflects what's going on in society. Did you know that? We'll talk about that. We'll talk tennis with Craig Gabriel. And also we have a segment on Friday morning we call Behind the Song. And how that works is we get a famous song and we speak to the people that have released the song. The person that wrote the song will tell us. And the Suite are about to tour Australia later on. I think a couple of months, I think. I'll give you the dates. We're going to talk about the famous Suite song, Fox on the Run. So there's a whole heap coming up between now and when, you know, the normal people wake up and go about their day-to-day activities. What kind of night we're going to have tonight then? It's up to you. Do you want to get serious? Do you want to have a bit of fun? I don't mind. The phones are yours. Whatever you want to talk about. 131-873. And I'll get to your calls after this.
0: We've spun up another winner on the 4RO Wonder Wheel, thanks to Harvey Norman Electrical and Computers.
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0: Hetfield, the Sweet Tour, every single one of them's dead, says Bruce. Well, no, there's not. There's one original member, Andy Scott, and that's who I'm talking to a bit later on this morning. Bit of Fox on the Run business. Great story behind that song, too. Hello, Chris at Laylaw. How are you, my friend? He says, once again, Albo's demonstrated he's an idiot, incapable of addressing Australia's most concerning issues. What else we got here? Joe says, how can the current Iranian regime possibly be more hardline, Phil? Well, because I read an article about them in the Wall Street Journal yesterday, and the Wall Street Journal journalist who had investigated the story said the new regime is more hardline than the previous and also younger. So that's where I got that from. Didn't just make it up, incidentally. Hello, Jenny. How are you? Thank you so much for your text. Really, it was nice to hear from you. And it's been great to hear from you through the last couple of weeks, as it has been for all of our new listeners as well. Tony's back next week. Want to give a shout out. This is Vicky to Vern. Vern, are you okay? Because we haven't heard from you. How's your health? Another one says, it's been great listening to you. Thank you. I haven't got your name, so I can't give you a credit. And somebody else says, John was away, Phil. He definitely got the wiggles, bugles, sniffles. You know what? I told you that last night and he dismissed it. Robin says that Trump has made a mess of the world. I think I pretty much got to most people as well. So let's get to the phone. And this is quite exciting because Cameron's on at Botanic Ridge. Morning, Cameron. Pardon my ignorance. Where's Botanic Ridge?
1: Good morning, Phil. It's southeast suburbs of Melbourne.
0: Okay.
1: Cranbourne.
0: Pardon my ignorance on that one. It's good to have you on the show, my friend. And can I say, can you tell everybody about this particular phone call that we're having at the moment, the significance of it?
1: Well, besides 32 years of me calling up radio, be in Melbourne or regional Victoria or up border in Albury, New South Wales, I just want to say thank you to you for me, first time being on your show.
0: There it is. Hold on. First time caller. Oh, magnificent. What a way to start the morning. She said I was a first time caller, but a long time. What kind of dog have you got in the background there, Cameron? Who was that I heard barking?
1: No, we don't have a dog.
0: Are you sure? Was that a ghost? I heard a phantom. I could have sworn a phantom dog barking in the background.
1: Well, Phil, that's a story for another time.
0: It may be, but you,
1: wish you...
0: you have called on Paranormal Friday, so we'll look for the news tomorrow and see if anybody in Botanic Ridge was bitten by a ghost dog, and we'll know it was you.
1: That's what I like, Phil. You bring a certain charm, a freshness to the overnights. It's a good quality to have. You've done a sterling job,
0: and we wish you
1: all the best for the future, and hope anyone who calls up don't disrespect Phil, just let him do his job.
0: Crikey.
1: In everybody's defense,
0: I have every right to come on and say what they want. But listen, you can thank me until that, ghost dog bites you, and then somehow I feel it'll all be my fault.
1: Okay, Phil, take care. Have a good weekend. Thanks for your time, sir.
0: No, you're welcome. Thank you, Cameron. Thanks for calling through. And call anytime, by the way. I'll still be here, too.
1: I will. Bye for now.
0: Thank you. That was Cameron. Let's go to Jim in West Footscray. A lot to cover here, Jim. Good morning, mate. How are you? Jim. Oh, Jim fell asleep. Jim's fallen asleep. He's snoring in the background there. I mean, what does that tell you about me, right? I've been on 25 minutes and I've already put one of our listeners to sleep. Unless he's... No, he's definitely... Either Jim's fallen asleep or... I've got a theory. He's being attacked by a wild ghost boar. Yeah, that did sound like a wild ghost boar to me. Let's go to Wodonga. So you're on the good side of Albury. How are you, Jeff?
2: Never been better.
0: What, sorry?
2: I've never been better.
0: Oh, good. I wasn't sure what you said then. It sounded like I'm in Merriweather, and I was going to go, well, you're on the wrong side of Albury in that case. What have you got for us, Jeff? Good morning, mate.
2: Well, I'm the first caller as well.
0: Oh, hang on, everybody. Wow, two in a row before 12:30. She said I was a first time. Different time zones in other places.

0: too early to try getting into that nap of mathematics. Well, it's a pleasure having you on, mate. Thank you so much, Jeff. What's on your mind, mate?
1: Wages for politicians and superannuation for politicians.
0: Yeah.
1: Let me tell you, I've got the Constitution in front of me. There is no provision in our Constitution for them to receive wages or superannuation.
0: Is that right?
1: What they're entitled to is absolutely Section 48 of the Constitution states they get an allowance only.
0: Is
1: not,
0: that right?
1: Not. And that's Section 48. You can look it up yourself.
0: Section 48. Well, I've got to tell you, I'm going to be honest. In my 63 years, I don't think I've ever looked at the Constitution, let alone download it from the internet.
1: Yeah, well, you've got to be careful because there's two constitutions. There's a lawful one, which is the 1901 Constitution or 1900, and there's one that the government have just put together called the several things, 1988 Constitution, which is hasn't been ratified and never will be. So you've got to be careful which one you get.
0: So you got the 1900 one, which was ratified. You got the 1988 one. When did they decide to start using this for their own benefit?
1: Well, the 88 one?
0: Yeah, the 88 one, yeah.
1: It's only draft, but under the Evidence Act, and I think it's 138 of the 35 of the Evidence Act, when the judges are making decisions, they can use it. Even though it hasn't been given royal assent, hasn't been a referendum, but they've got this little thing called the Evidence Act where they can bring it in if they want to.
0: Evidence Act 138. So how did you come upon this?
1: I've been studying this for probably 30 years.
0: What are you, a lawyer or a constitution lawyer, barrister, anything like that?
1: No, I'm a constitutionalist.
0: Right.
1: I'm just very interested in the Constitution.
0: You're a little bit like the lawyer in the movie The Castle.
1: Oh, yes.
0: You know what? In fact, if they'd had you, they wouldn't have had to bring up Mabo or the Vibe because you just had the Constitution.
1: That's exactly spot on.
0: Well, that's really interesting, Jeff. That's really interesting.
1: The other point is that superannuation, the wages came in around 1952 where they didn't get the allowance. They got wages. Now, what that did, that actually made them unconstitutional because they become a public servant. And under the Constitution, Section 40.5, you can't get money from the Crown. That means if you're a public servant, and be a politician at the same time. Unlawful.
0: I want to hear you at a press conference with Albo putting your hand up, and I want you to quote Section 48, Draft 138 of the Evidence Act, and Section 40.5. See what he thinks of that.
1: The other thing is that he's been unlawfully elected because...
0: Really?
1: The government... Absolutely. They're all crooks. Under the Constitution, you have to have a writ from the Governor-General. Well, in 1973, Gough Whitlam removed the Queen. You've got the Queen of Australia, which is an unlawful entity, and we're operating as an unlawful, rabble. In fact, the Queen's gone. Therefore, the Governor General, the Queen's representative, cannot sign a writ for an election.
0: Wow, this is...
1: So all since 1973 are not worth the paper they're written on.
0: Mate, this is, to quote my good radio friend Tony Martin, this is dizzy stuff. So we've got, the Prime Minister may not even be the Prime Minister. Wow, I hope he's listening.
1: No, well, there's no such thing as a Prime Minister in our Constitution. You will not find it. It is not there.
0: Crikey. I feel like, you know, we're just skating over something here that could be groundbreaking. Jeff, good to talk to you, my friend.
1: Scary
0: indeed, especially if you're elbow. Jeff, have a good weekend, mate. Thank you so much. Some good stuff there. Cheers, buddy. Wow. 131-873. It's maybe Mabo, and it may be the vibe, but it's not the Constitution.
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0: Okay, let me get to a couple more texts. Section 48, Patrick says, of the Constitution commences with the words, until the Parliament otherwise provides. The Parliament long ago otherwise provided regarding Commonwealth politicians' remuneration. I'm afraid your caller was talking nonsense. Well, I liked it. I thought it was good, especially the bit where he said the Prime Minister isn't the Prime Minister. Cheers, Patrick. Peter said, Phil's on the air. It's time to party hard. Well, my idea of partying hard is getting a chair somewhere at 9 o'clock and then, you know, like, hopefully it's at home. Jerry, how are you? According to the Bureau of Meteorology, Phil, in the Shire, it's currently 8.7 degrees, but it feels like 7.3. And while I feel special, I prefer to feel warmer. Well, I feel special that you feel special because you know what the feels like. I was on hold once for over an hour and I woke up 45 minutes after the time I checked. And so I presume I fell asleep. I wonder how many times Qantas hears somebody asleep on the other end of the line. That was Maggie who said that. I think it was Maggie, wasn't it? Because Maggie sent me another one as well, which I'll get to in a sec. Hey, Phil, says Rob, last week the Federal Housing Minister, Claire O'Neill, quoted, "The main driver of what happens in the housing market is interest rates. Under the Albanese government, interest rates have only gone down 3 times in 4 years. Labour policies increase the cost to employers who put the prices up, and government spending continues to contribute to inflation, which determines interest rates." Well, thank you very much for that. Prue McSween, my radio girlfriend, hello. "If horror movies reflect the current times, Phil, the ones playing here at the moment would be called Down Under Doomed, The Shaggy PM Story, Planet of the Destroyer, or Psycho Pollies." Bless you, Prue McSween. Mick says, "Phil, no mention of Bonnie Tyler." And I just realised, because I had two news stories for the top of the hour when I did the wrap-up, and I missed these two. One of them was Bonnie Tyler's died at the age of 75. She was put into a medically induced coma after undergoing emergency intestinal surgery. She was a good singer who was once described by Molly Meldrum as sounding like a female Rod Stewart, I remember, from Countdown. The other story, just very quickly, I wanted to mention is the British right-wing populist leader Nigel Farage has pretty much spectacularly backfired with his announcement, with his gamble that he would step down. So now he's going to put himself up for an election as a member for Clacton upon Sea. The only other person he's running against, and this really tickled me, the only other person he's running against is Count Binface, a comedian who has a bin on his head and has 200,000 followers on X, the platform. I love it. Sometimes British politics just makes me smile. Sean's in Tasmania. Whereabouts in Tassie are you, Sean? Morning.
9: Launceston, yeah. It's cold here this morning. You never said Tassie on the weather earlier.
0: Well, I didn't know we were going down to Tassie. So are you listening on the app?
9: Yeah, I'm listening on the app. I listen on the app regularly.
0: Right, whereabouts are you?
9: In May, Launceston.
0: Launceston.
9: I had to go to work in that freezing cold on a motorbike. I had to ride a half an hour away and stand in a cold street all day stopping traffic.
0: Crikey, what kind of bike are you riding?
9: It's only a 250 sports bike, but it goes all right.
0: Yeah, that's it. So currently in Launceston, it's 7 degrees and it feels like 7 degrees.
9: Yeah, well, it's cold, but it's not real cold. When it gets below zero, it's a bit cold. Once it starts going under the zero...
0: Well, that's it. It's any man's, you know, land. What are you learning on the guitar?
9: I'm learning how to play it, actually, but what I'm finding is the hardest thing to learn how to play it is actually getting your fingers to do what you want them to do and hold these chords right.
0: Yeah, yeah, that's right. I was going to make some really horrendous comment there along the lines of Kylie Minogue and the Prime Minister. I'm glad I didn't. Can you, what are you playing? What kind of guitar you got there? Can you play a bit to us?
9: Oh, not really at the moment. It's a Fender guitar. It's an electric guitar. I don't think you'll be able to hear it on the phone.
0: Well, you put the phone down, pop over there, plug it in.
9: All right, I'll stick it on. I'll just play a quick little bit of something.
0: Okay, play Smoke on the Water.
9: No, I can't play Smoke on the Water.
0: Oh, crikey. Okay, that's all right. Okay, it's not, well, obviously, it's not going to be too loud. Your neighbours aren't going to get upset, are they?
9: No.
0: All right, okay. What's this piece that you're going to play called, Sean, or is it your own composition?
9: It's just Bits of Things.
0: Bits of Things. I like that. It's a good name for a song. This is Bits of Things. What key is this going to be in?
9: What key? Well, I don't really know. It's
0: doesn't know
9: the two top strings.
0: Yeah, the two top keys. That sounds like a G and a B to me. All right, let's have a little bit of Bits and Things all the way live from Launceston in Tasmania. Ladies and gentlemen, put your hands together for Sean.
9: I'm terrible. I'm just a learner, but oh well.
0: Doesn't matter. Sean, that was brilliant. That, you know what that was?
9: What?
0: Nirvana.
9: Nirvana?
0: That's what it sounded like to me.
9: It sounded like something.
0: Bits and Bits by Nirvana, the unpublished track. Sean, keep at it, mate. Good on you.
9: Yeah, thank you. You have a good night.
0: You too, my friend. Let's have a listen to John from Moorabbin's latest poetry attempt. How are you, mate? How's it all going with the poetry?
9: Yeah, good. I went to Cayenne today.
0: Yeah.
9: And I got quite a good warm welcome and applaud from people.
0: Good one. Have you got one for me this morning? Is this a quick one for me?
9: I have.
0: Okay, fantastic. Yes, What's this one called?
9: It's called The Cruel Sea, A Paradise to Me.
0: Brilliant. I love it. It's both poignant, but also somehow expressive.
9: Yeah, well, it's very expressive. You'll wait till you hear it.
0: Well, I can't wait. Are you ready?
9: An ocean shore, a paradise where parents and children play. And fishers spend the night fishing till the break of day. The waning tide slips slowly away from the shore. And the ink-black sky engulfs the blue, which is seen no more. The hot summer wind has blown away the clouds, and the beach now deserted of a thronging crowds. In the heat of summer night, the sand is dotted with fleshly forms. Then in the morning, the beach is battered by violent storms.
0: That is The Cruel Sea, mate. I think you've captured the swell, the erosion of the sand, and also...
9: It's two old verses.
0: Oh, okay, sorry.
9: Do you want to hear them?
0: Oh, yeah.
9: The rich from their window view the scene played out below. Figures run for cover as the storm gathers and strength and waves billow. From a soft rhythmic ripple to a rushing, roaring tide. In a matter of minutes, if you were in it, you would have died.
0: Oh, that's
9: the cruel, cruel sea feels no compassion and has no mercy. But by her smite, sinking ships, she shows off her supremacy. A rogue shark lurks beneath the surface, seeking out its prey. God help those who are found by him swimming in the bay.
0: I don't know. I'm speechless.
9: Are you?
0: If I was a lighthouse, I would shine especially on you, my friend.
9: Oh, thank you.
0: You're most welcome. Yeah. Thank you so much for blessing us with your poetry over the last couple of weeks. You know I'm here. Yeah. If you need to ring me or if you want to ring me, I would be honoured to hear more of your poetry, my good friend.
9: Okay, no worries.
0: Good on you, John. Hey, Reg just texted me. Hello, Reg. Haven't heard from you for a while. How are you? 131-873 is the phone number. David's there. Tony's there. Russell, Joanne, Justin, Tiffy. See you there, Tiffy. Got your email today. We've got Nathan. We've got Len. I want to get to you all before the sun comes up, which is about a long time. So hopefully you won't be on hold that long because I want to get to everybody next.
10: 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And you could be spending up big at Perry's IGA. 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It's the 4RO Perry's IGA Secret Sound. And right now, it sounds like this. Yes, the 4RO Perry's IGA Secret Sound. 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Thanks to Perry's IGA, Wandle Dean Street and your food. 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
0: My radio girlfriend, Prue McSween, makes me laugh. She wants a poem about a stream next time. Claire liked the poem too, by the way. What else have we got here before I go back to the phones? You've got Sean next time in the studio to play the guitar too. I'm in Hurstville. Hey, Gary, how are you, mate? I'm in Hurstville Private Hospital for the 23rd time in 3¾ years after complications from prostate cancer surgery. But I'm going okay at the moment, listening in through the app. Well, Gary, mate, thanks so much for calling through in Sutherland, and I hope you're okay after what you've been through. I hope that you've turned a corner on this one, mate. But listen, thoughts are with you, Gary. Thanks so much, mate. Maureen says, I've got a temperature for you. Feel 2.6 in Ballan, Victoria, but it feels like 0.7. You know how much I love the feels like. I live for that stuff. Also, a couple of texts, one from Jen as well, about Jim. Our caller who was telling us that he's on medication. I've enjoyed talking to Jim too, by the way. Jeff from Langley, thank you for your text as well. And Adam says, do you remember Vesna Phil used to call in? Haven't heard from her for a while. You're right. You're right. Vesna, hope you're okay. Tiffy, how are you going after the outage? I got your email too, by the way.
19: I tell you what, Philly, I just don't know... what's going to happen, because with Telstra, I'm going to have to go in and demand compensation, because the problem is, if anything had happened to me, I'm not talking about 000, sweetie, but if anything had happened to me, no one would have known I was in trouble.
0: Yeah.
19: And the reason my voice is really screwed is because I was literally screaming out in my bedroom just on my own, what the hell is going to happen if something happens to me and no one knows that I'm even alive? Because I can't even call anyone, can't talk to anyone, can't do anything.
0: Is there Can I say quickly, the issue is that you're blind, that when the Telstra outage went off, you've got an app that you call up and that's somebody that can help you find things because you hold...
19: my eyes.
0: Yeah. So you hold up the phone and then they can... you hold the phone around the room and they tell you where the keys are and things like that, which is brilliant too, by the way. Is there an app...
19: but that didn't work.
0: But it didn't work because of the Telstra outage. Is there an app that you can just use voice only for if... something happens and you need to use... well, I guess it doesn't help if the phone's off anyway, does it?
19: Well, I don't know if it's what sort of app you mean, but even if there was, nothing would work if there's no data.
0: I don't know. Legally, I don't know the answer to can you try and get some compensation for this outage, but, you know, you are among lots of other people. Yours is one of the more extreme cases.
19: I know.
0: And, of course, people, you know, like...
19: but well, it is extreme in the sense that if anything happened to me, I can't just walk out of my gate and say, hey, you know, can someone help me? Because
0: yeah.
19: I don't know who's around. I don't know, you know, and like, I've got to be careful because there are some neighbours I wouldn't even cross. One of them was actually violent 2 years ago.
0: I'm sorry to hear that.
19: So I've got to be careful.
0: Of course. Thank you, sweetie. Well, all I can say is...
19: there is some good news.
0: Yeah, okay.
19: just before you talk about that, there is some maybe good news about the hot water heater situation.
0: Oh, good.
19: I might be getting that price of
0: GST.
19: No, the it'll always be GST, sweetie. But I might be getting that. Why did I forget that word yesterday?
0: Yeah, that was what you were telling me about. Something. Yeah, they put an extra fee on top, didn't they?
19: Yeah, I might be getting that on-site inspection at price removed, maybe. Like, because, as I said to them, I'm running out of food, I'm running out of medication, the hot water that's coming out of this hot water heater is virtually non-existent I'm in the shower.
0: Yeah.
19: It's only good for washing your hands, maybe washing dishes or whatever, but hardly anything, you know, for the shower. I'm sick of it, Philly. I've had enough.
0: Yeah, I know, I know. And I feel, no, it's right, I feel your frustration. A lot of people said to me yesterday after they heard you, can you contact your local MP?
19: I've actually tried that with other...
0: As well?
19: I have tried that with other issues, but they never respond. Oh. They don't care.
0: Yeah.
19: I
0: know this is no consolation to you at all, but you're also part of a lot of people that were really angry about that adage yesterday. I mean, again, that's no consolation, and I'm not trying to, you know, to...
19: But this is the thing, Philly. This is the thing. My phone is the damn radio.
0: Yeah.
19: Like, you know, I can't use a digital radio because everything's on the screen.
0: Yeah.
19: Apps have, you know, I use what's called VoiceOver, which is a screen reader on the iPhone, like on all Apple devices. So I didn't even know it was an outage until 4 minutes past nine when I came out of the shower and I managed to turn 3RW on. And that was when the traffic report said that there was a Telstra outage and V-Line was down. And I'm thinking, that's why I can't get anything.
0: Yeah.
19: Like, I took the SIM cards out.
0: Well, you did the same thing I did.
19: Reset everything. Yeah, I did everything.
0: Same thing I did. And I was even saying to Hudson with an H, he was going, what's wrong with your phone? And he goes, oh. And then I asked other people and they didn't know. And I thought it was my phone. I'm going to be here next week, Tiffy. Let's explore some more options next week, okay?
19: All right, sweetie. Love you. God bless.
0: Love you too. Have a good weekend, Tiffy. Good luck.
19: Oh, bless you, darling.
0: Bless you. And not long to that hot water system now, so that's going to be fantastic. And also, let's get to Len quickly before I get to the news update, listening also in Melbourne through 3AW. Do you have more on the Constitution, or is this Mabo or just the vibe?
16: All right.
0: How are you, Len?
16: Oh, good, thank you, Phil. Now, the guy that rang up about the Constitution.
0: Yeah.
16: What exactly did he say? Is it that they didn't really go through the process?
0: So in 1900, they had a draft. They had the one that was was put into action. But in 1988, they had a draft. But it was only a draft. And so they were using, at the moment, they're using elements of that draft as as an official constitution under some sections like 138 of the Evidence Act and section 40.5, to answer that question.
16: But is this action within the law?
0: Well, I think that what he's saying, it isn't, because it's still part of a draft and the 1988...
16: So it's not actually been implemented, this 88.
0: Well, I think that's what he's saying. It is being implemented when it shouldn't be implemented because that's just a draft of the Constitution. Does that make sense?
16: That's right. No, well, we're still under the 1900 one.
0: Okay. So when he says...
16: So the Prime Minister isn't really the Prime Minister.
0: Well, according to his assumption of his interpretation of the draft of the Constitution.
16: Well, we're talking about legalities, aren't we?
0: I would presume so. And I would presume, between you and me, I reckon that maybe he is the Prime Minister and that maybe maybe he just misread the draft. You know, but hey, if he goes to a press conference and puts his hand up and says, I've got a question, I'd like to hear Albo's answer.
16: A slip of the pen.
0: That slip of the pen. A Freudian snip.
16: Phil, let me say one thing. It was good to hear Sean playing the guitar.
0: It was a beautiful piece of music, wasn't it? Do you like the suite, incidentally?
16: Don't mind.
0: Okay. Yeah.
16: I like a lot of music.
0: We're going to hear the history.
16: I'm pretty old, Phil.
0: Well, same as me. Well, then you'd remember Fox on the Run.
16: That brings back very bad memories.
0: Okay, well, it's a shame we're talking about that one then. What about Ballroom Blitz?
16: No, it's amazing. As soon as I heard you say that, Fox on the Run, actually, I had a breakup with my girlfriend, and this going back very, very early 70s. Around about, I think that song came out around about 74.
0: Yeah, that's right. Well, yeah, I'm going to have to play
16: it. I broke up the same week that that song, well, she left me. And I was absolutely heartbroken. And but anyway,
0: well, you know, it could have been worse.
16: To another nice young lady for 46 years now.
0: That's brilliant, Len. I better get to the news, but let me say this: it could have been worse. You could have said I got bitten by a fox and lost my leg in 1974. So at least you don't have that to worry about, mate. You have a good weekend, Len. All right.
16: You too, mate.
0: Good on you, buddy. Let's get the news update and then back with more of your calls.
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0: Hey, Bridget, got your text and a hello to Lana. To Lana from you. She's lovely, isn't she, Lana? As are you. Bridget, thank you so much for your text. Let's get the news.
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28: Hello, I'm Jamel Wills. Labor's being accused of dropping the ball over the Telstra outage as the company reveals more than 600 000 calls failed. Federal politics editor Michael Packie.
29: The Albanese government has criticised the opposition's communications spokesperson, Sarah Henderson, after she test-dialed 000 during the Telstra outage. Labor Minister Tim Ayres argues Senator Henderson was reckless given the fragility of the network at the time of the crisis.
30: Can I just say to Australians, don't do what she did.
29: But Liberal leader Angus Taylor says Senator Henderson made the right call in her capacity as the shadow minister.
31: The
1: reason she has to do this is because of the failure of Labor. 7 hours. Not a word.
29: Mr Taylor argues the latest outage shows the government has failed to take the necessary steps to address the issue since last year's 000 failure involving Optus.
28: Indian Prime Minister Narendra Modi has been given a roaring reception at a cultural event in Melbourne. Mr Modi and Anthony Albanese have addressed around 35,000 members of the Indian community at Marvel Stadium. The crowd repeatedly chanted the Indian PM's name. Mr Albanese says the positive vibe reflects the relationship between the two countries.
3: The energy that we feel in here tonight defines the Australia-India partnership. It is an enthusiasm and a dynamism that drives the positivity and promise of our two nations.
28: One Nation leader Pauline Hanson has recorded a podcast with British far-right figure Tommy Robinson. It's been made 2 weeks after his interview with Carl Stefanovic, who was sacked by the Nine Network. Tommy Robinson has described Pauline Hanson as fearless and relentless. A 20-year-old man from northern New South Wales has been charged with advocating terrorism online. Police say violent extremist material has been found on his mobile phone. They say he also had weapons and ammunition. About one in five drivers say fuel is causing them budget stress. Data from comparison site Finder shows the reduction of the fuel excise discount has also led to more panic buying. A flight instructor in Argentina has jumped from an aircraft mid-flight, leaving his student pilot to land the plane on her own. The 42-year-old pilot's body has been found. The student landed the plane safely. And Welsh pop singer Bonnie Tyler has died at 75. She was best known for 1980s ballads such as Total Eclipse of the Heart and Holding Out for a Hero. Her family says she's died in hospital in Portugal.
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28: Fremantle has beaten the Swans 111-73 in their AFL clash in Perth. The Dockers are now 2 games clear on top of the ladder. Brisbane Broncos beat the Sharks 22-16 in the NRLW. Broncos fullback Tamika Upton made history, becoming the first NRLW player to score 50 career tries. Victorious Blues players have arrived home in Sydney after their Origin win over the Maroons in Brisbane. Man of the series, Nathan Cleary, says it's a highlight of his career.
4: Oh, it's right at the top, being able to represent your state. It's something I've always wanted to do as a kid, and to do it, you know, on the biggest stage and get a win like that, it's unbelievable.
28: And Gout Gout is out of the World Athletics Under-20s Championships after tearing his hamstring.
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9: Partly cloudy day again today across Capricornia with a slight chance of a shower. Heading for a top of 25 for Rocky after a minimum of 13. Similar for Saturday. Yeppoon 21 today, Gladstone 23, Billawela 24.
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1: Hang on the phone there if you're holding on to Joanne and Justin. I see you, Nathan and David, Tony and Russell. I'm getting to the calls as soon as I can. 1-3, you're all number 4 in the queue. 131-873 is the phone number. 0460-873-873 on the text. Overnights at 2GB.com on the email. You know, when I mentioned before, and I was talking about Pauline Hanson having that chat with Tommy Robinson, I flippantly and probably facetiously said, oh, she's probably doing a podcast with him. And then I heard the news bulletin, and yes, lo and behold, she is actually doing a news bulletin with him. So there you go. I wonder if one day, you know how I like to do the worldometer every morning and come up with a weird statistic? I wonder if one day it'll say, and now there are more podcasts in the world than there are actually people. On the subject of the emails, Jerry gave me a joke. This is in honour of Sean from Launceston, who was playing the guitar. But it's a little bit of a, you know, off-colour joke. I liked it, Jerry, but I can't say it on the air. But I figured a way I can do off-colour jokes by just giving the punchline. So the punchline was the judge said, first offender, and the person said, no, first I whacked him with a Gibson. This is from Helen. See, I like the punchline more. So there should just be every punchline to a dirty joke. And then if you find the joke dirty or offensive, then it's you. It's on you. I did watch the start. It's a long one from Helen, so I'll just paraphrase. I did watch the start of the late debate tonight, Phil. Saw a bit of Angus Taylor raving on about One Nation. One Nation's not the enemy. Labour is. So why in God's name would you continue raving on about One Nation? Maureen, how are you? Good to hear from you. Joe says, sounds like nobody was chanting the Prime Minister's name at Marvel Stadium last night. Ryan said, I was right about New South Wales winning the Origin. Well, there you go. Well done. Hello, David at Cannon Hill. How are you? Read my text yesterday. Looks like Senator Henderson will be indeed in strife over her Telstra call. Okay. By the way, don't forget it's coming home. We'll talk about the football on the weekend with George Stanikian a little bit later on this morning. David? And Jean said, Phil, further to our chat with the Brumbies, she said, unbelievably, the judge didn't stop the killing of the Brumbies, and what a farce this is turning out to be, and very frustrating that TV News and others aren't getting behind the story as well. She says, check out Brumbies Without Borders on the Facebook. I'm sorry to hear that news too, by the way. Thank you so much for sending that through too. I think I pretty much got to everybody, but let me speak to Russell. So, Russell, here I was, as I mentioned, you know, facetiously and flippantly saying, oh, Pauline Hanson's probably going to have a podcast. And lo and behold, she did with Tommy Robinson. What do you think?
2: Oh, goodness. I think I was like Jim, one of the early callers. I was nearly going...
1: Oh, no, sorry. I know it's on... Please bear with me, folks.
2: No, you're right, mate. Thanks very much for listening to me. Now, I don't blame Pauline Hanson, the politics. I'm a centre-left Labor supporter, so... Mm. I'm sure you get callers, say, contradicting what I'm saying.
1: Well, whenever you ring up, you get a whole bunch of people to ring up and disagree or text and disagree with you. But, you know, you're probably aware of that anyway.
2: I realise that. I'm old, but I'm not stupid.
1: Well, that's it.
2: But the thing is, you know, she contradicts things. You know, like she says, don't do this, don't do that. And the public, I blame the public and the people, not the media. The media reports what they hear and what they hear.
1: Some don't. There are some faults with the media. And let's not make, you know, the media out to be, you know, the bastion of complete truth.
2: I'm sort of getting sponsors so they can pay people like you and people this. You know, like they do it for ratings and and money from sponsors. But the thing I'm trying to say is I'm not real clever. But the thing is, she says people believe what they say. Pauline Hanson, you know, she says things and does that. And the public, through the media, contradicted Carl Stefanovic. They banned him. Channel 9, which was part of 4BC up here in Queensland, they banned him and he's lost his podcast. But Pauline...
1: He's still got his podcast, lost his TV gig and his radio job.
2: Yeah, but he's going on a going on his own, but I don't think that'll work out really well.
1: Yeah.
2: But Pauline Hanson went over that with Tommy Robinson and done a podcast with a thug, has been convicted of assault, stalking people in jail, disrespecting the law. So what does that say about Pauline Hanson's political judgment? And her advisors, like she's got...
1: I think, and I know what you're saying, I think the difference between the two is that people were surprised that that was the direction that Karl Stefanovic took his career into. And also, I guess, because he was largely affiliated and being paid by a large corporation, as opposed to Pauline Hanson, who is, of course,
2: so
1: you
2: what
1: know...
2: What about Pauline Hanson? Didn't she accept $1 million and a little yellow tractor from... Gina Reinhart,
1: but you know, it's again at the behest of the voters too. And I think if the voters find her accountable, then unlike you know Karl Stefanovic, who I said is answerable to a you know mainstream news corporation, she's at the you know the mercy of the voters. If the voters don't like it, then they'll probably get rid of her, Russell. And so you know that's the risk that she takes.
2: But why would she go over to England, first of all, to have a little sit-down conversation?
1: Because that reinforces, but that also reinforces her political views, and she's not hidden that. I'm not saying it's right. What I'm saying to you, though, is, yeah, and I can see why people are outraged that Karl Stefanovic would do it, and nobody's outraged that Pauline Hanson is doing it, and I think that's the point you're trying to make.
2: But the thing is, can I speak?
1: Yeah.
2: People are influenced by the media. And I've said this 100 times to yourself and other people. People are gullible and lazy. They're gullible because it's on the TV or the radio. They probably won't listen to me, of course. And they're lazy because they don't just... And I'm an elderly person, and I'll be gone in bed. But people are just lazy. They don't think... for themselves. It's on the TV, the radio, the newspapers.
1: Well, the biggest culprits of these are Facebooks as well and social media, more so.
2: I don't have that.
1: People, a lot of, like 90% of the things you read on Facebook are generated by bots to try and influence your opinion, whereas, you know, primarily the news and radio, except unless it's commentary and made out commentary.
2: Artificial intelligence will take your job?
1: Eventually, it'll probably take everyone's job. That's my fear.
2: And that's the thing. People don't listen to that. And who's going to put the program into the artificial intelligence to say that I don't like 4BC, I don't like 3AW, 2GB? Who's going to influence it? It's coming back to the people.
1: Yeah.
2: Don't believe it. Think for yourself, please.
1: Do me a favour. Do me a favour. Go back to my podcast and have a listen to the interview I had with AI guy last night. Did you hear the interview with the AI guy?
2: No, I don't have podcasts.
1: Okay.
2: I've got a landline. I think for myself. I listen to music. I even watch 4BC, you know, Sky News, Paul Murray, people like that, Rowan Dean, and stupid people that I disagree with vehemently. But I think for myself, if someone says something, oh, that makes sense.
1: Well, can I mention this to you? Text just came in. Robin agrees with you. She says, why don't politicians get involved in these interviews? The caller has a point. So, you see, people are listening to what you say, and you've influenced people's decisions. So, those people are pretty happy with you.
2: Well, people, that's the thing. Like I said, I'm in my late 70s, and I've got a landline, an old Telstra landline I'm talking to you now on.
1: Can I ask you, though, can I just ask you very quickly, and this is just from Paul, though, who said, what do you think, though, about Albo and his Kylie Minogue comments?
2: That was a setup. That's a joke. That was a joke. You know, like, what's he say? He's sitting on the thing I disagree with, though, he shouldn't have done it in Parliament House. But the thing is, like, he's just going along with that. And he's sort of sipping on people are saying, like, on the right-wing media, which most of the media in Australia is, he was sipping on, they say, oh, it's whiskey. Excuse me.
1: I know we've had this conversation before, and I'm gonna keep going, Russell. And you know, you're welcome to ring any time. But we have had this discussion before that, you know, the media is largely in this country left leaning, and we've done that.
2: Right-wing.
1: No, it's actually if you look at the percentage of the media, it is largely left wing, left leaning, and driven that way.
2: That's the ABC and SBS. That's all.
1: And a lot of other newspapers too.
2: The Guardian.
1: A lot
2: what
1: of people.
2: Rupert Murdoch. Come on.
1: Even Rupert Murdoch at time does also have left-leaning aspirations as well.
2: New York Times and things like this. Oh, Phil, come on.
1: You're going to agree to disagree all morning, Russell. But I appreciate talking to you. 131-873. And I'm sure you're also going to set off a lot of people who want to ring up and probably disagree with you. But people also do want to agree. And that is the joy of a democracy, and also the chance to ring up and also have your say over the radio. Nathan, thanks for hanging on. How did you go yesterday with the Telstra outage?
3: I had no reception. I had no on-call people. And people can't call me. And it was annoying. It was good for me. And it was annoying for everybody. So I heard Tiffy on the phone.
1: Oh, yeah.
3: That was a bit hard to... They were, I always listen to Tiffy. She rings up to AAW.
1: Mm-hmm.
3: And the sad of her, she couldn't get out and do things with her phone. That's a bit hard for Telstra to block her herself. But... for me, I was happy with no one calling me. Yeah, that's the main thing.
1: Yeah, yeah. Oh, by the way, can I also mention, I haven't forgotten about you as well and your request to speak to, who was it we were chasing for you, the racing car driver?
3: Yeah, Craig Lowndes.
1: We are in the process, and I said to Francis, Aussie Frank, I said, don't forget when we get Craig Lowndes that we've got to get Nathan on to ask the question. So I haven't forgotten about you.
3: And then how did you go with no...
1: What was that, sorry?
3: How did you guys, Francis and you...
1: Go
3: and
1: with...
3: No, without Telstra out?
1: Well, it happened after the show, but as I mentioned before, my phone was playing up the day before, so I think that Telstra issue was happening a lot longer than they actually, they fessed up 2.5 hours after a major outage, but my phone was playing up the day before, and I'm with Telstra, and it was the next morning when I said to Hudson with the agent.
3: My point of view is, this happens like with Optus, this time last year. My point of view is the government should do something like that fits the problems too. It's not just Telstra, not just Vodafone or Optus, but they should fix the whole network of phone network. That's what I think they should fix.
1: All right, mate. Good to talk to you. Thank you so much, Nathan. And don't forget, we've got Craig Lowndes on. By the way, our guest this morning for Peeping Tom will be Mark Holden. You know Mark Holden. A new album out. He's got a really interesting career. Wait till you hear some of the stories from Mark Holden. That's coming up a little bit later on this morning. Just getting back to, by the way, it was Russell just with Rupert Murdoch, and I felt that we were never going to get anywhere there continuing to argue. But let's not forget that Rupert Murdoch did have socialist sympathies when he was considered to be a left-wing figure by some peers. So he has expressed both left-wing and centre-left opinions in the past as well, although primarily he is known for having a right-wing agenda. 131-873 is the phone number.
0: The NRL is back. And no one is more excited than Robin from Cocoa Brew. 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
7: Okay, lots of people on the phone, and I don't want people hanging on too long, so please bear with me, and we probably won't talk as long as we normally do. So, morning, Tony. How are you, mate? You wanted to mention the tax changes. How are you, mate?
8: Well, I think what I've got to say is that the federal government, Mr. Albanese government, really, he knows how to play the game. As much as I don't like the government itself, I don't like the either party, I'll declare that. I've declared on the radio stations all the time, you know. The issue is that he's sort of like setting up that he's going to try to win the next election, or he's going to probably resign and trying to get Labor re-elected again, the way they've gone about it. Like, at least, I mean, I had my criticism about John Howard, but at least he came out and called an election for the GST. Remember that?
7: Yeah.
8: And then Bill Shorten, a couple of months before the federal election, he announced his policies, but at least before the election. This person's crazy. He's just look, I'm surprised. I thought Albanese was a nice, decent person, politician person, I thought could lead the government of the day, no matter if I support him or not, you know. But he's just like, he's doing it set up to try to people do this and that, and the rich people, the rich people are just going to invest somewhere else in other countries and whatever, and it's going to be the working poor, the work average person's going to suffer, and the renters are going to put the landlord has got it, they won't sell. So the government's not going to get all the benefit of the world, you know?
7: No, that's right, exactly.
8: It's just ridiculous. I mean, I've got a mate now, he's going to intending to sell because he can't afford it, and he said, well, if I sell now, I won't be paying 100%. If I do it now, I'll be back to the other one, 50% capital gains. But if I sell it in 2 or 3 years, I've got to pay 100%, you know. So he's going to push the button because of the Albanese government, you know what I mean?
7: Yeah, and the gap's going to get bigger between the rich and poor.
8: What I'm saying is that but see, the big problem is that one government introduces it, no one changes it. That's the problem. You think the Liberal Party are going to change it? You ask the question, Phil. I want to know, even on the AM, 2GB or 2SM or whatever, 2HD, whatever stations, ask the questions to the people who follow politics, Labor, Liberal, even Liberal supporters who don't like Labor. When they got into one

0: see, have they changed the policy? No. This is what I'm angry about. This is the opposition saying we're going to review, we're going to do this. But if they get in the government, there's a chance. I think there's always a chance that they're going to get in, because if they do get in, because of misleading governments by the Labor Party, it's the same thing the other way around. They're not going to change policy. They're not going to get rid of the capital gains tax.
1: No. Because, the thing is, with Howard, he obviously had a pretty good idea that he had the respect and popularity to be able to do that. Albanese won't do that because, if he changes any policy...
0: He's so callous.
1: Yeah, but at the moment, it's a 50-50, I'd say more so, probably an 80%. And a lot of people disagree with me with this, but, until you get to the night of the election, don't count anything out. And he's probably got a really good chance of getting re-elected. So why...
0: The Labor Party is so political.
1: Yeah.
0: They've always been, as much as I despise them, they're so political, set up beautifully. They're going to try to destroy One Nation. You watch.
1: Well, they're politically savvy to stay in power, which is, what...
0: They'll do anything to stay in power. That's why they're so callous.
1: Yeah, but that's it. I'm not excusing it. You're right. But that's the agenda of any political party and any boss, is to stay in power, to keep your job, and to, throw people under the bus if you have to in order to stay in power. Well, that's obviously what they're going to do. They're not going to start changing their policies now for a risk of it actually turning around. They're better off just, being naive about everything, or denying and ducking and weaving, which is what they're doing.
0: Well, that's right. And I think this is the major problem. But I think, I just think it's just awful. I mean, the opinion polls are still 30%. That's the thing. And then even last time, the last federal election, everyone was upset, and then they won by...
1: Well, that's right. Again, going back to that, Tony,
0: in the lower house,
1: don't believe the opinion polls, mate. There's only one poll that matters. Tony, I'm going to keep going through the lines, mate. But listen, it was great to hear from you. Thanks for holding on, buddy.
0: Bye.
1: Thanks, Tony. Let's go to Greg, who's been on hold for a while through 3AW in Melbourne. Hello, Greg. Thanks for hanging on, mate.
2: That's all right. The tall poppy syndrome.
1: Yes.
2: Mr. Albanese governing for all Australians. And what a responsibility. And he gets to the top and they're just trying to shoot him down.
1: Do you think that that's what's going on, that he's just suffering from the tall poppy syndrome, or could there be more to it than that, Greg?
2: Well, we used to say, when someone just got married, don't take any notice of him for a year.
1: Mm. You see, the Australian... carry on.
2: What?
1: No, you're right.
2: He's got a lot going on, hasn't he? He's just married, Prime Minister of Australia, governing for all Australians.
1: Yeah. You see, the thing, though, if you take the job as the Prime Minister, it's a poison chalice. It's like being the manager, like being the captain of the Australian cricket team. But on occasion, you have a win and the Australian cricket team then love their captain. The problem is that Albo hasn't had a win with the voters at the moment. And that's why maybe less so tall poppy syndrome or that exists. Because you know what? It's funny. You mentioned tall poppy syndrome because ScoMo, Scott Morrison's about to release a book, and I'd like to get him on the show and ask him about how it feels being the most hated Prime Minister until the next Prime Minister comes on, and then they're the worst Prime Minister ever. I think every Prime Minister that comes in at some stage has been the worst Prime Minister ever. So it's a, a wide-reaching tall poppy syndrome.
2: Yeah, for sure.
1: Greg, it's good to talk to you, my friend. Thank you so much. Really appreciate you calling through. Faye, how are you in Adelaide through 5AA? Thanks for holding on.
3: Yeah, pleasure, Phil. Thanks very much. I'm fine. Good morning to everyone, obviously. But I'd like to talk about the private health insurance for the people that are over 65. And I'm one of many hundreds of millions in that group. But the thing is, now, I'll give you my experiences of it just quickly, but I'm a person who is single, never married, so therefore no children. But as far as I'm concerned, I think this policy, if it does go ahead, it's going to cause a lot of angst, a lot of amongst a lot of people. I think you had a caller, I think it was on Tuesday morning or some, you had, who said that was going to affect a lot of people to the point of pulling out. Now, I've been paying into private health cover since I was 18 years of age, and I'm now 76, going on for 77 toward the end of the year, all being well. But the point is, I think the government has got this very wrong, because the rebate was instituted and introduced by John Howard at the time. Now, that rebate was there for a reason, and to give people a reward for having been in medical benefits for a long time. And the thing is, what they're doing, they're either reducing or cutting back, or cutting it away altogether.
1: Yep.
3: And I think it's wrong. And now, the people that have built this country to what it is today, it's a disgrace what this government is doing. It is ageist, and it's totally discriminatory against those that have brought this country up, built it up to what it is today, and the government should be ashamed of themselves. Myself, I have been in two funds. The first one I was in for 50 years. And we seem to be getting a bit of feedback here. Can you hear it in the background?
1: No, keep going.
3: Okay. But 50 years, and I was working at that time, and then, because there's a few name changes along the way, and then I switched it to another fund because my first fund wanted to charge me more, and because at that time because I'm not working now anymore because I'm retired, but the first fund wanted me to pay $800 something. It was pretty well into $900 a quarter, and I wrote back and told them I didn't want the policy anymore, and I went somewhere else to find another fund. And the good thing about this one, yes, costs do go up for all sorts of things, but this one actually encourages its members to go to a public hospital. And I couldn't understand at the time, you know, when we say private health insurance, and yet you go to a public hospital. When I asked them about that, they said to me, it's to help keep your expenses down. And the last time I went into hospital for a procedure, they filled out the forms for me and everything else with it, and it didn't cost me a cent.
1: The only thing is, though, of course, when you get private health insurance, you want to go and have private health, because you probably feel, you know, when it comes to your health and at that age, you want to get the best. Not saying that you know, you're going to get better health with private health than you will with public health, but, you know, I would personally want to go to a private hospital, and that's why I have private health insurance. And so, yes. And you're absolutely right to mess with the rebates as well with people 65 to 69, but especially 70 and over. Leave that alone, because these are the people, like yourself, who've been paying this money for all of this time that don't deserve to have this problem as well.
3: And the government should be rewarding people for the good and for what they've done, and not punishing them by bringing them higher prices to pay for. And, you know, the government's got to go somewhere else for it. I mean, they can, it's not, it should be somewhere else, but most definitely not the rebate, okay?
1: Not the rebate, not aged care, and not NDIS.
3: No,
1: those are the ones that I talk about. Faye, lovely to talk to you. Thank you so much. Have a terrific weekend.
3: You too. All the best.
1: Thank you, Faye. I've got a couple of people on the phone. Oh, in fact, I've got a few people. I do want to get to you in a sec. So, Joanne and Justin, hang on there, please. And Denise, I want to talk to you about the gym. Maggie, I see you there. I haven't forgotten about you. Kim, it's Paranormal Friday. I want to get to you. Karen wants to talk about Wimbledon. I'm going to get to you. And also, I'm going to New Zealand with Colin after this. Just bear with me.
4: The temperature's dropping. We're enjoying another winter in CQ. But who knows how cold it'll get. We know who knows. Central Queensland's favourite weatherman, Mike Griffin. Whether it's tips about weather on the way, rainfall readings and record minimums, or just about what we're in for on the weekend, listen for the comprehensive rundown from Mike Griffin. Thanks to Thinkwater. For everything water, irrigation and pumping, think Thinkwater for it all. On the talk of Central Queensland, 994RO.
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1: We have been super duper busy the last couple of weeks, especially as we filled in for Tony McManus. Thank you to all the new people that have joined our overnight family. And it's been a pleasure having you on our family as well. And that also has meant that we've had twice as many phone calls as usual. And I don't like to keep people hanging on the phone for too long. So please bear with me because you are all currently number four in the queue. Christine, how are you? Phil, on the text, if patients are really sick, the private hospitals will stuff them off to public hospitals anyway. Treatment is largely a tertiary hospital. Sorry, treatment in a large tertiary hospital is superior to private. Okay, well, there you go. In fact, many private hospitals aren't as good. I've always sort of ummed towards private hospitals, but I'll take your word for that too. Let's go to New Zealand. Colin, how are you, mate? Thanks for hanging on.
11: Oh, hi. Talking to me, Colin.
1: Yeah, okay, yeah. Colin, we're about... And by the way, you do sound like Murray from Flight of the Conchords, but you've probably heard that before.
11: No, I've never even seen it.
1: But then again, anybody who's from New Zealand.
11: I don't know.
1: whereabouts are you
11: I'm
1: very quickly?
11: I'm from Zilmere in Brisbane. So I can understand I was probably a bit tired at the time when I rang up and it might have sounded like New Zealand. I don't know.
1: Oh, you're not from New Zealand. You're from Zilmere. Okay.
11: Zilmere.
1: It's come up as New Zealand on the phone. Well, it's got a Z in it.
11: Zilmere, yeah.
1: And now...
11: I might have called him bro. I slipped it in there. I'm not sure.
1: And now the more you talk, the less you sound like Murray from Flight of the Conchords. All right.
11: Oh, right. It does clear itself up after a while, you know, if you have a cold.
1: There you go.
11: Look, I was going to have a quick sort of chat about, left-wing, right-wing media and that sort of thing, but I thought, well, everybody's talking about that, but I thought, and as I was waiting, I was thinking, well, what gets my, what's been getting my goat?
1: Well, the goat line is open and you're on it, so please, you know, mew away
11: so
1: if that's the sound.
11: I'll get straight to the point. The please. World Cup has been very popular at the moment.
1: Yeah.
11: I watched the highlights feverishly as well as watching a lot of live matches. I get into watching the SBS highlights on YouTube. So I dive into the comment section and, yeah, some things do frustrate me. For 16 years, I was a professional football referee.
1: Okay.
11: So, there seems to be a lot of misunderstanding about the role of VAR and, you know, blaming VAR for the decision.
1: Of course,
11: et cetera,
1: yeah.
11: Et cetera. And there's something people, really, and you can tell a lot of people are not fully versed. Or, you know, I mean, I'm 58 years old.
1: Mm.
11: I've been watching football since I was 8. So there you go.
1: Yeah, that's, you and I, we're both in the same
11: so
1: camp here.
11: So VAR stands for Video Assistant Referee. Assistant Referee. We have to remind ourselves that the assistant is the most crucial part of that. It's an assistant referee. It doesn't make decisions.
1: Yep. Have you cut out? You're still with us, aren't you, Colin? Oh, okay. Colin's just cut off. I didn't dump him or anything. Don't worry about that. But his phone has cut off with the video referee doesn't make decisions. And then we've lost him. You still there, Colin? No, he's gone. Maybe he'll give us a ring back. Yeah, there's been a lot of talk about the VAR and the football as well. There's been a lot of conspiracy theories too on this. Some probably fair enough. But there's been some terrific football. Hopefully he'll call us back and we can get to the point of that of the call as well. And a bit of defence as well when it comes to the referees. Let's go boxing with Denise. Haven't heard from you for a while. How are you? Have you recovered?
12: Yeah, I'm okay, Phil.
1: Good. Because you had a cold, didn't you?
12: No, I'm okay.
1: Are you all right? You don't sound okay.
12: I'm as best as I can ever be.
1: Well, that's good. Okay, are you back in the gym? Are you boxing? Are you punching the bag?
12: I'm just about to go any short time.
1: Oh, you just are a champion. You go to the gym earlier and earlier. How's that trainer of yours going?
12: The second last time will be today.
1: Yeah.
12: And Monday will be the last time. Tuesday will be the last time. And Friday next week will be the first new trainer.
1: Oh, you've changed trainers. You weren't happy with him, or have they just moved on?
12: No, he's going overseas, and I'm really sad that he's going.
1: Yeah, you liked him, didn't you?
12: Yeah, I did. I really did.
1: What's the new,
12: anyway,
1: what's the new trainer?
12: You,
1: who's the new one?
12: I forgot his name.
1: All right.
12: It's just a hard name. But anyway, I'll tell you what. Tell you something really good.
1: Mm-hmm.
12: Sylvester Stallone's 80th birthday on the 6th of July, 1946.
1: Yeah, but he's got nothing on you. If you'd auditioned for that part, you would have got it. Because in the ring, you've got more than one eye of the tiger. They don't realise.
12: You know what, Phil? If I was younger, I'd kill them all.
1: No, look, what do you mean if you're younger? You do it now. You've already worn out about 6 trainers.
12: Well, you know what? I love my trainers.
1: I know. And you love your boxing. And I tell you, getting up every morning, drinking those raw eggs, like I told you to do, and chasing the chicken around the back garden, that's really helped your training.
12: Yeah, sure does.
1: You didn't chase the chicken, though.
12: Keeps me young.
1: I know. You are the people's champion. You realise that. You know, there's a lot. In Randwick, they're going to put up a statue of you running up the stairs of the town hall, just like they've done in Philadelphia with Rocky.
12: Next to Captain Cook.
1: But more important than Captain Cook. Your contribution to Randwick has surpassed anything that Captain Cook did. I'm glad you're okay, Denise. Keep punching, all right?
12: Gee, thanks, Phil.
1: Bless you, sweetheart. Have a good weekend. Okay, let's get to more of your calls after this on 131873. And also, I've got to get to our Peeping Tom of the morning. And that's Mark Holden.
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1: Hey, Kim, sorry to see you just dropped off, but hang in there. 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Well, it's not my idea, in fact. It's another idea that came in from Jerry. And I said, I'm going to try this after the news. And Aussie Frank said, well, it's not going to work. I said, well, probably not, but why don't we try it? He said, it's not going to work. 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
18: Hello, I'm Jamel Wells. Opposition leader Angus Taylor is defending the actions of one of his MPs during the Telstra outage. Liberal Senator Sarah Henderson has been criticised for test calling 000. Senator Henderson said she made the calls in her capacity as Shadow Communications Minister. Mr Taylor says she did the right thing given previous problems with the system.
19: Sarah Henderson was doing her job, but the Minister wasn't. You know, if the Minister hadn't been absent for 7 hours, Sarah wouldn't have had to do these things.
18: The Prime Minister and his Indian counterpart have addressed a lively community event in Victoria. The Melbourne Meets Modi cultural extravaganza attracted around 35,000 members of the Indian community to Marvel Stadium. Attendees were treated to traditional music and dance as the crowd chanted Narendra Modi's name. MJ, who was in the crowd, says the spectacle reflects the strong bond between Australia and India.
20: It's good to see like two big nations getting along quite well, and they've partnered on so many different aspects, and it's good to see the relationship growing.
18: A junior doctor has admitted hiding cameras in toilets to record colleagues in three Melbourne hospitals. Ryan Cho has pleaded guilty to 13 offences. He's yet to be sentenced. 11 people have been charged after a raid on a safe house in Sydney's west. Five semi-automatic weapons have been seized from the house in Punchbowl. Commander Jason Box says it's a significant blow to organised crime.
0: We've seen in social media and posts and previous arrests, the damage that they can do and the risk they cause to the community. So it's a significant arrest. It's taken away the resources from these organised crime networks to commit these serious offences.
18: Unions are calling for urgent reform to improve conditions for teachers in Queensland. A survey has found 57% of respondents experience verbal aggression most days in the classroom. The Australian Defence Force officially has a new chief. Admiral David Johnston has handed command to Admiral Mark Hammond. And tributes are continuing for Welsh singer Bonnie Tyler, who's died after a long illness. Tyler earned three Grammys, represented Britain at Eurovision, and was awarded an MBE for services to music. She was known for 1980s ballads such as Total Eclipse of the Heart.

0: Bonnie Tyler was 75.
1: Grace Mears Shopping World. 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
0: In the AFL, Fremantle outclassed Sydney 111-73 in Perth. In the NRLW, the Broncos beat the Sharks 22-16. Broncos fullback Temeka Upton, who's become the first NRLW player to score 50 career tries, has told Nine it was a tough match.
2: I think our forwards are incredible. Sharks have got an incredible pack, so we knew that coming in, and I think our girls did a really good job.
0: Coach Laurie Daly has had a go at critics of Nathan Cleary after the Blues halfback was named player of the State of Origin series. Daly says he's been baffled by talk that Cleary has never dominated at Origin level. And Brumbies playmaker Declan Meredith has been named to make his Wallabies debut on Saturday against France. That's after injuries to Carter Gordon and Ben Donaldson.
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10: Partly cloudy day again today across Capricornia with a slight chance of a shower. Heading for a top of 25 for Rocky after a minimum of 13. Similar for Saturday. Yeppoon 21 today, Gladstone 23, Billawheeler 24.
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12: In breaking news, Fox News are running with this. US military have hit 90 targets along Iran's coastline overnight as that situation ramps up. In the meantime, the Iranians still continue with the process of the burial, the funeral for their former leader, and have said that, according to them, Iran have had strikes against the US air base in Jordan. I'll bring you more information throughout the morning. The second one there came from Sky News as well. I lost a couple of people. Justin in Frankston, I saw you there, but you've dropped off my phone. So Justin in Frankston, ring me a bit, call back, give me a call back. And Karen in Altona West. I notice you dropped off the phone too, and I don't want to lose callers. So please give me a ring back as well, Karen at Altona West. By the way, Rob says, didn't Mark Holden host a TV show called The Love Game? He may have done, but you'll be amazed with what Mark Holden's done. Rob, he's our guest this morning on Peeping Tom, and that's coming up. And again, you'll be really surprised about some of the things that's happened in his career. This continual left-right argy-bargy is surprising, says someone on the text. From a young age, we're told to look right, look to the left, and then look to the right again. And John says, when was the last time we annoyed Aussie Frank? Obviously not enough. And Phil, you tried to make the sound of a goat, but you got it wrong. It was more ma-meh. Yeah, I thought my goat quote was misquoted, as I was saying it too, by the way. Christine, I got your text too. So yeah, Justin, give me a ring back. Karen at Altona West, please do as well. Thanks for hanging on, Anne, in queue. How are you?
14: I'm all right, Phil. I'm ringing about private health insurance.
12: Yes, please.
14: I'll be turning 70 next year, so it's a very relevant topic for me. When 47 years ago, when I was pregnant with my first child, my husband and I, the first thing we did was establish a private health insurance. Number one, because we wanted, of course, doctor of choice, and we wanted hospital of choice. Well, and I understand there are limits, and sometimes with all sorts of services, you might have some amounts of money that you get less than others and some more. However, more and more as I go on, I'm just so aware of the importance of having that private health insurance. For instance, my late husband was suddenly limping around. He suddenly could not walk on his left side, and he was on crutches. And eventually, we got the right medical help, and he had to have a hip replacement. So he went to a really good hospital here in Melbourne. He went to the Epworth Hospital, and that doctor has since actually returned to Ireland. And he used to do knee replacements and hip replacements. He was very, very well known. And we paid, you know, it was $3,000 we paid up, but we were covered for a lot of the things. Now, I now am in a situation where I'm using allied health services just for various circumstances. I'm just using allied health services. Some are covered, some aren't covered, but I know one thing, that I would go to a private hospital if I had the option. Do you understand?
12: I do, because I feel the same way. Yeah, I feel the same way. And also, you don't want to gamble with your health. Not again saying that there's anything about private public hospitals, but I personally would prefer to go to a private hospital. That's a choice I would make based on my health, which is, as we all know, the most important thing in our lives.
14: And that's exactly it, Bill. That is exactly it. The interesting thing is, my husband did a compound fracture of his leg, and we went to a public hospital because I was so upset at the time, and it was such a bad break. I didn't think, so I just went with wherever the ambulance took me. Had I had, let's say, my head together, but I was upset at the time.
12: Of course, yeah.
14: I would have said, go to the nearest private hospital. That's what I would have done, which, you know, sometimes you're just not completely in control. It turned out sort of okay, sort of not. But it's one of those things. I don't see an option. I think I'm up to $403 a month. I consider it that's what I have to put aside. And if it goes up, which it does every six months.
12: Yeah, of course.
14: Anyway, yeah. I pay it because it means that if something terrible happens, I'm covered.
12: Mm,
15: Yeah, and you're absolutely right. And, you know, it's a choice that you have to make. But again, I go back to the importance of, you know, private health insurance. And I recently had to go and have a blood test, and they said, go to this hospital, which was my closest one. It turned out to be a private hospital. And I thought, wow, and I won't mention it, but it was, and this is nothing derogatory against public hospitals because they work very hard, they do a service. But it's the difference for me between going to a 3-star hotel or going to a 5-star hotel, for example. If you can afford to go to the 5-star hotel, then go to the 5-star hotel because that's a choice. But it may cost more. I went to this private hospital and I thought, if I ever get ill, I want to come here just because it just felt different. My father was ill in a public hospital and the difference between the two, to me, was enough to convince me that I got to keep doing private health. And I said that to my wife. Again, nothing against public hospitals because they do, and they work just as hard and they do just as good a service.
14: I'm 100% with you on that.
15: It's just a choice. Yeah.
14: I'm 1 year off a free DEXA bone. At 70, I can get a free bone scan. But I was doing Pilates at one stage. I've had to stop because of something that happened. But I and the woman who's in charge of the Pilates class, who's a physio, said, oh, you should be doing a DEXA. Well, I paid $300 to this private hospital just very close to where I live to get that bone scan because bone breakages in women, it's a risk. Mm-hmm. And so I did it, and I paid the $300, finish. I mean, like, next year I won't have to when I do it again because I'll be entitled to it for free. But, you know, look, there's all sorts of things. We are, what's the advertisement I see on TV regularly?
15: I don't know.
14: Cause we are cars that need to be maintained.
15: We are
14: maintaining our bodies and our minds.
15: Well, that's what we talk about. I haven't seen the TV ad because I don't watch the old telly. Two sides also. The other part of this argument, of course, is that, older people can't afford that. And let's not forget that, too, that there are older people who can't afford the pain of that.
14: I understand. It happens.
15: Yeah, that's right. But, you know, going back to the car sort of analogy as well, and that's what I always say, you know, a car, you don't put in rubbish petrol because eventually it's not going to run very well. Same thing with your garden, you don't put weeds in your garden because eventually the weeds will overtake the garden. Same thing with your body, you know, how you take care of your body is how well the body will last. So that's the most important thing. And it's been a pleasure talking to you. Thank you so much.
14: I'll actually try and get back to sleep. I had to get up and listen. I am going to try and go back to sleep now.
15: Oh, it's been a pleasure talking to you. Thanks so much, Anne.
14: Thank you, Phil.
15: Thank you. I've still got Joanne on the line and Maggie, and please bear with us because Colin, who's not in New Zealand, but in fact in Zilmere, your phone just dropped out. But yeah, so you were, I don't know what happened, but thanks for calling back. You were defending referees over the VAR, which is where we last were.
16: Oh, well, defending the, not so much defending, just explaining the refereeing the system, how officiating in the World Cup works. And, there's been a lot of confusion over VAR, and I don't know how far I got with my explanation before my phone decided to submerge.
15: Till the VAR cut you off. But, yeah, carry on.
16: So I don't know where to restart, but anyway, as I say, I'm a former professional referee. So, knowing these things is my job, and it's the job of every other referee as well. Doesn't matter what level you're on, the laws are the same from juniors right the way up to the top tier. So what we have is something called VAR, which is Video Assistant Referee, and the assistant being the core part of it. And I'm hoping you can still hear me.
15: Yeah, still got you.
16: So now, running on the lines, assistant referees. They used to be called linesmen, then etc. But they're assistant referees. Basically, they're assistants. They are there to assist the referee. So the final word in any VAR decision lies with the referee. All they do is provide the assistance. In form of the video referee, they provide video assistance. Referee goes up to it after they've been told that something has happened that is of a that he should have a look at. So he goes up, he has a look at it, he makes his decision from there. And that's why you find the referee announces the decision. Mm. That's why you don't get a video screen announcing the decision like you do in rugby league, for example, when the screen comes up. because that is an additional referee. That's basically how VAR works. So if anyone gets confused over that and says VAR ripped us off and all that sort of thing, VAR didn't rip you off. The referee made the call.
15: Hmm.
16: All VAR did was supply the video evidence.
15: Yeah. Yeah. Well, that's it. And that's a good explanation for a lot of people trying to find a conspiracy theory on the subject. And thanks for clearing that up, though. But on the subject of which, amazing football that we've seen this year. So definitely, I would say, one of, if not the best World Cup. And it's been terrific.
16: It's been a real roller coaster ride. There's been some fantastic games.
15: Yeah.
16: And there was a, I forget what game was played on the same day as Paraguay played Germany. I forget what the other game was on that same day. But I do remember that other game. I was commenting to my son about it. And I was just saying to him the difference between that game and the Paraguay game.
15: Yeah.
16: And the difference, massive difference, being how the game is played. Because referees, we love the game.
15: Hmm.
16: Okay? We always want to be involved in it. And we just want to, I mean, the whole idea of the referee's job is to enforce the laws of the game. That's
15: yeah,
16: it. Not
15: that's
16: to barrack for anyone.
15: Hmm.
16: That's all we do. Right? We don't write the laws. Yeah. And there's different things as well. People get confused over, you know, this handling, manhandling of the goalkeeper and things. There's directives given out before every tournament by FIFA, and they involve minor changes to the laws. You know, little tweaks here and there. And, it's just the way it works. You know, we're just there to enforce the laws of the game.
15: Mm.
16: But, yeah, there's... Some of these games have been played in such good... such good spirit.
15: Yeah, well, we'll find out in the weekend whether or not the mighty Three Lions win. It's been great talking to you, Colin. I'm glad you could call back too, my friend. Thank you so much.
16: No, that's all right. Pleasure speaking with you, Phil.
15: Thank you. You too, my friend. That was Colin in Zilmere, not New Zealand. I've got to get to Justin, Joanne and Maggie before the 5:30, because I've also got to get to Mark Holden. But just a quick one from JP. Phil, why don't you watch TV? I grew up in the halcyon days of TV when it was Cop Shop and it's Saturday and Number 96. And I thought, you know, this is great. Dallas and Dynasty and things like that. Now, I don't watch reality. I don't watch TV because it's all just reality TV. I don't care who's building a house and having an argument with a builder. I don't care who's going to be put through to the next round because Australia's found their next singing hero. I don't care about a bunch of people from the suburbs who've gone on holiday and now going to talk about it. I don't care about watching people watching TV, telling people about it. It's not interesting. That's why I don't watch TV, in my opinion.
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15: Okay, a couple of texts that have come through. This one, the most frustrating part about the private health cover, apart from the continual premium increases above the rate of inflation, is the gap, says somebody. I'm going to do something here because I want to get to the callers before I get to Mark Holden. I'll get to Maggie after three, but here's a suggestion that came in as well, and I think it was from Gary, who said, Phil, you've got a lot of callers waiting. Why don't you use the technology to connect a couple of callers at once? Now, Aussie Frank said it's not going to work. I think it will, because I'm going to speak to both Joanne and Justin at the same time. Morning, how are you both?
24: Good, how are you?
15: Good, okay.
25: Good, thanks.
15: Good, okay. Justin, I'll start with you. You wanted to talk about the Telstra outage. What did you want to say?
24: Yes, so I'm through Telstra, and I've been through Telstra for a number of years, and I have only had one problem with them, and the problem is the reception is not that good whenever I'm talking to my mum or my brother. Now, I'm not too sure if Joanne agrees with me.
15: Well, let's find out. Joanne, what do you think about the reception of the phone through Telstra?
25: Oh, is that my topic? Well, I wasn't actually going to talk to you.
15: No, I know, Telstra. But that's how. But we just got to get you to interact with this too, because it's an experiment I told Aussie Frank would work.
25: What do I think about the reception with Telstra?
15: Yep.
25: Well, I haven't had any problems. Well, the problems we're experiencing at the moment, I haven't.
15: Okay, so Justin. Joanne hasn't had any problems with it. What else do you want to mention?
24: And also, too, I just wanted to mention that my birthday's tomorrow, so I won't be able to call you tomorrow because I'll be flying internationally to Rome for my pickleball championship.
15: Brilliant. Okay, well, Joanne, would you like to say happy birthday to Justin?
25: Oh, yes, I would. Happy birthday for tomorrow, Justin.
24: Thank you, Joanne. And, I just wanted to thank all you guys for your support in that, and I'll definitely bring home a trophy for Australia.
15: I hope so. Good. And hang on there a second now, Justin. I said, it's going very well, Aussie Frank. I told you it would. So, Joanne, what did you want to talk about?
25: Yeah, first up, thank you to you, Phil. It's been really fantastic speaking to you and Francis.
15: Most
25: thank
15: welcome.
25: You. Also, the other thing, I want to say hello to James from WA. James, I hope you're listening, and I hope you do call Phil ASAP.
15: Yes.
25: Now, have I got time to say anything else?
15: You can. Phil? You have a topic, and we're going to get Justin's opinion on it. What was the one you wanted to talk about?
25: Oh, okay.
15: Yeah.
25: All right. Two things. I'm going to, if I've got time, I'll just continue what I spoke to you about yesterday, the multiculture, and then I'm also going to comment on Angus Taylor. So as far as the multiculture, I've always said on 6PR, it's a social experiment that didn't work. Secondly, John Howard did say it's a failure, and it was John Howard that actually abolished and got rid of the multiculture office. and good, because it comes back to where, as I said to you the other day, Phil, our early immigrants didn't have the issues that, because, as I said, they were the right people for Australia. And this business about monoculture. Yeah. I really don't know what all the fuss is about, because I think we all know mono means one. Culture, we're all going to have the same culture. And I think I heard Andrew Hastie say something about you can still eat curries. Of course you can. But what monoculture means is you come here and you embrace Australia and its values and respect Australia. You don't come here with your face covered. You don't come here demanding. And then when you don't get your own way, drain our court systems that are already drained and overworked. And it just goes on and on and on. And don't come to Australia for basically all you can get with zero contribution.
15: Okay.
25: Just goes on and on and on.
15: Let's get to Justin and just get his reply to this. Justin, do you agree that John Howard did the right thing or not?
0: Well, if I may, I disagree with you there, Joanne, because I'm actually German. My whole family background is German. We came over here in the 1980s, and there was no sort of monocultural background problem that we had in the 80s over here, where we came over here from West Germany, and we did not have any issues with it. So I think my response to that is I think that we need to, you know, look at what the monoculture is all about and not blame it on the politicians and look at it the way that Australians look at it.
15: Well, that's good. It's a good response from you. And Joanne, I'm going to have to get to our peeping Tom. I think that this has worked fairly well. In fact, I'm going to give this experiment. Yes, Phil did really, really well. And Aussie Frank's got no idea. Hey, Justin, I really appreciate it. Thank you so much. And also, Joanne, you know where we are, so you can ring anytime. In fact, if you feel like ringing me next week on this number, you know you're more than welcome to, and you'll still get on the air. How's that sound, Joe?
25: Oh, yeah, but I can't listen to you on the app.
15: No, you can.
25: I don't have an app.
15: Oh, okay. Well, you can listen to me on hold when we're talking. Is that okay?
25: Oh, yeah, but I can't talk to you.
15: Why? You can. No, you can talk.
25: Anyway, Phil, it's been really great.
15: Oh, bless you. What about?
25: Yeah, thank you.
15: What about if we ring you?
25: Oh, okay.
15: Would that be all right? Would you be okay? Because I want to have you still on our show. So if I get Aussie Frank to ring you next week and you come on and give us your opinion, because I've really enjoyed talking to you, would that be okay?
25: Oh, thank you. But the only thing is, Phil, would I be able to listen, like, would I be able to listen, say, at 10 o'clock on my radio?
15: I don't know the answer to that.
25: And that, I think, may be the problem.
15: No.
25: I'll certainly talk to Frank.
15: Speak to Aussie Frank, because he might even just be able to put you on hold. And that won't cost you anything, and then you'll still be able to hear what's going on.
25: I really appreciate it. Do you want me to ring back, or can you...
15: No, hang on. I'll put you back to Aussie Frank. Beautiful. It's been a pleasure having you part of our family.
25: Thank you.
15: No, you're most welcome, Joanne. Thank you so much. I've got to get to Mark Holden, our peeping Tom, after this.
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6: Tiffy said you can also, apart from downloading the 2GB app, you can probably listen to us on the internet too, by the way, if you've got the internet. That's one way we can do that too. We're very busy this morning on a Friday because Friday morning we have our regular segments, one of which is called Peeping Tom. This is where we get hold of some well-known celebrities and we find out a story about their life. It's always very interesting. Peeping Tom, because it works on a voyeuristic angle. That's how we got to that. And very pleased to have had a chat yesterday with Mark Holden to talk to him about his career.
7: Oh, good, Phil. I'm great. Thanks for calling.
8: No, you're most welcome. What an interesting career you've had. I don't know how many people are aware of all of the twists and turns of your career and the trajectories. Were you much of a hustler or did a lot of it come through circumstance?
7: I was definitely a hustler. There's no doubt about that. In the early 70s, I found myself changing managers once a year.
8: Right.
7: I always thought I knew more than my managers, which I didn't.
8: Yeah.
7: I was in a hurry and I had really good managers, to be perfectly honest, but I was impatient and I was always looking for the next opportunity. And the incredible thing is that in Australia and from 1972, really, when I started, all the way through the 70s, there was just so much opportunity. It was everywhere.
8: Did you savor things in the moment or were you just constantly waiting to jump to the next thing?
7: I do think I was constantly jumping to the next thing. I was always looking. I think it's only later in life that, well, particularly with when Idol happened, and I left Australia after five years of hits, went to America and kind of fell on my bum and had to start again over there. And when I came back and managed to find Vanessa and we had hits and. And then Idol happened. I remember when Idol happened. I mean, literally one day, I was in my 40s, and literally one day I could walk down the street and no one would know who I was except for some people who maybe remember me from the 70s. But the very next day, every single person in Australia knew me again. Idol was so huge and so many people watched it. And it was family viewing and the whole family, you know, it was still at a time when people gathered around the television and kind of the whole country watched the same thing, which they don't do anymore. But so the second time around, I really enjoyed it and savored it and understood that it was a fleeting thing and to enjoy it. And to really value that, and I did, and which you know it was great the second time around.
8: It's weird, isn't it, when you achieve the fame that you've been searching for and seeking for so long, but the whole time you really had everything that you were looking for there all the time, and then all of a sudden it goes away, and then sometimes with luck you become popular again, and people say, "Where have you been?" And you have to say, "Well, I've always been here."
7: Well, I left the country for 16 years, and had to start again from scratch, you know, when I got there and I signed to Atlantic Records, a small label on Atlantic Records, and it didn't work out. And so I found myself in 1983 with no longer with a record deal, with no employment. and in America and trying to

0: figure out whether I was going to come back with Matawa between my legs or dig in America. And I'd come to the conclusion that I didn't have a voice that was going to really work for America. I didn't have that kind of Glenn Shorrock, John Paul Young kind of blues voice. And that's kind of what Americans really, really like, those kind of really great. I mean, Vanessa Amorosi has a great, you know, voice that people love around the world. But I came to the conclusion that wasn't going to be me. And so I focused on songwriting and managed to, in 1984, have a hit with The Temptations, which was something of a miracle, and went to number four, and it's on the Motown Greatest Hits. And then I had another top 10 with them as well. And so I started a life of being a songwriter and then, you know, working on developing artists and working. I worked with David Hasselhoff for a number of years.
1: Yeah,
0: and
1: yeah, I've seen all that. It's amazing.
0: Produced his records and traveled with him and you know, went around and did it, advanced his records. And that was enormous fun. That was the time when he was on Baywatch, and I'd chase him down the coast of California to all the various sets that Baywatch was on, all the different beaches that travel up and down the coast. And they were like a circus, you know, that came to town. It was massive with all the caravans and, you know, equipment and people. And that was a really exciting time too.
1: You've got that ability to be able to adapt, which a lot of people, they can do it, but they don't want to.
0: I did exactly what I wanted to do. I just had to figure out what that was. I've only ever done exactly what I want to do. And I did have, for 1 year in America, I had a job, and I worked for a management company in the early 1990s. I worked at Left Bank Management, they were called, and they managed the Bee Gees and all kinds of big artists, and Richard Marx and that they asked my, I knew the lawyer that was the president of the company. He was my lawyer, and he asked me if I would set up a publishing company for them. And I went in there. They were on the 17th floor of the Motown building on Sunset Boulevard. And I'd go up there, and I had an office, and I'd never had a job in my life. and I'd go there on a Monday and get in there at 10. And then on a Tuesday, you had to get there at 7:30 in the morning, because they had a, you know, group, all the different, you know, the touring company, the record company, the publishing company, the management company, everybody would meet. And then they'd do the same thing on a Friday at 7:30 in the morning. And I said, do you mean you have to do this every Tuesday and every Friday?
1: Exactly. When you wrote your autobiography and you looked back at it, was it then that it dawned on you what an incredible body of work your life had been? Because, you know, oftentimes you just sort of go from one thing to the next.
0: Well, last year I decided to renovate my office and clean out, do what they call a Swedish death cleanse, where you jump, you know, stick all the, because I'm 72, and I thought, I'm just going to get rid of all the stuff that I know my daughter's going to throw out when that day comes. And in the process of doing that, I found a couple of CDs, a DVD, a CD of an album I made in 1999 with my family, the Holdens. We did a Tex Morton tribute album that we played at Tamworth that year. And that had just been sitting in my cupboard. And I found a DVD that I put out in 2005, Live at the George Ballroom. And that had never actually gone out on streaming. And then I realized that all my 70s songs, but my hits, have never been out on streaming. So I've put them all up, and listening back to it all, it's been really, you know, a joyful experience to go back and listen to all the music I've made over the last, you know, 20 or 30 years. And that's why I'm speaking to you, because in the last year been writing again, and I've written a new album, and the first song is out last week. It's called Every Little Thing.
1: Yeah.
0: And it's a brand new song. It's the old man voice, though. It's the 72-year-old who's had cancer and had surgery in the neck and had to find a new way to sing. But it brings me as much joy in my 70s as it ever did. As much joy as when I was 18, 16, 17, 18.
1: And how has your voice changed? Are you able to do things now that you weren't able to do before?
0: No, the opposite. I can't do things now that I used to be able to do, but I've found new ways to do things now. And in the smaller range that I have post the surgery, I've over the last 10, 15 years, I've gradually figured out a way to sing that I really, really like now. And plus this new songs I'm writing for this voice. So there are, you know, I'm writing songs that I can sing. And no, it's great making noise. It's great making sound. It's the reverberations of a song in your chest, and there's something about that that's really human and very. It's wonderful. I'm having the best time.
1: Mark Holden is our Peeping Tom guest this morning. More in a moment.
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5: In breaking news, Iran has attacked US bases and strategic centres in Bahrain, Kuwait and Qatar after the US bombed Iranian cities. More details about that coming up. Getting back to our guest this week on Peeping Tom, it's Mark Holden. He's got a new single called Every Little Thing from his latest album.
6: Every little thing, every little thing, every little thing's gonna be all right. Every little thing, every little thing, every little
5: thing. I was saying to Mark with his latest album, after everything that he's been through in his career, does that add a lot more depth to the songs on the latest album?
7: Yes, when I wrote Lady Soul back in 1984 for the Temptations, that was a real depth that I did. I was only 30 years old and I didn't know I had that depth. And I found a depth into me in me by connecting with my spirit and you know, listening to my inner heartbeat. And now as an old man, I'm still connected to that. But but the subject matter's changed. I'm still writing about love. When I was a pop idol, I was writing about looking for love.
5: Yeah.
7: And Now I'm writing songs for my family and for the people in my family that I love.
8: I was reading about how there have been something like 50 cover versions of your songs, from a width of jazz performers like Branford Marsalis through Sex Pistols and people like that.
7: Everything is crazy when you think about it. It's hard to believe, really, but Branford Marsalis was beautiful. He made a record called Buckshot Lafont, and I worked with him on that. And
8: that's a great album.
7: That was at a time when my father had just died, and my mother came and visited me in America, and he was so lovely to her. He you know, when she came to the studio with me, and he was just a really respectful, beautiful man. And that was great. He was the Tonight Show band leader at that time.
8: Yeah.
7: And it was a really, really good time. And who was the other one you were talking about? Steve Jones. Steve Jones from the Sex Pistols. I went to a writing session on Wonderland Avenue in Los Angeles, in Hollywood Hills, in Laurel Canyon, and to a songwriting session, and the guy that was that I was writing with, guy's name's Michael DeBars, and he said, "Oh, I've got a mate coming over," and the guy turns up on a Triumph motorbike. And he's got a Les Paul guitar strapped to his back. Steve Jones from the Sex Pistols. And so the Carnation Kid sat down with Michael DeBars and Steve Jones from the Sex Pistols. And we wrote a great song together that he recorded on some band he was in at the time. I can't even remember their names now. But he was actually Steve Jones, I was really impressed with, and we wrote a really good song, and his guitar play, I had a little pig nose amp, and he played through my pig nose amp.
8: When you do talent shows and you want to offer some advice to the kids when they're coming through, would you say you've got to adapt or you've got to survive?
7: I'd say a couple of things. One sort of flippant but true, and the other really true. The flippant one is, if you're going to spend your life as a musician, marry well. Marry somebody who has a job.
8: Yeah.
7: And secondly, my real advice is that I don't know how musicians are going to make money in the future, because everything's so bizarre and weird now, and copyright doesn't exist anymore, and we don't really get paid for our music anymore. I don't know how young musicians and performers are going to make money in the future. Mm. But I believe that if you do something that you love, and you do it well enough for long enough, somehow or other, money will find you.
8: When you look at your career, because you won a Logie Award, for goodness sake, I mean, everything that you've done, do you define yourself as an actor, TV personality?
7: Anyone that saw me on The Young Doctors would not define me as an actor.
8: A barrister for you? What is
7: barrister? No, I'm happy to be defined as a barrister. Right. I did 13 years at the bar, and I went to the bar at 55, and it was a sliding doors moment, but it was a fantastic experience. I lasted 13 years, and that was enough. I started to get short tempered with the judges at the end, and I realized that my time was up, because you can't talk to judges. You know, you have to. You're not helping your client if you're snarky with the judge.
8: Well, maybe you should also just add a few your song titles sometimes in the address. Listen, you're never going to fall in love again. Okay, so the latest album's called Now and Then and Shirley MacLaine. How did Shirley MacLaine add herself to this?
7: We had a writing burst. We've had great success with songs over the years with absolutely everybody. And you know, as you said, Belinda Carlisle and The Hoff and The Temptations and Vanessa Amorosi's had met numerous hits, but I haven't written so much in the last few years. When I've been, you know, a barrister, I've been working, and you know, my mind has been elsewhere. But in the last year since I retired, I went to my daughter's wedding in America last May, and she got married in Los Angeles, and I went through Hawaii. And I love to go through Hawaii. Hawaii is where you used to have to go when you were, you know, if you went to America in the past, you had to go through Hawaii because you couldn't get a direct flight. And I just fell in love with Hawaii. So I love going through Hawaii. And when I got to Hawaii, I wanted to have a smoke. And there's nowhere to smoke in Waikiki. You're not allowed to smoke on the beach. You can't smoke in the hotel. You can't smoke in your hotel room. You can't smoke on the street. So I asked the people, where can I go and have a smoke? And then they told me, I said, where do the people who work here have a smoke? And they have a little area behind one of the kitchens where they have a little urn, and they all stand out there and they smoke their cigarettes. And I'm standing there smoking with this guy, and the guy says to me that he used to be Shirley MacLaine's tour manager. Oh. He would pick her up from the Hawaii airport, take her to the hotel, then take her to the speaking engagement, then take her back to the hotel, then take her back to the plane. And he did this for a number of years. And he said, Shirley MacLaine told me that the reason that I suffer the blues is because I'm a descendant of Genghis Khan and I'm still paying the old man's dues. And as he said that, a song appeared in my head. I had the wisdom to sing it into my phone. And when I got to Los Angeles for this happy occasion of my daughter's wedding, I went around to visit some of my old musician friends from Los Angeles, and they're all in their 70s now, and they're all pretty miserable. You know, they've got heart problems.
8: Yeah, of course.
7: One friend of mine in particular, you know, he used to have a fantastic studio. He shut his studio down and everything. But anyway, I was with him, and I said, come on, man, let's write a song together. And I played him the Shirley MacLaine idea, and that was one of the first songs for this album, and it's turned out to be a fantastic song. I love it, and it's that story that basically that guy told me at the Royal Hawaiian Hotel.
8: Wow, that's a real, what a spiritual moment. But, you know, again, spiritually.
7: It was wonderful.
8: What an interesting career. And now here you are in your Leonard Cohen period of your life.
7: I wish. Thank you. Although I did see Leonard Cohen at this same stage of life, and he was incredible at that point in his life.
8: Are you going to tour this album at all?
7: I'm not really a touring person. I'd love to do some gigs because the guy that I've been writing these songs with, my buddy Andy, the piano player, is such an incredible piano player, and that I actually do enjoy. I do enjoy, you know, performing with. We've performed at a couple of little clubs, just with him and the piano and me, and I like that. So if there were events that one of the songs that is a tribute to Matilda B, who was the young person who was so tragically shot in Bondi, that's one of the songs that we've cut as a tribute to her, and I'm hoping that we will find opportunities to just play that song and the other songs, but I'm not really a touring person, really.
8: You should just do something like one of these speakeasy jazz places too.
7: Well, no, I am going to do that. I'm going to do an album in Melbourne at a place called George's Lane, which is in the George Hotel down there. Yeah, so I'm going to do one special event. It's nearby. It's a great venue. You know?
8: Mike, what an absolute pleasure. Thank you so much for sharing that with us.
7: Thanks, Phil.
9: Great stories. What an interesting Australian. Our peeping Tom this week, the singer Mark Holden's got a new album out now too.
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8: Hey, thanks for
9: for the lovely feedback on that chat with Mark Holden as well. I really appreciate that. It makes it a pleasure to be able to talk to people as well, especially if people enjoy the chat, which is from Peter on the Gold Coast. He said it was a really interesting life story. He is a very interesting man, isn't he? And he has had such a rich life too. And also, the Mark Holden interview was absolutely engrossing. Thank you so much. I appreciate your feedback. By the way, let's get back to the phones after this. 131.
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18: Hello, I'm Jamel Wills. Labor's being accused of dropping the ball over the Telstra outage as the company reveals more than 600 000 calls failed. Federal politics editor Michael Packey.
19: The Albanese government has criticised the opposition's communications spokesperson, Sarah Henderson, after she test-dialed 000 during the Telstra outage. Labor Minister Tim Ayres argues Senator Henderson was reckless given the fragility of the network at the time of the crisis.
20: Can I just say to Australians, don't do what she did.
19: But Liberal leader Angus Taylor says Senator Henderson made the right call in her capacity as the shadow minister.
21: The reason she has to do this is because of the failure of Labor. 7 hours. Not a word.
19: Mr. Taylor argues the latest outage shows the government has failed to take the necessary steps to address the issue since last year's 000 failure involving Optus.
18: Indian Prime Minister Narendra Modi has been given a roaring reception at a cultural event in Melbourne. Mr. Modi and Anthony Albanese have addressed around 35,000 members of the Indian community at Marvel Stadium. The crowd repeatedly chanted the Indian PM's name. Mr. Albanese says the positive vibe reflects the relationship between the two countries.
22: The energy that we feel in here tonight defines the Australia-India partnership. It is an enthusiasm and a dynamism that drives the positivity and promise of our two nations.
18: One Nation leader Pauline Hanson has recorded a podcast with British far-right figure Tommy Robinson. It's been made 2 weeks after his interview with Carl Stefanovic, who was sacked by the Nine Network. Tommy Robinson has described Pauline Hanson as fearless and relentless. A 20-year-old man from northern New South Wales has been charged with advocating terrorism online. Police say violent extremist material has been found on his mobile phone. They say he also had weapons and ammunition. About one in five drivers say fuel is causing them budget stress. Data from comparison site Finder shows the reduction of the fuel excise discount has also led to more panic buying. A flight instructor in Argentina has jumped from an aircraft mid-flight, leaving his student pilot to land the plane on her own. The 42-year-old pilot's body has been found. The student landed the plane safely. And Welsh pop singer Bonnie Tyler has died at 75. She was best known for 1980s ballads such as Total Eclipse of the Heart and Holding Out for a Hero. Her family says she's died in hospital in Portugal.
4: Denture Solutions. Dentures so comfortable, you'll forget you even have them. 994RO. Your sport now.
18: Fremantle has beaten the Swans 111-73 in their AFL clash in Perth. The Dockers are now 2 games clear on top of the ladder. Brisbane Broncos beat the Sharks 22-16 in the NRLW. Broncos fullback Tamika Upton made history, becoming the first NRLW player to score 50 career tries. Victorious Blues players have arrived home in Sydney after their Origin win over the Maroons in Brisbane. Man of the series, Nathan Cleary, says it's a highlight of his career.
23: Oh, it's right at the top, being able to represent your state. Something I've always wanted to do as a kid, and to do it, you know, on the biggest stage and get a win like that, it's unbelievable.
18: And Gout Gout is out of the World Athletics Under-20s Championships after tearing his hamstring.
4: 4RO's Community File for Harvey Norman Furniture and Bedding.
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25: Partly cloudy day again today across Capricornia with a slight chance of a shower, heading for a top of 25 for Rocky after a minimum of 13, similar for Saturday. Yeppoon 21 today, Gladstone 23, Billawela 24.
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0: Yep. 131-873 is the phone number. I've got a text here too, by the way. 0460-873-873. It's a text number. Further to our chat with Mark Holden, our Peeping Tom this week. Somebody said, with regard to his latest album, which is mentioning Shirley MacLaine, who, Phil, is Shirley MacLaine? Shirley MacLaine was the American actress. Well, I say was, she's still alive. I think she'd be about, oh gosh, she's had a career for 70 years, so she would be 92 now. Still with us, though. So that's the Shirley MacLaine, American actress, author, and also a feminist. And she's also a big believer in UFOs, incidentally. Speaking of which, one of our regular Friday morning segments is called Paranormal Friday. And this morning on Paranormal Friday, we're going to talk about horror movies with one of the world's foremost experts in horror movies, but not just horror movies, the implications and the way horror movies reflect what's going on in society. I'd never thought of that angle before, so I can't wait to have a chat a little bit later on this hour to Katie Evans. Another regular Friday morning segment we have is called Behind the Song. And this morning, our Behind the Song guest will be Andy, lead singer from The Sweet. The Sweet are about to do their tour, which I think might be their final tour, in fact. And we'll talk to him about the Sweet song, Fox on the Run. And speaking of regular segments, Tony McManus will be joining us back next week. One of his regular segments that he does every Friday morning is the Travel Chat with this guy, Steve Collins. Morning, Steve. How are you?
2: Well, good morning, Phil. Yes, top of the day to you. And talking about The Sweet, of course, the Rolling Stones' new album gets released today as well.
0: Is that right?
2: Worth mentioning.
0: Yeah, well, good
2: absolutely,
0: one.
2: Absolutely, yeah.
0: Okay, well, you'll be back as well, as I mentioned, with Tony next week. We're going to have a quick look at our travel place of the morning, which is Ningaloo Reef, the longest running, the world's longest fringing reef.
2: What's
0: a fringing reef and where is it?
2: Right. What it means is it's very, very close to the shore. And in actual fact, if you go to Coral Bay, which is about an hour's drive south of Exmouth, which is the main town there, one step in the water and you are snorkeling on the reef. It is amazing. And you've got over 500 different species of fish. You've got manta rays, you've got dolphins, you've got dugongs, and of course the big ones, the humpback whales, and also of course the whale sharks, for which of course Exmouth is very, very well known for.
0: That's right.
2: Amazing place, yeah. So, well, yes, it is. It's about 260 kilometres in length from north to south, and it is the most amazing place to go there. I was talking about one step in the water at Coral Bay. Another place to go is Turquoise Beach, which is very much, much closer to Exmouth, and it's got the drift. And the drift means you walk down to the south side of the beach and you walk into the water. And what you are doing is there's a natural current there that just takes you over the coral reef, and it takes a while, and then it drops you up the north side, and it's just amazing what you see. And then you walk down again and go back in the water and be carried over a different part of the reef. It's just the most amazing experience. And the waters there are very, very clean.
0: Excellent.
2: As well.
0: Okay. So to get there, you go to Perth, and you get north, and you go to Ningaloo Reef, and the other places that you mentioned sound fantastic as well. I think I'm definitely going to do that.
2: Oh, yeah. No, look, it's fantastic up there. Of course, the main thing is, the most famous thing about it is the whale sharks. And they have spotter planes for the boats because whale sharks are a bit unpredictable. So they send spotter planes up there. I was in a spotter plane at one stage and we couldn't see any whale sharks. And then we saw a pod of orcas.
0: Oh, nice.
2: And we realised why we weren't seeing the whale sharks, because what happens is the whale sharks, I mean, the world's biggest fish. They grow, the largest one was measured at 25 metres long, but they normally grow to around 18 to 20 metres. And these things, this thing would have dived, they can dive down to 2,500 metres. It's amazing.
0: Crikey.
2: And you know what they do down there? I mean, they're not just because the orcas can't dive that far. They've got to come up to breathe.
0: Yeah, right.
2: But they do this. They spend most of their time in the top 95% of the ocean. But they do this for deep sea feeding, long distance navigation, and body temperature regulations. Because what happens is when they go down that deep, the scientists believe it allows them to sense the Earth's magnetic field, which means that they can map out their migration routes because they literally travel thousands of kilometres. And then spending the time in that colder water, it's cold and dark, slows down their metabolism, which helps them conserve energy when they're not actively feeding.
0: Gee, that's incredible. Steve, I tell you what, mate, sometimes the information that you give is, I mean, you're deep, but you're deeper than a whale. And of course, Ningaloo Reef, as you mentioned, the world's longest fringing reef, right next to the coast. If you're going to go to Perth, go and check that out. And it's great to have you on the show, Steve, who'll be back next week, incidentally, with his regular overnight slot with Tony McManus. It's been a pleasure having you on the show, my friend. Thank you so much. Bruce says on the text, Albanese will be selling Indian uranium if they can have cheap, reliable energy. But on the subject of which, Phil's on the phone at East Brisbane. Morning, Phil. You wanted to mention when the Prime Minister was in India.
3: No. Oh. Thanks, Phil. That was really interesting with Steve, and it's a brilliant part of the world.
0: Yes.
3: Press I've seen welcoming the Indian Prime Minister, who's obviously a lovely guy, and we're spending a lot of money with him, which is really great. Where was the welcome to country?
0: Well, that is a good point. And there was I thinking, hang on, in my head, you know, you say things and you think, hang on, the Prime Minister didn't go to India. You're right, so he didn't get a welcome to country.
3: Really?
0: Well, you were saying, where was it?
3: Yeah.
0: That's a good point.
3: Maybe I haven't seen it. I mean, everybody, I get off a Qantas flight and go into Perth, which I don't do very often, but I have done it, and I get a welcome to country, and it doesn't matter where I go in Australia, I get a welcome to country. And excuse me, we've got one of the world leaders, and I don't know, you know, what happened to his welcome to country?
0: Maybe he wasn't welcome. Maybe it was a sort of sublime, you know, subliminal message. You just don't know, do you? Hey, Phil, appreciate your call, mate. Thank you. Let's go to Mandy, who's in Broken Hill. How are you, Mandy? Thanks for hanging on.
4: Morning, Phil. How are you?
0: I'm very well. Sorry we've been a bit busy this morning, but I appreciate you calling through. Did you hear me? I couldn't find Aussie Frank, so I ran around to where he sits there and bludges. So that was me that answered your phone call before.
4: Yeah, right. Okay. I was going to talk about Brumbies, but I did want to talk about the three-way conversation.
0: Oh, with Justin and Joanne?
4: Yeah. I thought that was absolutely fabulous. I used to do that years ago, just say with a friend in America or a mate in England, and they're like, oh, no, we're not doing that. I'm just like, come on. You can do it.
0: Well, you know what? That's what I said to Aussie Frank. Aussie Frank goes, nah, it'll be an absolute disaster. And I said, no, it won't. It'll work really, really well.
4: It is, because you can have two opinions. Going.
0: Do you want to speak to Maggie?
4: Yeah, I'll speak to Maggie.
0: Maggie, say good morning to Mandy. Mandy's in Broken Hill. Maggie's in Adelaide.
5: Oh, well, hi, Mandy. I don't believe that we are in any way acquainted.
0: Well, you are now. So, Mandy, what did you want to talk about? Because Maggie will give you her opinion, and I'm sure it'll be a good one too. What did you want to mention?
5: Morning, Maggie.
4: Yeah. I was just thinking about your thoughts on the culling of the Brumbies.
0: The culling of the Brumbies, Maggie, we've talked about that. What do you think about it?
5: I always have to elaborate, express my current viewpoint. There are some animals which pose a real threat on a number of different levels.
0: Mm.
5: And they can become out of control. They can become feral. And there's quite a few, I believe, that you could add to that list. And I think it's only fair to humanely cull somehow some animals they're causing multiple problems, you know, with other wildlife and so on and so forth.
0: Okay, well, let's get to Mandy. Mandy, you heard what Maggie said there. Do you think that it's humane to cull some of these Brumbies, or do you think the way they're going about it is the wrong way?
4: The way they're going about it, which has been over 3 years, is totally the wrong way. Be humane to sterilise the mares, not shoot them from helicopters.
0: Okay. All right. Now, Maggie, you wanted to mention, and we'll see what Mandy thinks about this, you wanted to mention, Maggie, about Pauline Hanson and One Nation. Please, so what did you want to mention, Maggie?
5: Okay, I'll try to be put it into a nutshell. Pauline Hanson, One Nation Party. I think from here on it should be just simply One Nation Party. Of course, Pauline will be behind the wheel. I don't believe personally she ever seeked that of Prime Ministership. That's my view in that regard. And definitely Pauline over the years has definitely been persistent. She's been a stayer, sticking by her core beliefs.
0: Okay, well, hang on, let's ask Mandy about that. Mandy, so Maggie says that Pauline Hanson has stuck by her beliefs, but do you think that Pauline Hanson is worthy of being the Prime Minister?
4: I think she's fantastic. She's a bit quiet at the moment, but she'd have to join with one party or the other, left or right.
0: Okay, well, what do you think about that then, Maggie? Do you think that she should have to join with another party or not?
5: Well, look, okay, two points that I'll make just off the top of my head. Apart from, you're talking about coalitions, yes. You know, obviously there's the quasi-Labor coalitions and the more formal Liberal Nation, National coalitions, and so much more with alleged breakaway parties. I really feel that there might be more defectors from the major parties. And may I just add this one? A lot of people. Quite a few, from what I hear, have questioned the financial support of One Nation. Now, let me say, where do people think that Labor and, the Liberal Labor Coalition and others, how are they being funded? Do they expect any party to run on the smell of an oily rag?
0: Well, that's a good point. They certainly raise enough money. Mandy, I don't know whether or not you want to contribute to a party. Do you think that's a good thing, or do you think that, you know, they're maybe asking a bit too much?
4: They're asking a bit too much. I certainly wouldn't vote for our Prime Minister again.
0: Okay. Hey, Mandy, it's been a pleasure talking to you over these last couple of weeks. Thank you so much. And you know you can ring me anytime, even next week.
4: No worries, Phil. It's been great. Thank you.
0: Thank you so much. And also to you, Maggie, in Adelaide, listening through 5AA. I've really enjoyed our friendship over the last couple of weeks. I think we've become lifelong friends, and that means I'm now going to hold you to giving me a ring as well next week or when you get round to it, if you can.
4: Oh, well, how do we manage that?
0: Just keep ringing this number. If you ring 131-873, Tuesday morning to Friday morning, the happy voice on the other end will be me.
4: Yeah, so overnight.
0: That's right, yeah.
4: But then I can't listen to you on the radio.
0: No, that's the only problem with that. But at least we can still chat. You know what? I'm not going to let you off the hook lightly. We are friends for life, Maggie, whether you like it or not.
4: Oh, well, I quite like it. However, I'm not a fish. Thank you so much, apart from that. And other texts that I sent through. One was, and I'm sure I'm sounding like a broken record, monoculture. I think it was earlier on with your conversation with Joanne. I think that monoculturalism is a newly coined word or term and open to interpretation. But I somewhat go along with that, with One Nation's account of that. And also, earlier on you were talking with Mark Holden, and he mentioned at one stage, I think he was once on Dancing with the Stars.
0: Yeah, that's right. I saw that text. Hey, Maggie, I've got to go if I'm going to get our guest in for Paranormal Friday. So I'll say goodbye. But listen, I really appreciate it. And please ring me anytime next week, okay?
4: My eyes are on the blink. I might send a couple of other texts.
0: Please do. Maggie, it's been a great pleasure being your friend this week, and also Mandy and all of our regular callers that we've joined our little overnight family in the last couple of weeks. We have regular segments on this show. One is called Paranormal Friday, and that is next.
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7: Tassie's double. Darryl, he might break the record tonight.
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0: Susanna, thank you for your lovely text, and it's always fantastic to hear from you. Let's do Paranormal Friday. This week, our Paranormal Friday guest is psychology expert, but also expert on horror movies, Katie Evans, who's about to do a live stream to talk around the world about horror movies. And there's some really, I had a chat with her, it's some really interesting facts about horror movies that I hadn't ever thought about. I said to Katie, how did you get into this then? What was your interest?
17: So it goes back a long time. My parents don't like horror, so it wasn't always encouraged in the house. But I used to sneak around and find it, go to the VHS shop, look at the kind of artwork on the covers and just got fascinated. So probably since a teenager, I've been super into horror movies, and it was never a phase. It never went away.
0: Well, you'd be really happy with the current batch of horror movies that we've got going on around the world too. A lot of them having to do with the paranormal aspect of horror movies. Is this a new trend that you've noticed?
17: Absolutely. I mean, new horror is so interesting. Looking at the kind of paranormal elements, looking at sort of liminal spaces, relationship horror with things like obsession. Modern horror is fascinating. So exciting to see where it's all going at the moment.
0: Based on everything you've watched, why is it now all of a sudden that the paranormal aspect into horror movies, rather than just the usual jump scare, why are we seeing this particular trend, do you think?
17: I think there's something very psychological about the paranormal. I think it taps into a lot of our kind of internal processes, the way our minds work, our wanting to sort of see something bigger than us. But also what we can do is we can project out our own sort of traumas, our own stuff that we fear around the darkness of our own mind, and we kind of project it out into these manifestations that we then see on the screen, which is kind of the world that I look at in my talks. It's how actually what we see on the screen reflects what's happening in our unconscious, like the haunted house within us.
0: That's so interesting. Now, it's not just your usual jump out of the closet horror. There's a bit of a fear of AI involved in the horror.
17: Absolutely. There's a lot of sort of horror coming from the internet now, you know, back rooms, kind of bringing into liminal spaces, lots of fear of where technology can go. I mean, I think AI is this very scary thing for a lot of people because it represents the unknown, the uncertain, and that is sort of just beyond us. And it's kind of uncanny and it exists, but it doesn't truly exist. There's something about it that's just a bit off that I think really taps into that kind of uncanny fear that we've been thinking about for years.
0: You mentioned films like Backrooms. Also, there's Obsession, Together. Yep. There's the one with the girlfriend who turns out to be AI.
17: Is that Companion? There's one where she's like a sort of android-type figure.
0: That's it. That's all been similar in terms of the plot of the movie, buying into the idea of the fear that we have. Not necessarily of the unknown predictably like we knew it, but now the unknown known because of AI and the way it's infiltrated people's lives. What do you think that tells you?
17: Horror has always reflected our society over the decades. Ever since monsters were created, it was fear of otherness or fear of things that went against the way they were supposed to be. You know, there's always been a reflection. And this is kind of where our fear sits now. I mean, there is a fear that we could be eradicated. There is a fear that we might know if someone's real or not. You know, digital doppelgangers, the existence of a different version of self online. You know, and they're becoming real. They're not just kind of ghost stories anymore. I think there is that kind of real we don't know if what we're seeing exists or not anymore. And that's deeply, deeply scary. So I think horror takes that, exaggerates it, and uses that kind of like, it's familiar and unfamiliar at the same time approach to really confront us with it.
0: And do you think that also replicates the relationship that people, especially a younger generation who have largely grown up with social media and with AI and technology, do you think that that represents a lot of the fears that they would have, that they can't seem to have a relationship with somebody who's a real person? And also in terms of backrooms, there's that fear of going down perhaps wormholes or algorithms that are connected to that.
17: Yeah, absolutely. I mean, look, relationships no doubt have been changed by social media and that kind of fear of connection, the fear of do we really know the person that we're connecting to? I mean, I think that exists throughout the generations, but social media and internet has played such a big role for the fear of do we really know the person that we're connecting to? I mean, I think that exists throughout the generations, but social media and internet has played such a big role for younger people in kind of experiencing the world that it's

0: Jets is liminal spaces in horror, the space in between the real world and the unreal, you know, what we know and what we don't know. And it creates a real unsafety, because if you disappear into that zone, you can't understand it the same way that we might understand the structure of the real world. So it presents this between zone that feels very unsafe and all just a bit off, and where we can lose ourselves. We can completely lose ourselves in the internet. We can lose our sense of self in that space.
1: We see horror movies as just escapism, but I've never really thought about the way horror movies reflect the fears that humans have of that particular era. Yeah. So, you know, you look back to Day of the Triffids and The Birds and things like that. That was during the Cold War, where I guess we were afraid of the unknown and the enemy were perhaps represented by a lot of things like that.
0: Yeah, absolutely. I mean, there's always been this sense of, you know, horror presents us with fear of otherness. So, you know, monsters could potentially be, you know, those from other places, and we didn't know what people from other places were like at one point because we didn't have the insight into the world that we do now. Or it could be fear of other religions or old religions coming back. When you look at folk horror, people who refuse to fit into the structures that we know, that would fit into that kind of folk horror element. So we've always seen it, a fear of women and feminism, a fear of sexuality. And so it's shown itself throughout. But what it also does is it allows an empathy, because it's not just saying people who are different are monsters. It's saying, why do we think of that as monstrous? And it allows us to kind of tackle it and have a bit more empathy and understanding in the world too.
1: Where do you think zombies and zombie horror fits into this? Because I would have thought post-COVID that would have been perfect, but a lot of this was pre-COVID.
0: So zombies are really interesting. They're seen to represent different things, either the kind of loss of humanity through maybe taking on different ideologies. So when you kind of lose the kind of human compassion for others, where does that lead us? It could be seen as the part of us inside that, you know, we try and put away and we don't want to look at. So our darker instincts, our darker drives, because they just act on instinct. Or the other thing is that our greatest fear is that our body will fall apart. Our greatest fear is that we will become kind of rotting meat, essentially.
1: Oh, okay.
0: And so zombies kind of confront us with the fragility of the body, with the fragility of the mind. So they really, zombies are quite interesting. They show us quite a lot about our relationship to our minds and our bodies.
1: That's amazing. I'd never thought of this angle of the cultural impact, and also the way that society is therefore mirrored by our fears through horror movies. That's fascinating. If people want to join the live stream, it's 5 o'clock Australian Eastern Standard Time, Sunday, August 23, and people can go to eventbrite.co.uk. Do you have a website as well?
0: I'm Mental Health Monsters on Instagram, and then tickets are also available, and there's more information through Seed Talks, who are the company running it, who kind of host the talks. I'll be sharing some stuff, they'll be sharing stuff, and then Eventbrite is a great place for tickets. I'll be up nice and early here in Liverpool to make sure it's there at 5 p.m. In Australia. It'd be really exciting to speak to everybody.
1: Of course. Okay, scariest movie for you. For me, it would be The Exorcist. You can never go past that. Terrified me. What about for you?
0: Do you know what? So I love The Exorcist. Exorcist is one of my probably favourite horror movies, which doesn't scare me particularly. Oh. I know, like, I love all, like, Hellraiser and stuff. But one that really scared me, the ones that get to me, are ones like Paranormal Activity.
1: Oh,
0: because
1: okay.
0: They're so subtle, and in my head it could happen. So they're the ones that get me. It's ghost stuff that really kind of freaks me out, although the ending of Men got to me a bit.
1: Oh, that was a really interesting film, yeah. It's been an absolute pleasure talking to you, Katie. Thanks so much for your time.
0: Oh, thank you so much. It's been great chatting to you.
1: So there you go. That was Katie Evans for our Paranormal Friday segment, talking about what an interesting and different perspective that gave us on horror movies. Another Paranormal Friday for you next week. Back with your texts after this and your calls, and we'll get to some music.
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7: Newspapers coming up, the front headlines. Mary on the text said, just following the reception given to the Indian Prime Minister, I wish our PM had shown the same amount of charm and respect to the PM of Japan on her recent visit. She deserves so much attention, but sadly was treated shabbily by our Prime Minister. Also, another one came in from somebody else saying, Pauline Hanson, don't have a name on this, got banned from Parliament for wearing a burqa, so I guess the only thing she actually managed was to ban herself. Kevin said, Phil, The Sweet were one of my first favourite bands. Andy, by the way, is the lead guitarist, not the singer. Saw them in Thoreau 2 years ago. Great gig. Looking forward to the final Blitz gig later this year. Well, I'll give you the dates in just a moment, and you'll probably enjoy this then, Kevin, because I'm about to do the chat with Andy and then play the song, which is our Behind the Song song this morning. Fox on the Run by The Sweet. I wanted to know from Andy, though, why is this the final Blitz?
8: I think when your health is not everything it should be, and I made a decision a couple of years ago that I don't want to get in a bus and travel for 3 weeks around Europe or 4 weeks around Europe and fly here and there, because that will just do me in. So we've got it down to a fine art now. We go away for 2 or 3 days, play a couple of concerts, and then we come home. Sometimes we have... We stay out there and have a couple of days off, if you know what I mean. But yeah. the fact of touring. But when you come to Australia, you have to. You can't just come for a weekend, you know.
7: I guess with your set list, there's a lot to play.
8: I would probably say the beginning and the end of the set kind of writes itself. It's that half an hour in the middle that we toy with sometimes. We have Peppermint Twist will have to come towards the end of the set as well on this tour.
7: One of my favourite Sweet songs is Love Is Like Oxygen. I mean, a terrific song.
8: That is almost the kickoff to the hits at the end, if you know what I mean. We try and play everything from 70, 71 all the way through to 2026. So there'll be a smattering of something for everybody, you know.
7: It seemed to me, looking back at the band's history, you were traced back the origins to the British soul band Wainwright's Gentlemen, and then they were trying to lump you in with the Monkees and even the Archies, and you sort of went off in a different direction. Did it take a while for the band to actually get its sound?
8: Not really. I mean, from day one, when I walked into the rehearsal room, we knew we had something. I just think that we were now entering our 20s. I think Brian, the singer, was 24 when I joined. We're all thinking, are we ever going to get a break? And the break came when Phil Wainman put us together with the songwriters Shin and Chapman. There's no denying that they had not had any success, neither had we, and neither had Phil as a producer. So we're all starting from the same set of blocks here. Within a couple of years, Shin and Chapman had outgrown just having one band. They had a few bands in tow now. We didn't want to be part of that. We wanted something that was a bit more personal. And Phil Wainman was also starting to branch out. He'd opened a recording studio and had a pile of other acts coming looking after him. And we're now at a point in our life where we realise we need to take control of something. And it was the record company who started it by saying that there was a song called Fox on the Run on the Desolation Boulevard album, but they didn't think it had been recorded in a commercial way. And that just set us off. We went into a studio that was owned by Ian Gillan. We went in there over a weekend, a bit of hush-hush, and recorded Fox on the Run. And when the record company heard it, they immediately wanted to put it out. So within a month, you know, 6 weeks. And I think Gin and Chapman were a bit surprised because they thought, well, we haven't recorded anything, have we? They're phoning and then getting on planes to come back. And when they heard it, they didn't really have a lot to say. So off we went. There aren't that many bands who've had a kind of changeable career. We started off as this cheesy pop band that went into what people thought was glam rock. And then we've ended up as a pure rock band with a little bit of prog overtones.
7: I'm going to play Fox on the Run. I like how you were also using a little bit of a pulse type synthesizer sound, which would have been way ahead of its time because nobody was really using that into the 80s.
8: In fact, I got some very, very simple synthesizers, you know, with like flick rocker switches, which had like six different sounds on it to start with. And I used those on a couple of B-sides and on the Sweet Fanny Adams album. But by the time we were recording the Desolation Boulevard, I grabbed some ARPs. I could not work the ARP 2600, the one that Pete Townsend managed to get Barbara O'Reilly out of.
7: Oh, yeah, of course, yeah.
8: I was using the Odyssey, which was a little bit more simplistic, you know, it had names above the sine waves and rock and faders rather than rocker switches. So I was fiddling around. I thought the intro, it needs an intro, you know, rather than just going straight into the da da da da. I thought it needed a build up. They all went to the pub, and I just sat there with the synthesizer. Now I knew I could get a pulse, you know, dugga, dugga, dugga, dugga, dugga. But I was trying to work a way of, and all of a sudden I hit the right fader. And as I faded it up, this came, and I went, right, get the tape going now. And we had to switch back in the tape. And I said, start recording now. And when it didn't quite work, make a mark on the tape so I see it as it goes through. To start the synthesizer, this is what's known as wild syncing. And then we recorded it, and this one time it just sunk. It was directly in time with the track, and it went up perfectly. And, you know, it probably took about three or four goes, but, you know, we got there in the end.
7: So did you have a China graph pencil? Was that the mark you were looking for on the tape?
8: Exactly.
7: Right, brilliant.
8: I've done it before.
7: Well, fortunately, you didn't splice through that bit. Well, that's the song I'm going to play. I'm really looking forward to seeing you when you get here, Andy. I really appreciate your time, mate. Thank you so much.
8: I look forward to seeing you backstage.
7: Look forward to it. Thank you so much, my friend. Have a terrific flight over.
8: Thank you.
7: There he is, Andy Scott, our guest for Behind the Song this morning from The Suite. The song is Fox on the Run. We'll have a listen to that next, and I'll give you the tour dates.
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2: Hi, I'm Colin Boyce, Federal Member for Flynn. According to the Institute of Public Affairs, our region will be hit the hardest in Australia if it continues down the path of net zero by 2050. Over 16,000 jobs, or 24% of the workforce, in the electorate of Flynn will be put at risk due to these emissions targets which are destroying Australia's prosperity while lowering our standard of living. Enough is enough. I'm Colin Boyce, and it's time to put Australia first and ditch net zero. Authorised by Colin Boyce, LNP Gladstone.
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7: All right, we've got the headlines coming up, and then we'll have a look at the front page of the newspapers and more of your calls too. Anything you'd like to talk about, phones are there, 131-873, Marie said on the text, further to our Friday morning paranormal chat about horror movies. Phil, I can't watch scary movies. The Exorcist frightened the life out of me. I saw it at the drive-in, and trust me, the windows are up, the doors are locked, there was no way I was getting out of the car. Same with me, Marie. I saw it when it came out. I was 17, again, at the drive-in. Petrified. I still can't watch that movie now. Okay, so let's get to the sweet song, Fox on the Run. And that was Andy from The Sweet I talked to about the final Blitz tour, which is happening. Perth, Friday, October 30 at the Astor Theatre. And on the 5th of November, a Thursday in Adelaide at the Theberton Theatre. Saturday, November 14, Melbourne, Palais Theatre. On Thursday, 19th of November, Sydney at the Enmore. And on the 20th in Penrith at the Evan Theatre, Penrith Panthers. And then for our 4BC listeners as well in Brisbane on Saturday, the 28th of November, if you'd like to see The Sweet on their final Blitz Australian tour, you can see them in Brisbane at the Princess Theatre. And let's get to the song that he was telling us about. How interesting to hear how he'd made the synthesizer sound as well. Oh, this is a terrific song to get us in the mood and get us ready for the last day of the working week, heading into the weekend with this. Sing along by all means if you're driving along. This is Fox on the Run by The Sweet.

0: great to hear the backstory from Andy from Sweet as well. Although I'm playing the song in the studio and I've got the volume up. How often do we turn the volume up on the music? Well, not very often because we only play one song a night. Bloody Aussie Frank's trying to talk to me through the intercom and he never talks about anything that's of any interest. He's like, oh, next Tuesday morning, you know, December 17, can we do an interview with Vanessa Amorosi? I'm like, mate, I'm trying to listen to the bloody Sweet Fox on the Run. By the way, thanks, Scotty, for your text. Saw the Sweet in 2024 and going to see them at Anita's, The Rule, in November. Great live memory, Sue. Hope you enjoyed the song. I really enjoyed that too. Fox on the Run by the Sweet is our behind the song this morning. Next week, we're going to chat to Ivor Davies about Electric Blue. And also, we're going to catch up with Russell from Air Supply to talk about an Air Supply song in the weeks ahead. And we've got You and My talking about Purple Sneakers coming up in the future as well. So we've got quite a few people that want to talk about. Oh, and Diesel too. I forgot about Diesel. Cry in Shame. That's all coming up on our Friday morning Behind the Song segments. News on the way and also back with more of your calls. If you want to give us a ring, 131 87. And I get to the newspapers after the news too.
1: Audio. It's more powerful than you think. 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
6: All right, 131873 is the number. Let's get to the news update, and after that, we'll get to your calls. Kevin, thanks so much for the text, mate. Glad you enjoyed the Andy Scott chat. And also, Jean loved Fox on the Run. 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
7: Hello, I'm Jamel Wells. Opposition leader Angus Taylor is defending the actions of one of his MPs during the Telstra outage. Liberal Senator Sarah Henderson has been criticised for test calling 000. Senator Henderson said she made the calls in her capacity as Shadow Communications Minister. Mr Taylor says she did the right thing given previous problems with the system.
8: Sarah Henderson was doing her job, but the Minister wasn't. You know, if the Minister hadn't been absent for 7 hours, Sarah wouldn't have had to do these things.
7: The Prime Minister and his Indian counterpart have addressed a lively community event in Victoria. The Melbourne Meets Modi cultural extravaganza attracted around 35,000 members of the Indian community to Marvel Stadium. Attendees were treated to traditional music and dance as the crowd chanted Narendra Modi's name. MJ, who was in the crowd, says the spectacle reflects the strong bond between Australia and India.
9: It's good to see like two big nations getting along quite well, and they've partnered on so many different aspects, and it's good to see the relationship growing.
7: A junior doctor has admitted hiding cameras in toilets to record colleagues in three Melbourne hospitals. Ryan Cho has pleaded guilty to 13 offences. He's yet to be sentenced. 11 people have been charged after a raid on a safe house in Sydney's west. Five semi-automatic weapons have been seized from the house in Punchbowl. Commander Jason Box says it's a significant blow to organised crime.
10: We've seen in social media and posts and previous arrests of the damage that they can do and the risk they cause to the community. So it's a significant arrest. It's taken away the resources from these organised crime networks to commit these serious offences.
7: Unions are calling for urgent reform to improve conditions for teachers in Queensland. A survey's found 57% of respondents experience verbal aggression most days in the classroom. The Australian Defence Force officially has a new chief. Admiral David Johnston has handed command to Admiral Mark Hammond. And tributes are continuing for Welsh singer Bonnie Tyler, who's died after a long illness. Tyler earned 3 Grammys, represented Britain at Eurovision, and was awarded an MBE for services to music. She was known for 1980s ballads such as Total Eclipse of the Heart.

0: Bonnie Tyler was 75.
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0: Fremantle outclassed Sydney 111-73 in Perth. In the NRLW, the Broncos beat the Sharks 22-16. Broncos fullback Temeka Upton, who's become the first NRLW player to score 50 career tries, has told Nine it was a tough match.
2: I think our forwards are incredible. Sharks have got an incredible pack, so we knew that coming in, and I think our girls did a really good job.
0: Coach Laurie Daly has had a go at critics of Nathan Cleary after the Blues halfback was named player of the State of Origin series. Daly says he's been baffled by talk that Cleary has never dominated at Origin level. And Brumbies playmaker Declan Meredith has been named to make his Wallabies debut on Saturday against France. That's after injuries to Carter Gordon and Ben Donaldson.
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1: Partly cloudy day again today across Capricornia with a slight chance of a shower. Heading for a top of 25 for Rocky after a minimum of 13. Similar for Saturday. Yeppoon 21 today, Gladstone 23, Billawela 24.
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0: on 2GB, 3AW, 4BC, 6PR and network stations. This is Wake Up Australia with Phil O'Neill.
1: Yeah, it's been great filling in for Tony McManus for the last 2 weeks. So thank you to all the new friends we've made on our show and people listening in through 3AW and also 5AA in Adelaide, 6PR in Perth. Tony, we'll be back next week, but I've really enjoyed having your company. It's been fantastic. And it's 7 minutes past four. I'm going to wrap up these time calls for the next hour and a half and make it just smooth as you could believe. Currently 7 minutes past two in Perth, and in Adelaide it is 23 minutes to four. 131873 is the phone number. 0460 873 873 on the text. Jean, just got your email there. It came through to the right place. Overnights at 2gb.com. Coming up, we'll have a look at the front page of the newspapers, and also we'll go to Craig Gabriel in Wimbledon for our all-important live Wimbledon update for our good friend Tim, who's on his way to work, and he likes to listen in to hear the live updates, especially from Wimbledon throughout the morning. So we've got that coming up. But also 131873, if you want to give us a ring, you can do that as well. Morning, Laura, through 3AW in Melbourne. How are you, Laura?
2: Oh, hello, Phil. Oh, not too bad. I'll be a regular listener to your paranormal segment, which I only discovered.
1: Did you like the paranormal segment?
2: Oh, yes. But I'll have to get the podcast because I couldn't fully grasp it.
1: Sure.
2: I couldn't help thinking that this is an instance where one's fears have got the potential to change humanity. Like, a lot of people are weirded out by the thought of communicating with the spirit world.
1: Hmm.
2: But if it was universally embraced, it really and truly, people will discover, you know, some truths about life, and it'll dramatically change humanity, as this prophet Baba Vanga, you know, predicted.
1: Well, you know what? The old Papa, Baba Vanga, you know, she has been a bit hit and miss, and I do like Baba Vanga, yeah. But sometimes I feel like she just got out of bed on the wrong side and said, okay, people in 2026 are going to suffer for my night of bad sleep.
2: Yeah, well, you don't know how old, whether her skills deteriorate with age or not. You don't know when she made these predictions.
1: Mm.
2: So it could very well be. But so in 30 years, I've discovered that, there's effectively eyes and ears everywhere communicating with the spirit world. This is all of life is transparent. You don't escape anything in life.
1: Oh, yeah.
2: There is karma.
1: Yep.
2: Yeah, there is karma. There is destiny. And when, you know, this is universally understood, it has got the potential to change humanity dramatically. As I do believe in this particular prophecy, it's a sort of common sense. People in the future will dramatically change for one reason or another. I had this experience. I was in my 20s. And I had a devil-may-care attitude then. I found this, just to illustrate, all of life is transparent, I found this tatty wallet in the street in my neighbourhood containing $60. It had nothing else in it, but I just presumed it belonged to an elderly person given the condition of the wallet and no ID in there. And I thought of handing it into the police station, but the devil got the better of me and I kept the money. And then some years later, I got into spirit communication, EVP, electronic voice phenomena.
1: Which, incidentally, did you send me an email on this?
2: Yes,
1: excellent. Yes, I did. Well, that's great, because I was going to reply to you to get you on so you could tell us more about this.
2: Oh, no, I couldn't do a segment, no.
1: Oh, could you not? Oh, okay, because I thought that was really fascinating.
2: Yeah, Australian Paranormal, get somebody on from there.
1: EVP.
2: But anyway, just to finish my tale, some years later, when I got into EVP, spirit communication, I get this message from this angry elderly man in spirit. He said, "Thanks for the stolen $60. $60.
1: If you were going to find anybody's wallet, it's bloody Beelzebub, and he found you.
2: It was him. He did not know where I lived. Nobody followed me.
1: Wow.
2: Because I was looking around. No, but for some way or means, he found out where I lived.
1: Oh, no. Are you okay?
2: Obviously passed away during that time period.
1: Right. Okay.
2: But, you know, that's just to illustrate that I believe all of life is transparent. You don't escape anything in life, ultimately.
1: Do you know what? If you were to ask me what the one thing is that I... There are two things that I've learned out of my 63 years on this planet. One is be kind. Be known for being kind. And secondly, everything comes back. What goes around comes around. Every dog has its day. And nobody believes me, but you've seen it yourself. You know, what goes around comes around, and the universe, just like crows, the universe never forgets your face.
2: Absolutely.
1: Hey, Laura, it's been really wonderful talking to you. Thank you so much. And as I mentioned, I did get your email. I will do something on EVP because I found that really interesting as well. And we will do that coming up in the future on our Paranormal Friday. If you want to go back to the podcast, go to the best place is the 2GB website. If you go on there, go on the show's page. My face is there. I can't do anything about that if you talk about horror. But if you go there, you can find the podcasts of the shows too. 131-873 is the phone number. Let's get to the front page of the newspapers, as we always do at this time of the morning, starting off with The Australian. Anthony Albanese and Narendra Modi have pledged a major expansion of the nation's defence ties, and that's cleared the way for billions of dollars worth of uranium sales to India, and they've vowed to fast-track a new free trade agreement and bilateral investment treaty. That's The Australian. And again, too, if you want to comment on the front page of the newspapers, please do. Let's get to the Sydney Morning Herald. Opposition leader Angus Taylor has admitted the coalition has regularly failed its supporters and warned that One Nation would bankrupt Australia and cost mortgage holders $20,000 in his clearest attack on Pauline Hanson following suggestions of timidity in his fight against rivals. I don't know there was a plural for timid. Timidity. So there you go. That's Angus Taylor. You know, again, everybody looking at the common denominator when it comes to who can we try and deal with rather than each other. They're looking at Pauline Hanson. Let's get to the Adelaide Advertiser. Police have launched an investigation into the death of an elderly South Australian who, according to Liberal Senator Kerri-Anne Little, died after allegedly being unable to connect to 000. This was during Telstra's nationwide outage. 000 death probe is the Adelaide Advertiser. Courier Mail Brisbane has this. The ABC's coverage of the war in Gaza lacked balance, had exacerbated anti-Jewish sentiment in Australia, and was overemphasised. Israel's special envoy to combat anti-Semitism sold a royal commission yesterday. So that's the front page there of the Courier Mail. And also front page of the Courier Mail, bad news about Gout. Who's out? Gout out until 2027 with a hamstring sidelining the Queensland sprint sensation, which is a shame. He's amazing. And for his age too. The future of Gout. I mean, he really hasn't even yet become the sprinter that he will become. Incredible. The Herald Sun have this story. Staff at a Melbourne hospital have resorted to using aluminium foil and cardboard boxes in an effort to produce an MRI machine that's been producing compromising images. The issue at Maroondah Hospital has sparked fears over the accuracy of diagnoses of the patients, hundreds of patients, in fact, having been a regular MRI patient once a year. I'm very familiar with the idea of refractions as well. And because I have MRIs every year, you've got to lie there still, sometimes for 70 minutes. Slightest movement gives you a refraction, which could be seen as something that it may not be. So the situation there where they're having to use aluminium foil and cardboard boxes, that's certainly not the DIY fix to the MRI fiasco that they'd want to talk about. That's the Herald Sun. Let's go to the Daily Telegraph. And angry farmers are at war with the Minns government over a mega renewable energy project. And warning the battle threatens to spill over and impact Sydney household budgets. In cattle country around the Upper Hunter and New England region, locals are fuming over plans to run transmission lines on steroids through some of New South Wales' productive agricultural land. That's the front page of the Daily Telegraph and that story there. And also, let's get to the Financial Review. Back to that uranium export deal. Australia will need to develop new uranium mines after the Prime Minister Anthony Albanese and the Indian leader Narendra Modi struck an agreement to boost resource exports. But miners warn the government's changes to capital gains tax will undermine the investments needed to make that happen. Let's go to Perth. One more for you. The member of Lansdale, Daniel Pastorelli, is understood to have been named the state government's new cabinet member, despite the relative newcomer only being elected to parliament less than 18 months ago. The elevation of the former chief of staff to popular previous premier, Mark McGowan, marks a swift rise through the ranks for Pastorelli, who's also worked for current Labor leader Roger Cook and the deputy premier, Rita Saffioti, as well. That's the front page of the papers. Did you want to talk about that? 131 873, if those any of those headlines that piqued your interest, give me a ring and let me know, or anything else you would like to talk about. 131 873. It's coming up to 18 minutes past four. That makes it 13 minutes to four in Adelaide and 17 minutes past two in Perth. And hopefully in a moment we'll get hold of Craig Gabriel as well to talk about Wimbledon.
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1: Okay, in just a moment, I'll get to Mark and also Robert. Please hang on the phone there as well. 131873 is the phone number. Let's do this.
12: Do you like tennis?
1: It's tennis time.
12: Do you like tennis?
1: One of my favourite people in the world, Craig Butch Gabriel, is on the phone. How are you, Butch?
13: I'm okay, dear boy. I'm quite fine, actually. That piece of music you were playing before, it was one of my favourites. I love Phil Collins.
1: You know it's Chris Rea. You know that's Tennis.
13: No, not that one. The one
1: the music.
13: That.
1: Oh, I see. Yeah. Okay, yes. By the way, you know at some stage I'm going to ask you a really intelligent question because I was really surprised and pleased with myself the way I asked you a question that made you think for
13: shocked.
1: A minute. Well, I was shocked too because you suddenly thought he's actually not as big an idiot as I thought he was. And we were both surprised. Craig wants to know, incidentally, Gazza wants to know if you've had any strawberries and cream yet.
13: Oh, yeah, absolutely. I've had about three or four lots of it, yeah.
1: Okay.
13: And the strawberries are incredibly sweet.
1: As are you, my friend. This is going to be the last time we're going to talk until when?
13: Well, we could talk on Monday when I'm at Heathrow. I'm about to take my Qantas 2 flight.
1: I've never spoken to anybody in first class before, so that would be so exciting for me.
13: It would be.
1: However, this is the last Tennis for a while for you, isn't it?
13: Sure. Well, yeah, I mean, look, I'll be keeping tabs on what's going on because the Tennis doesn't stop, and then I'll head to New York for the U.S. Open late August. So that would be the next one I'll be actually on site for.
1: Okay, we'll be ready for that. Let me ask you this, okay, and this isn't my clever question, but Linda Noskova. Bless you, is also taking on Karolina Muchova.
13: Yeah, I knew you'd say that.
1: Was that wrong?
13: Muchova.
1: Okay, I knew that. But anyway, so this makes it an all Czech final. So my question to you is this, which Czech will get the check?
13: Well, let me tell you, on that point, none of them will be cashing in because this is a cashless tournament. I found that out today, and that's the honest truth.
1: Is that right?
13: So there you go. So I don't know which Czech is going to get bounced, but, I think we could see three sets, and we'll see who cashes in.
1: Okay, nice. Did Pat Cash ever cash in?
13: Oh, yeah, he cashed in. He cashed in, what was it, 1987, from memory, where he cashed in and won the championship, beating Yvonne Lendl in the final.
1: What, apart from this, is going to be another really exciting event at Wimbledon? I guess that would be the men's final.
13: Yeah, well, tomorrow we've got the men's semifinals. I mean, but even the first of the women's semifinals today was a lot more thrilling than the second one, and the second one was fine. But the first one was pretty darn exciting because Coco Gauff had a match point in the tiebreak, and she dumped a drop shot into the net. And then Karolina Muchova, or as you say, Muchkova, or Muchova.
1: All right.
13: Won it on her second match point. So that was pretty good. But tomorrow, we've got two outstanding men's singles semifinals. The first one, the young Brit wildcard, Arthur Ferry, 23 years old. His birthday is on Sunday, the day of the final. So wouldn't it be incredible if he was to reach the men's final, the gentlemen's final? He's going to be playing Alexander Zverev, the new French Open champion. And the second one, the semi-final, is Jannik Sinner against Novak Djokovic. They also played in the semis here last year. Sinner won. They played in the semis of this year's Australian Open. Djokovic won. So I think we're in for a few treats. And I should also say that Thanasi Kokkinakis, or as Spiro would be really stretching out the name Thanasi Kokkinakis. he played the men's doubles semifinal earlier this afternoon. Unfortunately, lost that. But a great effort for Thanasi to get to the semis of the men's doubles. And then right now, Phil, we've got the mixed doubles final, which involves a couple of Australians, Mark Pullmans and Storm Hunter. And the Australians have taken the first set 6-4 from Marcelo Arevalo and Yelena Ostapenko. Now, if Arevalo and Ostapenko lose, you can guarantee Ostapenko will blame Arevalo and not give any credit to Pullmans or Hunter.
1: Yeah, well, that's always the case, isn't it? They never do that. And, you know, and let's not forget the ball boys. Okay.
13: Especially Ostapenko.
1: Here comes my clever question. And it's nothing to do with do you think Djokovic ever suffered from Djokovic? Because that was quite clever, right? But let's not do that. In all of your experience, and boy, have you got some, Butch, which wild card do you think surprised you the most when you found out they were playing?
13: Hmm.
1: That's a good question, isn't it?
13: Well, Yeah, I mean, look, they hand out, there's a certain number of wild cards that are handed out, but I guess, you know, to see Arthur Ferry as a wild card get to the semifinals is pretty impressive, and I would not have expected it whatsoever.
1: Mm. Good question.
13: The question was good, but what I couldn't figure out is that if you were meaning ever or specifically this Wimbledon.
1: No, I don't really care. I just wanted to make you think that I'm not an idiot. That was the only reason I asked it. Hey, Butch.
13: I would never think that.
1: You know I love you like a brother that I've never had. So let's talk in August, and I can't wait to have a chat with you again when it comes to, mate, you put the B into Wimbledon. Everybody knows that.
13: Yeah, thanks a lot.
1: God bless our very good friend, Craig Gabriel. I'm about to get to the news in just a sec. Robert, we were talking horror movies in our Paranormal Friday. Did you have one?
14: Actually, The Evil Dead is one of them.
1: Right.
14: And The Exorcist rates one up there.
1: Terrifying film. Scared the heck out of me. We're going to do our movie.
14: 1973. I'm a few years older than you, but I saw that in the cinema. I remember with my sister. And we looked at each other thinking, what the bloody hell have we just seen? One of the best movies ever, ever to come out. Also, we were talking last time about John Astin, Evil Roy Slade. Have you seen it yet?
1: No, I haven't. And I'm so sorry, because I will do that. You just reminded me, and I'd forgotten. Essentially, this 5 days a week thing, I know this sounds like an excuse, but it's taken the wind out of me. And my wife hasn't seen me for 2 weeks. Evil Roy Slade, I will watch it. You can still ring me.
14: You've been doing a great job. I really enjoy you. Thank you very, very much.
1: No, it's been lovely having all of these new friends through Melbourne.
14: You're from England.
1: Oh, yeah, but don't talk slowly. I can still hear everything.
14: No, it's okay. I'm from Manchester.
1: Oh, okay. Well, there you go. Okay, what, City or United?
14: Manchester United, but we came here. We're a 10-pound pom, 1956.
1: Well, and, 1976.
14: Still got relations over there.
1: Okay, but, I was 10 years behind you. Okay, in that case, well, fingers crossed for Sunday morning.
14: Okay.
1: Do you know what I'm talking about?
14: Of course.
1: Okay, good. Well, it's coming home.
14: Of course.
1: Yeah, exactly. We all know. It's been a pleasure. Thank you so much to all of our new listeners as well. Hey, Phil says, David, can you wish Kent from Mount Cola on, when is it? Today, is it? Sydney, a 70th birthday. Hello, Kent. How are you? It's 70th birthday wishes to you, and you're in Mount Cola. Thank you so much. Okay, let's get your news update, then we'll get back to the phones, 131-873. And on the subject, incidentally, of football, we'll talk to George Zanikian about the big FIFA games that are happening this weekend as well.
0: And now, on Wake Up Australia, news today.
1: But let's get firstly to the newsrooms and get the update from Sydney. 2GB. Hello and good morning to Dusty Fitzpatrick.
15: Good morning, Phil. New South Wales detectives say they've seized control of an encrypted phone network used by Sydney's underworld. It's alleged Chinese-made devices are used to order drug deals and kidnappings as well as murders. An investigation's underway after a car fire in Sydney's northwest. Police called to Rouse Hill found a hatchback well alight. Another vehicle parked nearby sustained minor damage. And analysis has identified the Australian communities with the lowest vaccination rates. News Corp research suggests Richmond Valley in far north New South Wales has the lowest rate of fully immunised two-year-olds in the country. Thanks, Phil. That's the latest from Sydney.
1: Thank you, Dusty. Let's go to Brisbane, the 4BC newsroom. And good morning to Amy Drew.
16: Good morning, Phil. A motorbike rider remains in a critical condition in hospital after being involved in a crash on the Gateway Bridge. The vehicles collided just after 8 last night. The occupants in the car suffered minor injuries. Developers have unveiled plans to demolish and redevelop the interior of Brisbane's Winter Garden Shopping Centre within the CBD's Queen Street Mall. The proposal would see walking links created between Elizabeth Street with hopes of improving foot traffic in the shopping precinct. And the invasive Asian honeybee has been detected in Brisbane for the first time. Residents are being urged to look out for the species, which can nest in hollows and even in cars and pose a major threat to biodiversity and agriculture. Thanks, Phil. That's the latest from Brisbane.
1: Thank you from 4BC in Brisbane. Amy, let's get to Madeleine Burke in the 3AW Melbourne newsroom. What have you got for us, Madeleine?
17: Good morning, Phil. Well, it's been Modi mania here in Melbourne. The Indian Prime Minister Narendra Modi received a rock star welcome here at Marvel Stadium last night. Around 35,000 fans from Melbourne's Indian community braved the cold to hear from the leader. So Modi will wrap up his visit to Australia with a major sporting announcement at the MCG. He and his counterpart Anthony Albanese have spent recent days working on defence, trade and economic deals. Residents near a large shop fire at Cobram in northern Victoria have been told to stay away from a massive fire there, exploding ammunition. Fire broke out at a business which stores ammunition just before six last night. Explosions heard across the centre of the town. People were told to avoid the area while firefighters worked for 2 hours to bring that blaze under control. And two 15-year-olds have been arrested after an alleged arson and high-speed police chase in a stolen car across Melbourne's north in the early hours of this morning. That's the latest from Melbourne. Have a great weekend, Phil.
1: Thank you very much, Madeline. Same to you. And more details from the newsrooms and the full bulletin coming up for you in 28 minutes' time.
0: And now, a sports update.
1: Okay, let's tell you about the top of the AFL clash. Fremantle Dockers and the Sydney Swans living up to the hype last night at Optus Stadium in Perth. It was a match of two halves. Sydney dominated the first, kicking four goals to have a 23-point lead. And it was the opposite for the Dockers, who were kept goalless for the third time in history. However, the second half, whole new kettle of fish, seeing a shift with Fremantle kicking six goals to be within a point of the Swans at three-quarter time. The momentum was clearly with the Dockers, and in the fourth term, they kicked 9-3 to win by 38 points. That's 111 to 73 in front of the home.

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1: 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I'm Alan Tekkers, and this is the Failed Footballer Podcast. 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
10: It's Rob Zammit, our pet vet, in just a moment for an issue that I've had a few phone calls about. It's 24 minutes to 5 on the East Coast, 6 minutes past 4 in Adelaide and 24 minutes to 3 in Perth. Mark, thanks so much for hanging on the phone there, mate. You wanted to mention the situation right now, Australia developing a new uranium mine deal with the Indian leader. What are your thoughts on that?
11: I've never seen a hypocrite, get a pen out so quick, there must have been smoke coming off it on the paper. Well, we can't have a nuclear power station. Oh, we've got one in New South Wales. But, oh, no, nuclear is off the board. But hang on, we'll sell as much as we can to India.
10: Right.
11: What a hypocrite.
10: So you think he sold us out here?
11: Oh, once again, he sells us out on everything. You know, even the Minister for Women on the Labor side can't even crucify him over that stupid, ridiculous stunt he went on with Nikki Osborne.
10: Well, there you go. And a lot of people have been talking about that. Appreciate your call and thanks for hanging on, Mark. That has been, if you were going to, and I mentioned I wanted to do a segment, Villain of the Week. Every week there's one thing that becomes, you know, something we've talked about all week. This week, it's been the podcast with the Prime Minister and Kylie Minogue. Scott, how are you, mate? Thank you so much for your text. Have a good weekend, my friend. Thank you as well, David, for your text. 131873 is the number, 0460 873 873. Let's get to Rob Zammit, our resident vet. Authorities have issued an urgent warning to New South Wales pet owners following the detection of the deadly H5N1 bird flu in Australia. Cats are highly susceptible to the virus. I've had some texts about this. Should we be worried about it, Rob? Good morning.
12: Well, in as much as, you know, if your cat really does come across an animal that's affected, it's not going to be able, the animal's not going to be able to run away. And yes, your cat would be in trouble if it really engages with that bird.

0: and gets infected, gets body fluids, or could infect it quite easily. Having said that, at this stage, there's only been one case in New South Wales reported at this stage that I know of, the one up at Hawke's Nest, five cases in Western Australia, and one in South Australia. So we're just, what we're doing is preparedness for bird flu. That's what we're trying to get, so that all vets know what they have to do to try and help when this hits, because it'll be a, it could become a nationwide problem, mainly with poultry and the like, and of course our wildlife. And that's where, yeah, your cat shouldn't be coming into contact with wildlife. Mind you, if it's a sick bird, it could land in your backyard. That would be the thing. Probably the most important thing, of course, is to keep your cats in at night, which you should do anyway, so they're not out hunting, but keep them away from wildlife as much as possible. If they do get infected, yes, there's no treatment for it. It's just trying to get them through it with supportive therapy, and it doesn't always work.
1: Okay, so what kind of entanglement would you need then from the cat to the bird? Are you talking about, is it something that's transmissible in the air, or is it more a case of them eating the bird?
0: More a case of them attacking the bird and putting their teeth into it, or in some way, or getting that close that, you know, that really it would be more touching and getting into the bird, getting stuck into the bird in some way. Don't have to eat it as such, but if they put their teeth into it, or, you know, just try and grab it, then that would be enough to do it. It's more that way that it will happen more than any other way.
1: As you well know, people that have cats are obviously very concerned about anything that may be a problem for the cat. So if the cat is within a distance, say, for example, from a bird, looking at it from the balcony outside, that's not an issue?
0: Very, very unlikely that there'd be any droplet formation. You have to be really unlucky to have the bird sneeze droplets and blow in towards your cat. I couldn't imagine that happen. I can't imagine that scenario, to be honest. It's more when they get into contact. You know, what we're told last night is, you know, dress up in all your protective gear and wear gloves and wear mask and wear eye protection, so nothing splashes into your eyes. So it's the actual liquid from the animal, the body fluids, coming in contact with you, that becomes a problem. You know, if we are doing a post-mortem, we're told to double wrap. So you put the carcass into a bag, wrap that all up, spray around it with disinfectant, then put another bag on and spray that bag as well. So it's the contact, Phil, that's the problem, more than aerosol. So the real contact at this stage, as far as we know.
1: Cockatoos would be the most likely culprit, and also lorikeets that just like to get close to households as well. Is there any particular bird that we should be keeping an eye out, or that could be an issue?
0: That is a great question. And it's mainly for people that live really close to the coast or rivers, because it's the birds that are in water, especially any of the seabirds and that, they're the ones that are going to be most likely affected at this stage. Any of the seabirds, if you're up, you know, even like in the Hawkesbury, for example, people go the fair way from the ocean, but the seabirds are flying along the river system, and that would be a problem for sure. So just be careful of those birds, ducks as well, the water birds. Yep. Swans are going to be susceptible. Those sort of birds are worse. Cockatoos and parrots, yes, they can all get it, but are less likely to come into contact with it to start with. What we just don't know is just how far will this go. You know, we've had, like we say, we've only had a few cases. We don't want any more, but we need to be alert and watch out. If you do come across a bird, if you see a bird that's showing neurological signs, you know, can't walk properly, can't fly properly, it's flapping about, then don't go near it yourself. You know, it would be best to try and call a vet, who can then, the vet mightn't be able to come out, but he'll either someone that knows what they're doing, or he'll contact the local department in the area, and they'll send someone out that can deal with the bird. If you do decide, no, I want to try and help the bird in some way, you need to make sure you've got protective gear, gloves, you know, firstly just protective gloves, and then some, you know, thicker gloves in case a bird bites you. You know, birds are going to try and protect themselves, so you'd want something, you don't want to get scratched or anything, because that could be dangerous to you. And make sure you're wearing a really good quality mask and glasses to protect your eyes. You know, throw some towels over the bird if you're going to do it. If you do that and you're going to take it to a veterinary clinic, make sure you ring the clinic ahead. They will not want you to take the bird inside. They'll come outside and deal with it and take care of the bird that way.
1: All right. And from a cat owner's perspective, is there anything that you notice that's different with the cat's behavior that would be cause of concern?
0: Yeah, it is an influenza. This is an form of influenza, which is mutated, of course. So watch out for any respiratory signs. But don't forget, you know, cats do get cat flu, what happens. So don't panic if your cat has cat flu. It's not bird flu that's affected your cat. It's the same with us. You know, if we get signs of flu, we were told last night, don't start panicking. You know, if you've been working with sick birds, you would tell your doctor that, of course.
1: Yep.
0: But it's most likely you've got influenza A, which is going around. There's a couple of variants of it going around in Sydney right now. So don't get too panicked about it, but just take all precautions.
1: Always good to talk to you, Rob. Thank you so much, mate.
0: Thank you, Phil. Talk to you again soon.
1: There he is, our resident vet. And so that's a story about the situation in New South Wales after authorities issued an urgent warning to New South Wales pet owners. Our resident vet, Rob Zammit there. Also, thank you very much for the text from David there, who said, are you sure that wasn't Dave Hughes you had on the phone a moment ago? Christine, thank you for your text. Enjoy your weekend. And also a text from Gabe who says, Phil, I've got to tell you, your time calls have been exemplary. And good luck with the football this weekend. Well, I think the time calls have been quite good, haven't they? All things considered, it's taken me a week to get it right. Oh, sorry, a week and a half. Quarter to five. This one's for you, Gabe. It's quarter to five in New South Wales on the East Coast. Quarter past four currently in Adelaide, and that makes it quarter to three in Perth. Speaking about football, we'll talk about it's really heating up in FIFA. We'll get to George Zanikian next.
2: It's the biggest secret in town, but don't keep it to yourself. 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It's the 4RO Perry's IGA Secret Sound. And right now, it sounds like this. Yes, the 4RO Perry's IGA Secret Sound. 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Thanks to Perry's IGA, Wandle, Dean Street and Yeppoon. On the talk of Central Queensland, 990 4RO.
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1: Roman, thank you so much for your call, my friend. I just had another call through as well a moment ago saying watch out for the fog in Melbourne for our listeners through 3AW in Melbourne as well. Maybe if you have any more details, you can text me 0460 873 873. Dave in Cannon Hill says, Phil, England 3, Haaland 1. It's coming home. Well, we'll have to wait and see. In fact, speaking about Haaland, hasn't he become one of the faces of football this year? Let's talk about FIFA as well. Incidentally, FIFA have banned England defender Jarrell Kwanzaa for 2 matches after his red card against Mexico. So now that means he will miss out on the quarterfinal clash with Norway and also a potential semi-final should England win that. Well, where's the king? King Charles has to ring up the head of FIFA and say, can you overturn that red card? Because it would only seem fair, right? Let's talk about the big games, because we're getting to the very exciting part of the World Cup as well, towards the semi-finals and quarter-finals. And let's speak to our overnight FIFA correspondent, the great George Danikian. And what a tournament it's been so far, mate. It certainly has proved the doubters wrong, this one.
12: Every expert and pundit that I heard rolling into the World Cup that would be the longest tournament ever held over 3 continents, you know, no one will turn up because the tickets are way too expensive. If you've noticed anything, the stadiums have been chock full. Yep. The other thing we've noted is that it's been exhilarating wherever you've gone. I think the most boring game was the game between Switzerland and Algeria, I think, the other day. And that was only because both sides almost cancelled one another out. But throughout the tournament, we've seen some fantastic, almost epic games in the fabulous language of Phil O'Neill. In the next hour, it'll be France and Morocco. Yeah. And both sides have been touted by different sides of the football family to say they could go all the way.
1: France are always good in the World Cup, so I see them beating Morocco here.
12: Well, hang on. I see it as France and Morocco, which is France light. It's almost another French team, but they happen to be wearing a Morocco shirt. So many of these guys are playing either in France or have played for France at junior level. It's like that boy called Michael Olise. He's a Nigerian boy born in England who spent some time in France and decided, no, I'm going to support France. And a guy from Norway, the Viking, Haaland, who's basically born in England, grew up and spent much of his time there, but for the sake of his mum, and bless him for that, he wants to represent Norway, and he's doing it in the most fabulous fashion possible. Yeah. So back to this, it's France against France 2.
1: Ah, okay. Well, we're going to find out about that when that kicks off in an hour. Then let's have a look at tomorrow morning around about this time, and you've got another great game here. The favourites for the World Cup, I still think Spain, they take on Belgium.
12: This is the Belgium that only 2 games ago were battling between themselves. They were arguing throughout the game. No, give me the ball. No, I should take the free kick. And suddenly they were given a reason to feel united. And that was because the United States had a red card rescinded. And suddenly the Belgians were all on the same page and they turned up to actually play football and beat the United States. So here, which Belgium is going to turn up? Is it the one that wants to fight amongst itself, or is it the one that actually wants to play to its ability and could frighten the Spaniards?
1: Let's move to this next one, which is going to be happening on Sunday. Now, you mentioned all of the things that have happened in this World Cup, and there have been so many, but there's also been one particular person who's brought a whole bunch of new fans to football, and my wife can't stop Googling him on Instagram and sending me videos of Haaland. He has become the face of the World Cup this year.
12: Do you know what? He's a fabulous young man. And he's proven time and again that he actually is a hero, but he's also turning out to be an iconic figure. He said as he was growing up, all he wanted to do was play for the best club in the world or the biggest clubs in the world. He never thought too much about playing for Norway. And now, when he sees what that means to his country and his fellow citizens, he's saying to all the youngsters, all the young kids in Norway, make sure that you want to play for Norway. He's putting Norway at the very top of the tree. And that's the most wonderful thing, most aspirational thing you can give any youngster in any country.
1: And the unlikely poster boy, everybody loves him. And I tell you what, I've seen players bounce off him. He's like a tank.
12: He's so big. He's hard to look back and go, no, I don't like him. No, you've got to love him.
1: This will be, I think, England's biggest challenge so far. And there've been
12: Got good taste.
1: That's England versus Haaland. And the other quarterfinal, which is also on Sunday, Switzerland versus Messi.
12: You put it beautifully, actually. Norway, the Viking up against England, and you didn't mention Harry Kane, you didn't mention Jude Bellingham. That's going to be a contest and a half. But you're right, Argentina against Switzerland. Switzerland have the smarts, and they are a very solid team across the paddock. If Argentina gives the Swiss a start, they may not catch them because the Egyptians, once the Romero scored the goal for Argentina in the 79th minute, they buckled at the knees. And when Messi, 4 minutes later, scored his magic goal through all that chaos, they gave up. They dropped the ball. And everyone says to me, oh, but they were unlucky. No. You don't lead almost at the 80-minute mark by 2 goals and lose in 10 minutes.
1: Yeah, you're right.
12: So here we are, Argentina against Switzerland. Wow. Oh, mate, it's up in the air. Toss a coin. And we might get to that penalty shootout.
1: Oh, no, let's hope we don't go there. I'm going to give this one to Argentina. Good luck to the mighty three Lions.
12: Messi's missed the last 2 penalties.
1: Okay, well, that's this weekend. Let's have a chat. Early hours, Wednesday morning for the first semi-final.
12: Done. Let's see how close we get.
1: There he is, our overnight FIFA reporter, the great George Danikian as well. Hey, Adam, got your text, and I really appreciate it. It's very kind of you. Thank you so much, my friend. Oh, it's 5 minutes to 5 on the East Coast, which makes it 5 minutes to 3 in Perth. And in Adelaide, currently at the moment, it is 25 minutes past 4. Coming up, we'll get to the news, and then something for the weekend with the weather, with the finances, with the fishing, with the movies. We've got you covered.
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19: Marie. Marie says on the text, well, I think Egypt was robbed. And by the way, when do England play? They play 7 o'clock Sunday. That's the East Coast time. Petrol prices, ULP 91 in the capital. This will change with the current situation, I'm sure, at the moment in Iran. Sydney, $1.65. You've got Melbourne, $1.67. $1.69 in Brisbane. Perth, $1.70. $1.62 in Adelaide. And also Canberra, $1.80, with the national average for diesel, $1.83. This conflict in Iran has heated up overnight. That may change that situation. Let's get to
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20: Good morning, I'm Dusty Fitzpatrick. Iran has launched a wave of strikes on United States military infrastructure in Gulf states. The attacks follow strikes by the US on Iran's south and east regions. Israel now says it's ready to attack Iran for a third time if necessary. Indian Prime Minister Narendra Modi has received a roaring reception at a community event in Melbourne. Federal politics reporter Nelson Scott has more.
21: More than 35,000 members of the Indian diaspora have descended upon Marvel Stadium for the Melbourne Meets Modi cultural extravaganza. Revelers danced to the beat of traditional drums and sitars as the crowd repeatedly chanted the Indian Prime Minister's name. Both Anthony Albanese and Mr. Modi addressed the lively crowd, with Mr. Albanese saying, "The energy in the venue defines the Australia-India relationship.
22: The positivity and promise of our two nations."
21: One attendee says the Indian PM speech was the highlight.
23: Everyone was excited for the moment and, yeah, the vibe was, yeah, amazing.
21: The event follows a day of high-level diplomatic talks which saw the two nations lock in a uranium export agreement. Nelson Scott at Marvel Stadium, Melbourne.
20: Police in South Australia are looking into a regional hospital death during Telstra's nationwide outage. The telco and police initially advised they had no reports of fatalities linked to the outage. Family members of the person who's died have since contacted police. Locals living near a shop fire at Cobram in Victoria's north have been told to stay away due to exploding ammunition. Fire broke out in the hunting gear shop last night. A 20-year-old man from northern New South Wales has been charged with advocating terrorism online. Police say violent extremist material has been found on his mobile phone. Unions are calling for urgent reform to improve conditions for teachers in Queensland. A Queensland Teachers Union survey found 57% of respondents experience verbal aggression most days in the classroom. And pop icon Bonnie Tyler has died in hospital while being treated for an illness. Tyler earned 3 Grammys, represented Britain at Eurovision, and was awarded an MBE for services to music. She was known for 1980s power ballads, including Total Eclipse of the Heart.

0: Bonnie Tyler was 75. Checking the markets now, the Dow Jones is up 120 points, the Nasdaq up 305. One Australian dollar is buying 69.42 US cents.
1: Fishing's a wonderful sport. 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
0: The 2026 Wimbledon women's singles final will feature an all-Czech matchup. Karolina Muchová and Linda Noskova will do battle. The FIFA World Cup quarterfinals get underway next hour. France is taking on Morocco in Boston. Fremantle's overcome a goalless first half and 25-point deficit to beat Sydney by 38 points in Perth in the AFL. In the NRLW, the Broncos beat the Sharks 22-16 in Sydney. Fly half Declan Meredith will make his Wallabies debut on Saturday against France. After injuries to Carter Gordon and Ben Donaldson, coach Joe Schmidt admits he wasn't expecting to use Meredith so soon.
2: He's been thrust into the role, and I'm excited, but I'm always apprehensive about anyone coming in and having to run the game.
0: And Gout's been ruled out of the World Under-20s Championships after suffering a hamstring injury. News and sport.
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8: Partly cloudy day again today across Capricornia with a slight chance of a shower. Heading for a top of 25 for Rocky after a minimum of 13. Similar for Saturday. Yeppoon 21 today, Gladstone 23, Billawheeler 24.
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1: Hello, Shane at Cowra, who says that diesel is $2 in Cowra between Orange and Canberra, which is about 20 cents more expensive than the neighbouring towns. Donald Trump apparently will be giving an update on the situation in Iran within the hour. You'll hear about that on this year's radio station. In the meantime, this segment, we do it every Friday morning. It's called Something for the Weekend. And this is where we give you as many things as we can cover for the weekend so we can find out how your weekend's going to go. And let's start off with finance and Shane Oliver, the chief economist from the AMP. Has it been a good week with finances? Am I going to have any money left for my wife to spend this weekend, Shane?
2: It hasn't been a great week, Phil, but got to bear in mind that the figures for the last financial year have come in from many superannuation funds, and many have returned 9% or so, with several well above that, in fact. So you've done pretty well over the last financial year. Not so good over the last week. International shares basically flat. US share market has been under a little bit of pressure. But I'll come on to the reasons for that when I talk about Australia. But the US share market's really been helping stocks. The AI story remains alive and well, and that's helped US shares. But unfortunately, our market doesn't have that story, and we got whacked a little bit, particularly yesterday. Initially in the day, we were down more than 1%. We ended the day with only a modest fall, but that was largely on the back of renewed concerns about the Strait of Hormuz. That seems to keep flaring up every so often. No sooner has Donald Trump told us that there's a big, beautiful deal which has been agreed and everything's fantastic, nothing to worry about anymore. And we did start to not worry about it. But then, of course, there was some attacks on some ships going through the Strait of Hormuz. Then the US retaliated. And then, of course, we heard Donald Trump say that the peace deal might be over. And that, of course, has seen the oil price globally rise around $5 a barrel. Not disastrous, long, long way away from where we were back in March. Oil prices were currently around $77 for Brent. Back in March, it got to a high of $126 a barrel. So it's not a disaster. Don't get too worried. We don't need to go out and fill your jerry cans up just yet. But it does look as if there's renewed issues in that area again. And that has been a bit of a concern and pulled our share market down. So far this week, we're down about 0.9%. But apart from that, there hasn't really been a lot going on locally. We did see the rise in petrol prices at the Bowser. It started last week, July 1st, when the fuel tax cut, which was announced back in April, 32 cents a litre, was halved to 16 cents. So generally speaking, petrol prices have been going up. They're up when I last looked about from their low points. Depending on where you buy it, I mean, I'm still seeing prices which are still way down, you know, around $1.57 or something. But the average, I'm told, for Sydney is around $1.63, which is up about 15 cents a litre from the low. So roughly in line with the tax change. So that's obviously been a bit of an issue. And the Aussie dollar is about where it was a week ago, buying about 69.4 US cents or thereabouts. So beyond that, it's been a fairly quiet week. Not a lot of economic data locally, which has been kind of nice. You know, obviously concerns about the OECD and the IMF downgrading our growth forecasts and talk that we're going through one of the longest periods of below 2% growth since the early 1990s. That's good news, but I think it's all part of this cost of living crisis that's really been impacting many of us for a long time now. So that's not really new news that the economy is struggling a little bit. But overall, you've done pretty well over the last financial year, but not so good in the last week.
1: All right. Shane Oliver, thank you, mate. Chief Economist with the AMP. By the way, just got an text from Andrew who said, Phil, Australia has a new world champion. Blake Bohannon is the 85cc motocross world champion. Thanks, Andrew, and well done to Blake. That's terrific. Okay, let's talk about what's on at the cinema with Shane Adam Bassett. And The Invite is a new film. Now, you're going to have to convince me to watch this one too, Shane, because for a start, Seth Rogen's in it.
3: Yeah, that's funny you say that, because I quite like Seth Rogen, but you do say his name to some people and they're like, but they back off almost, and I get it. Okay, so this is directed by and written by Olivia Wilde, who also did, she's in the movie as well. She also did Don't Worry, Darling and Booksmart. So this is her third feature film. Seth Rogen, Olivia Wilde, Penelope Cruz and Edward Norton is the main four actors here, and it's about... I know. It's about a couple, and that's kind of a chamber piece because it's all set within apartments. So there's this couple who live under another couple, and they don't know them very well. So the Olivia Wilde, Seth Rogen couple are invited to a what they think is just a dinner, a get-to-know-you dinner with the people upstairs, who is Penelope Cruz and Edward Norton. But it turns out into a little bit more than that. There are ulterior motives and a lot of sexual innuendos that get moved upon fairly fast. So, yeah, it's going to be confronting for some people. I didn't see anyone leave when I watched it, but there was certainly people in the audience looking at each other thinking, are we really watching this? So, check it out, The Invite. It's, a lot of things happening in this one, but I found it funny and dark and quite dramatic. And, yeah, it's just a really good ensemble acting piece. It's not a big budget film, but worth a look, The Invite.
4: You've sold it to me. Evil Dead Burn. Has Evil Dead become a franchise now?
3: Yeah, unfortunately. Now, I say that lovingly because I do like Evil Dead movies. They're all been pretty good over the years. But the success of the one from a couple of years ago, Evil Dead Rise, I think has turned it into a franchise, as you say. And Evil Dead Burn, filmed in New Zealand, is just probably one of the most brutal ones out of the five. This is the fifth one because Evil Dead started back in, I think, 1980, 1981 with Sam Raimi and Bruce Campbell, mates getting together and making a horror movie. And you know, it's come a long way, but Evil Dead Burn is rated R for a reason, and not a lot of movies in the cinemas get rated R. But be prepared; it's body horror and monster horror all rolled into one.
4: All right, that's Evil Dead Burn. Moana, this is probably the best movie review I've ever seen of a film. You've called it okay, but unnecessary.
3: Yeah, I'll keep it simple because it was only 10 years ago the original Moana was made. And I mean, and I know Disney have this thing lately about remaking their classics, animated films into live action, but they really didn't need to do Moana so soon. I mean, just don't do it. But I think The Rock might have had a lot to do with it, Dwayne Johnson. And the best part about this is this unnecessary remake, I'll stick by that, is Catherine Galalia. I can never say her name right. Jay's daughter.
4: Okay.
3: She plays Moana, and she's outstanding. She's better than anything else you see on the screen. So, look, it's school holidays. It might be a bit of fun for families and kids, but honestly, it didn't need to be made, and I prefer the original animated Moana.
4: Backrooms, is this an extended version or the director's cut of Backrooms and it's called Everything Must Go? This has just been in the cinema. What are they doing here?
3: Well, this is a movie that I'm sure you went and saw. Pretty sure you told me you went and saw it. I saw it. I liked it a lot. But what has happened is the director was apparently told to cut some stuff out of it because before it became the huge global hit that it became. They've re-released it into it's called Backrooms Everything Must Go edition or extended edition, and there's 16 extra minutes of footage in it. So, yeah, it's only in cinemas for a little limited time because it is going to streaming soon. But, yeah, if you love Backrooms, this has got 16 extra minutes in it and you want to know a little bit more. Because if you remember, without spoiling it, right at the end, someone goes into the back room and then it just stops. Remember? So, you don't see what happens to her.
4: So will this explain the ending a bit more then?
3: Yes, it does. A little bit. I mean, it's a complicated movie as it is, and it's very good, don't get me wrong, as you know, but things were left unanswered where this, might not answer everything, but it helps the less complicated ending that we had originally.
4: Okay, well, let's maybe have a look at that, Shane, there with the films. Let's get to the fishing situation with Steve from Ozfish. And starting in Brisbane, mate, how's it looking for the weekend, Steve?
5: Well, apart from all the sad faces from Origin, this weekend's looking pretty nice on the water, actually. So boats will be able to head offshore and have a shot at the snapper and the pearl perch and also some of those famed massive winter spaniards. So look, in 30 to 70 metres of water, it's a good place to start. If you're not into the offshore stuff, have a look in the bay. The snapper are loaded on all of the reefs and the squid is still good in the shallow. So there's plenty to do for everyone this weekend.
4: Well, you know, I like a good bit of salted squid. What's biting in Sydney?
5: This weekend, earlier for the best results for the boaties, if you do get out in your boat, Aussie salmon are on and the harbour and the beaches are fishing really well for salmon too. So looks like a bit of a salmon fest, but if you want to change up, there are some kingies in the bay as well. So get some cuttlefish or some live squid and give yourself a shot at those guys.
4: Okay, let's go to Melbourne.
5: So Melbourne's typical Melbourne this weekend. It's a bit windy, it's a bit rainy. However, the fishing is actually going really, really well in Port Phillip Bay and just offshore from Western Port. So if you're fishing in the bay, on the western side, the King George Whiting have been really good in the shallow. So have a look there around the grassy patches. If you're on the eastern side of the bay, there's plenty of calamari and garfish. So look in the shallows again, get a bit of burley out there and have a go. If you're into big game fishing, southern bluefin tuna just offshore from Western Port have been really good. One person actually got one about 160 kilos last week. So, yeah, some really big ones out there.
4: Crikey. Okay, that's a good catch, isn't it? What about Adelaide? Yeah. Anything looking good there?
5: So Adelaide's just had the King George Whiting put back on the catch list. So it'd been closed for a little while with the algal bloom. So my tip would be get your King George Whiting gear, get out there and have a look for some of the tastiest fish you can get on your plate.
4: And in the words of Moving Pictures, what about me that's go to Perth?
5: Well, Perth is an absolute picture-perfect weekend for winter. I'm really jealous of the people over in Perth. They got some light winds, some beautiful clear days, and the boaties can get stuck into some really good tailor and herring. They've been around in really good numbers just offshore. There's also the odd tuna, kingy, and Samson fish if you go a bit wider. So good weekend to be a boatie out in Perth.
4: What's going on the AusFish website?
5: Well, at the moment, we're having a bit of a membership push. So log on to ausfish.org.au, find the membership page, join up and help us make better habitat for better fishing.
4: Fantastic. Okay, after this, let's have a look with the Bureau at the all-important weekend weather.
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1: Thanks for the text, Glenn. Let's get the weekend weather. Morgan from the Bureau of Meteorology and looking for Brisbane first. How are we going to have this weekend?
12: Well, today, while we do have the medium chance of showers, it is going to be during the second half of today. So the afternoon and evening, but while we've got the top of 21 degrees into tomorrow, we'll see whether or not there's just a little bit of fog. I think that will depend on whether or not we get showers today, but a mostly sunny start to the weekend and 10 to 22 degrees before we see 13 to 23 on the Sunday. So while we see that sunshine returning Monday and Tuesday, at the moment, nothing standing out over the weekend, but just keep in mind just a chance of showers at times during the next few days.
4: Okay, what about for Sydney? Looks like the rain's finally going to clear up.
12: Well, we do see the clearing of the showers this weekend. So while we've still got the chance of some showers along the coast, fringe today, might just get a little bit of drizzle from some cloud about as well. So into tomorrow, we have got 8 to 19 degrees. We'll keep an eye on whether or not we get some fog about, but that will depend on whether or not we do see any showers on today. And then while it's a mostly sunny afternoon Saturday into Sunday, another mostly sunny afternoon with just a chance of a little bit of drizzle during the morning. So sunny conditions on the Monday, and that just brings us a little bit cool temperature in the morning with 8 and then the top of 19 degrees. So nothing standing out for our weather this weekend.
4: All right, moving to Melbourne.
12: So Melbourne, it is very cold out there at the moment. So while I'm expecting a mostly sunny afternoon, we will have some northerly air, but not too much warmth with that sunshine, although it's very lovely with all the layers on, including the scarf and beanie. So 16 the top today. We have got a change coming through for Melbourne. So into tomorrow, we have got some frontal systems. We're expecting it to be windy, expecting it to be wet, and expecting it to be feeling cold as well. So even though it's a top of 15 degrees, I think it's mostly going to be in the single digits for the feels-like temperature. So into Sunday, the showers will be easing. There's still going to be a strong northwesterly, but otherwise into Monday, again, that little bit of pickup in showers, still some wind about. So finally getting a little bit of wintry burst this weekend once again.
4: And feels like temperature is my favourite kind of temperature as well. Okay, let's go to Adelaide.
12: Well, it's mostly sunny this morning. We do see the chance of some showers this evening. So there is a change coming through. Going to be cool, it's going to be windy, and it's going to be wet as well into Saturday. So not worth cancelling plans. It's just from the late morning into the afternoon with a very high chance of showers, 2 to 10 millimetres on Saturday in Adelaide and then 1 to 7 on Sunday. So I really just think that with the extra wind that we have about on Saturday, that's going to make it feel really cold out and about. So even though 15 on Saturday, it's probably going to feel like 8 or 9 as a maximum for if you're out and about. And while it's still into Monday, the chance of some showers and still quite windy, it's just a few days of really keeping yourself nice and warm.
4: And in Perth, is it going to be a great day and a terrific weekend?
12: Perth has just got some rather settled weather conditions. So we do have the high wind today. I do expect that to just be over the next few hours. And then as we get towards the late morning and through the rest of our Friday, I do expect it to be quite clear and just partly cloudy. So into tomorrow, do start the day a little bit cooler, 7 to 18, 7 to 19 on Sunday, and still that 7 to 19 on Monday. So there could just be some areas of fog, especially around the hills over the upcoming mornings, but otherwise, nothing standing out as a concern in regards to the weather conditions. And next week, we're back into the low 20s as well.
4: Excellent. Have a great weekend, Morgan.
12: Thanks, Phil.
0: The temperature's dropping. We're enjoying another winter in CQ. But who knows how cold it'll get? We know who knows. Central Queensland's favourite weatherman, Mike Griffin. Whether it's tips about weather on the way, rainfall readings and record minimums, or just about what we're in for on the weekend, listen for the comprehensive rundown from Mike Griffin. Thanks to Thinkwater. For everything water, irrigation and pumping, think Thinkwater for it all. On the talk of Central Queensland, 994RO. You should go, you should go, you should go to
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2: Morning, I'm Chandra Llewellyn with the latest. Home Affairs Minister Tony Burke says the federal government will do nothing to help 13 Australian men suspected of fighting for ISIS return home. The men are reportedly being released from prison in Iraq. Iraqi authorities say many of the prisoners don't have passports, so if they were to attempt to return to Australia, they would need government approval. Meanwhile, the conflict in the Middle East is escalating again with the US launching fresh strikes on targets inside Iran. Defence Minister Richard Marles telling the ABC Australia wants to see a de-escalation.
3: We definitely want to see an opening of the Strait of Hormuz. It's very important that Iran meets its obligations here.
2: Tens of thousands of people have welcomed Indian Prime Minister Narendra Modi to Melbourne. PM Anthony Albanese and Premier Jacinta Allen also took to the stage and shook hands with the Indian leader. One Nation's Pauline Hanson has recorded a podcast with British far-right figure Tommy Robinson. It's been made 2 weeks after his interview with Karl Stefanovic, which led to his sacking by the Nine Network. King Charles has donned sunglasses and braved the heat while visiting London Zoo as much of Europe endures a prolonged heatwave. And Bonnie Tyler, best known for hits like Total Eclipse of the Heart, has died at the age of 75.
0: Dynamic mobility aids. Freedom without limits. 420 Richardson Road. 994 RO. 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
2: Updating sport, the first of the FIFA World Cup quarterfinals kick off this morning. France taking on Morocco in about half an hour. The winner of this match will face the winner of tomorrow's Spain and Belgium clash. The Dockers have cemented their flag favourite status, powering past the Swans by 38 points at Optus Stadium. Fremantle kicked 9 goals in the last quarter, an incredible turnaround from a goalless first half. Coach Justin Longmuir says he didn't pay too much attention to the scoreboard.
5: It's about process, right? So law of averages will say that you're not going to kick 0-22 for the game. You just got to keep maintaining faith in the process and the plan that we went in with, and eventually the scoreboard will look after itself.
2: And in NRL, round 19 of the NRL kicks off tonight with the West Tigers hosting the Warriors. Tigers skipper Jerome Luai is on track to return from a concussion that forced him out of last week's game. That's news and sport.
0: 4RO weather for Rockhampton and Central Queensland. 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
9: Partly cloudy today, medium chance of showers most likely in the late morning and afternoon, and light winds.
0: It's on the south side, next to Thinkwater.
9: Partly cloudy today, medium chance of showers most likely in the late morning and afternoon, and light winds.

0: cool outside. 15 right now in Gladstone, 14 in Yeppoon, and 9 degrees in Billawheela.
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0: Hi, it's Aaron with something you might have missed out of the Boodles Big Breakfast yesterday morning, not too far away. Between now and then, we'll play George Harrison, Sophie Ellis-Bextor, and The Pretenders now on the Boodles Big Breakfast on 994RO.

0: It's 9.94 RO, the talk of Central Queensland. Good morning. This is the Boodles Big Breakfast. We'll head out to the Big Red Building on Bursica Street after 7 this morning and get some specials heading into the weekend. And don't forget, we're out and about right throughout today, broadcasting live at Callaghan Park with a special guest trophy after 7 o'clock this morning and getting ready for the Tab Rockhampton Cup tomorrow. And a little bit later on this afternoon, you can catch us broadcasting live at this big event at the Rockhampton Showgrounds, the Rockhampton Outdoor Adventure Plus Home and Lifestyle Expo, as special guests of Johnson's four-wheel drive. So we'll see you out and about today here on 994RO. Something you might have missed out of yesterday's Boodles Big Breakfast, caught up with the Mayor of the Rockhampton Regional Council, Tony Williams, as we do each Thursday morning, spoke about a number of things, including the launch of the Barabash.
1: Oh, exactly, Aaron. It's such a fantastic asset, the mighty Fitzroy Toonabarra River. It's one there that produces time and time again. And last year's event, the first day, just to explain it a little bit, it's a competition and it's catch and release, which is a sustainable approach. There's only 105 teams of two anglers, so there's around 210 anglers competing. But the first day of the competition last year, they caught 100 barramundi. Over a metre long. Each of those,
0: amazing,
1: that 100 were over a metre. That's a trophy fish in itself, but that's 100. So they went out the second day and they matched it. They got another 100. And then on the third day, I think it was around 72 or something like that. But over the 3 days of the competition, there was over 270 odd barra that were over a metre long. So I'm spruiking that everywhere. I'm saying not only we are the beef capital, but we're the barra capital as well with results like that. But it's a great, and I'll tip my hat to the French Little Sports Club and the team behind that, Dean Little and the staff there that really passionate about the sport and encourage what it can bring to the region as far as the local economy, but the reputation of being a fishing hub is absolutely fantastic.
0: Yeah, absolutely. Now, there's a bit of a focus on Gracemere at the moment.
1: Look, it's our growth corridor, and we're consulting with the community at the moment about the South Gracemere local area plan, and that closes tomorrow. But you get last chance for anyone who hasn't contributed yet to jump online and share their ideas, because it's a plan that can guide the future for Gracemere as it's a growing area with the high school coming along and jobs starting up in Mount Morgan. It's a great opportunity there for that area to grow, and we want to see that happen. So jump on and share their ideas and be part of that. So feedback can be gathered directly from the South Draft Gracemere local area plan alongside those technical studies, and the draft plan will be released after another round of consultation, giving residents another opportunity down the track to review and respond. So we really want to get that buy-in from the Gracemere residents about shaping their future, and it's a great way to be able to do that.
0: Last chance, go to the council website for more details. And we've got some new footpaths.
1: Oh, I had a chance to inspect the new footpaths around the Rockhampton Showgrounds with Councillor Marika Taylor, whose portfolio is infrastructure. There's over $650,000 spent on those footpaths and drainage and upgraded works. There's still a crossing to go in, so there's still further work occurring, but the majority of the footpaths around the Showgrounds really will help the access in and out during those events, major events like the show, Beef Week and a number of other events. I think they've got the Outdoor Expo or something on there this weekend. And, it's a very well-used venue, and getting that access there for people with mobility issues or just to have a flat walking path to get in and out of the showgrounds is a great asset now. So tip the hat to the team, and that was over more than 2 kilometres of pathways that went around the region over the past year, which is a credit to the council staff that are out there undertaking those projects. So it makes everything so much easier and safer, and that's what we want to see and what we want to provide for our public.
0: The Mayor of the Rockhampton Regional Council, Tony Williams, joining us yesterday morning, as he does each Thursday. If you've ever got a question for the Mayor, just give me a call, 49227990, or get in touch via aaron.stevens@4ro.com.au.
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0: Capital's Big Breakfast on 994RO. Good morning. We're getting right behind Rockhampton Rugby League. Only a few rounds left before the grand final on August 29. We'll be there broadcasting live. There's a bit of footy left to come. Round 11 this weekend. Rocky Brothers take on Valleys. Yeppoon host Emu Park. Always a huge game. Norths are facing Tanham Sands. Norths looking pretty good. Gladstone Brothers going head-to-head with Fitzroy's. Don't forget, that's in the NRG Industrial A-Grade Premiership, but plenty of action in the Intersport Yeppoon Women's. Rod North and Sons coach division reserves and the Granger Contracting under-19s. And we cover Rockhampton Rugby League thanks to Club Parkhurst, supporting our emerging community. Got the latest news, sport and weather coming up on the Boodles Big Breakfast after 6. News headlines soon. And on this day coming up, thanks to Move Mobility.
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9: Good morning. Joseph Price with your local news. Queensland's overcrowded youth detention centres are driving repeat offending, with a union warning rehabilitation programs can't keep pace. A new Auditor-General's report reveals more than 1,000 young offenders are waiting for treatment programs, while almost half of those released return to custody within 2 years. Together Union Secretary Michael Thomas says overcrowding is pushing more young offenders into the adult prison system.
10: We're certainly seeing within the youth detention centres overcrowding issues, but we are also introducing those people on a path that will see them in and out of youth detention centres and then in and out of adult correctional facilities when they come of age.
9: The state government has saved ratepayers in the Gladstone region $10 million. Gladstone Area Water Board's $13.2 million water security charge for council would fund infrastructure like the Fitzroy to Gladstone pipeline. Mayor Matt Burnett says council has secured money from the state government to offset that charge.
11: Gladstone Area Water Board is charging council for what they're calling a water security charge to cover the cost of the Fitzroy to Gladstone pipeline. So we've been in conversations with the government, with Anne Lay and Sean Dillon, the Minister and Assistant Minister, and others that will listen for a number of months now, and we knew this charge was coming. And fortunately, the Minister has made an announcement that they'll subsidise Gorb $10 million of that.
9: And a woman is accused of setting fire to a two-storey house in Rockhampton. Three firefighting crews were called to the blaze on Alexandra Street and Park Avenue around 10 past 11 Wednesday morning. The fire was put out just before 11:30 and no one was located at the property. Police have since charged a 39-year-old woman with arson. She's due to reappear before the Rockhampton Magistrates Court.
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12: Morning, I'm Britt Allen. More than 20,000 people have welcomed Indian Prime Minister Narendra Modi to Australia at an event at Melbourne's Marvel Stadium.
13: He's a good leader, inspiring leader, and he does everything for people.
12: They're on Nine. But his arrival was also met with protest, anti-immigration demonstrators gathering outside Southern Cross Station and protesters from the Socialist Alliance rallying around the stadium. A group of 13 Australian men being held in prison in Iraq could soon be released, raising the possibility they may try and return to Australia. Home Affairs Minister Tony Burke says the federal government will do nothing to assist them. And Bonnie Tyler has died at the age of 75 after a long battle with ill health. The Welsh singer was best known for classic 80s power ballads like this one.
14: Nothing I can say, a total eclipse of a heart.
12: Tributes have been flowing from her fellow musos, including Sir Rod Stewart, who wrote on Instagram that she was a good pal and a true soul stirrer.
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12: In sport, a dominant second half from Fremantle, seeing them take down the Swans by 38 points at Optus Stadium. The Dockers were goalless in the first half for just the third time in the club's history, but went on to kick 100 points in the second to run out 111-73 point winners. And the first of the FIFA World Cup quarterfinals is kicking off right about now, with France taking on Morocco. The winner of this match will face the winner of tomorrow's clash between Spain and Belgium. That's the latest in news and sport.
1: 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Gracemere Shopping World. 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
0: Could see just a little bit in the gauge this morning. Partly cloudy is the forecast. Medium chance of showers in the late morning and afternoon. Light winds. Chance of seeing a mill here and there across most of Capricornia. Capricorn Coast, southeasterlies 10 to 15 knots, seas around a metre, and UV index 5, which is moderate. Heading for a top today of 24 degrees for Rockhampton, partly cloudy across the weekend, 25 tomorrow, 26 on Sunday. Yeppoona top of 21, Gladstone's getting to 23, and Pilliwheeler 24. Currently sitting on 12 degrees in Rockhampton, it's 15 in Gladstone, 14 in Yeppoon, and close to 10 in Pilliwheeler. Not too much in the gauges. Samuel Hill's got its mandatory 0.2 of a mil.
1: The Boodles Big Breakfast. Thanks to Boodles Meats in the Big Red Building on Bursica Street. On the talk of Central Queensland, 990 4RO.
0: G'day, it's Aaron. Thanks for your company this morning. 49227990 is my number. aaron.stevens@4ro.com.au to get in touch anytime. Happy Friday and a busy Friday coming up. Looking forward to heading out to Callaghan Park to broadcast live between 7 and 10 this morning. So I'll be in the studio for the next hour. After 7 o'clock, we'll head out to Callaghan Park, set up out there. We've got a special guest trophy joining us, and it's all about the Tab Rockhampton Cup happening tomorrow. Well done again to Scott, who won the best seats in the house. He's going to love it. This is fantastic. Thanks to the Rockhampton Jockey Club. So looking forward to broadcasting live from 7 till 10 there this morning. Then I'll be off air for a couple of hours, then back at 1 o'clock broadcasting live at the Rockhampton Outdoor Adventure Plus Home and Lifestyle Expo. Massive show. This is huge. And we're there as special guests of Johnson's 4-Wheel Drive. And Nathan from Johnson's 4-Wheel Drive called me up yesterday afternoon and said, I've got some extra family passes to give away for the weekend. And I went, done. I can give those away for you. So right now, 49227990, if you'd like to win yourself a family pass, that single day admission for two adults and children to the Rockhampton Outdoor Adventure Plus Home and Lifestyle Expo, then I've got your family pass right here. Give me a call, 49227990. So busy morning this morning. We will catch up with Pilly before we head out to Galligan Park to get some fishing tips heading into the weekend. And also Michelle Landry, member for Capricornia, will join me a little bit later on this morning. But it's all about the action out at Galligan Park and the Tab Rockhampton Cup after 7 o'clock this morning. So stay with me on the Boodle's Big Breakfast. We will catch up with Peter Boodle too out in the Big Red Building on Bursinger Street to get some specials heading into the weekend. And I'm just pondering, yeah, we'll take the 4RO Wonder Wheel with us. We'll give that a spin just after 7. Your chance to win $500 this morning to spend at Harvey Norman Electric and Computers if one of your numbers come up. So once again, we can't go to the phones, but look for our Facebook post to have a spin of the 4RO Wonder Wheel, thanks to Harvey Norman Electrical and Computers, which means the 4RO Perry's IGA Secret Sound goes on hold till Monday. Worth $630 to spend at Perry's IGA, Wandle Dean Street, Yeppoon. That's amazing. And also, we've got a brand new 4RO's Quick Shots, thanks to Gus's after it went off yesterday. Finally, it was a stubborn one. So we'll have a brand new one of those for you a little bit later on this morning. I'll play it for you, then we'll play on Monday. So all that's on the way. Thanks for your company on a Friday morning. Hope you got a great weekend coming up. You can get in touch anytime this morning via our Facebook page or aaron.stevens@4ro.com.au. It's the Boodle's Big Breakfast with news headlines coming up soon on this day too, thanks to Move Mobility on 990 4RO.

0: The talk of Central Queensland, 994RO. Good morning, Boodles Big Breakfast, and we'll get some specials from Boodles Meats in around an hour. Stay up to date with those specials on their Facebook page. And remember, meat packs online to click and collect to get your meat delivered. On this day is coming up thanks to Move Mobility, but first let's see what's making news around the place this morning, starting at news.com.au. An absolutely insane shock ban leaves England coach furious, fans livid. The daily cries of corruption at the World Cup have continued after a decision that's left the English camp absolutely filthy. That's okay, Donald Trump can overturn it. Parents floored as Cruz Hewitt stuns tennis. Leighton and Beck Hewitt couldn't believe their eyes as their son Cruz played almost perfect tennis to move one win away from the Wimbledon final. And if you haven't heard the news, 80s pop icon, famous for the song Total Eclipse of the Heart, Bonnie Tyler has died at the age of 75. Also at news.com.au, prices will double. Experts shock Australian call. An expert has made a shock call on what Australians can expect in just 7 years, claiming prices will double. To the Courier-Mail this morning and front page there, judge's intervention in sex assault case. 5 minutes of shame is the headline. A judge has sensationally stopped proceedings to make the courtroom sit in silence for 5 minutes after a barrister tried to talk down a man's sex act with a child by saying it only lasted that long. To other stories, ABC's lack of balance. The ABC's coverage of the war in Gaza lacked balance, had exacerbated anti-Jewish sentiment in Australia, and was overemphasised. Israel's special envoy to combat anti-Semitism told the Royal Commission yesterday. Also, more bite with India links. Australia is stepping up military cooperation with India in a bid to give a four-way partnership with Japan and the US. Teeth. And is death linked to outage? Police are investigating whether the death of an elderly person was linked to this week's Telstra outage that impacted more than 600 000 calls. To the morning bulletin portion of the Courier-Mail this morning, and lane closed after truck rollover on the Capricorn Highway yesterday. A Queensland Police Service spokesman said police were called to a single vehicle truck crash at about 10:25 a.m. yesterday on the Capricorn Highway. And woman charged with arson after two-storey house fire. A central Queensland woman will face court charged with arson after three fire crews raced to put out a blazing two-storey home this week in Park Avenue. Those stories and more right across your day today. Stay up to date on local news at 4ro.com.au. And remember, you can give me a call anytime before 7 this morning, 49227990.
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0: Hi, we're turning back the clock on July 10. The world's first communications satellite, Telstar, was launched in 1962.
8: Pictures, telephone calls, telegraph messages and computer data all can be handled by the orbiting device.
0: In 1967, Bobby Gentry recorded the song she called A Study of Unconscious Cruelty. Ode to Billy Joe won a handful of Grammys and is regarded as one of the greatest country songs of all time.
9: Today, Billy Joe McAllister jumped off the Tallahatchie Bridge.
0: To 1985, when the Greenpeace ship Rainbow Warrior was sunk in Auckland.
10: I thought we'd been in a collision with another boat at sea.
0: On the same day, Coca-Cola announced that Old Coke was back after the failure of the new recipe.
11: Brought us to the decision to bring back the classic taste, which we so calmly abandoned.
0: Boris Yeltsin took office as the first elected president of Russia in 1991.
12: Объявление официальных результатов голосования.
0: And in 2019, the last Volkswagen Beetle rolled off the production line.
13: I've got to believe in my heart that the bug will be back.
0: To the birthdays, and with Wimbledon on, the last British woman to win the title in 1977, Virginia Wade, turns 81.
14: She's done it. A fairy story come true.
0: Indian cricket legend Sunil Gavaskar is 77, the first batsman to score 10,000 test runs.
15: Gavaskar goes over the top and it goes in the record book.
0: Neil Tennant, one half of the pop duo The Pet Shop Boys, is 72 today. Aussie comedian and TV presenter Adam Hills turns 56.
16: I think because I'm an Aussie, I can't walk out and go, "Hi everyone, here are my jokes."
0: Modern Family star Sofia Vergara celebrates her 54th birthday.
17: I hate the dog butler.
0: Special one for Brendan Lade, the Port Adelaide great, now assistant coach of the Bulldogs, is 50.
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0: 90s pop princess and reality TV star Jessica Simpson turns 46.
19: I'm spoiled. I'm so spoiled. I don't know what it is.
0: And Brisbane Broncos captain Adam Reynolds is 36.
20: Reynolds chipping over the top. Oh!
0: Finally, it's the anniversary of the death of the man of a thousand voices, Mel Blanc, who gave us everyone from Bugs Bunny to Daffy Duck, Elmer Fudd, Porky Pig, so many more. Died in 1989, aged 81.
21: With each dialect, you can do several different voices, and I know practically all the dialects.
0: Remembering Mel Blanc on July 10.
1: It's a 4RO Boodles Big Breakfast. 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On the talk of Central Queensland, 994RO.
0: Good morning on this day. 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Always with care. 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

0: biggest hit from the Pet Shop Boys on 994RO, their cover of Elvis's Always On My Mind, recorded for the 10th anniversary of Elvis's death, a special in the UK, and went on to be a big hit for the group. The duo featuring birthday boy Neil Tennant, who's 72 today, and also Chris Lowe. And here's the story about how they got the name the Pet Shop Boys.
1: I had some friends who worked in a pet shop, and they were referred to as the Pet Shop Boys. We didn't have a name at the time we were going to America to record. We sort of needed a name, and we just latched on the name Pet Shop Boys.
2: We used to say, then we should start a group called the Pet Shop Boys and sing How Much Is That Doggy in the Window. And we were going to New York to record, and there were lots of groups like the Peach Boys and the Beebox Boys and the Beastie Boys. So we thought we'll become the Pet Shop Boys.
0: That's how they became the Pet Shop Boys. Neil Tennant celebrating his 72nd birthday thanks to Move Mobility on 994RO. Got the latest news, sport and weather coming up in just a sec. Soon the song's battling it out this morning in 4RO's Clash of the Chords thanks to Antonio's Express. We'll do that draw for the pizza prize a little bit later on this morning. And we'll check in with Pilly from Barajax for some fishing tips heading into the weekend. I think he's going to be pretty happy with that waters forecast for the weekend. It's looking all right. On 994RO, Boodle's Big Breakfast.
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10: Good morning. Joseph Price with your local news. A concerning amount of high-range drink drivers have been detected in central Queensland recently. In the past week, Capricornia police have caught 7 high-range drink drivers, including 5 drivers busted more than 4 times over the limit. Officers also detected multiple high speeds in the past week, including a person going 164 k's an hour in a 100 zone on Emu Park Road at Nankin. A $13.2 million bulk water charge for Gladstone ratepayers will be partially offset by the state government. Gladstone Area Water Board's water security charge for council would fund infrastructure like the Fitzroy to Gladstone pipeline. Mayor Matt Burnett says a $10 million subsidy from the state government will help keep residential water bills stable.
11: Instead of us getting a $13.2 million bill from GORB, that's on top of the water charge, by the way, that's a 13.2 water security charge. We're only going to get $3.2 million. Working with the government, we've been able to manage a $10 million commitment from them yesterday, and so I was very grateful to have the Minister for Local Government here yesterday make that announcement. It's going to make our budget process a lot easier.
10: And analysts are painting a cautiously optimistic picture for the agriculture sector in the second half of the year, boosted by improved seasonal conditions. Bendigo Bank's mid-year outlook has highlighted increased fuel and fertiliser costs, along with the threat of El Nino conditions and a possible outbreak of bird flu. Eliza Redfern from Bendigo Bank Agribusiness tells us what cattle farmers can expect.
12: We expect Australian cattle prices to moderate from the current highs that we've seen, but still staying strong by historical standards over the rest of this year. Now, whilst that tight domestic supply has prevented significant price decline, the more challenging export environment will likely cap that potential for further gains.
10: Central Queensland produces around a quarter of the country's beef output.
13: National News now.
14: Morning, I'm Brit Aylin. The war in the Middle East is heating up again, with Iran firing waves of missiles at US military targets in multiple Gulf states. It's after Washington resumed attacks on Iran in response to alleged strikes on ships in the Strait of Hormuz. 13 Australian men being held in an Iraqi prison on suspicions of fighting for ISIS could soon be released. It's raised concerns they could return to Australia, but Home Affairs Minister Tony Burke says the federal government will do nothing to help them. At least 28 people have been killed in a fire at a shoe factory in southeastern China after flames engulfed the multi-story building, trapping workers on the rooftop. The blaze broke out at around noon in the city of Xinjiang, with 239 people believed to have been inside the factory at the time. And outgoing UK PM Sir Keir Starmer has described Bonnie Tyler as one of Britain's greatest recording artists, whose catalogue of music continues to touch lives, flood dance floors and fill karaoke booths. The Welsh singer died in a Portuguese hospital at the age of 75, weeks after undergoing emergency intestinal surgery.
3: Navigating the legal landscape. How they help. Grant and Simpson Lawyers. 994RO. 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
14: In sport, round 19 of the NRL kicks off tonight with the West Tigers hosting the Warriors. Tigers skipper Jerome Luai is on track to return from a concussion that forced him out of last week's game, while the Warriors will be boosted by the return of captain James Fisher-Harris from injury, but will be without Origin duo Mitchell Barnett and Kurt Capewell. And Kayleigh McEwen's pulled out of the upcoming Glasgow Commonwealth Games after revealing she's been battling glandular fever. The backstroke star says what she thought a few months ago was the flu turned out to be much worse.
13: 4RO weather for Rockhampton and Central Queensland. Dinner prep's a breeze. 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
0: Partly cloudy today. Medium chance of showers in the late morning and afternoon. Likely to see a mill in the gauge here and there and light winds. Expecting a top of 24 degrees today for Rockhampton, then warming up across the weekend. 25 tomorrow, 26 on Sunday. Just partly cloudy across the weekend. Could see another mill in the gauge on Sunday. Yeppoon expecting a top of 21 degrees today. Similar across the weekend. A little bit warmer on Sunday. Gladstone, 23 today. 23 also tomorrow. And then Sunday, once again, just a couple of degrees warmer. 24 today for Billawilla and then 25s across the weekend. Right now in Billow, sitting on 8 degrees. That's basically the minimum. 13 degrees right now at Gladstone Airport, 14 in Gladstone itself. Sitting on 14 degrees at Yeppoon and Rocky right now, 12. Our overnight minimum at this stage was 11.4.
3: 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The Boodles Big Breakfast, 49227990. 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
0: G'day, it's Aaron. Thanks for your company this morning. 49227990 is my number. Aaron.Stevens@4RO.com.au. At 7 o'clock, we're heading out to Callaghan Park to broadcast live. We'll have a special guest trophy with us, and we're gearing up for the TAB Rockhampton Cup tomorrow. What a day. It's going to be one of the biggest race days of the year. So all that's on the way after 7 o'clock. Between now and 7, we'll check in with Billy from Barra Jacks, get some fishing tips heading into the weekend. And next, the song's battling it out this morning in 4RO's Clash of the Chords, thanks to Antonio's Express. Pizza, pasta, ribs and more in Musgrave Street on 990 4RO.

0: It's like the argument over whether pineapple goes on a pizza, anchovies or no anchovies. 4ROs, clash of the chords. Thanks to Antonio's Express, pizza for pizza lovers, Musgrave Street.
1: And after 8:30 this morning, we'll find out who's won this week's pizza prize. To get yourself in the draw, all you got to do is vote in 4ROs, clash of the chords. Thanks to Antonio's Express. 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Get your votes in, get another place in the draw. We'll find out who's won the pizza prize, the free pizzas for this week. Again, thanks to Antonio's after 8:30 when we play the winning song. Of course, the pizzas, over 40 varieties to choose from, but also those delicious pastas with the fresh sauces made in store, the new recipe ribs, the chicken wings, salads, and so much more at Antonio's. So let's go. Since we're broadcasting live this morning at Galligan Park, going with horse songs. All right, horse songs, starting with this. See ya.

Avenelli, Wild Horses up against America, Horse with No Name. Which of those horse songs do you want to hear after 8:30 this morning while we broadcast live at Callaghan Park ahead of the TAB Rockhampton Cup? And after 8:30, we'll announce the winner of this week's pizza prize. Thanks to Antonio's Express, pizza, pasta, ribs and more in Musgrave Street.

0: out to Pilly this morning ahead of some fishing this weekend. Pilly from Barajax, good morning to you.
1: How you going, mate?
0: Good. Looks like some conditions are going to be all right across the weekend.
1: Yeah, starting to settle down a little bit, so it might be all right, hey? Just keep a bit of an eye on it. Looks like the mornings are quite brisk and a little bit fresh, so yeah, might be good.
0: Certainly windy during the week, so I imagine most of the boats stayed in the shed, but they'll be out getting cleaned up and ready to go.
1: Yeah, that's the way, eh? Some boys I know were slipping down to Port Alma and putting their pots in the afternoon and then going back down in the morning and checking them. So that might be the way to do it. That's why you don't have to sit out in that all day.
0: And were they successful?
1: Oh, no, I haven't talked to them since then.
0: Okay. They don't tell you much, do they?
1: They tell me afterwards. They always tell me afterwards. Never come in and tell me that what's happened at the time. I usually find out about a month afterwards.
0: Yeah, they never walk in with a big crab for you, hey?
1: Not many.
0: No. What a shame. All right, what are we going to do this weekend?
1: Good thing I like catching them, eh?
0: That's good.
1: I reckon if you can get offshore, go offshore, because that little bit of weather we had, you know, a week or so ago when a few boys got out there was some good catches out there, some good red jew and emperor and nannies and coral trout and stuff like that. And the boys even got onto a few mackerel up there with perforated as well. So I think there's plenty going on out there and there's plenty of fish. And, they, for all accounts, they seem to be pretty hungry. So if you can get that weather right, you know, sort of 10 knots is okay. You can get out there in 10 knots and have a go. Definitely worth having a go, I reckon.
0: Well, no one's been feeding them.

0: No one's been getting out there, so yeah.
1: That's exactly right. Like going to a new restaurant, isn't it?
0: What about those nannies? You've never given us any nannies tips.
1: Nanny tips. What nanny tips can I give you? Well, I think the hardest thing about catching nanny guy is finding them. Don't always just sort of hang around the one spot, but let's call them a grazing fish, if you like. So if you can imagine a great big paddock with not much in it, and you've got a couple little trees in the middle, that's what they sort of like. That's the sort of country they like. So you've got to kind of imagine that under the water, if you like. So you've got a big paddock and you've got one singular little rock, or you've got one little gravel patch or something in the middle of that. That's generally where you'll find them. And what they do is they'll sort of graze around, and they'll sort of, maybe they'll go a couple of kilometres over a different area trying to find food and trying to find patches of food. And other times you'll also find them underneath bait schools. So if you've got a bait school hanging around that rubble patch, you'll probably have your nanny sitting underneath that bait school. So when you've got other fish, like pelagic fish up there, chewing on these little fish up the top, and all the little pieces that they don't eat are falling down to the bottom, that's what the nannies are scavenging. And they also like prawns and crabs and stuff like that. So they're always scrounging around and trying to find that sort of habitat where they'll find their prawns and their crabs and stuff like that. So you won't always find them in the one spot, but you'll find them in the same general area. So I'm guessing if you find a spot and you catch some, mark it on your GPS. You don't necessarily go back to that spot every time to try and catch them, but have a good look around. You want to go a kilometre around that spot that you went to. And you just keep marking them and marking and marking them over the years, you'll find a bit of a pattern.
0: Okay. Is it fair to say that they're not a fish that you go fishing for, you more just catch?
1: Sometimes.
0: Yeah.
1: They're a fish you can catch on the drift. So if you've got an area that you think looks like it might hold fish, and it looks like it might be a decent area, you might go past and find a little rock or something on the bottom that's got fish on it, and you might go, oh, this looks all right. So you might drift over it, and as you're drifting along, you might go 400 or 500 metres past it, and then you might find a little patch of them, and you might catch them there. The next time you go there, they might not necessarily be on there. They might be 400 or 500 metres in a different direction. So you just kind of sort of mark it out until you mark the whole area out, and then you'll generally find them in that sort of location.
0: Nice, tricky little things. So
1: yeah, it can be.
0: You know. We spoke crabs. What about prawns?
1: Haven't heard too much about prawns. Last time I was down the river, there was some smaller prawn down there.
0: Yep.
1: Maybe only sort of maybe 2 or 3 inches long. So there is prawn in there, but I wouldn't say there's been a prawn run or anything like that come up the river. But there's a few threadies starting to come up in the river, and a few blue salmon starting to kick around. So I think that's just every end of the time of year sort of what happens now. So yeah, it's worth keeping your eye out in that river though, because if they get a good run of prawn come up the river, you'll get a heap of fish following. But blue salmon, I think, will be the next fish that we're all talking about in the next month or so. I think there'll be a heap of them turning up.
0: Okay, sounds like the fishing's pretty good. What have you got going on at Barra Jacks?
1: Well, we've just come off that sort of end of financial year sale, so that was pretty good. And we've got heap of new stuff coming. So heap of new lures, new releases, reels and rods and stuff like that coming out of the US market. So it's worth having a look at that when it comes. And all that sort of new fishing gear gets released in the US and in China first before we actually get to see it. So the first one's sort of in July now. So after that's out, I'm guessing you'll start to see a lot of new stuff starting to come through towards the end of the year.
0: Okay. Pilly, you have a fantastic weekend.
1: Oh, well, mate, you too. Go and catch one.
0: Will do. Pilly from Barra Jacks on 994RO.
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0: It's 9.94 hour on the talk of Central Queensland. Boodle's Big Breakfast, thanks to Boodle's Meats in the Big Red Building on Bursinger Street. We're heading out there in the next 15 minutes to get some specials heading into the weekend. Don't forget to check out the Facebook page for those specials. And remember, meat packs online to click and collect to get your meat delivered. We're heading out to Callaghan Park to broadcast live this morning. We'll have a special trophy with us this morning. This is exciting. And also getting ready for the TAB Rockhampton Cup happening tomorrow. More details about that after 7 this morning. And we'll spin the 4RO Wonder Wheel. We're going to take it with us. Go to our Facebook page to register. And it could be you spinning the 4RO Wonder Wheel this morning. Thanks to Harvey Norman Electrical and Computers. It's worth $500 to spend. So good luck. We'll get to that soon. But the Continuous Call team is back this weekend. Plenty of action thanks to NRG Industrial, Cocoa Brew and ARB Rockhampton. All starts tonight. What a great game tonight. West Tigers taking on the New Zealand Warriors. Good game from Campbelltown. Then what have we got tomorrow? Dolphins versus Sharks, Canterbury Bulldogs versus the Canberra Raiders, always a good game, and the Sydney Roosters versus the Parramatta Eels. And Sunday, looking forward to Manly Seagulls versus the North Queensland Cowboys. All the fun, all the banter, all the NRL action right across this weekend, thanks to NRG Industrial, Cocoa Brew and ARB Rockhampton. Right here on 994RO, the Boodle's Big Breakfast.
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8: Good morning, Joseph Price with your local news. A woman is accused of setting fire to a two-storey house in Rockhampton. Three firefighting crews were called to the blaze on Alexander Street, Park Avenue, around 10 past 11 on Wednesday. The fire was put out just before 11:30 a.m. and no one was located at the property. Police have since charged the 39-year-old woman with arson. She's due to reappear before the Rockhampton Magistrates Court. The agriculture sector can be cautiously optimistic in the second half of the year, according to the Bendigo Bank Australian Agriculture Mid-Year Outlook Report. Things are looking up with strong red meat prices, improved cropping potential and robust fruit and nut yields. But Eliza Redfern from Bendigo Bank tells us that some challenges lie ahead.
9: The next 6 months are really going to be defined by what impact the conflict in the Middle East continues to have, so for input costs and for the broader economy as well. But we're also looking towards that drier weather forecast. At the same time, there's also been the arrival of the H5N1 avian influenza strain, which is also a potential headwind.
8: Central Queensland's beef cattle industry contributes around $2.7 billion in annual economic output. And the Health and Wellness Expo returns to Livingston next month. The family-friendly event aims to promote health and well-being within the community by showcasing the wide range of services, activities and programs available across the region. It provides opportunities for visitors to connect with local organisations and discover new activities, as well as accessing expert advice and learning practical ways to support your physical, mental and social well-being. The community is invited to the event at Beeman Park in Yeppoon on Saturday, August 1st.
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10: Morning, I'm Britt Aylin. Home Affairs Minister Tony Burke says he'll do nothing to help a group of suspected ISIS fighters come home. The 13 Australian men are reportedly set to be released from prison in Iraq. Authorities say many of them don't have passports, so if they were to attempt to return to Australia, they would need government approval. Fresh fighting has raised fears the conflict in the Middle East could escalate further. The US has launched strikes on targets inside Iran, saying the attacks were aimed at protecting international shipping through the Strait of Hormuz. While Iran's reportedly responded with missile and drone attacks targeting US military infrastructure. Andy Burnham's a step closer to taking over as the UK Prime Minister, with his leadership nomination backed by 322 British Labour MPs. The former Manchester Mayor is so far the only official candidate for the top job. If no other contenders emerge, he could take office within the next 2 weeks. And Catherine Zeta-Jones says Bonnie Tyler was one of the funniest people she ever met. Tributes are flowing for the Welsh singer after she died in a Portuguese hospital at the age of 75.
1: TestX, pest control and carpet cleaning. 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
10: In sport, a dominant second half from Fremantle seen them take down the Swans by 38 points at Optus Stadium. The Dockers were goalless in the first half for just the third time in the club's history, but went on to kick 100 points in the second to run out 111-73 point winners. In basketball, the Opals have stormed home from a 17-point deficit at halftime to defeat China 84-82. The win backing up Tuesday's two-point thriller to complete a clean sweep on home soil. And swimming sensation Kaylee McEwen's withdrawn from the Glasgow Com Games after revealing she has glandular fever.
1: 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Dynamic mobility aids. Freedom without limits. 420 Richardson Road.
0: Well, good morning. Here we are broadcasting live at Callaghan Park. I love this time of the morning. You can see the sun coming up over the track. We're on the deck out the back looking straight down the straight near the finish line, and just over here is where our winners of the best seats in the house are going to sit. So well done to Scott and his mate who's bringing along tomorrow for the Tab Rockhampton Cup. In the meantime, we are broadcasting live here today. The Bureau is telling us that there could be some showers around today, most likely late morning, afternoon, a mil or so in the gauge here and there. Got to tell you, right now, sitting here at Callaghan Park, you wouldn't believe that there was anything on the way today. It's just beautiful blue skies, just a stunning morning, so that's great to see. But heading for a top of 24 degrees today for Rockhampton. Across the region, pretty similar, getting to a top of around 21 degrees for Yeppoon. Gladstone, a top of 23 today, and Billawheeler getting to a top of around 24. Pretty similar temperatures across the weekend too, so partly cloudy across the weekend, might even see a shower again on Sunday. But as I said, looking outside here at the moment, sitting out here on the deck at Callaghan Park, blue skies all around, looking magnificent to start the day. And we are here to celebrate the Tab Rocky Cup that's happening tomorrow, so the weather's looking pretty good for it too. Currently sitting on 11 degrees in Rockhampton. We've actually slipped down to 11.3. Our minimum now is 10.7. So a little bit cool, probably the coolest day we've had at least in a couple of weeks. 7.8 right now in Billawheeler, sitting on 14 degrees in Gladstone, and Yeppoon close to 14, it's about 13.9. As we broadcast live at Callaghan Park this morning, lots to tell you about through till 10 o'clock here on 994RO. Good morning.
1: Back with the Boodles Big Breakfast. 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
0: Yes, we will get the specials from Boodles Meats when we catch up with him in the next 15 minutes. Boodles Meats out in the Big Red Building on Bursiga Street. We'll have a chat to Peter. And David Aldred, the CEO here at the Rockhampton Jockey Club, is going to join us before 7.30 to preview the TAB Rockhampton Cup, but also to tell us why we're here specifically today, the day before the TAB Rockhampton Cup. So we'll find out from David when we chat to him in about 20 minutes' time. But our other special guest here at Callaghan Park out on the deck is the 4RO Wonder Wheel, thanks to Harvey Norman Electrical and Computers. Here's your chance this morning to spin the wheel and win $500 to spend at Harvey Norman Electrical and Computers. Now, don't call. I've put a post up on our Facebook page. So all you do is go to our Facebook page. If you go to our Facebook page right now, you can nominate the two numbers that you would like to see come up on the wheel, and we'll draw somebody very soon from those Facebook posts to spin the wheel for. So go to our Facebook page, tell us which two numbers you'd like to see pop up on the wheel this morning. If you're chosen and if one of those numbers come up, you'll win $500 to spend at Harvey Norman Electrical and Computers. As we broadcast live at Callaghan Park, we're out on the deck getting ready for the TAB Rockhampton Cup and getting ready for what is going to be a special morning. More details on that soon. On 994RO, Boodles Big Breakfast. Good morning.

0: Wonder what's going to happen now. The 4RO Wonder Wheel. Thanks to Harvey Norman Electrical and Computers. It's got Central Queensland in a spin.
1: Yes, good morning. Time to play the 4RO Wonder Wheel, thanks to Harvey Norman Electrical and Computers. And this is a bit of fun doing it this way this morning on our Facebook page. I'm just going into our Facebook page right now to choose who is going to have the chance to spin the 4RO Wonder Wheel. All you have to do is go to our post and nominate the couple of numbers that you'd like to see spun up on the wheel. And if one of those numbers come up after someone's drawn out, then congratulations, they win $500 to spend at Harvey Norman Electrical and Computers. So our random draw sees Trent come up on the wheel. There you go, Trent. Congratulations. Trent, you've got the chance to win $500 to spend at Harvey Norman Electrical and Computers. The numbers you've nominated are 8 and 3. So let's go. 8 and 3 this morning on the 4RO Wonder Wheel. Thanks to Harvey Norman Electrical and Computers. And there it is, spinning. I'll call him out for Trent. I'm sure he's calling him out. 8 and 3, 8 and 3, 8 and 3. As it slows down, here we go. And it's number... How about that? It's come up on number 3. Trent, you've just won $500 to spend at Harvey Norman Electrical and Computers. There we go. There's witnesses here. There it is. Number 3. How about that? And I know someone who that is going to upset. There's a few people who picked number 3. But congratulations, Trent. You've won for yourself $500 to spend at Harvey Norman Electrical and Computers. Did something different with the 4RO Wonder Wheel this morning. You're nominated on the Facebook page. Trent, you were drawn out. 8 and 3, your numbers. Number 3 comes up on the 4RO Wonder Wheel. And $500 to spend at Harvey Norman Electrical and Computers. It's as simple as that. Well done, Trent. Enjoy. What a way to win the 4RO Wonder Wheel, Trent. You didn't have to do too much at all, and I called out the numbers for you. I guess that means we get to share. $500 to spend at Harvey Norman Electrical and Computers goes off as we broadcast live at Callaghan Park this morning. Maybe that's a bit of an omen. It's a winning place, Callaghan Park. Maybe I'll have a good day tomorrow at the Tabarrok Hampton Cup. Trent, congratulations, $500 to spend at Harvey Norman Electrical and Computers. It's gone off again within a couple of weeks. Means we'll be back to $100 when we spin it on Monday morning just after 7 o'clock. And don't forget, Harvey Norman Electrical and Computers, some big specials this weekend. Trent, I tell you what, you want to get hold of some of those specials that are in at Computers and Electrical across this weekend. Some huge sales on right now. So thanks to Harvey Norman Electrical and Computers, the 4RO Wonder Wheel's gone off again. $500 to spend for Trent this morning. I'll send you a message back, mate, and tell you how you collect your prize. It's 990 4RO broadcasting live at Callaghan Park this morning, getting ready for the Tabarrok Hampton Cup, and we've got a special guest trophy joining us not too far away. So we'll get more details about that when we chat to David Aldred, the CEO of the Rockhampton Jockey Club.
0: We've spun up another winner on the 4RO Wonder Wheel, thanks to Harvey Norman Electrical and Computers.
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7: Out to the big red building on Bursiger Street, Boodle's Big Breakfast, Boodle's Meats. 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
8: Oh, good morning. How are you, Aaron?
7: Mate, pretty good. We're at Callaghan Park this morning, broadcasting live, and of course, big day tomorrow, the Tabrock Hampton Cup. We'll see you there.
8: Yeah, I should be over there for a little bit. I went over yesterday and had a bit of a look.
7: Nice.
8: Wasn't a bad day. It was pretty good.
7: And of course, your lovely wife will be one of the judges in the fashions of the fields.
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7: Always good. 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
8: Well, we've got some really good specials. 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
7: They're good, aren't they? Great specials. And, I mean, there's your barbecue this weekend. The weather's looking pretty good. Perfect.
8: It is. Yeah, and look, Aaron, if they go to the Facebook page, they'll see a full page on there, and our everyday low specials plus those couple of real good bargains, they're going well.
7: Terrific. And don't forget, when you head into Boodle's, there's also things like sauces. You've got some wonderful sauces and gravies available too.
8: Yeah, we have. They tell us we're the biggest sale of those gravies, so we sell a lot of them, and a lot of sprinkles. We've got a lot of special sprinkles now, like for the low and slow guys.
7: Yeah.
8: So, yeah, really good range of those. So, more and more all the time.
7: Well done. Good stuff. Head out to Boodle's Meats in the Big Red Building on Bursiger Street. Check out the Facebook page for the specials. Some crackers there. Thanks, Peter. See you tomorrow.
8: Hey, thanks very much, Aaron. Have a good day.
7: It is the Boodle's Big Breakfast on 994RO.
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0: It's 9:90 for our own Poodles Big Breakfast live from Callaghan Park this morning, where the TAB Rockhampton Cup will take place on this track right in front of us tomorrow. It's going to be a big day. It's already been a fantastic start to the winter racing carnival. David Aldred, CEO of the Rockhampton Jockey Club, good morning to you.
1: Yes, good morning, Aaron. What a beautiful morning.
0: Stunning, isn't it?
1: Not a cloud in the sky today. It's a beautiful blue day, beautiful day for the Melbourne Cup to arrive here.
0: Now, tell us about the Melbourne Cup Tour.
1: Well, we were selected this year as one of the venues for the Melbourne Cup Tour to come. The People's Cup, of course, it goes out to communities around the world now and around Australia. It's been to several states of Australia already. It's in Queensland at the moment, and it's on its way to Callaghan Park this morning, where we'll have a public breakfast, a bit of a brunch at 9:30 to about 10:30, where you can get up close and personal to the Melbourne Cup. It's a very iconic trophy. It's $1 million. Yeah. The trophy itself is $1 million in gold. It's the same trophy that's going to be presented to the winner of the Melbourne Cup on the first Tuesday in November. So it's a really historic moment. It's a really it's a great opportunity for the people in Rockhampton to see something really special and be part of something really special and get hold of that cup, the three-handled, iconic gold cup that is the Melbourne Cup that everybody treasures and everybody in racing wants to win.
0: So when is it expected to arrive? Will I see it before the public function?
1: I think you will. It'll arrive here pretty close to about 9 o'clock.
0: Yeah.
1: We've got the public function with a lot of the dignitaries and the guests coming out to get photographed with the cup. We only have the cup here this morning for about an hour. It's got another trip to do after that, and then it goes out to the Frenchville Sports Club for our Calcutta lunch from midday this afternoon.
0: Of course. So what do we do to prepare for $1 million cup to come here to Callaghan Park? I imagine there's a bit involved.
1: Oh, there's a bit involved. There's a lot of security. There's a lot of organising to do, and to be fair, it's been the VRC, the Victoria Race Club, that of course hosts the Melbourne Cup, that has done most of the organising, with our team here in Rockhampton, of course, my staff at the Rockhampton Jockey Club. So Debbie Hughes and the team have done a great job to organise that with the VRC, and we're very much looking forward to having that here.
0: It's like the Prime Minister's coming to town.
1: Well, strange to say that. I stepped into the lift at the Empire Hotel last night, and who should be standing in front of me? Not the Prime Minister, but David Crisafulli.
0: Oh, there you go.
1: and I finally found somebody that I'm taller than.
0: I hope he's listening. Good morning, Premier. So this event that'll happen from 9:30 till 10:30 this morning, anyone's invited to come along?
1: They certainly can. Of course, we've just got a few light eats for brunch here this morning, and it's a free event. It's a community event. We want it open and up so the people of Rockhampton, the community here, can actually see the Melbourne Cup and have an opportunity, a once-in-a-lifetime probably opportunity to see it. Of course, people can go to the Melbourne Cup and watch the Melbourne Cup race, but they may not get within cooee of the Melbourne Cup trophy, which they can be up close to today.
0: Terrific. So that's at 9:30 this morning?
1: Correct, yes.
0: All right, so come on down to Callaghan Park. Where will it be? Just down here in the mounting yard?
1: We've got a couple of venues. We've got it upstairs in the members' lounge, and we'll have photos and et cetera downstairs in the mounting yard.
0: Terrific. Well, what a wonderful occasion.
1: Yeah, it's a wonderful occasion. There's certainly a great pipe opener for our Cup Day here at Callaghan Park on Saturday.
0: Well, we will talk more about the TAB Rockhampton Cup happening tomorrow a little bit later on. We'll catch up again soon. But the 4RO Wonder Wheel that is sitting right behind you just went off this morning. We spun up $500 to spend for Trent only 10 minutes ago. So that's a good winning start for Callaghan Park.
1: Oh, certainly is. It shows that luck is on somebody's side. I hope it can be on my side tomorrow.
0: Looking forward to it. All right, we'll talk more about the TAB Rockhampton Cup. But don't forget, the Melbourne Cup is going to be here at Callaghan Park between 9:30 and 10:30 this morning. Come along, see the cup, enjoy some light refreshments and bits and pieces, and we'll talk more about this wonderful day that's happening tomorrow, the TAB Rockhampton Cup, not too far away, where Scotts will have the best seats in the house. So congratulations to him. Good to see you again, Dave. We'll catch up later on this morning.
1: Thanks, Aaron.
0: It's 9:90 4RO. It is the talk of Central Queensland, so you've got a bit of time to prepare yourself this morning and come out at 9:30 to see the Melbourne Cup.
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10: Good morning. Joseph Price with your local news. A number of drink drivers and speeders have been caught in the Central Queensland region. Capricornia police nabbed 7 high-range drink drivers in the past week. 5 of those busted were more than 4 times over the limit, including a driver who blew .228 at Tanham Sands. Officers also detected multiple high speeds in the past week, including a person who was going 164 k's an hour in a 100 zone on Emu Park Road at Nankin. The state government has saved ratepayers in the Gladstone region $10 million. Gladstone Area Water Board's $13.2 million water security charge for council would fund infrastructure like the Fitzroy to Gladstone pipeline. Mayor Matt Burnett says council has secured money from the state government to offset that charge.
11: Gladstone Area Water Board is charging council for what they're calling a water security charge to cover the cost of the Fitzroy to Gladstone pipeline. So we've been in conversations with the government, with Anne Lay and Sean Dillon, the Minister and Assistant Minister, and others that will listen for a number of months now, and we knew this charge was coming. And fortunately, the Minister has made an announcement that they'll subsidise called $10 million of that.
10: And a mixed forecast for key commodities has been highlighted in Bendigo Bank's Australian Agriculture Mid-Year Outlook 2026. It's fairly positive in Queensland, with cattle prices easing, improved cropping potential and robust fruit and nut yields. Eliza Redfern from Bendigo Bank Agribusiness with the outlook for the rest of the year.
12: Overall, the outlook for Australian agriculture is cautiously optimistic after that relatively favourable start that we've had across most regions and also the expectation of firm commodity prices as well. Now, that said, there is the dry 3-month rainfall outlook and also geopolitical uncertainty too, which really could swing that dial to far more negative footing.
10: Central Queensland produces around a quarter of the country's beef output.
2: National news now.
13: Morning, I'm Britta Aylin. Narendra Modi has received a rockstar reception in Melbourne. The Indian Prime Minister welcomed by more than 20,000 fans at Marvel Stadium and joined on stage by our PM, Anthony Albanese.
14: Two great democracies, two great multicultural societies, the mutual respect that we share, the strength of our friendship.
13: It's Modi's first Australian visit in 3 years, with the trip also sparking protests from anti-immigration demonstrators. Renewed tensions in the Middle East have triggered a fresh but familiar response from Federal Defence Minister Richard Marles.
15: We want to see a de-escalation. We definitely want to see an opening of the Strait of Hormuz. It's very important that Iran meets its obligations here.
13: That's on the ABC. Iran and the US have both launched fresh strikes overnight. And Bonnie Tyler has died at the age of 75 after spending weeks in a Portuguese hospital. Tributes have been flowing for the Welsh singer from the likes of Rod Stewart, who wrote on Instagram that she was a good pal and a true soul stirrer.
16: First wash free. Car lovers. South Rocky and Versica. T's and C's apply. 994RO. Your sport. Now.
13: In sport, Fremantle's powered past the Swans to clinch a 38-point win in their top two battle. The Dockers were trailing by 25 points in the second quarter before coming out firing in the second half, kicking 9 goals in the final term. And round 19 of the NRL gets underway tonight with the West Tigers hosting the Warriors. Tigers skipper Jerome Luai is on track to return from a concussion that forced him out of last week's game, while the Warriors will be boosted by the return of captain James Fisher-Harris from injury, but will be without Origin duo Mitchell Barnett and Kirk Capewell. That's the latest in news and sport.
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17: A man's toy shop. 750 mil dual controlled industrial fans for just $189.
0: Yeah, how good is this morning? It's just beautiful. Absolute blue skies across Capricornia today. The Bureau is saying we could see some showers at some point in time, but look, it'll be a mill at the most, so don't expect too much in the gauge. Across the weekend, once again, partly cloudy days expected, and once again, we might see a shower here and there, but don't expect too much around. Rockhampton today, we're expected to get to, expected to get to a top of 24 degrees. Right across the region today, pretty cool, 21 the expected top for Yeppoon and 23 for Gladstone, 24 for Billawilla. Across the weekend, pretty similar temperatures, basically exactly the same tomorrow, but then it warms up a little bit on Sunday. And once again, Sunday could see a shower. For Rockhampton today, currently sitting on 12 degrees. Gladstone sitting on about 14. It's 8 degrees in Billawilla and 14 degrees right now in Yeppoon. Just a little bit of a chill in the air. So when we look at the apparent temperatures, Rocky currently sitting on about 10.5, about 13 in Gladstone, about 6 degrees in Billawilla. So certainly when that wind whips up, you can just feel it. But apart from that, looking pretty good. It's 994RO.
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0: Yes, and I caught up with Michelle Landry, member for Capricornia, yesterday, as we do on a Friday morning. We have a chat to Michelle, so we'll talk to her soon. But we're broadcasting live at Callaghan Park the day before the TAB Rockhampton Cup. It's all morning. We have a chat to Michelle, so we'll talk to her soon. But we're broadcasting live at Callaghan Park the day before the TAB Rockhampton Cup. It's always.

was stubborn. It finally went off yesterday. All five King artists revealed. So congratulations. We gave away the lunch for two and the coffees, thanks to Gus's. A brand new one coming Monday morning. So listen out Monday morning for the new 4RO's quick shots with us out at Callaghan Park today. But good morning to all the team from Gus's, a shot above the rest. Michelle Landry next on the Boodles Big Breakfast on 994RO.

0: The talk of Central Queensland, 994 RO, Poodles Big Breakfast, to Michelle Landry, member for Capricornia, joins us on a Friday morning. Hello.
1: Good morning, Aaron.
0: Oh, what about the chaos around the Telstra outages?
1: Oh, I know. Look, let's hope that things calm down. It's been an absolute nightmare over the last couple of days. And, you know, the fact that even, public transport's been out, it's affected the banks, the triple zeros. Like, honestly, Telstra needs to be held accountable for this, which they will be. And I hear that the CEO's heading back. She'd been overseas on holiday, and I thought, well, she needs to be back here and dealing with this because, you know, goodness only knows what's happened, but it's been pretty major.
0: It's just incredible. It shows how much technology is part of our

0: our life these days.
1: I know. It just actually does control everything. And years ago, I was on an inquiry about driverless vehicles, which was really interesting. But, you know, part of that was like the intellectual property of it. Like, who owns it? Does it, if you sell a vehicle, does the previous owner own it because it records everywhere you go? If there was like a marriage breakup, can a partner get that information? Like, wow. So you don't think about all that stuff. And, I thought, so there's always a lot to go through, probably under the surface that we don't see.
0: Well, a report came out this week that AI is already doing things that they didn't expect it to.
1: Yeah, I know. And I don't think Australia's, you know, overly ready for it. Probably some sectors maybe, but, you know, hearing from some of my colleagues that have been to, you know, different places around the world, particularly America, they said we're way behind. So we really need to get our bright minds on it, don't we, so that we can know what's going on, because it is. And but you even know when you hop on Facebook or, you know, Google or whatever, it's there assisting.
0: Exactly. Yeah, I hate it. Go away. I can write my own email. Michelle, you don't hear about these major outages. I mean, I don't know whether it just doesn't make the news, but you never hear about it anywhere else. And we've had two major outages in the last year from Telstra and Optus, which, you know, and the most concerning thing is, I mean, the fact we can't make a phone call for a little while and technology has an impact, but it's the 000 calls. They're talking about 700 000 calls that couldn't be made.
1: Oh, it's massive. I know that the federal minister, I think she's been on holiday too, so she's back trying to deal with it. You know, they need to work out exactly what happened. And, I mean, Telstra is the biggest telecommunication network across Australia. We all rely on it. And in regional areas, we have to use it because you can't get any calls with any of the others. Well, very little. And when, you know, you travel a lot out west like I do, well, it's still not good out there, but it's better than some of the others. So if the whole nation is relying on this, it needs to be working properly, and they need to know what has happened and fix it so it doesn't happen again.
0: All I can say is on Wednesday when I was doing some pretty big competitions, the people with landlines cashed in.
1: Well, I don't know if some of the landlines were like if they were all working, because I've got one here which I don't use very much, but I think it runs through the internet.
0: Yeah, well,
1: who knows whether it was working or not. That's probably why it was working, because the internet was working. I was trying to send messages to my office and they got none of them through WhatsApp and all that sort of thing. But as soon as I got to the office and connected back to the internet, they got them all. So, you know, it's crazy.
0: Yeah, absolutely. Tell me what the Shelter Collective are up to.
1: Yeah, so I went down and saw them. They were down, down near the bottom end of Elmer Street. Sorry, I'm trying to think what street we were in. And Dave Grenfell and his team were all down there, and they call it the Mobi Outreach Bus. So it's the Mobile Outreach Bus Service. And what a great community asset this is. So there's a couple of places that they go to. They have showers and toilets there. They have clothes for people, washing machines and dryers. They do a barbecue for people, and there's a little kitchen there. But they also have people down there talking about the services available and helping them to connect to support services, also housing and all the rest of it. But what I really did want to mention this is that they're after donations of retail vouchers, like for supplies, mainly probably for food, toiletries and things like that. So I said to them, look, send some letters out to everybody, and I'm sure people would be happy to provide vouchers, you know, from the supermarkets so that they can go and buy what they actually need, because it's a struggle for them. And, you know, then people can, if they can only afford a $20 voucher, a $50 voucher, a $100 voucher, you can buy that and give it to them, and then they can go and buy what they need. So I think, you know, they've done such an amazing job, and that committee is incredible with the housing that they've already provided. They're always looking for something else to do, and you know, it's all been from community donations. It hasn't been government money at all. So if you want to donate, contact them, and I'll get their contact details put up on my Facebook page, and I'll send them to you, and then people can donate to the Shelter Collective.
0: Yeah, what a wonderful organisation, the Shelter Collective. Also, you've been meeting with senior citizens in Norman Gardens. I think I saw some pictures this week which were very good.
1: Yes. I went out and saw some of the retirees out at the Oak Tree Retirement Village. We had a great discussion about, well, leadership of the Liberal Party and the National Party, aged care, and they were actually really concerned about the use of AI as well. So, but, you know, there was a lot of discussion about the aged care sector and what's available, the costing of it, and the fact that we do need more aged care services and facilities in central Queensland. So we had a great old discussion about that, and it's always good to, you know, touch base and have a good old chat and just find out what's going on in those retirement villages. I do get a fair bit of feedback from my mother.
0: Yes, I can imagine.
1: She's not in a retirement village, but you know, a lot of feedback about the difficulties that everyone's facing and, you know, the shortage of support. So no, it was good to duck in and visit them, that was for sure.
0: Are you able to have a sit-down conversation with friends and family without something coming up?
1: Oh, it can be difficult. You can be out to dinner or something and, sorry to interrupt you. I know you're having family time, but...
0: But I was thinking from your own family. Does your mother go, Michelle, you got to do something about this?
1: She's not too bad. She'll be listening to this, so I better behave myself.
0: Yeah, absolutely.
1: No, she just passes on what people are saying, which is very helpful. And, yeah, I think it's, good to hear about what is happening out there in the community.
0: Yeah, good. The Rockhampton Outdoor Expo, the Rockhampton Outdoor Adventure Plus Home and Lifestyle Expo is on this weekend. We'll be broadcasting live there this afternoon thanks to Johnson's 4-wheel drive. It's always good when this comes to town.
1: Oh, it is. I love going out there and checking out what's available. And, so I encourage people to go along, have a look. And, usually there's lots of little treasures out there that, with home improvements and lifestyle products and all the rest of it. I think they often have caravans and trailers and all that, camping trailers and that out there too, don't they?
0: Yeah.
1: So anyway, I'll be looking forward to going out and checking that out.
0: We'll see you there.
1: Will do.
0: Michelle Landry, member for Capricornia. I won't catch you for a couple of weeks. Are you away for a couple of weeks?
1: Yeah, I'm going away for a couple of weeks. It's a work thing that I'm going on, but it won't be difficult to stay in contact, yep.
0: All right, we'll catch you again soon.
1: Will do. Thank you.
0: Michelle Landry, member for Capricornia on 990 4RO.
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0: The talk of Central Queensland. 994RO. Boodles Big Breakfast broadcasting live at Callaghan Park this morning. Up on the deck, looking down the straight. Beautiful morning, just stunning. And I was looking down the straight a little while ago and there was a guy out there prodding and having a look at the track. He's come up for a chat. He's looking at our track before the Tabrock Hampton Cup, which is happening tomorrow. Marty Sinan, who for years was responsible for Moonee Valley's track. 41 Cox plates that you were there for?
1: That's correct, Aaron.
0: That's 41. Incredible. What a record.
1: Yeah, and I started there as a 15-year-old and left school. Wasn't too good at school, and I enjoyed mowing the lawns at home, so I thought I'd get into track management. But, I loved every minute of being at the Valley.
0: That's terrific. So these days you just travel around Queensland, look after Queensland tracks.
1: Yeah, I took a role at Racing Queensland in February last year, and that involves inspecting all the tracks in Queensland. So I've got a team that work for me. Luke does most of our western and regional tracks, and Dave Morrison does all our TAB and, the grass tracks down the East Coast. So, and then I have a guy that looks after our harness and dog tracks. So got a good crew. We do plenty of travelling, and, I'm just up at Rocky at the moment. So I've ticked off 65 out of 119 tracks in Queensland. So I'm slowly getting there. Two more yesterday. I went out to Calliope and Gladstone and just had a look there and met the guys who look after them. So, enjoying every minute of it.
0: Well done. What did you make of our track here at Callaghan Park ahead of the Tabrock Hampton Cup?
1: I was out here yesterday for a couple of races in the afternoon. Damon's done a great job in the team. Damon's only new to racing. He's got a golf background, but knows how to grow grass. And with the issues we've had over the last couple of months with the arch and that, it's all irrigation related, so we're going to do some repairs to the irrigation system here. But track was beautiful yesterday. It was a soft five upgrade to a good four, and they'll put a bit of water on it again this morning just to get it back up to that soft five, and then hopefully go through the same process tomorrow.
0: Marty, just look down that straight and tell me this isn't the best view in Australia.
1: It is, and it's a bit different to Moonee Valley. We had a 177 metre long straight there, and this one's a 6-furlong straight, so it takes a long while to walk around, but I've done many a lap since I've been up here in the last couple of months. The club's doing a great job, and you can really see how it's turned around in the last couple of months from the few issues you have. And it's a tough gig. It's not easy, and there's plenty of opinions in the racing industry, from jockeys to trainers to owners and all that stuff. Damon is just learning, so we'll just keep guiding him through, and he still makes some mistakes moving forward, but hopefully less than more, and then we should be right, and this track will be back to its best in a couple of weeks.
0: What's it like looking after 41 Cox plates?
1: It's a tough gig, but in saying that, I loved every minute of it. I mean I work for a city track, and it's a little bit different where we had staff, and the budget's a lot higher than what these guys have got up here, and a lot of these tracks in Queensland are run by volunteers, so they don't even get paid to do what I got to do. So, we're very lucky to have people that are passionate about racing and put their time in. But for me, that was the pinnacle. The Cox Plate Day was our end of the year sort of thing that we all worked for. And, we had 24, 25 meetings a year, and it was my favourite day. It was probably my easiest day because we knew we'd done all the prep work. So I actually enjoyed the day more so. I'm not a very good singer, but I used to sing horses and all that stuff. But it was good fun.
0: Marty, we've mentioned already this morning that the Melbourne Cup, is coming to Callaghan Park today for a public reception. I imagine you've been pretty close to the Cup over the years.
1: Yeah, I do. My nephew's actually the track manager at Flemington. And Liam O'Keefe, who's been there for a long time, we're best mates. Liam, I think, is off to Europe today for a couple of the jockeys. Damien Lane, that for his 40th, so he's a lucky boy. But I only lived around the corner from Flemington, and I've been down there many a times, and it's a great venue. It's one of the best in the world, and I've been fortunate enough to travel the world. I've been to England, and I've been to America and all that stuff, and Asia, so I've been fortunate to go to a lot of meetings around the world, but Flemington's one of the biggest and the best.
0: So your favourite track in the world, what's the pinnacle?
1: It was the old Moonee Valley. As you know, they're pulling it down, but my favourite track... pretty hard to say, but Ascot's pretty special.
0: Yeah, wow.
1: Yeah, you get there and it's a 1600 metre long straight. It's uphill. It's a pretty amazing venue.
0: Well done. Well, Marty, lovely to meet you.
1: Thanks, Aaron.
0: And he'll be casting his eye over this track ahead of what is going to be a big day tomorrow, the Tabrock Hampton Cup, and we'll talk about more of that soon on 994RO as we broadcast live at Callaghan Park this morning.
2: 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Thanks to Gus's, a shot above the rest on the talk of Central Queensland. 990 4RO.
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7: Good morning. Joseph Price with your local news. A woman is accused of setting fire to a two-story house in Rockhampton. Three firefighting crews were called to the blaze on Alexander Street at Park Avenue around 11 a.m. on Wednesday. The fire was put out just before 11:30 and no one was located at the property. Police have since charged a 39-year-old woman with arson. She's due to reappear before the Rockhampton Magistrates Court. Queensland's overcrowded youth detention centres are driving repeat offending, with the union warning rehabilitation programs can't keep pace. A new Auditor-General's report reveals more than 1,000 young offenders are waiting for treatment programs, while almost half of those released return to custody within 2 years. Together Union Secretary Michael Thomas says overcrowding is pushing more young offenders into the adult prison system.
8: We're certainly seeing within the youth detention centres overcrowding issues, but we are also introducing those people on a path that will see them in and out of youth detention centres and then in and out of adult correctional facilities when they come of age.
7: And a $13.2 million bulk water charge for Gladstone ratepayers will be partially offset by the Queensland Government. Gladstone Area Water Board's water security charge for council would fund infrastructure like the Fitzroy to Gladstone pipeline. Mayor Matt Burnett says a $10 million subsidy from the state will help keep residential water bills stable.
9: Instead of us getting a $13.2 million bill from Gould, that's on top of the water charge, by the way, that's a 13.2 water security charge. We're only going to get 3.2 million. Working with the government, we've been able to manage a $10 million commitment from them yesterday. And so I was very grateful to have the Minister for Local Government here yesterday make that announcement. It's going to make our budget process a lot easier.
2: National news now.
10: Morning, I'm Brit Aylin. Australia's foreign minister admits the breakdown of the ceasefire in the Middle East is a major concern. The US has hit several more targets in Iran, while Tehran's fired back with strikes on American military assets. Penny Wong telling Nine all sides need to get back to the negotiating table.
11: We want a return to stability. I think everybody wants a return to stability, and it's very disappointing to see at the moment this ceasefire is really fraying around the edges.
10: More than 20,000 people have welcomed the Indian PM at a community event in Melbourne. Narendra Modi told the crowd that India is impatient to grow and achieve more. He'll spend another day there before travelling to New Zealand. More than 500,000 Aussie workers have been sent emails from the taxman warning them their returns will be closely checked for dodgy travel claims. It's the biggest single expense claimed by Australians, almost $12 billion worth in the last financial year alone. And our local cinemas are experiencing a boom, thanks largely to the younger generation. Over the past 3 months, the Australian box office has recorded record monthly sales of over $100 million.
2: Insurance for home, content, strata, landlords. Sure, insurance, but fair. 994RO, your sport now.
10: In sport, Kayleigh McEwen's pulled out of the upcoming Glasgow Commonwealth Games after revealing she's been battling glandular fever. The backstroke star says what she thought a few months ago was the flu turned out to be much worse. The 2026 Com Games kick off in Scotland on the 23rd of July. And in AFL, the Dockers have put on a last quarter blitz to own the top of the ladder. Frio was goalless against the Swans in the first half before kicking 9 goals, leading the side to a 38-point win. That's the latest in news and sport.
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0: Yes, and thanks to Harvey Norman, $500 going off on the 4RO Wonder Wheel a little bit earlier on, which is just incredible. Spinning it here at Callaghan Park, and well done to Trent, who won $500 to spend at Harvey Norman Electrical and Computers this morning. Weather-wise, right now, it's a little bit cool, sitting on 13.5 degrees in Rockhampton, 15 in Gladstone, which isn't too bad, and 16 at Yeppoon, 11 degrees at Billawheeler, but there's a bit of a chill in the air, so it feels a couple of degrees cooler in some parts of Capricornia this morning. But weather-wise, expecting maybe a possible shower today, partly cloudy day, possible shower about, could see a mill in the gauge, just light winds on the Capricorn coast today. Not looking too bad. In fact, things expected to look pretty good across the weekend. Capricorn coast southeasterlies 10 to 15 knots, seas to around a metre, UV index 5. So if you're out and about in the sun today, or if you're heading to Callaghan Park tomorrow for Tab Rocky Cup, make sure you slip, slop, slap, seek and slide. As I said, those temperatures at the moment, pretty cool across Capricornia. Heading for a top of 24 today for Rockhampton, 24 also for Billawheeler, 23 for Gladstone and Yeppoon, expecting a top of 21 degrees. We are at Callaghan Park broadcasting live, awaiting the arrival of the Melbourne Cup.
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0: Yeah, that's pretty exciting. The Melbourne Cup expected to be here at Callaghan Park around an hour from now, and then that public occasion. You can come down, you can get yourself a photo with the cup, you can hang around, have something to eat. It'll be lovely. So up in the members and also down in the mounting yard, the celebration to have the Melbourne Cup in town. This is pretty exciting. All ahead of the Tab Rockhampton Cup, which is happening tomorrow here at Callaghan Park, one of the biggest race days of the year. We're going to talk to some of the people behind the scenes soon on 994RO, Boodles Big Breakfast.

0: Boodle's Big Breakfast on 994RO. Live from Callaghan Park this morning where the Melbourne Cup is coming. That's today. And then tomorrow, the TAB Rockhampton Cup. It's a big couple of days. It's been a big week here at Callaghan Park. And, of course, this members area, well, we're out in the deck, but behind us in the members area, right through the deck and right throughout other areas of Callaghan Park tomorrow, are going to be absolutely packed for the TAB Rockhampton Cup. The person who's working behind the scenes, getting all those functions ready, is Nicole. Good to see you.
1: Good morning. How are you?
0: Fantastic. You were a little bit chilly this morning.
1: Very cold.
0: Yes.
1: Nice early morning.
0: You're all rugged up, though. You're good to go. What a day the TAB Rocky Cup is.
1: Oh, it's amazing. Honestly, we have such a great group. We have such amazing things happening throughout the day and just a great vibe all around.
0: So ticket sales are good for tomorrow? Function sales are good?
1: 90%. We're sold out pretty much everywhere. We've got no tickets left. General public, most definitely welcome. We welcome anyone and everyone.
0: How popular, and I'm asking a silly question here, but you're going to answer it for me. How popular is this deck? I mean, it must go first, does it?
1: Very much. It's booked out years in advance, so yeah. We're very blessed.
0: Years in advance.
1: It is. Honestly, it really is.
0: That's amazing. I mean, it's the best place, isn't it?
1: It is.
0: To sit out here this morning and look down that straight and just lap it up in the sunshine. It's just a beautiful place to be.
1: You cannot get a better spot here at the race course, seeing the finish line, the mounting yard and all the festivities all right in front of you.
0: And then through the members, what other areas of Callaghan Park have you got functions at this year?
1: We've got through the betting ring and the Archer Pavilion, and we've also got the marquee all fully booked. So
0: that's fantastic, isn't it? Mm. It goes to show how popular this race day is, one of the biggest of the year.
1: Very much so. We're super blessed with beautiful weather as well. So,
0: now what about food? Obviously, you're behind the scenes working out the food. What do you got? What do you got in store for us tomorrow?
1: We've got lots of different varieties. We've got a food truck coming, and we've also got Creative Cater doing pretty much 90% of our functions, and we cannot, they are phenomenal. Honestly, they are the best.
0: How many meals do you reckon you'll do tomorrow?
1: Oh, a lot. Most places are 300 plus, and we've got about 9 different areas, so there's a lot of food going out.
0: Now, what about planning for this morning? Was that tough? Because this is a big day.
1: It is, and we're also blessed again to have the Melbourne Cup coming to visit us, so we do welcome all public today to come and have a look, have some photos, and there's a yummy spread of food as well.
0: Some nibblies, and we're looking forward to that. And they're feverishly working away in the kitchen right now, getting all that ready.
1: Most definitely. Definitely.
0: Yeah. Who's the star in the kitchen? Who's the best?
1: Beside myself, we've got some amazing staff. Honestly, I cannot thank them enough. They honestly put timeless effort in, and they really do love what they do.
0: So if someone wants to come along tomorrow, so probably general admission is the best bet.
1: 100%, yes. Yeah. General admission, that's all we have left, but there's so much to offer just in general admission. So.
0: And for my involvement, of course, Fashions on the Field. I'm looking forward to emceeing the Fashions on the Field again.
1: Yes.
0: We've got plenty of prizes ready to go.
1: We really do. The prizes this year are top notch. So definitely come down, nominate and have a go. You've got to be in it to win it.
0: Well done. Good to see you, Nicole.
1: Thanks so much.
0: Looking forward to the TAB Rockhampton Cup tomorrow. It's just, I mean, the racing on the track is wonderful. The fact that, you know, as we heard, 90% of all of that catered areas going off already, and then the Fashions on the Field and everything that goes along with it. It's a wonderful day, the TAB Rockhampton Cup. And Nicole, she's the one you'll see running around tomorrow in a fluster, but hopefully not too bad. It's 994RO, the talk of Central Queensland, broadcasting live at Callaghan Park.
2: 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Yes, the 4RO Perry's IGA Secret Sound. 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Thanks to Perry's IGA, Wandle, Dean Street and Yeboon. 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

0: The talk of Central Queensland, 94RO, Boodle's Big Breakfast. Thanks to Boodle's Meats and the Big Red Building on Bursiga Street. Make sure you check out the Facebook page for the specials. And remember, meat packs online to click and collect to get your meat delivered. Phil Collins there, Billy Don't Lose My Number from the album No Jacket Required. Conversely, jackets are, well, not required, but suggested if you're coming out to the Tab Rockhampton Cup race day, especially if you're going to enter Fashions on the Field, which I have the honour again of emceeing tomorrow. Always look forward to the Fashions on the Field and all the fantastic prizes we give away. So if you are coming out to the Tab Rockhampton Cup tomorrow, make sure you get dressed up and come and enter the Fashions on the Field and have the chance to win some great prizes, but just to be a part of the wonderful atmosphere and the terrific day that is one of the biggest race days of the year. And I've got to say again, congratulations to Scott. Now, in case you missed it, Scott was the winner of our Best Seats in the House competition, thanks to the Rockhampton Jockey Club. I'm basically looking right now, because I'm sitting out on the deck, close to the track, but if I look back, those two front windows overlooking the mounting yard right across from the finish line is where Scott and his mate are going to be sitting tomorrow on an exclusive table. So they're on a table on their own with a Tab merchandise pack, also wonderful lunch package and drinks package too. They will be pampered all afternoon as winners of the 4RO Best Seats in the House competition. And as I said when we were running this competition over the last couple of weeks, the two previous winners always rave about it. They always give me a call and say, oh, I still remember where we had the best seats in the house. It is a wonderful day. It's terrific being out here. And Scott said he loves the races, so this is going to be fantastic for him and a mate. So worthy winners of 4RO's Best Seats in the House competition, thanks to the Rockhampton Jockey Club. There they'll be with that exclusive table overlooking the mounting yard tomorrow, the best seats in the house at the Tab Rockhampton Cup. So that's tomorrow. Looking forward to that huge race day tomorrow, as it turns out always to be, and I'm looking forward to being part of it with Fashions on the Field. But in the lead-up to the Tab Rockhampton Cup, right now I'm overlooking the mounting yard. That's where, a little bit later on, there's going to be some nibblies and some food, and in the members, the chance to see the Melbourne Cup. The Melbourne Cup that's going to be presented on the first Tuesday in November again this year. It's the biggest racing event in the country. It's the one that stops the nation, and Rockhampton is going to stop today as the Melbourne Cup arrives in Rocky. So this is a wonderful opportunity, an exclusive opportunity, a once-in-a-lifetime opportunity to get up close and personal with the Cup. You can see the Cup and then come and enjoy some nibblies here at Callaghan Park. So that's at 9:30. We're expecting the Cup itself to arrive just after 9 o'clock. Hopefully I get a sneak preview before anyone else gets here, and then start rolling in to be here between 9:30 and 10:30 to get your photo taken with the Cup and enjoy some nibblies out here, thanks to the Rockhampton Jockey Club here at Callaghan Park. So that's where we're broadcasting live from this morning. I'm out on the deck overlooking the track. It's a magnificent day, and looking forward to tomorrow being even better. Now, latest news, sport and weather coming up soon. The winning song in 4RO's Clash of the Chords this morning coming up not too far away. I chose horses songs this morning. America, A Horse With No Name, up against Gino Vannelli, Wild Horses. Vote for the one you want to hear. Still a couple of minutes to get your votes in. And we'll be announcing the winner this week of the pizza prize, thanks to Antonio's. Plenty more to do between now and 9 on 994RO as we broadcast live at Callaghan Park at the Rockhampton Jockey Club.
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8: Good morning. Joseph Price with your local news. A concerning amount of high-range drink drivers have been detected in central Queensland recently. In the past week, Capricornia police have caught seven high-range drink drivers, including five drivers busted more than four times over the limit. Officers also detected multiple high speeds in the past week, including one person going 164 k's an hour in a 100 zone on Emu Park Road at Nankin. Analysts are painting a cautiously optimistic picture for Australia's agriculture sector in the second half of the year, boosted by improved seasonal conditions. Bendigo Bank's mid-year outlook has highlighted increased fuel and fertiliser costs, along with the threat of an El Nino and the possible outbreak of bird flu. Eliza Redfern from Bendigo Bank Agribusiness tells us what cattle farmers can expect.
9: We expect Australian cattle prices to moderate from the current highs that we've seen, but still staying strong by historical standards over the rest of this year. Now, whilst that tight domestic supply has prevented significant price decline, the more challenging export environment will likely cap that potential for further gains.
8: Central Queensland produces around a quarter of the country's beef output. The Health and Wellness Expo returns to Livingston next month. The family-friendly event aims to promote health and well-being within the community by showcasing a wide range of services, activities and programs available across the region. It provides opportunities for visitors to connect with local organisations, discover new activities, access expert advice and learn practical ways to support your physical, mental and social well-being. The expo takes place at Yeppoon's Beeman Park on Saturday, August 1st. And NBL 1 North action continues this weekend with the Rockhampton Rockets and Cyclones both playing at home. The women are on at 6 p.m. tomorrow before the men at 8 p.m.
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10: Morning, I'm Britt Aylin. Telstra was reportedly warned for months that it was susceptible to the kind of outage that happened this week. It comes as South Australian police are investigating a death in the state to determine whether it's linked to the network issues. While Foreign Minister Penny Wong's told Nine, a probe into the incident is ongoing.
11: We do want to understand, all of us want to understand how this happened, how it was possible and how we can ensure it does not happen again.
10: African health authorities say the current Ebola outbreak in the Democratic Republic of the Congo is the fastest growing ever. The latest data from the World Health Organization revealed nearly 1,800 confirmed cases since May, with 600 deaths. And tributes are flowing for Bonnie Tyler, who's died aged 75 weeks after undergoing emergency surgery in Portugal. The Welsh singer is best known for big hits like Total Eclipse of the Heart and this. Catherine Zeta-Jones said Bonnie Tyler was one of the funniest people she'd ever met, while Rod Stewart's described her as a good pal and a true soul stirrer.
1: Denture Solutions. Dentures so comfortable, you'll forget you even have them. 994RO. Your sport now.
10: In sport, France is the first team through to the World Cup semi-finals with a 2-0 win over Morocco this morning. Kylian Mbappe opened the scoring with a goal in the 60th minute. Warriors stars Mitch Barnett and Kurt Capewell will sit out tonight's NRL match following Wednesday night's bruising Origin decider, while the Tigers are set to welcome back Jerome Luai after he missed last week with a concussion. And the Dockers have cemented their flag favourite status, powering past the Swans by 38 points at Optus Stadium. Fremantle kicked 9 goals in the last quarter, an incredible turnaround from a goalless first half.
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0: Well, we're in for a partly cloudy day today, but you wouldn't know it right now. There's not a cloud in the sky. And the only showers, despite the fact that they're on the forecast, is just the light spray of those sprinklers over the track. As we broadcast live at Callaghan Park today. So here we are, looking at a partly cloudy day and a partly cloudy weekend too, but still looking pretty good from where we're sitting, and light winds. UV index today getting to 5, which is moderate. So if you're out and about, just cover up. 24 the expected top for Rockhampton, 24 also for Billow. Gladstone getting to 23 and Yeppoonah top of 21 degrees today. Just keep in mind, Sunday looks like it's going to be a little bit warmer, a couple of degrees warmer, and could see a couple of showers around on Sunday. But tomorrow, looking perfect for the TAB Rockhampton Cup. 16 degrees currently in Rockhampton, 16.5 in Gladstone, 17 in Yeppoon, and right now sitting on 13 degrees in Billawheeler. As we sit, we talked about the best seats in the house at the TAB Rockhampton Cup. We've got the best seats in the house this morning, overlooking the track, sitting up on the fabulous deck here at Callaghan Park. We're going to catch up with David Aldred again soon.
1: Starting your day in the biggest way possible. The Boodles Big Breakfast. 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On the talk of Central Queensland, 994 RO.
0: Yes, David Aldred, the CEO of the Rockhampton Jockey Club, will have a chat to us in just a sec about the TAB Rocky Cup that's happening tomorrow and everything you can expect from another big race day out here at Callaghan Park. And also not too far away on this day, thanks to Move Mobility. But first, let's do this.
1: It's like the argument over whether pineapple goes on a pizza, anchovies or no anchovies. 4ROs, clash of the chords. Thanks to Antonio's Express, pizza for pizza lovers, Musgrave Street.
0: Yes, that's right. It's Friday morning, which means we draw the pizza prize thanks to Antonio's Express, pizza lovers in Musgrave Street. Pizza, pasta, ribs and more, just delicious. And we usually catch up on a Friday morning with Jeff from Antonio's. Of course, being out here at Callaghan Park, we can't. But he did say, make sure you give the lasagna and the stuffed potato skins a plug. Huge delivery area, up to 20 k's online and further by phone. So you could live down the coast, you could live past Gracemere, and Antonio's will deliver to you all those delicious pastas with those fresh sauces made in store. Love their pastas and the potato skins. You can't beat the stuffed potato skins, one of the best. So much at Antonio's Express. So get it delivered this weekend. Footy tonight, footy across the weekend. Grab your Antonio's pizza, pasta, ribs and more in Musgrave Street. All right, the winner of this week's pizza prize, the free pizzas this weekend, is Stephen. So congratulations, Stephen. I've set you a message on. All right, the winner of this week's pizza prize, the free pizzas this weekend, is Stephen. So congratulations, Stephen. I've set you a message on the Facebook.

It's 9:90, 4RO, Poodle's Big Breakfast. Winning song this morning in 4RO's Clash of the Chords. Thanks to Antonio's Express, America, a horse with no name. We'll do it again next week. And well done to Stephen, who's picked himself up the pizza prize for this week. We'll do it again from Monday. Now, usually at this time on a Friday morning, we catch up with Central Queensland's favourite weatherman, Mike Griffin, thanks to Thinkwater. But given that we're out here this morning, he has sent me through a text message with so much information to share. A couple of points. Super foggy on Sunday, so hopefully not tomorrow. Super foggy on Sunday. No showers here, but possibly some on the coast. 10.7 this morning for Rocky was the 10th coldest day of the year. But I think probably we haven't had one for a couple of weeks. He said, get ready, fogs next 3 days. Light winds. Go on the water, GOTW from Mike Griffin. The wind's back and next Tuesday. Still dry, 80-90% down on average. Typhoon Barvi, 3 times bigger than Marcia. A monster 1,200-kilometre

0: across storm, 300 kilometres an hour, smashing any buildings, and floods at Taipei tomorrow. So a couple of the notes from Mike Griffin. Thank you very much, Mike. Always good to catch up with you. Thanks to Thinkwater. But that forecast from Mike Griffin, David Aldred, looks all right for tomorrow.
1: Not in Taipei.
0: Exactly. Obviously, a beautiful day today, and hopefully better and, if not, stunning conditions tomorrow. A little bit warmer tomorrow, so just perfect for a race day at
1: It is perfect, and the track's in perfect order too for racing. We saw the track yesterday for the Newmarket, a fantastic race day. Demon Award won the Newmarket yesterday and set himself on the way to a bonus. He's part of the bonus series, and the trainer tells me he's going to run at least three of the bonus races, so that puts him eligible for a $250,000 bonus on top of all the prize money. And Les Gordy from Townsville is on his way to a pretty big payday if Demon Award does what he did here in Townsville and in Cairns.
0: It's great that all the tracks are linking in that way, isn't it?
1: Oh, it certainly is, and it's a great initiative by Racing Queensland and the sponsor CUB, and of course all the clubs involved as well, to put up $1 million in bonus on top of the race prize money itself. It just attracts a different type of horse to the series, and there's a horse capable out there of winning all four cups or all four sprints. So if it doesn't happen this year, it certainly will happen one year.
0: All about revitalising country racing.
1: Oh, it certainly is, and look, it's a great trail, the Northern Cups Trail. It starts here in Rockhampton, goes on to Mackay next week, then it goes on to Townsville after that at the end of the month, and then from there in Townsville it goes to Cairns in August. So it's a great Cups and Sprints trail, and gives the horses a tremendous opportunity of winning good races, and with this bonus on top of it now, tremendous prize money.
0: All right, Tab Rocky Cup tomorrow. What time does the racing start?
1: 12:09 is the first race here at Callaghan Park tomorrow. Get here early. There's plenty of public seating if you're not booked in one of the function areas. General entry is just $20 on Cup Day. Entertainment after the last with the band after the last. So, and entertainment, of course, through the day. We've got all the usuals, like the one you're involved in, Aaron, which is the Fashions on the Field. We've got the Best Seats in the House promotion with Scott Hancock, and the winner of the Best Seats in the House promotion, he'll be out trackside. Got a lot of dignitaries here. We've got the Melbourne Cup here. We've got a Melbourne Cup winning trainer. He's won it twice, Robert Hickmott. He'll be here as well.
0: Wow.
1: So it's a very special day for us, and of course the Cup is a significant race on the racing calendar.
0: So David, as we heard from Nicole before, basically booked out, which is fantastic as far as the functions go. As you said, general admission available tomorrow, but this is one of the biggest days of the year.
1: It certainly is. It's our grand final. We have a number of big days through the year, and this is certainly one of the biggest, but it's our grand final as a club to make sure we have a successful Cup Day. It's the one that we all look forward to in the office and the track team, and we're out there on the track now. Our team's out there preparing the track to make sure it's spot on for racing tomorrow, and I'm sure they'll have it spot on for Saturday.
0: It looks terrific. What about the Cup itself? What are you expecting?
1: Well, it's a good race. It's an open race now. There's a couple of horses that didn't accept that I would have liked to accept, but the horses that have accepted are all good horses. A horse called Quoth Quan, who ran third in the race last year for Johnny Dan from Toowoomba. He's come good. He's won his first up appearance last month. That was at Ipswich. That was a bonus win for him because I really think he was set for the Cup this year. And I think Quoth Quan at the weights, he's drawn barrier 10. Dylan Turner's in the saddle. He'll give anybody that puts their money on him a good run for their money. There's plenty of chances, though, and the local hopes are Pepperdine and Pipistrel, the double Ps. Pepperdine's trained by Alicia Taylor, and she couldn't have this horse going any better. It's won its last two starts, and Pepperdine could easily make it three in a row. Pipistrel was a little bit unlucky at his last start. He's going to come good. Ricky Vale trains Pipistrel, and Ricky Vale won the Cup last year, not with Pipistrel, but he won the Cup with Logan Street Line last year. so he's going for back-to-back cup wins. But there's a few chances. If you like anything in the race, just have a bet and follow your fancy here on Cup Day.
0: Looking forward to the Tab Rockhampton Cup, as David said, the fashions, the functions, and of course all the racing out on the track. And as we sit here above the track this morning on the deck, it's just it looks magnificent. The whole facility looks amazing, David. The team's done a great job.
1: Oh, thank you very much, Aaron, and we're looking for a fantastic race day. We just want everybody in Rockhampton to come out and enjoy what is a great community event. You know, we've had yesterday, we've got the event here this morning at 9:30, and then we've got another tremendous day, our grand final, the Rocky Cup Day, the Tab Rockhampton Cup tomorrow.
0: For those who just joined us, 9:30, the Melbourne Cup is arriving. Just tell us what's happening.
1: Yeah, 9:30, we've got Robert Hickmott, a dual Melbourne Cup winning trainer. He's won two Melbourne Cups. He won it with Green Moon in 2012 and Almandon in 2016. He's currently a trainer in Victoria, Robert. He's doing a great job still as a trainer, but he's got two Melbourne Cup wins under his belt. He trained another good horse called Efficient, who also won a Melbourne Cup, but not when he was with Rob. And he also trained another very good horse called Zipping. And Zipping's got a race named after himself now. He was a tremendous horse that raced for a long time and very successfully. So he's a great conditioner from Victoria. He is the ambassador for the Rockhampton Cup. He'll be here today. He'll speak at the function this morning, have the cup and showing it to everybody, and hopefully get a few photos taken here today. Then we'll be off from here to the Frenchville Sports Club at midday, and then tomorrow the cup's back here at Callaghan Park again.
0: Yes, don't forget that. The big afternoon this afternoon at the Frenchville, but the Melbourne Cup here at Callaghan Park this morning for the public to see. You can come and check it out at 9:30 and enjoy some nibblies with us too. David, I just had that shiver go down my spine every time I hear Green Moon. I'll never forget. Green Moon is one of my great regrets in the Melbourne Cup. You have your couple of bets on Melbourne Cup. You go four or five horses and you end up betting on the whole field. This one particular year, I decided this is it. I'm going to pick one horse. I'm going to put everything on that one horse and just stick with that one horse. I decided I was going with Green Moon. Then we had a specialist on air that morning, one of the great jockeys who rang through, and we had a chat to him, and he said, no, Green Moon hasn't got a chance. And I went, oh, okay. So I pulled back and I went on the 10 horses that I usually would, didn't put anything on Green Moon, and what happens?
1: Yeah, we've all got cup stories, and they, you know, everybody's got one. It's certainly a great day of the year, the first Tuesday in November in Melbourne, to get to see who wins the Melbourne Cup. It's a race that every jockey wants to win. It's a race that every trainer wants to win and every owner wants to win. So it's certainly an iconic race. We've got some great races in Australia and around the world, but the Melbourne Cup's right up there with the very, very best.
0: Green Moon. So come and join us at Callaghan Park this morning, 9:30. The cup is not that far away. David Aldred, always a pleasure, mate. Good to see you.
1: Good on you, Aaron. Thank you.
0: CEO of the Rockhampton Jockey Club, and congratulations again to Scott, our Best Seats in the House winner, and we can't wait for this special event just 45 minutes away with the Melbourne Cup appearing here at Callaghan Park.
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2: Hi, we're turning back the clock on July 10. The world's first communications satellite, Telstar, was launched in 1962.
3: Pictures, telephone calls, telegraph messages and computer data all can be handled by the orbiting device.
2: In 1967, Bobby Gentry recorded the song she called A Study of Unconscious Cruelty. Ode to Billy Joe won a handful of Grammys and is regarded as one of the greatest country songs of all time.
4: Today, Billy Joe McAllister jumped off the Tallahatchie Bridge.
2: To 1985, when the Greenpeace ship Rainbow Warrior was sunk in Auckland.
5: I thought we'd been in a collision with another boat at sea.
2: On the same day, Coca-Cola announced that Old Coke was back after the failure of the new recipe.
6: Brought us to the decision to bring back the classic taste, which we so calmly abandoned.
2: Boris Yeltsin took office as the first elected president of Russia in 1991.
7: Объявление официальных результатов голосования.
2: And in 2019, the last Volkswagen Beetle rolled off the production line.
8: I've got to believe in my heart that the bug will be back.
2: To the birthdays, and with Wimbledon on, the last British woman to win the title in 1977, Virginia Wade, turns 81.
9: She's done it. A fairy story come true.
2: Indian cricket legend Sunil Gavaskar is 77, the first batsman to score 10,000 test runs.
10: Gavaskar goes over the top and it goes in the record book.
2: Neil Tennant, one half of the pop duo The Pet Shop Boys, is 72 today. Aussie comedian and TV presenter Adam Hills turns 56.
11: I think because I'm an Aussie, I can't walk out and go, "Hi everyone, here are my jokes."
2: Modern Family star Sofia Vergara celebrates her 54th birthday.
12: I hate the dog butler.
2: Special one for Brendan Lade, the Port Adelaide great, now assistant coach of the Bulldogs, is 50.
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2: 90s pop princess and reality TV star Jessica Simpson turns 46.
14: I'm spoiled. I'm so spoiled. I don't know what it is.
2: And Brisbane Broncos captain Adam Reynolds is 36.
15: Reynolds chipping over the top. Oh!
2: Finally, it's the anniversary of the death of the man of a thousand voices, Mel Blanc, who gave us everyone from Bugs Bunny to Daffy Duck, Elmer Fudd, Porky Pig, so many more. Died in 1989, aged 81.
16: With each dialect, you can do several different voices, and I know practically all the dialects.
2: Remembering Mel Blanc on July 10.
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0: 94RO, the talk of Central Queensland at Callaghan Park. We're going to stick around for another hour because just after nine, the Melbourne Cup will be here. So the Melbourne Cup will be here at Callaghan Park. So we're looking forward to seeing the Melbourne Cup. I've never interviewed the Melbourne Cup. I'll have to interview the Melbourne Cup. And you'll have the chance to take a photo with it. And also there'll be nibblies and things too. So at 9:30, you've got the chance to come along and be part of this public reception for the Melbourne Cup here at Callaghan Park. So if you're not up to anything, come and join us here at Callaghan Park. It's always nice getting out on the track and you'll be able to get photos and see the Melbourne Cup. But in the meantime, we're broadcasting live ahead of the TAB Rockhampton Cup happening tomorrow. We're here till 10 on 994RO.
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10: Good morning. Joseph Price with your local news. A woman's been charged after allegedly setting a two-story house on fire in Rockhampton. Three firefighting crews were called to the blaze on Alexander Street at Park Avenue on Wednesday morning. The fire was put out a short time later and no one was injured. Police have since charged a 39-year-old woman with arson. She's due to reappear before the Rockhampton Magistrates Court. The agriculture sector can be cautiously optimistic in the second half of the year, according to the Bendigo Bank's Australian Agriculture Mid-Year Outlook Report. Things are looking up with strong red meat prices, improved cropping potential and robust fruit and nut yields. But Eliza Redfern from Bendigo Bank Agribusiness tells us there are some challenges that lie ahead.
11: The next 6 months are really going to be defined by what impact the conflict in the Middle East continues to have, so for input costs and for the broader economy as well. But we're also looking towards that drier weather forecast. At the same time, there's also been the arrival of the H5N1 avian influenza strain, which is also a potential headwind.
10: Central Queensland's beef cattle industry contributes around $2.7 billion to the annual economic output. And the state government saved ratepayers in the Gladstone region $10 million. Gladstone Area Water Board's $13.2 million water security charge for council would fund infrastructure like the Fitzroy to Gladstone pipeline. Mayor Matt Burnett says council has secured money from the state government to offset that charge.
12: Gladstone Area Water Board is charging council for what they're calling a water security charge to cover the cost of the Fitzroy to Gladstone pipeline. So we've been in conversations with the government, with Anne Lay and Sean Dillon, the Minister and Assistant Minister, and others that will listen for a number of months now, and we knew this charge was coming. And fortunately, the Minister has made an announcement that they'll subsidise Gorb $10 million of that.
1: National News Now.
13: Morning, I'm Britt Aylin. Telstra is working with South Australian Police as they investigate the death of a person during Wednesday's mobile and 000 outages to determine whether it can be connected to the network issues. The telco says its thoughts are with the person's family and loved ones. Iran claims 14 people have been killed in the latest round of strikes from the US. The two nations have traded blows for the second night in a row after President Donald Trump declared the ceasefire had ended. US Central Command says the attacks were carried out to further degrade Iran's ability to attack commercial shipping and innocent civilian mariners, while Tehran's retaliated with strikes on American military assets. At least 28 people have been killed in a fire at a shoe factory in southeastern China. Flames engulfed the multi-story building, trapping workers on the rooftop. And we're being warned to make sure any car-related expenses we claim in our tax returns are legit, with the ATO watching closely. The tax office has emailed more than 500,000 people who've previously claimed road travel to make clear what is reasonable and what is not.
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13: To sport now, and France is through to its third straight World Cup semi-final. The 2018 champs beating Morocco 2-0 this morning. They're now set to take on the winner of tomorrow's clash between Spain and Belgium. A second-half comeback from the Dockers has seen them cement their place at the top of the AFL ladder, locking in a 38-point win over the Swans. And in the basketball, the Opals have completed a clean sweep on home soil, taking down China 84-82 overnight. That's the latest in news and sport.
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0: Just a magnificent morning. Blue skies all round. It should be the same tomorrow for the TAB Rockhampton Cup. Maybe a little bit warmer on Sunday and possibly a shower or two, but we'll keep an eye on that as we get closer to Sunday. In the meantime, today, just partly cloudy, slight chance of a shower, heading for a top of 24 degrees for Rockhampton, also 24 for Billawheeler, Gladstone 23 and Yeppoon getting to 21. Currently, it's 17 and a half degrees in Rockhampton. It's glorious. It's such a stunning morning. It's also 17 and a half in Gladstone, Yeppoon around the same mark, and 15 degrees in Billawheeler. In case you missed those overnight lows, Billow got down to 7.3. Gladstone, it was balmy overnight, 14 degrees, similar for Yeppoon. Rocky had, as Mike Griffin said a short time ago, our 10th coolest morning of the year, getting down to 10.7. We're broadcasting live at Callaghan Park on 994RO, the talk of Central Queensland.
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0: I'm excited. The Melbourne Cup will be here any moment now. You can come and join us here today from 9.30. Come along to the public reception for the Melbourne Cup. Grab yourself some nibblies and get a photo taken with the cup. So we're only probably 25 minutes away from you being able to come and join us and check out the Melbourne Cup. And I'm hoping I get a sneak preview before it gets put out on display. Pretty exciting. The Melbourne Cup, the cup being presented on the first Tuesday in November this year, is coming to Rockhampton. And we're here celebrating the TAB Rocky Cup happening tomorrow. It's 994RO.

0: The talk of Central Queensland, 94RO, broadcasting live at Callaghan Park. We're waiting for the arrival of the Melbourne Cup and also getting ready for the Tab Rockhampton Cup race day tomorrow. And I tell you what, all the big guns are here. Queensland's jockey coach Shane is just about to sit down with me as we broadcast live at Callaghan Park today. Shane, great to meet you.
1: Good morning.
0: What's it like being here at Callaghan Park today?
1: Well, have a look at this for a day. Typical North Queensland.
0: I know, it's good, isn't it?
1: Hey? Those poor people down south will be freezing, and we've got T-shirts on.
0: Yeah, no, it's terrific. I that was quite fascinating, because I came over to see you just before we were going on air, and you were talking to one of the apprentice jockeys and going through some video. That was amazing to watch, how you look at every single process that she went through.
1: Well, it's the glory of today's technology is what we can do with those sort of things now, and freeze it and run it back and run it over and over again. So it is good to be able to do that.
0: What did they do in your day without that technology?
1: We usually got a clip over the ear. But, yeah, that's too long ago to even remember. So, and, well, we didn't have people like me, you know. A lot of the ex-jocks now are more than willing to lend a hand and advice. You know, we've got a good team at Racing Queensland of ex-jocks now that are going through the paces, and we're scattered around Queensland to give them just a bit of encouragement and our knowledge. You know, we've all been there and done that. So, yeah, just a word of advice here and there.
0: Yeah, so this young lady you were talking to, what's her name?
1: That's Amy Meissner.
0: Amy Meissner. She's a star in the making.
1: She certainly is, yes.
0: And,
1: yes.
0: And what tips were you able to give her when you were watching the video?
1: I can't give too much away. it's you come down to watch us do the video work. So once we finish that, then I'll take her into the mechanical horse. Yeah. And that's, if you're interested in watching what we did on video, it's more than interesting when we get onto the mechanical horse. And that's where she just needs a little bit of coaching and advice on that, which we've picked up. It's not a mistake. She rides plenty of winners, this young girl. We're just trying to polish her up a little bit. The good thing about her is that she's very willing to listen and very willing to, she'll take my advice on board, and I can almost guarantee in a week or two we'll see that little bit of improvement that we're looking for.
0: Because it was interesting hearing her say, if I had have done this, would I have won? Could I have done this? What? And it's fascinating from someone who just watches horses run down a track to know what's going through the mind of a jockey.
1: Yeah, well, again, the last one when you were watching us, apparently the trainer said he would have rathered her do another manoeuvre throughout the race, which, you know, that's where I just give her a little bit of advice that I can understand where the trainer's coming from with that, and that would have been good had it eventuated. But again, with what she did was quite okay in my view. But yeah, they're the tactics side of things, tactical manoeuvres and whatnot.
0: So the trainer saying to her, you probably could have done this, is like the 2000s version of the clip over the ears.
1: Something like that, yes. Yes.
0: It must be great working with young jockeys.
1: It is fulfilling, yeah. Yeah, to see, like I said, in a couple of weeks, I'm hopefully going to give her some sound advice when I leave with you, and to watch her put that into practice over the next coming weeks. That's my job, and it'll be rewarding for both of us. You know, mainly her. I'm hoping. Yeah.
0: You know, this is a racing region. We love our racing in Central Queensland. How are our jockeys?
1: Yeah, well, good. Good, you know, we've been having meetings over the last couple of weeks about, you know, there's we're getting a lot of international jockeys come to Queensland. You know, this time of year we're looking at premierships. You know, we've got a couple of good battles on our hand for the premierships. So Rocky's always been a good. We've got quite a few apprentices up here. The club's very well organised, very well run. The trainers are all very good. And we've just gone through a bit of an overhaul in Racing Queensland, hopefully for the betterment. And we're working in with the trainers to just make life for an apprentice jockey as best we can to make sure that their longevity is what we want.
0: We've got the Melbourne Cup just about to arrive. A whole lot of people have just come through that door onto the deck. Pretty exciting having the Melbourne Cup here. You've got a close association with the Cup from over the years?
1: Well, yes, I've had the privilege of... I've ridden in it once. And, yeah, it's the Melbourne Cup, isn't it? I'll be excited to see it again, you know, down the white gloves, because it's Australian history. I didn't have the pleasure of winning it. But just to be in that race on that day was something special.
0: Yeah, can imagine. What horse were you on?
1: It's All In Fun was his name. Kiwi horse. He'd sort of qualified coming through the Caulfield Cup where he ran a nice race. And to be offered the ride in the Cup was again something special. I led them up. I sort of shot to the front on straightening. But that straight at Flemington is a bloody long way to go.
0: Everybody's cheered on a horse that's in front at the beginning of that straight, haven't they?
1: Yeah, I probably got there too soon and we'd had enough. But, you know, he sort of finished. He beat more home than beat him. But, yeah, it's just that atmosphere. And to say that I rode in a Melbourne Cup is something dear to my heart.
0: I can see the glint in your eye. That is really special, absolutely. Shane, lovely to meet you. Thank you very much.
1: Pleasure.
0: We're going to go and have a look at the Cup very soon here on 994RO. You're invited, the public's invited, to come along and be part of this public reception for the Melbourne Cup coming to Callaghan Park.
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got blood on your face, a big disgrace, waving your banner all over the place.

0: It's the talk of Central Queensland, 994RO. Good morning. Just extending my stay this morning through till 10 o'clock because the Melbourne Cup has arrived here at Callaghan Park. It's very exciting. I've just got a couple of photos taken over near the finish line. Now it's heading back inside where the general public, you can actually come along and see the Melbourne Cup, get a photo with the Melbourne Cup, and there's also some nibblies inside to enjoy too. But with the Melbourne Cup, all the big guns come to town. Lachlan Murray, who's the acting CEO of Racing Queensland, joins me. Good to see you.
1: Oh, it's good to be up here.
0: It's fantastic. Well, what about the day we've turned on for you?
1: Not a cloud in the sky.
0: Acting CEO of Racing Queensland joins me. Good to see you.
1: Oh, it's good to be up here.
0: It's fantastic. Well, what about the day we've turned on for you?
1: Not a cloud in

0: I can say that. Yeah, that's right. No one from any other regions listening, hopefully. So it is the best in Queensland.
1: Lachlan, what a day it is today for people to come along and see the Melbourne Cup.
0: I booked to come up here for the Rocky Cup in the Newmarket yesterday, of course. So I was coming up, and then when I heard the Melbourne Cup was up here, I thought, oh, fantastic as well. Sort of kill a couple of birds with one stone. But the I think it's great for the Melbourne Cup to be up here. Obviously, it's the People's Cup, and I think it's a wonderful thing. Obviously, it's Victorian. It's not Queensland, but I think it is it's the race that stops the nation. It's not just the race that stops Victoria. So, it's good to be up. It's good for it to be up here, and I'm excited to be part of it.
1: And a huge rap for the Rockhampton Jockey Club and for Callaghan Park to be able to host the Cup, but also during such a special time, these big couple of races at this time of year for the Callaghan Rockhampton Jockey Club.
0: Yeah, that's right. It really, we've just gotten through our Thoroughbred Carnival, Winter Carnival down in the southeast Queensland, so. We wrapped that up with the Caloundra Cup meeting last week, but importantly for the North and Central Queensland is we've now just starting as of yesterday the Northern Winter Carnival, and so that starts with the Newmarket and Rocky Cup, and then progresses north all the way to Cairns. So I think it's another reason to celebrate the North is having the Melbourne Cup up here, but it's just a wonderful Northern Carnival.
1: I was talking to David Aldred about that Northern bonus that they get, and that carnival, those carnivals that are all linked together now. That's great revitalisation and shows great passion for racing in regional Queensland.
0: Yeah, look, we were rapt that Great Northern come on board and put those bonuses on for the Sprint Series and the Cup Series. So. We'd love to see it go off. We don't want to put these bonuses up and then and not see them go off. So time will tell. We've had the Newmarket yesterday, and whether any of those connections can go on and win three of the four or four of the four is a question. But all eyes will be on the Rocky Cup tomorrow and whether what then transpires over the next few weeks.
1: Lachlan, tomorrow we've been told that 90% of the function areas are sold out. We'll have plenty of people come through the gate, general admission too. Racing in central Queensland's in pretty good shape, isn't it?
0: I think it is. It's I think racing across the state's been really good. As I said before, the Winter Carnival in southeast Queensland's just been wrapped up, and we've not only had record wagering numbers, and this is not just record in over the last 12 months or 2 years, but this is all-time record wagering numbers. We've beaten every single record possible with those wagering numbers, and that comes down to punters have got the confidence in the track and the clubs and the horses, the fields that have been assembled. But we've also seen record crowds come through to those carnivals as well. And as you said, tomorrow is expected to be a sellout here, so people are really embracing racing again. And particularly when economically things are tough, so it's great to see that people are still getting around racing and happy to come out and have a good time.
1: Sure is. It's going to be a terrific day tomorrow. The TAB Rockhampton Cup, as I mentioned a couple of times, I'll be here. I MC the fashions on the field, so you can get dressed up and come and enjoy that. And maybe bump into the acting CEO of Queensland Racing, Lachlan Murray. He'll be here tomorrow too. Looking forward to it.
0: Beautiful. Thanks,
1: there we go. You've already got your spot. I wouldn't be leaving right there because that'll be a popular spot. Lachlan Murray, the acting CEO of Racing Queensland. Here I am broadcasting live on the deck. The Melbourne Cup is just inside. So I'm going to play a couple of songs and I'm going to go and have a sneaky look at the Melbourne Cup and grab something to eat too. You can as well. Come and join us here at Callaghan Park on 990 4RO. It's the talk of Central Queensland. Just extending my stay with you a little bit this morning as we welcome the Melbourne Cup to Callaghan Park on air till 10 on 990 4RO.
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0: talk of Central Queensland 994 RO at Caligbon Park, broadcasting live ahead of the TAB Rockhampton Cup, which is happening tomorrow. And right now, the Melbourne Cup is being presented to the crowd of people who have turned up today, which is great to see the Melbourne Cup, who are sitting in the members right now. So they'll be have the chance to get up close and personal, to touch the cup, to take a photo with the cup. You can still come along. It's on till 10:30, so you've still got plenty of time to come and join us at Caligbon Park as the Melbourne Cup comes to Rockhampton.
1: So, what's happening locally? 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

0: The talk of Central Queensland, 994RO. That's it for us at Callaghan Park today. But I'll be back here at the Tabrock Hampton Cup tomorrow for a wonderful race day. And, of course, we'll have Scott here, who is the winner of the Best Seats of the House, thanks to the Rockhampton Jockey Club. You've still got time to come down and check out the Melbourne Cup in the members here at Callaghan Park. Have a great day. I'll catch you a little bit later on. We're back at the Adventure Expo after one this afternoon.
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5: It's 10 o'clock. Good morning. I'm Amy Drew. A busy night for paramedics across Brisbane following three serious crashes. Two people suffered life-threatening injuries in separate incidents, the first leaving a 19-year-old e-bike rider with a critical head injury. A collision between a motorbike and an SUV on the Gateway Bridge left a man in his 30s critical in hospital. In time, three schoolchildren were among four people hospitalised after a two-car crash in Inala. Luckily, all four patients are stable. A man has been charged, accused of stalking and assaulting young teenage girls in Brisbane. Georgina Winter has the details.
6: Authorities allege on two separate occasions in June, the 50-year-old approached two teenage girls near the Roma Street railway station. He then reportedly travelled with them by train to Deception Bay, where alleged offences occurred. The man has now been charged with several child sexual offences and drug offences. He has been remanded in custody and is scheduled to face court later this month. Detectives believe there may be other victims yet to be identified and urge anyone with information about similar incidents to come forward. Georgina Winter, Brisbane.
5: The chief executive of Telstra has arrived back in Australia as the telco battles the fallout from its major outage. South Australian police continue to look into whether a death in a regional hospital is linked to issues reaching 000 during the meltdown on Wednesday. Independent federal MP Di Lee has told Nine more needs to be done to ensure the country's telco network is secure.
7: We're relying so much on technology and not on enough human intervention. And I think this is so critical.
5: A Cairns kayaker has been winched to safety overnight after emergency crews found him stranded in choppy seas. The 43-year-old reportedly ignored interventions from local campers before attempting to paddle from Palm Cove to Double Island just before nine last night. Water